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0: Southland weather from KFI, sunny tomorrow, highs low to mid-70s, Metro LA, mid-70s to mid-80s in the valleys in the high desert, windy in the high desert, around 70 at the beaches, mid-70s inland OC, low to upper 80s and windy in the IE. Right now, 67 in Dana Point, 77 in Anaheim, 79 Diamond Bar, it's 78 in Simi Valley. 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The Dow closed up 276, S&P 500 up 13, and NASDAQ up 23. Crash on the 405 in Fountain Valley.
2: This one's on the southbound side. It's coming right up on Euclid, and it's affecting the carpool lanes. That's where they are blocked off right now. Mainline lanes are open, according to the Highway Patrol, but look at those delays. Southbound slowing all the way out of Huntington Beach, getting away from Beach Boulevard. Looks like northbound is slowing down a little bit to take a look, with delays out of Irvine from the 133 all the way back to the scene of this crash at Euclid. Also, looking at the 241 toll road, this is northbound slowing into the Anaheim area. Delays from maybe a mile before the Windy Ridge Toll Plaza as you continue towards the 91 freeway. And it is tough in the Cajon Pass. 15 northbound, loading up at Glen Helen Parkway all the way to the 138. With Southern California's most accurate traffic reports, I'm Angel Martinez.
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1: 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Yeah. Well, you could figure it out, all right? I don't do this well. I do think we're going to put up some videos of Alex Michelson. He was on with us for a couple of segments last hour, and he had talked to Pratt and Bass this week. And he's got Nithya Raman coming up tonight on CNN. The story is from 9 to 11. All right, this really should piss you off. And, you know, there was a day in California where people weren't so zombied out on their phones that this kind of thing would end political careers. And we talked about this a few months ago. And there's another chapter in this atrocity today. Do you remember the story of David Allen Funston? David Allen Funston is a monster. He is a serial child rapist. He was convicted, I think, of at least 5 child abductions and rapes. I mean, he would lure them with candy and toys and then kidnap them, beat them up, rape them. And these are kids, I think the age range was age 3 to 7. Can you imagine? And back in the 90s, he got convicted on these crimes and was given 3 consecutive life terms. It was like 20 years to life, 25 years to life. He was supposed to be put away for good. Yeah, in fact, even the Los Angeles Times said that it looked like he was now in prison for the rest of his life. This year, he turned the age of 64. And once you've spent 20 years in prison and you're over age 50, the state tries to retire you as a prisoner. This is a Gavin Newsom law. I am hoping so bad that Gavin Newsom runs for president and that his opponents have the guts to bring up all this in debates and in interviews. What a disgusting, cold-hearted psychopath Newsom is. Because among the prisoners who got released, and in this case it was temporarily, it's David Allen Funston, least 5 rapes. The only reason he's not on the street at this moment is after he was paroled, there was another rape, child rape, that he'd committed that he was never prosecuted for. And so they threw him back in jail. But I don't understand how Gavin Newsom, with 4 kids, could sign a law and sign off on a parole so that a serial child rapist gets released. I don't understand it. Nor do I understand how, when there are a set of commissioners, parole hearing commissioners, who voted to release Funston, when their term was up, he reappointed them all. William Muniz, Michael Ruff, Rosalind Sergeant Burns, Mary Thornton, and Jack Weiss. They were all approved by the Senate Rules Committee yesterday. And now they head to a full Senate vote. These are people who voted to release David Allen Funston. There's even a woman there. You now have women in these positions releasing child rapists. Whoever thought you'd live to see that? Such is the progressive bacteria that now eats away at the brains of many public officials. So let me refresh you about this case. Sacramento County DA Anne Marie Schubert was involved in the case, and he says he got a sentence of 3 life terms plus 20 years. He was expected to die in prison. The Funston case was probably the worst child predator case I've ever seen or ever prosecuted. Not just because of the number of victims, but because of the crimes that were committed. These were strangers who were kidnapped. He abducted children as young as 4 years old. The oldest child was 7. Now, get ready. This is rough, what's coming up. But you have to know this, because Newsom knows this, and so do the commissioners that he reappointed. One of the victims he took up into the mountains and committed a horrific sexual assault against that child. He not only sexually assaulted the child, but he also beat her and stuffed her underwear down her throat because she was screaming so much. And when Newsom and these commissioners had a chance to release the guy, it's like, yeah, sure, okay. You go right ahead. Go ahead. Go home. Good luck. Stay out of trouble. And nobody did anything to stop it. Now, Funston appeared before the parole board in September, and he said, I know that pedophilia is a life, you know, a lifelong condition, something I'm going to have to be dealing with. So I'm aware of that. And, you know, that's why I work so hard to manage my behavior and practicing my urge control plan and escape plans on a daily basis. You know what his urge control plan is? And I'm not making this up. He tells himself when he gets the urge to grab a little girl, he tells himself, no, don't do that.
0: I mean, when I get urges, you know, when I don't want to eat something, you know, because I tell myself, no, don't do that. And I still do it.
1: Like when you want an In-N-Out burger, right?
0: No, when I want something sugary.
1: Oh.
0: When I want to eat more frosting, I say, no, don't do that. And I give in.
1: That's what he does when he starts getting aroused over a little girl. He says, no, don't do that. He also splashes his face with cold water. Have you tried that?
0: No, but I might do that.
1: Yeah.
0: Is it working?
1: He hasn't attacked anybody. I mean, they didn't release him long because, like I said, he had other outstanding rapes that he had never been sentenced for. In reading Funston's testimony, he admitted to repeated urge control rehearsal. He went through victim impact exercises. I guess they kept explaining to him what you do to little girls and their psyches for the rest of their life. Behavioral conditioning techniques to disrupt deviant sexual arousal patterns, blah, blah, blah, blah. He tells them all this. His file is full of an admission that he has a lifetime obsession with sexually assaulting little girls, raping them. And still, William Muniz, M-U-N-I-Z, Michael Ruff, Rosalind Sergeant Burns, Barry Thornton, Jack Wise, they are reappointed by Gavin Newsom and approved by the Senate Rules Committee, which obviously has a big Democrat majority. In March, the commissioners also freed Gregory Vogelsang, who was serving a 300-year sentence for sexually abusing children, some as young as five. They let him go. Roberto de Trinidad was released despite a life sentence for breaking into a San Francisco apartment and sexually assaulting a sleeping woman. They are the sickest people, the absolute sickest people. The parole commissioners, Newsom appointees, these state senators on this committee. I don't know what to say. That is so overwhelmingly sick and perverse and horrible and awful. And nobody stops it. Because nobody gets voted out of office for this. It doesn't stick to anyone. It's barely reported on. There aren't that many stories. California Post did a short story on this. It's hard to find anything else. What's wrong with everybody? Have I gone insane? Raping little girls? Eh. Go ahead. What, you still feel like doing it? It's okay, go. All right, more coming up. $1,000 giveaway in moments. Deborah Mark live in the KFI 24-hour newsroom.
0: Here is the latest. Firefighters are making progress in their efforts to get several wildfires under control. Republican Senate leaders have decided not to move forward with plans to vote today or tomorrow on a measure to fund ICE and the Border Patrol. We'll have more at the bottom of the hour going to the 210 next.
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0: Southland weather from KFI, sunny tomorrow, highs low 70s to upper 80s. 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We make it easy, slow on the 210 in Arcadia.
2: It's that westbound side that's loading up away from Santa Anita Avenue and stretches all the way back to the 134. And eastbound slowing in Pasadena, delays from just about Mountain in stretches all the way to the 15 freeway. Making that North 15 connection, it's a rough drive. Looks like delays pack in at Glen Helen Parkway all the way to the 138. With Southern California's most accurate traffic reports, I'm Angel Martinez.
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1: 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Well, let's get Brian Jones on here. Brian is Republican state senator, and he sent out the press release that we saw, which indicated that Gavin Newsom is renominating five commissioners who allowed David Allen Funston to go free, the serial child rapist. At least five child rapes, ages 3 to 7, girls and a boy, three consecutive life sentences, and he got out, at least briefly, and then they found another rape charge that was never prosecuted, so they were able to put him back behind bars until his next parole, I guess. Brian, thank you for coming on.
26: John, thanks for having me on. This is a really important issue that all of Californians need to go, because this sexual violent predator release program that Gavin Newsom has come up with is disastrous for the entire state.
1: The guy admits he still has strong feelings.
26: If you read the transcript, and you probably wouldn't want to read it out loud on your program.
1: Actually, I did a few months ago.
26: Oh, okay. Great, great. I mean, the things that he said that he still fantasizes about, but that he's learned how to cope with it. How do we know that he's learned how to cope with it when he's still behind bars and he has no opportunity to express his fantasies or not? But we're gonna take the gamble of letting this guy out of prison, which, for the record, he was never supposed to be even considered to be allowed out on parole ever. So that's one thing. The second thing is that they would even consider it after they weren't supposed to in the first place. That's, and then number three, actually let him out. I can't believe the breakdown in common sense of steps one, two, to get to even get to step three when they let him out.
1: And he's telling them.
26: He's telling them that
1: his two methods are either splashes cold water in his face or he tells himself, don't do that when he gets the fantasy, the urge.
26: Yeah, exactly. And so the most disappointing thing, John, in this, well, lots of things are disappointing. One of the most disappointing things is yesterday at the hearing to confirm their appointment, their reappointment to the parole board. Is two of the five that were up for confirmation yesterday were on the panel that released him. And in current state law, their votes are private. Can you imagine your state senator or your city council member or your county supervisor, their votes being private? And, you know, this issue passed, but we don't know who voted for it. Well, that's exactly what happens at the Board of Parole hearings. Their votes are private. I gave both of them the specific opportunity to share with the public, and they're not prohibited by law from saying what happened. I gave them both the opportunity. Please tell us whether you voted to release this guy or you didn't vote to release this guy. Neither one of them would answer either way to that question. So they're either protecting themselves or they're protecting the other board members that were part of that panel. So the good news for your listeners and all of the state of California is I have an amendment that has been accepted to the county or to the committee bill this year for the Public Safety Committee, what we call their omnibus, kind of like an omnibus committee bill. They're accepting my amendment to make in the future those hearings and those votes will no longer be private.
1: Oh, good. Good.
26: Or
1: that's important.
26: Or concealed, right. Or however you want to say it. They'll be open to the public.
1: Right. Because if you're going to let out a compulsive child rapist, then we should know your name.
26: The public should know about it. Absolutely.
1: Yeah.
26: And look, and if you're confident in your vote, then great. Then let him out if you're so confident. But if you're not confident about your vote, then keep him in prison where he belongs forever.
1: I only got 1 minute because I have to do the news. What is wrong with them? The senators, the parole commissioners, Gavin Newsom, this is a violent, psychotic, sexual, deviant. I don't understand why does Newsom and these Democratic senators and the parole commissioners want this guy free? What's wrong with them? I know what's wrong with him. He can't control himself.
26: I've been here 16 years, and these people are just so brainwashed. And really, there's no other way to put it. They're so brainwashed into believing, and I don't know where this comes from, into believing that if we just give them enough chances, these people will change. And the science and life experience both show us in these extreme cases of child sexual misconduct and it's not even misconduct. I mean, you said it. They raped four-year-olds.
1: It's child rape.
26: The science shows these people don't change, and they need to. And look, this is what capital punishment's about, in my opinion. But if we're not going to do that, then they need to be locked up forever and never let out of prison. We spend so much money and resources trying to rehabilitate these people.
1: You can't.
26: They cannot be rehabilitated. It's unbelievable that people that have committed low-level crimes that actually can be rehabilitated, actually can be given a second chance, actually can be given an education, actually could go to school, go to community college, get a four-year degree at one of the CSUs, are being left behind and left out of those opportunities because we're spending so much time and resources on these reprehensible monsters that have no business having a third or fourth. This is not their second chance.
1: Yeah.
26: This is their fifth, sixth, and seventh chance.
1: Brian Jones, thank you for coming on. I got to run.
26: You're welcome.
1: Senate Thanks, Minority John. Leader, Republican in San Diego, Deborah Mark, live in the KFI 24-hour newsroom.
0: More than 340 alleged internet child predators have been busted in a multi-agency task force in Southern California, and 40 children have been rescued. Operation Firewall identified and caught predators who use the internet to sexually exploit and abuse children while also identifying and rescuing those kids from their abusers. The task force operated from mid-April to early May in 5 counties. The news is brought to you by Sellers Advantage. Firefighters are making progress in their efforts to get several wildfires under control. ABC's Alex Jones says a change in the weather is helping as it's turning cooler with less wind.
2: That has significantly calmed the fires that have been burning this week. The fire of main concern remains one burning in Simi Valley. It destroyed one home. Firefighters now have fire line around 30% of it.
0: The Sandy Fire has burned 2,100 acres. The Bain Fire in Riverside County has burned almost 1,500 acres. That one's 40% surrounded. Republican state leaders have decided not to move forward with plans to vote today or tomorrow on a measure to fund ICE and the Border Patrol. ABC's Stephen Portnoy says the debate has been kicked into next month.
3: Republicans had hoped to begin a round-the-clock series of votes in the Senate on a bill to fund 3 years' worth of immigration enforcement. But behind closed doors, GOP senators aired their frustrations about the administration's new anti-weaponization fund.
0: Democrats had been hoping to force votes on it on the floor. Republicans in the House have pulled a vote on an Iran war power resolution because of attendance numbers within the Republican Party. Massachusetts Democratic Congressman and House Rules Committee Chair Jim McGovern criticized the Republicans for their decision to back out of the vote.
4: Mr. Speaker, further parliamentary inquiry. Are we not voting on it because the American people are sick and tired of this illegal war that is costing tens of billions of dollars?
0: He continued by saying gas prices are through the roof and people can't afford their groceries. Southland weather from KFI, sunny tomorrow. Highs low to mid-70s. Metro LA, mid-70s to mid-80s in the valleys and the high desert. Windy in the high desert, around 70 at the beaches. Mid-70s inland OC. Low to upper 80s and windy for the IE. Right now, 74, Laguna Woods. 77, Rancho Santa Margarita. Slow on the 57 in Brea.
5: It's that northbound side where delays are filling in right at Imperial Highway, taking you ahead to the 60 in Diamond Bar. Let's take a look at the drive in Fountain Valley. This earlier wreck, 405 southbound coming up on Euclid, has been blocking the carpool lanes. Delays have been loading up from Beach Boulevard. I checked just a couple of minutes ago, and it looks like it's actually pushing back from Bolsa. So it got a little worse since last check. That northbound side of the 405, delays out of Irvine from Irvine Center Drive all the way back to Euclid. It's also going to be challenging in Corona, southbound side of the 15. Delays from the 91 freeway traveling towards Temescal Canyon Road. And that northbound side of the 15. Delays out of Corona as well from the 91 to about 6th Street in Corona in Norco. Both sides of the 15 slowing between the 60 and the 10. That northbound stays slow ahead into the Cajon Pass, leaving Glen Helen Parkway to the 138. With Southern California's most accurate traffic reports, I'm Angel Martinez.
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1: 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A couple of weird stories. We're just talking to Brian Jones. He's the Republican in Sacramento, the minority leader, trying to explain. He says they're all brainwashed. These psychos on the parole board who let David Allen Funston go, they're all up for reappointment Five of them got reappointed by Newsom, and the Senate committee voted to approve the reappointment. The vote's got to go to the full Senate. Some or all of them voted to release this David Allen Funston, who's a obsessive child rapist, but none of them will admit it publicly, and they don't have to. It's all kept a secret. You know, little girls between the ages of 4 and 7, he would beat up and rape and do all kinds of unspeakable things to them. And he hasn't been cured. He said he hasn't. He says he has the same urges. Meantime, in Orange County, well, Orange County, Florida, they stopped a predator. They said before he had a chance to harm a child. There's a twist coming. They arrested a man named Alan Chambers. He's 54 years old. He was trying to meet with an undercover detective who was pretending to be a 14-year-old boy. And he was doing this over his computer. How many creepy guys right now? Hey, maybe they're listening to the show.
0: Maybe they call into the Moist line.
1: Maybe.
0: Or they're watching you on YouTube when you're on.
1: Yeah, well, they're watching you on YouTube. Charges of solicitation of a minor via the computer, transmission of material harmful to minors, blah, blah, blah. Now, you know who this guy is? He was the head of Exodus International, a Christian ministry that practiced conversion therapy. He insisted that gay behavior was morally wrong, and that he could convert them into heterosexuality. Conversion therapy was very controversial a few years ago. Same guy. So while he was preaching and lecturing and trying to convert gay people, he all along had strong sexual desires for teenage boys. This is just like, remember years ago, all those creepy Sunday preachers that were on television and they all ended up in sex scandals. Anybody who preaches really loudly against sex or against gay people, it's because they're sexual deviants or they're gay themselves. And they hate it about themselves. It's made them crazy. And it's a way to make a tremendous amount of money. Honest to God, I don't trust any of these guys. You spend your days yelling about other people's sex lives. There's something wrong with you. You're doing whatever it is you're condemning. So this guy would go on Snapchat and Telegram, and he and this detective started sending sexually explicit messages, trying to arrange a meetup. He would describe... Oh, in fact, the detectives released 2 pages of what Chambers said he wanted to do with the minor. Come on. Sending a picture of his torso laying in bed. Oh, and you could see the end of his member. He spoke of forbidden love and that he wanted the boy so much. He was going to take an Uber and meet them near the office. And... he also worried about getting in trouble. He would delete the chats. He apparently worked at John Craig Clothiers in Winter Park, Florida. Had a wife and 2 kids. God. You know, when the husband's locked up in the basement or in his office late at night, this is what's going on. You should actually be happy if he's just looking at female porn, because it could be a lot worse. He could be soliciting 14-year-old boys who are actually cops, and now this guy's going to go to prison for a while. Then this story that Deborah found. This is not from California. This is from Tennessee. They were going to kill Tony Carruthers, death penalty. He was charged with kidnapping and murdering 3 people in 1994. Well, they tried to kill him, but it didn't work. They couldn't find a way to establish an IV line into his vein. They had a primary IV line but couldn't find a backup line. Well, if you have a primary line, just go for it. Why do you need two? And he apparently was wincing and groaning. This is where you're supposed to feel sorry for him. And so the Tennessee Department of Corrections gave up. And the governor said, we won't try again for a year.
0: Why a year?
1: I don't know. Why not do it tomorrow?
0: I mean, that's just weird to say a year.
1: Bring in a specialist. I have an idea. Bring in a specialist with a gun.
0: John.
1: Pointed at his forehead and fire. There's your backup. Oh, John. Yes. When I get to run this world, I'm not going to fiddle around with an IV line.
0: Firing squad for you and you.
1: That's right. Yes. I'd have a backup firing squad behind him in case the first group all missed.
0: You wouldn't wait a year to do it again.
1: That's right. No, it's not wait a year. It's like, all right, this group, out of here. In fact, they get the firing squad for missing. That's my world. Deborah Mark, live in the KFI 24-hour
0: news. Here is the latest. Evacuation orders remain for thousands of people in Ventura County. The Sandy Fire, though, is 30% surrounded. And the Memorial Day holiday weekend travel crush is underway. We'll have more at the top of the hour. Back to the 405 next.
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1: Southland weather from KFI, sunny tomorrow. Highs low 70s to upper 80s. 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Crash on the 405 in Fountain Valley.
2: Some excellent news here on that southbound side of the 405 at Euclid. That's where the carpool lanes had been blocked due to this wreck, but I just received word from the Highway Patrol a few moments ago that all lanes are now open. Now we're dealing with a backup getting out of Huntington Beach. It looks like, actually even a little worse than Huntington Beach, you're backing up all the way from Bolsa Avenue. So heads up there, northbound 405, slowing out of Irvine from the 133 as you travel all the way back to Euclid. South 15 and Corona slows from the 91 freeway, looking better by Wyrick Road. With Southern California's most accurate traffic reports, I'm Angel Martinez.
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0: 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And there's no live stream today, but it'll be back tomorrow. I believe we're going to put up some clips of Alex Michelson's appearance. 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This is outrageous. There are, and of course, this gets a huge story in the Los Angeles Times. There is a illegal immigration detention center in Adelanto. That's way out in the desert. It's called the Desert View Annex. And there are 20 illegal aliens on a hunger strike because they don't like the food. They also say the water is bad, there's mold, and there's a lack of medical care. 20 immigrants. And they've had hunger strikes before. The Adelanto Immigration and Customs Enforcement Processing Center. They've got 400 detainees. And you got all these migrant nonprofits. Oh, I wonder how much tax money they're taking from us. It's a private owner called Geo Group. They claim that they're not getting enough food rations and that it costs too much to buy food at the commissary. And so these legal aliens said, well, we're gonna stop buying food. An economic boycott. Yeah, that'll put them out of business. Now, are these also, they're dealing with mold and all kinds of other irritating things. Can these people deport themselves? It doesn't seem like they're criminals. It just seems like they've been detained by ICE and put in these detention centers. I guess they are fighting their deportations. Because I'd go if it was so bad. You can certainly go back to your home country, and there's plenty of good food there. In fact, you know, your family and friends may welcome you and give you a little party and give you a nice dinner. And then you could go to work in that country and earn more money and have more good food. I don't understand. They're claiming that they get sick and they don't get any medication and they have injuries. That the food has no nutrition in it. Medical appointments take weeks or months. But it doesn't say here that they're criminals. Because I would think if they're criminals, they'd be turned over to, you know, the local justice system for processing. Or are they? See, this is the LA Times does not give you the details you need to know. Because either they're criminals. Well, then they should be taken care of by local law enforcement. If they're not criminals, then why don't they go back to the home country? And why am I sitting here trying to figure this out? Why doesn't the LA Times explain it? Instead, it's about these 20 guys who decided they're not going to eat the food anymore. That the food is bad. Well, what'd you expect? I mean, how many laws did you break to get here? How many times were you warned and told? And you still ended up being in immigrant detention and you're bitching about it? You think anybody in the outside cares? So go on a hunger strike. What do you want me to do? I'm going to go on a hunger strike. Fine, go on a hunger strike. I just don't understand any of this. You made your decisions in life. You made your choices. All right, we'll be back tomorrow. We got Conway up next, and Michael Crozier's live in the KFI 24-hour newsroom.
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0: Almost 3 million people from the Southland are expected to hit the road.
1: The transportation analytics firm INRIX says the busiest time on Southern California roads will be between 3 and 6 p.m. today, Friday, and Monday. The most crowded roadways expected to be the eastbound 10 towards Palm Springs and Phoenix. Travel time from L.A. to Palm Springs on Friday afternoon is expected to average about 4.4 hours. Going all the way to Phoenix is expected to take you more than 8.5 hours. And a trip to Vegas is expected to take about 5.7 hours. 38% longer than usual. Amy King, KFI News.
0: And the best times to travel, according to INRIX, are sometime after 9 tonight, before 11 a.m. tomorrow, and then Saturday and Monday morning before 10. Single Gen Z women are outpacing the men when it comes to buying a home.
2: They accounted for 35% of all home buyers in their generation, while single Gen Z men represented 18%. This is according to a survey from the National Association of Realtors. The survey covered home buyers from July of 2024 to June 2025. Single women across all generations made up a quarter of home buyers, while single men accounted for 11%. Even so, older generations and married couples represent the largest share overall of home buyers. Deborah Mark, KFI News.
0: Some Republicans pushing back on President Trump's $1.8 billion anti-weaponization fund after Acting Attorney General Tom Blanchard wouldn't roll out convicted January 6 rioters getting compensation. ABC's Karen Travers says the fund is the compromise offered by Trump to drop his $100 million case against the U.S. government for leaking his 2019 tax returns when he was president the first time, would give monetary awards to people who say they were treated unjustly by President Biden's Justice Department.
3: Multiple people familiar with the negotiations confirmed to ABC News that some Republicans are considering including guardrails for the fund as they work on revisions to the bill.
0: She says it's complicating efforts to advance the $70 billion immigration enforcement bill. The woman who inspired the name of the band, Greta Van Fleet, has died. The platinum-selling rock band got its start in Michigan in 2012. Four teenagers named their band after a local senior citizen. Within 5 years, the band became famous for its vintage Led Zeppelin style, while Greta Van Fleet says she became a local celebrity. She died Monday at a senior living home in Frankenmuth. Greta Van Fleet was 95. Southland weather from KFI. Clouds and fog coming in tonight. Lows above 40 degrees. Sunny skies by midday tomorrow and cooler, 5 to 10 degrees. Mid-60s at the beaches. Highs mid-70s. Metro LA Orange County still close to 100 out near Palm Springs. Mid-70s San Fernando Valley and still close to 90 in the high desert Antelope Valley. Another couple degrees cooler for and through the weekend. And kind of the same for Memorial Day Monday. Right now in Irvine, 73. Buena Park, 74. Burbank, 81. Torrance, 73 degrees. 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The Dow was up today, 276. NASDAQ was up 22. S&P was up 12. There's a breakdown in Burbank.
4: It's this truck with a trailer on that South 5 coming up on Alameda, taking out the carpool lane. That drive is loading up away from Scott Road. Now, the northbound side of the 5, it's going to be a bit crowded as well. Let's check it out through Burbank. A little crowded off the 134 freeway, better past Olive until you make your way to Buena Vista. It's slowing down ahead all the way to the 14 freeway. And the southbound side of the 5, you've got some pocket delays out of the Castaic area from just about approaching the 126 in pockets all the way back towards the 14. And you know where it's really tough is the Cajon Pass. 15 northbound remains slow from Glen Helen Parkway to the 138. Also out of Rubidoux, East 60 slowing down from Rubidoux Boulevard in stretches all the way to Day Street in Moreno Valley. With Southern California's most accurate traffic reports, I'm Angel Martinez.
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9: 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It is the Conway Show. Ding dong. And it's Thursday. Everyone's moving out for Memorial Day, except the good doctor. Dr. Ray Kasheri is with us. He's from St. Joe's in Orange County, world-class hospital, and probably the best pulmonologist in the history of pulmonology. And we're going to find out what we're breathing with all these fires and all these contaminants and see how bad it is for us and what we can do about it. Dr. Ray Kasheri. How are you, bub?
10: Tim, I'm doing great. How are you doing?
9: Oh, man, I'm doing excellent, man. I'm doing excellent. All the smoke has cleared the valley, so I'm breathing better and I'm sleeping better, knowing that I'm not going to die.
10: Yeah, I know. Well, you know, there's still a lot of smoky areas, though, but you're right. It's getting better. They're starting to get control of it. Yeah, and, you know, I hope this doesn't portend a really bad fire season.
9: Yes,
10: but
9: I'm with you.
10: I'm kind of worried about it.
9: I've got a theory, though, and riddle me this, good doctor. Back in the 1970s, when there were fires in the valley, we were breathing in basically burned plaster and burned 2x4s, maybe a little asbestos, maybe. But now, with the electric cars, the solar panels, the treated wood, I think the toxins are off the charts now compared to what they used to be.
10: Yeah, structure fires now are really bad. You know, you have formaldehyde,
9: yes,
10: benzene, sulfuric acid, sulfides. It's a lot worse. The Palisades fire had tremendous toxic fumes, and in fact, even after the fire was out, people went in and were exposed to a lot of different toxins. So it's bad. Structure fires are worse than wildfires. Oh, I'm sorry. Life fires.
9: Right.
10: But what we have going on now is primarily a wild range fire, and they are better in terms of the toxins available, but they are still dangerous.
9: Now, doctor, I know you're a world-class pulmonologist. You went further in med school than I did. Congratulations. But I'm thinking
10: A little.
9: Yeah, okay.
10: Just a little.
9: Okay. All right, I get that. But I went to the School of Hard Knocks, sir, and I know that if you get a HEPA filter, it helps the air inside the house. Do you agree?
10: Absolutely, yeah.
9: Yes!
10: That's the good thing about a wildland fire. You can actually protect yourself against this type of fire, because what comes out of a wildland fire is primarily particles. And, you get some carbon monoxide, but primarily it's ash and particles. And if you have an N95 mask that's properly fitting, or if you go inside your house, close all your windows, turn on your air conditioner, or go in your car, put your windows up, turn on your air conditioner, or like you said, have a HEPA filter.
9: Mm-hmm. You
10: can actually protect yourself against this kind of smoke. Whereas, some of the more toxic building structure fire smoke, it's hard to protect yourself.
9: Right. And when those, when cars burn and solar panels burn, that smoke not only stays in the air, but it also seeps into homes. There are a ton of homes in the Palisades, Malibu, and Altadena that weren't touched by the fire at all, but it's just the smoke that wiped them out, and people can't go in because the toxin levels are 500-600 times what the government allows.
10: Absolutely right. And that's kind of sad, but that's unfortunately true. I mean, people are concerned about making their house fireproof, but if your house is fireproof and it's still uninhabitable because of the smoke going in there, you haven't gained anything.
9: That's right. Yeah, that's exactly right. And doctor, I remember when you used to come on with us during COVID, and you said something that was great. You said a lot of great things, but I remember you didn't take a shot at smokers. Smokers take it in the shorts. They're the last group you can really sort of discriminate against openly. But I asked you if you still treat people who are smoking two packs of cigarettes a day, and you said yes.
10: Absolutely. Yeah. No, I mean, the reason I'm a doctor is to take care of sick people. And, everybody does something harmful to themselves.
9: Right.
10: I mean, even people who are exercise fanatics can over-exercise and hurt themselves. So I don't discriminate based on somebody's lifestyle. So, no, I don't discriminate against smokers.
9: That's great.
10: I don't discriminate against anybody.
9: Good for you. Hey, so what do you
10: recommend?
9: Yeah. Do you recommend a HEPA filter that you use, or a hospital grade one? Is there any labels that come to mind?
10: Well, I know that you have a favorite, but I'm not going to recommend anything over the air. So you can go ahead. You can go ahead and recommend yours. That's all right.
9: I do. I'm a little crazy because I have two at home right now, and they're both sort of, I think they're both hospital style, or, could be hospital issued. And it does make a difference. I can feel it. When I walked into the house the other night and I turned both of them on, within 10 minutes, it felt like the whole house was cleaner.
10: Well, there's no doubt that they work. That's first of all.
9: Right.
10: And, just circulating the air in your house and just having it pass through a filter of any kind, ozone will go down just by that. So, I mean, even a standard air conditioner will help. But those HEPA filters and charcoal filters, they definitely work, and they definitely clean your air. And just the act of circulating it keeps everything. Well, and I'm sure your wife loves your obsession because it keeps all the dust down all around the house, too. You don't have to dust as often.
9: That's right. Because I also read recently that most dust in a person's home is dead skin. Is that true?
10: You know, Tim, you broke up there. Say that one again.
9: That most dust in a person's home is dead skin that has fallen off of them.
10: Oh, God, yes, you're right. And, yeah, it is. Yeah, we lose a lot of skin, and it circulates. So this, you know, when you circulate the air, and when you have the HEPA filter working, yeah, that removes all that. You're absolutely right.
9: That's right. On a personal note, I can't thank you enough. I asked you a question 2 weeks ago because I got a bad report from a CT scan that I got that said I had 80% blockage in my left carotid artery. So I'm panicked for 2 weeks. Today I go into a cardiologist, and he said, you're fine. Somebody misread that CT scan.
10: Well, there you go. See, I'm so, you know.
9: I've never been so relieved to be with a bad doctor in my life the other day.
10: Oh, that is great. Yeah, no, I remember when you called me, you were a little bit concerned. 80% sounds bad, but it's not a crisis, not an emergency.
9: Right.
10: But I did want you to follow up, so I'm glad you did that.
9: Yeah.
10: And hey, you actually did what I told you to do.
9: Yes.
10: I'm really impressed.
9: I took an ultrasound today, and he said, "It's at best, it's maybe 18%, 20% blocked. You're fine. You don't have to ever do this again."
10: Oh, there you go.
9: Thank you, doctor.
10: That's fabulous. Okay,
9: yeah.
10: Good news. Hey, you know, there is one thing I wanted to tell your audience.
9: Oh, wait, can you stay with us?
10: Something that I've tried to stress over the years.
9: Okay, can you stay with us? Let me put you on hold
10: there. I want to tell your audience.
9: Okay, if Dr. Ray Kasheri has something important to say, you're going to listen to it. When we come back, the world's greatest pulmonologist is going to tell you something, probably about lungs, or your eyes, or, you know, smoke, or I don't know, maybe he's developed a habit we don't know about, you know, maybe he's into pie gal at a high level table. Who knows what's going on with this guy? All right, we'll come back. We'll listen to Dr. Ray Kasheri, world class pulmonologist. So, as you're leaving town for Memorial Day, we're going to lay a tip on you from the greatest doctor in the world. It's Conway Show. We're live on KFI More North Croce.
11: An Amber Alert's been issued for a 3-year-old boy apparently taken by his father. The LAPD says the father should be considered armed and dangerous. He was last seen driving a 2008 gray Pontiac G6. Democrat Barack D. Obama Shaw is on the ballot for governor of California. But this Barack Obama was a chaplain and worked in pest control. He says he changed his name to honor the 44th president. There are 51 candidates for governor. We'll check the 10 freeway next.
9: Memorial Day is finally here this weekend, and it's that time of year they really start noticing how much your home needs refreshment, right? It's beginning of summer. 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
12: Broncos eastbound delays on the 10 start at right around Cloverfield, taking you across Mid-City all the way to the 5 in Boyle Heights. On the 5 southbound, getting out of Burbank, that drive's loading up from just about Olive, and delays continue all the way to the 605. Tough in Norwalk, 605 northbound from the 105 freeway to just before the 60, and in the Cajon Pass, the 15 northbound, slowing down at Glen Helen Parkway, staying pretty crowded ahead all the way to the 138. With Southern California's most accurate traffic reports, I'm Angel Martinez.
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9: Well, that's a cool area. I'll be listening to that tomorrow at noon on KFI. I like that. It's a good look ahead. I'm going to steal that. Stefush, let's use that look ahead. I'll just re-record it.
0: Copy.
9: Okay. All right. Dr. Ray Kasheri is with us. He is the world's greatest pulmonologist. Doctor, is that the way you sell yourself to other doctors and other people?
2: Well, I'm a little more modest than that. You know what I mean?
9: You shouldn't
2: just a
9: be.
2: Little.
9: You deserve it, though. You deserve. Yeah. Look, you've got to be in the top 0.1% in the world.
2: You know, I had a good run during COVID with you. I will say that we got it right a lot more than we got it wrong.
9: You got it right, buddy. You said it was bad to close the schools. You said we didn't need the vaccine for young people or health and healthy people. You said all of these things, and then 6 to 10 months later, the government came out with the same exact policy that you had 6 months before.
2: Yeah, and you know, the thing that's sad is the things I was saying, it was in the literature. They just didn't follow, as they wanted us to do, follow the science. They didn't follow the science.
9: It was weird.
2: And that was sad.
9: Before we get into your tip here, didn't you find that a little off-putting that you and your fellow doctors knew what to do during COVID and that the government was saying the exact opposite?
2: Yes. Thanks for saying that.
9: Yes, I think you're right, though.
2: It made it very hard because
9: sure,
2: you're even to deal with patients because you're trying to do the right thing and the government's telling them the wrong thing. That was a very difficult time.
9: So they have to unlearn what the government's telling them, and you've got to reprogram them that they're going to be okay.
2: And that's hard because you know they. They want to trust you, but they don't know what to believe. That was just when people are uncertain, they become afraid.
9: Right.
2: And there's nothing like fear to make people panic and do strange things. And that's what happened. We wound up with a whole lot of panic and bad decision making because people had conflicting information.
9: Wrong information, all right, so you want to lay a tip on us. You got something going?
2: Oh, yeah. No, here's what I wanted to tell people. Okay. And you've heard it before, but it bears repeating. The most common question I get is, how do I know when I've got to close my windows? How do I know when I can't exercise? How do I know when I've got to, you know, bring my children back inside and not let them go out and play?
9: Okay.
2: And the answer to that is when your eyes are burning, your lungs are burning too, because it's the same embryonic tissue. So if your eyes are burning or hurting, then you know that even if you can't see it, you don't have to see the pollution. If your eyes are burning, that's the time you don't want to exercise. That's the time you want to close your windows and get inside. And that's not the time to send your kids out to do vigorous exercise. That's the tip.
9: Great tip. Doctor, on a personal or I guess a professional level, some of the more satisfying moments in your career were probably something like this. Some guy comes in, he's a smoker his whole life, his lungs are on fire, he thinks he has cancer, he does a scan, and you tell him the news that he's fine, he doesn't have cancer, and he's going to be okay. I bet a lot of people break down in your office when they hear that great news.
2: Oh, absolutely, yeah. No, or the other one is they've been told by another doctor that they have cancer.
9: Wow.
2: And you're able to prove to them that they don't. Or they've been told by another doctor that there's no treatment for them.
9: Wow!
2: And you have a treatment, and they can suddenly do things again. Things like that are fabulous, and that's the highlight of your day. I mean, that's the highlight of your career when that kind of thing happens.
9: So you do sort of enjoy the bad doctors out there giving bad, advice and bad prognosis, so you can clean it up.
2: You know, it's very funny where you went with that. You could have gone a couple different ways.
9: That's right.
2: But you did pick that way.
9: I went the honest route.
2: Yeah.
9: Doctor, you're the best. I hope you have a great weekend. You deserve it. Say hi to your 9 daughters, and we'll talk to you again soon.
2: All right, Tim. Happy Memorial Day.
9: You
2: See
9: too.
2: You later, buddy.
9: All right, thanks, buddy. There he goes. The world's greatest doctor, Dr. Ray Kasheri. Bellio and I had dinner with him one night, and I don't think Bellio and I said anything. We just listened to story after story after story. That guy's got the best stories ever, ever. Now, great tip, too. If your eyes are bothering you, your lungs are bothering you, stay inside. You knew the rules. You knew the boundaries. Mahalo. All right, ding dong with that guy. All right, we're live on KFI AM 640. We got a thing going in Garden Grove. This tank is acting up. So we'll see what's going on down there in Garden Grove. We got all the details coming back. All right, more now with Crozier. What's going on out there, bub?
0: Officials say more than 300 internet child predators have been arrested and 40 children have been rescued in a multi-agency task force operation. The arrest took place in 5 counties between April 19th and May 3rd here in the Southland. Orange County Sheriff Don Barnes says Operation Firewall has been a success, but parents are the first line of defense.
3: If you were a parent, you would never walk your child physically into a room and leave them alone with a predator or a pedophile.
0: The crimes include possession or distribution of child sexual abuse material, lewd acts with a child, and human trafficking. L.A. City Council President Marquise Harris-Dawson has formed a committee to support film and entertainment in L.A.
4: Moving forward, all film-related motions are expected to be referred to a 3-member ad hoc committee for review. The committee will be led by Councilman Adrin Nazarian. It includes film, television, and creative content production. It's the latest step by city officials to support the film and entertainment industry amid fears that the region is losing production shoots to other states and jurisdictions that offer more favorable economic incentives. Eileen Gonzalez, KFI News.
0: And a new report says the idea that no one is above the law is at its lowest point in at least a decade.
5: Federal judges, elite lawyers, law professors, political scientists, and members of the public cited concerns about politicized law enforcement, executive branch overreach, and weakening checks and balances in government. 94% said Trump's second term is a greater threat to the rule of law than his first, and 91% said it's more threatening than Biden's presidency. There was concern over political retaliation, with nearly half of federal judges fearing harassment for ruling against the government. UCLA Law's Rick Hossen says the experts see our democracy under serious stress. Mark Rauner, KFI News.
0: We'll check the freeways next.
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0: Bit of clouds, fog, and cool temps overnight. Mostly clearing and cooler in many areas tomorrow. Teeny bit cooler over the Memorial Day weekend and into early next week. Right now, 71 in Culver City, 72 in Santa Ana. There's a crash in South L.A.
7: This one's involving a motorcyclist on the northbound side of the 110 coming up at Manchester. That's where the 4 left lanes are blocked, and that drive is just slammed, getting away from the 105 freeway. The southbound side of the 110 loading up, leaving the 10 all the way to the scene of this crash. We're looking at the 105 in Hawthorne. Eastbound slowing starts at the 405, taking you beyond the 110 freeway and stretches all the way to the 605. And it's tough in the Cajon Pass. It's a stall on the 15 northbound before Cleghorn. Right lane blocked. Delays pushing back from the 215 merge. With Southern California's most accurate traffic reports, I'm Angel Martinez.
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9: 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It's Conway Show. Hey, Belly, are you in there?
34: I think Belly is in there.
7: I am.
9: Can you call up IQ Air and see if they'll come on?
7: Yeah.
9: Because there's no reason that they shouldn't be sponsoring. This is now an emergency. By the way, we might need to clarify this because we just ran.
0: Oh, the Amber Alert?
9: Yeah, the CAS
0: Amber
9: Alert.
0: Is that a new one?
9: I think it's the same one, but I'm going to check in the details of it. It had more details than the previous one did.
0: Right.
9: But we already got notice that they already found the father and the girls. So we'll give you more information as it comes in.
0: Yeah, see, I thought it was a different one, but maybe it was the same one. I don't know.
9: Yeah, I didn't hear the details that they just gave on it. They gave like the outfit that the girl was. Yeah. See, that's the thing. They're saying it was a girl.
0: It was a guy the first time.
9: Yeah, originally they said it was a 3-year-old boy.
0: Yeah.
9: So we need to check and see if this is the same one or not, because the earlier EAS, apparently they did find the father and son.
0: Croge, I'm going to ask you the easiest question I think I've ever asked you in my life. What is the current year? What year is it?
9: 2026.
0: Okay. Why does that thing? I couldn't pick out the license plate that he was saying. You know,
9: I said the exact same thing. I said the exact same thing. It's like we're using the AI stuff, and I went to this graduation in Long Beach on Monday, and they used AI to read all the names. And people's first reaction when I tell them that is, it's like, oh, so they can get all the pronunciations right. No, it's AI. They're not getting the pronunciations right.
0: They messed the easy ones up.
9: Right. They messed the easy ones up. Plus, it's like almost every name of the 1,000 that they read on Monday was Asian or Hispanic and had multiple names, like 4 and 5 and literally 6 names within one name.
0: Wow.
9: And you have to put in the region, the dialect for AI to get all of those right.
0: Yeah.
9: And how can you possibly do that?
0: One of the arguments to not hyphenate your kids' names is if they
9: graduation.
0: If they, graduation, yeah. But if they marry somebody who's also hyphenated, now you got 4.
9: Yeah. Yeah.
0: And then their kids marry somebody who's hyphenated, now you got 8.
9: Yep.
0: You know,
9: there was a story there was some college that they missed the AI. They used AI to read all the names and they missed like 100 names. So those graduates didn't get to go on stage at all.
0: Wow.
9: They weren't recognized or anything like that.
0: Oh, that's horrible. After 4 long years of working their ass off.
9: Yeah, and no recognition because of AI.
0: That's terrible.
9: Yeah. So, yes. But to your point, the EAS, it seems like they're going to AI, and it's always sounded bad, but it sounds even worse now.
0: It does. Cell phones are worse now than they used to be. That, you know, and look, having a kid that's been taken is extremely important to find that kid quickly.
9: You need clarity in the message.
0: Exactly. Send that to me. I'll record it. I'll record it on my iPhone and give it back to you in 8 seconds. And everyone will be able to understand it. Look, I might throw in some ding-dongs, you know.
9: Right, but the information's going to be
0: That's right. Or, and I can also express emergency. Like, let's get this a-hole. You say, yeah, driving a, you know, green Pontiac, license plate, such and such. Let's get this guy.
9: Yeah. Instead, we get, make shortly
0: eat there. That's classic.
9: Yeah, I couldn't understand it either. I thought the same thing when you said it.
0: Yeah, I'm like, I tried to write the license plate down so I could tell everybody. And I'm like, I got the first 2 and I don't know, it went sideways. but IQ Air, Bellio, they are the best. And you need an air purifier. This is not your mom and dad's smoke anymore. This is new, dangerous, wildfire smoke, structure building smoke. Pets, mold, odor, dust, asthma, you know, the whole run. And nobody's better than at air purifiers than this IQ Air. And I've had one for 20 years. It's the same model, a little pricier now when I bought it, but it's the same model. You can buy new filters for it, and it could save you a tremendous headache and a lot, and it could extend your life. What is that worth? You know, it could possibly extend your life, keep your lungs cleaner. Kids' lungs cleaner, IQ, like smart, air, IQ air, big dog. All right, let's find out what's going on in Garden Grove. Some kind of toxic canister is about to blow.
2: This chemical leak, and we want to be clear about what we're looking at. Apparently, this is not steam coming off of these 2 barrels where there is leaking chemicals. Chris Christie has more on that. Chris?
0: Okay, if you live in Garden Grove, IQ Air. If you live in Simi Valley, IQ Air. Go get one. What's wrong with you people?
3: That's right. Right now, the goal is to cool down those tanks. There is a very toxic and flammable plastic chemical.
0: Uh-oh. Okay. Toxic, flammable, Garden Grove. Shut your windows and doors at home. At least do that.
3: Inside of that 34,000-gallon tank that is...
0: Oh, okay. I thought it was bigger than that. It's only 34,000 gallons of toxic, flammable material that might blow.
3: Inside of that 34,000-gallon tank that is leaking, wow. And right now they are trying to mitigate that leak. This is all happening on the 12,000 block of Western Avenue, just south of Chapman. The entire area has been locked down here and evacuated as, again, they try and cool down those tanks and mitigate this chemical leak. Reporting live from Air 7, I'm Chris Christie, ABC 7 Eyewitness News.
0: Hey, Angel, is that affecting traffic? Let me give you the streets again.
3: On the 12,000 block of Western Avenue.
0: Western and Chapman. Is that affecting?
7: I'm looking it up right now.
3: Western Avenue.
0: Let me see here.
3: Western Avenue, just south of Chapman, the entire area. Yeah.
7: Western is closed. They've got Western shut down for quite a ways from Orangewood all the way. It looks like all the way down to Garden Grove Boulevard. So Western is completely off limits. And then Lampson looks like it's off limits approaching Western in both directions, as well as Chapman and even... Yeah, that's it. Chapman, or Lampson, and Western. Okay.
0: Do you ever do this? Limits. Do you ever say, service roads busy, take the freeway?
7: Yeah, I do. Service roads busy, take the freeway, if you know what I'm saying.
0: All right, that is excellent. We get so much email on the battles that you and Bellio have. It's great. It really is great. And I know that some people think they're like phony and they're like best friends. They're not. They're not. They go at each other. And what's great, because all these other shows on TV and radio, you know, the women are always saying, oh, everything's so great. My house is great. My kids are great. My wife is great. My husband's great. My wife is great. Everyone's great. Everyone's great. Everyone gets along. And then behind the scenes, they fight each other. They backstab. We just put it right on the air. Right on the air. And these two go at it all the time. And this is what's happening behind the scenes at these news stations or talk radio stations, but we put it on the air. So I got to thank Bellio and Angel for being honest and putting it out on the air and not covering it up. So both of you get a big star for today.
7: Well, mine should be bigger than hers.
1: Oh, yours is bigger for sure.
7: Thank you.
0: Okay. God almighty. And never ever stop. That's so great. All right. We're live on KFI Morning Health Grocery.
4: Raymond's been postponed for a week in downtown L.A. for a man facing federal charges of trafficking a 17-year-old runaway girl. Democratic National Committee Chair Ken Martin's released the autopsy report of the party's 2024 election loss after saying prior that he would not. We'll check the freeways next.
0: Ah, Morongo. Oh, man. Three-day weekend. You're going to Morongo right now. There's somebody listening right now who's on their way to Morongo. And you're going to have a great weekend. You're going to be out there all 3 days. You're going to be in the pool. You're going to gamble. You're going to drink. Maybe you're going to go bowling. You're going to go to one of these restaurants. And I'm here with Steph Oosh. I'm in Burbank with Steph Oosh. God almighty. They're giving away a Manitou Cruise pontoon boat. I won't be winning that. I'm here with Steph Oosh. Earn entries playing your favorite table games and be there on May 31st at 10 p.m. to win. 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Also, happy hour at Mosin. Half-price drinks, Monday through Thursday, 2 to 5 p.m., so that's over. But Friday, noon to 5, so get up early. Noon to 5 p.m., Mosin. Also, bingo, playing the $47,000 Memorial Day special, 30 games. Paying $1,199. That's a wild weekend out there. That's May 23rd. That's this Saturday, day after tomorrow. Flamingo Fridays are back at the Oasis Pool. 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
7: Anaheim, it's slowing down on that 91 freeway, making your way eastbound. Delays loading up at Kramer Glissell. You're on and off the brakes all the way to Green River in Corona. That northbound side of the 241, it's pretty busy away from the Windy Ridge Toll Plaza as you make your way towards the 91 as well. And in Diamond Bar, 57 northbound, slowing down away from Diamond Bar Boulevard. Delays ahead to the 60. With Southern California's most accurate traffic reports, I'm Angel Martinez.
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3: Yeah, get out to that Bravery Brewery tomorrow and go check out Gary and Shannon at 9 a.m. You can start drinking, man. That's early to hit that Memorial Day weekend. Not you get buzzed at you drinking mimosas at 9 a.m. That's my kind of weekend, man. That's great. So we all saw this today, and I think all of us were sort of shocked that NASCAR has lost one of their best drivers, Kyle Busch. He died at age 41, 41 years old, still at the top of his game, and went to the hospital with some kind of severe illness and didn't make it. And we had Kyle Busch on our show about 7, 8, 9 years ago. We were doing a remote in Pasadena, or Arcadia, and he came by and was the sweetest man in the world. There was a bunch of people that came out, bought a bunch of NASCAR fans with their kids, and he stayed. He was only supposed to be on this for like 15 minutes, and he had to get in the car and go back to racing, and he stayed for about a half hour after he said he had to leave, just signing autographs for kids and taking pictures. And he just was the sweetest man in the world. And I think all those drivers are. You know, they're all just really great guys. They get all their aggression out on the road. You know, where else can you drive 200 miles an hour every Sunday? You can't do it. You know, you'd be in a prison if you did that. But these guys can do it. They're literally driving like 170, 160. What does a NASCAR go? 160, 165, something like that. And they're doing it every Sunday. And in racing, you know, when you race on the Ventura Freeway, like late at night, you know, I'm not recommending you do it, but a lot of people do it. And you race a car for like a mile or so, you get like that adrenaline rush out of it. Like, yeah, wow, that was kind of cool. And then it's not cool when, you know, one of the cars does a cartwheel and slides into the guardrail and 8 people don't make it. So that's why you can't do it. But these guys do it every Sunday, every week they get to do it in the hot, in the most souped up cars that are made for this. So it's got to be a rush, man. Unbelievable.
4: It is shocking. There's more questions than answers in this shocking death of 41-year-old driver NASCAR's own Kyle Busch. He passed away today. Now, it started when he was admitted to a hospital earlier this morning with what we're told was a lung infection. Earlier this morning, though, the family had just said, well, he's not going to race in the Coca-Cola 600 this Sunday. But then just hours later, it was NASCAR that said he passed away.
3: Wow. How about that? It's horrible. I also read a rumor online that he was supposed to be on a medication for his lung infection. But the medication that he was taking was on the banned medications if you're going to be driving in a NASCAR race. I'm sure there's a long list of medications that you can't be on. You know, it's sort of like horse racing has the same thing. There's a lot of medications you can't put in a horse. I bet there's a lot of medications that these drivers can't take because they're going out there and they're driving 165, 170, 180 miles an hour. And so you can't be impaired.
4: Signs that Busch wasn't feeling well started last Sunday at the race at Watkins Glen.
3: Oh, this poor guy.
5: Can somebody try to find Bill Heisel?
3: So what he's doing, he's racing, and he's calling his pit crew and asking them to please have the doctor at his trailer when he's done with the race.
5: Sir, guys, tell him I need him after the race, please.
7: Hey, do you want Mr. Bill at your car or in the, at your bus after the race?
5: Bus, I'm going to need a shot. Copy.
3: Okay, so he says he's going to need a shot. He wants that doctor in the bus. So evidently he's going through a lot of pain while driving in this NASCAR race, and he couldn't get the shot before. Again, this is speculation, just rumor that I read online, that whatever he was taking was banned by NASCAR, so he had to suffer. And maybe this ultimately killed him.
4: So the announcer is saying Busch had suffered from a sinus cold all last week at the race, and certainly the altitude played a factor. Despite not feeling well, he still finished 8th in the race.
3: Wow.
4: His death comes less than a week after he won his final race in the truck series. That was just last Friday, folks.
3: Last Friday, he wins a race, And the next Thursday, today, he's dead.
4: In the following interview, Kyle asked why these moments meant so much to him. And he said, quote, "You never know when it's going to be your last one." Mysterio. Wow. Bush, a Hall of Famer, highlighted by two Cup Series championships, 234 races, including 63 Cup Series races, and is the all-time career leader in wins in what is now called the O'Reilly Auto Parts Series and Truck Series.
3: You know, and there is, I don't know what the next race is. I guess I could look

0: 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Sunday, May 24th, Coca-Cola 600, and that's going to be unbelievable. So God bless him and his family.
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2: Leaving Britney alone makes it really hard when she does stuff like this. I'm Michael Crozier, live from the KFI 24-hour newsroom. Video of the traffic stop and arrest of Britney Spears back in March has been released. CHP officers say they found unprescribed Adderall and an empty wine glass in her BMW when she was pulled over. Spears can be heard in the officer's body cam video saying she didn't want to get into their patrol car.
3: Oh, I don't want to get in your car, sir. You can come to my house. I'll make you food and lasagna or whatever you want. Oh, I have a pool. My babies are coming to my house tonight to go get...
2: She'll make you food and lasagna. Officer said her mood changed from confrontational and agitated to flamboyant and compliant. She was also heard to speak with a British accent at times. City Attorney Heidi Feldstein Soto says her office has settled with global home rental giant Blueground over price gouging accusations after the Palisades and Eaton fires. She says Blueground broke the law by charging 10% more on properties after the declaration of a state of emergency over the fires last year, which triggered the anti-gouging law. She says it also charged more than 50% above prices that were advertised just before the fires. Blueground has to pay full restitution to fire survivors and $1.2 million in civil penalties. A fire in the Santa Ana River bottom in Jurupa Valley's forced pets out of a shelter.
4: The animals, mostly dogs, have been cleared out of the Western Riverside County Animal Shelter. That facility typically houses the most dogs of any of the county's four shelters. They were all moved to the San Jacinto Valley Animal Campus, which is already way over capacity. Shelter officials say the shelters are nearing 240% capacity and space is critically needed, so every person who comes forward to foster a pet directly creates a space for an animal in crisis. There is no cost to foster, and the county pays for the fostered pet's food and medical care. Amy King, KFI News.
2: President Trump has scrapped his plans to sign an executive order on AI. The order reportedly would have set up a voluntary framework for AI developers to engage with the U.S. government before the public release of covered models, but Trump says he didn't like it and didn't feel it was the right time to sign.
5: I didn't like certain aspects of it. I postponed it. I think it gets in the way of, we're leading China, we're leading everybody, and I don't want to do anything that's going to get in the way.
2: He says the U.S. already has a very substantial strategy for AI. The Academy Museum of Motion Pictures is expanding.
6: The new lineup will feature everything from Marilyn Monroe to zombies and horror films. The Marilyn Monroe exhibit opens May 31st with iconic costumes, personal letters, and rare memorabilia from films like Some Like It Hot and Gentlemen Prefer Blondes. The museum will also debut immersive exhibits on horror movies, zombie filmmaking, and the stop-motion magic of Laika, the studio behind Coraline. Visitors will also get a chance to see Pee-wee Herman's famous red bike and cinematic lighting installations designed to make guests feel like they're inside the movies. Heather Brooker, KFI News.
2: We're going to take a look at the freeways when we come back.
0: All right, let's talk about Super Shore. 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All right, let's talk about Super Shore. 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
2: Southland weather from KFI, clouds and fog tonight, lows above 40, gradual clear tomorrow, sunny skies by midday and 5 to 10 degrees cooler in some areas, mid-60s at the beaches, mid-70s, Metro LA, Orange County, still close to 100 out near Palm Springs, mid-70s, San Fernando Valley, close to 90 in the Antelope Valley. Another couple degrees cooler on over the weekend, and kind of the same for Memorial Day Monday. Right now, 70 in Garden Grove, 68 Laguna Niguel, 83 Chatsworth, 85 in Van Nuys. 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One super

0: Cooper Agency, one powerful platform, all your business insurance in one place. The Dow was up today, 276. NASDAQ was up 22. S&P was up 12. There's a crash in South L.A.
1: 110 northbound coming up on Manchester is where this motorcycle wreck has been blocking the three left lanes and the left express lane. Huge delays here, backing up off of the 105. Southbound's also slowing down to take a look with a slow drive getting away from the 10 all the way to the scene of this crash. Now, we're also taking a look at traffic in Diamond Bar. This is the 57 freeway northbound, slowing away from Diamond Bar Boulevard to the 60. And Anaheim Hills, East 91, loading up at Weir Canyon, heading to Green River. Slowing in the Cajon Pass, 15 northbound, leaving the 215 merge all the way to the 138. With Southern California's most accurate traffic reports, I'm Angel Martinez.
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0: it's
1: like a lot.
2: Yeah, a lot. I know a lot.
3: Like that's a lot.
2: I know a lot.
1: Like a lot.
2: A ton. More than you know. All right. Tomorrow, Gary and Shannon are at a Bravery Brewing Company. Get ready to write an address down. 42705. 42705 8th Street West in Lancaster. So get in your car. 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Bravery Brewing Company. Big, huge supporter of the troops. Huge. And so if you want to get out there, I'm sure they're going to be, you know, there'll be a boot there or a jar or whatever. You throw some money in there for something related to the troops. But that's where they're going to be. Bravery Brewing Company, 9 a.m. until noon. And then Monks and Merrill coming on at noon till 3. And then John Colbelt, produced by Sharon Bellio.
4: Three to six.
2: No. What?
4: Oh, yeah.
2: Yeah. You produced their show today, didn't
4: no,
2: you?
4: No, I helped out.
2: Oh, you did. And hasn't stopped complaining about it yet.
4: Oh, you're in so much trouble.
2: Too rough?
4: Way too rough. I won't tell you stories anymore. How about that? Consider it closed.
2: My loss. My loss. You mean be real quiet in here during commercial breaks?
4: Is that what you're looking for?
2: Because
4: if it is,
2: know.
4: Then no.
2: I don't know. I don't know what's going on. All right. I have my favorite. We do this right around the 20th, the 21st of every month. I pick out my favorite letter that was sent to us. And not email or, you know, text or DM. That's too easy. But to write a postcard or a letter, put a stamp on it, put it in the mail and send it to us, get the address right. And by miracles, it actually gets to me. But this kid, it said, hello, Tim. So hello. My name is Joaquin. I was born in Riverside and I lived in San Luis Obispo. I am currently an exchange student in Stuttgart, Germany. I love the show. Big ding dong with you all. And I've been listening since I was a boy. I'm 17 now. So keep up the good work on the airwaves. Say hi to everybody. All right. Hi, Stefouche. Hi, Bellio. Hi, Crozier. Hi, Angel. Hi, everybody. Hi.
3: Hello, Stuttgart.
2: Oh, and then he says here, P.S., tell Angel I do not have a pension. So.
4: Well.
2: He's out.
4: Better start working on one.
2: Yeah. Angel's pension hunting. So if you got a good pension, she's looking. She's looking. And she's not interested in the $45,000 teacher pension. That's.
4: Yeah.
2: That's dust.
3: She'll hold up. She'll have it ready for him.
2: Yeah. She wants the, you know, $200 to $300. What's the minimum? $200?
4: Yeah, two.
2: Yeah. $200,000? Okay. Is there any other qualities the guy has to have, or is it just strictly and principally the pension?
4: Well, I mean, he's got to be pretty funny. Come on.
2: Oh, I see. Okay. All right.
4: Yeah.
2: But funny first or pension first?
4: Probably. Well, funny would make me pay attention, and then we'll see what goes on after that.
2: You know what? Let me tell you, because I've known Angel. How long have we known each other? 15 years? 16 years?
4: Gosh, yeah, okay. At least, yeah.
2: And I've discovered over the 16 years Angel's sense of humor, and I know exactly what she finds hysterical. So I can help guys out here if you're looking to date Angel Martinez. This is what Angel finds hysterical. A guy who has a lot of money, tan, convertible, lives in Malibu, works out, has blonde hair, and takes her on vacation, spends a lot of money on her. She thinks that is hysterical.
4: That's a great sense of humor.
2: Yes. Yes, that is. That is Angel's sense of humor. So if you have the same sense of humor she does, she's looking. And we got to get her into a relationship. Because these these festivals, you know, these farmers markets are not working on weekends.
4: All these art shows, you know, geez. You'd think I'd be setting myself up, right, you know, for some highbrows rolling through.
2: Right, but you're still out there on your own working these shows. You don't even have somebody working for you. You're still hands-on.
4: That's right.
2: Yeah, we got to get this woman a pension. So if you're interested, you know how to get a hold of her, you know. And look, maybe you are, you know, what's the age range you're looking for in a guy? Anything over what?
4: 30? Anything over, that's too young.
2: 30's too young?
4: Over, yes.
2: Really?
4: Yeah.
2: I remember when you were old school, you had a big, huge window. And I asked Angel once, you know, what's her range? And I think she was kidding, though. She said 6 hours before they're born to 6 hours after they die. I'm like,
4: well,
2: wow.
4: Well, I've changed my ways. I would go like 32 now, Timmy.
2: 32 is the basement?
4: Yeah, that's the basement.
2: And what's the ceiling? 90?
4: Oh, no. I mean, they've got to be able to maintain that humor. Come on.
2: A 90-year-old guy who's got a lot of money and loves skydiving?
4: That sounds cute.
2: Does sound attractive. If that's you, Angel's looking. All right, get on out there and enjoy yourself. All right, we're keeping an eye on, you know, the fires are sort of, you know, calmed down. We had a big week with the fires and the smoke and the soot and all that stuff, but it looks like everything's getting back to normal. But I will say, though, that it probably screwed up a lot of plans for people. You know, people were in the in Riverside near that fire, or Simi Valley near that fire. And you had plans to go out, you know, away for Memorial Day weekend with the family. Now you have to stay home because you don't know if your home is going to burn, or you have to clean up your house. You got to clean up the backyard. There's, you know, there's a lot of soot. There's ash. Or, you know, your kids have been out of school for the last couple of days, and it does throw a wrench into your plans. So I imagine a lot of people who were going to be moving out and, you know, maybe going to Morongo, whatever, in, if you're from Simi Valley, probably sticking around Simi Valley to help clean up. And that Simi Valley is going to need a lot of people to volunteer to help clean that area up. There's a lot of ash, a lot of soot, a lot of damage out there in the hills. And they got to start to replant immediately. So those plants take hold. And by rain season, because we're in for, everybody is saying, an unbelievable El Nino. And it could mean, you know, feet of water in rain and snow coming up this winter. So you got to be prepared for it. You know, like the three pigs that have the house. One guy makes it out of straw. One guy makes it out of wood. And the other guy makes it out of, you know, cinder block and cement. Be the last, you know. Get ready for this winter. It's going to be a lot of rain. And so Simi Valley has to start planting immediately. They got to put out that green, the sort of, you know, grass, that mixture of grass seed and fertilizer to shore up those hills, because you're going to get a lot of mudslides out there unless they act immediately. Start replanting this weekend. This weekend. All right, we're live on KFI AM 640. More now with Croach.
3: The travel crush begins today. AAA of Southern California says it expects 3.6 million people to head out of town for the Memorial Day holiday. Yay. It's National Waitstaff Day today, and new data shows Gen Z makes up almost 85% of the waitstaff industry. We'll check the freeways when we come back.
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3: From Odoo.com Weather Center, Odoo, the only business software you need. Clouds, fog, cool through the night, sunny and cooler during the day tomorrow. Smidge cooler for the holiday weekend. 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It is slow in Burbank. Angel?
4: I guess it helps if I turn my mic on soon. South 5 in Burbank, that's slowing down. Alameda all the way to the 10 freeway. More slowing ahead in Commerce, leaving the 710 as you roll towards the 605. Now, I'm also checking out the 405 in West LA. Northbound's crowding up at Santa Monica Boulevard, remaining pretty crowded all the way to the 5 merge into Sylmar. With Southern California's most accurate traffic reports, I'm Angel Martinez.
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2: 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One of our favorite guests is a guy named Dean Sharp, and he's with us every Thursday a little bit after 7, like 7:20-ish, 7:22 after the hour. And he's with us. He's on every Saturday morning, 6 to 8 a.m. on KFI, and then on Sunday from 9 a.m. until noon. Dean Sharp, how you, bub?
0: I'm good. Here I am.
2: Oh, yes, yes,
0: reporting
2: yes,
0: for
2: yes.
0: duty.
2: Are you going live this morning or this weekend?
0: Yeah, I'm live. We are going nowhere fast this weekend.
2: Oh, good.
0: So
2: all right.
0: We're going to be live both shows.
2: You know, it's nice to stay home when everybody's driving.
0: Heck yeah.
2: You know?
0: We've earned it. We have earned it. We are celebrating this Memorial Day weekend by doing as little as possible.
2: You know, when you live on the West Coast, like most people who listen to KFI, there's really no sort of spring cleaning date where you get out there and you hit it. But man, if you live in the Midwest or the East Coast, as soon as it stops snowing, everybody's opening and cleaning and scrubbing.
0: That's true. Well, I mean, because the weather gives you a clear delineation between winter and spring is they've come and gone, and now it's time.
2: Right, and the only time I get a sign when it's time to clean for spring and do my spring cleaning. I go back to Target's seasonal area, and as soon as I see seeds and dirt and plants, I'm like, oh, okay, it's spring is here. That's the only way we know it's spring is seasonal department at Target.
0: The only way I know it's spring is when Costco has started selling Halloween costumes.
2: Oh, that's right. Yeah, right. And then the Christmas stuff comes out. Yeah.
0: You know, in late April.
2: Right. That's the only way we know seasons change. retail stores.
0: It's true. Yeah. It's true. You go inside, and that's when you know that the seasons have changed.
2: You know, you told me about a new way. You know, the old way that is really inefficient, wastes a lot of water, to water your lawn is sprinklers. Yeah. But you told me about the new way where they put down these almost like a thin hose below the grass, and that's how you water, and you save a lot more water that way.
0: Heck yeah. If anybody is completely redoing their landscape or thinking about completely converting over to micro drip systems, that is the only way to go. It's basically, I mean, imagine you've got a drip emitter hose that is running back and forth underneath your lawn about 12 inches apart, each one of the strands. So it ends up, you know, when we're done with it, it looks like a big radiator, right?
2: Okay.
0: A radiator coil. And a lot of people are like, well, okay, but I have a lawn, right? You don't want me to trench my lawn. No, we don't do that anymore. We live in the golden age, Tim, of tool rentals. And so here's what you can do. You can mosey on down to like your local Home Depot if there's a tool rental, or your local tool rental company, and you can rent the household or residential version of a sod cutter, which is essentially the exact same machine that are used on the big farms when they bring you your new grass, you know, when they bring rolls of sod.
2: Sure.
0: So if you've got a lawn worth saving, you can literally sod cut it out, lay it on the driveway, lay it aside, run this irrigation coil in the soil that's behind, and then put your grass back on top of it, and you will forever have a sprinkler-less lawn that is delivering water directly to the roots of the grass.
2: Oh, that's great. I didn't know they make that machine. You can rent that machine to pull your lawn up like sod.
0: Yep. Yep, they do. Yep, they do.
2: By the way, sod is extremely heavy.
0: It is.
2: I mean, when you buy like a 6-foot roll, it's 70, 80 pounds.
0: Yeah, but it's because it's not just the grass, but it's a good chunk of soil underneath the grass.
2: Right. And I if you go to Home Depot or Lowe's and they offer sod and it looks like it's sort of dying, it's not. You give it one, two good waters and it pops right back.
0: Yeah, most of the time. But most of the time, even the sod that comes from the sod farm directly is, you know, they're laying it down. It's a little shocking for it, but it recovers quickly.
2: Yeah, it was just growing naturally, and now somebody came and rolled it up. You'd be all pissed, too.
0: That's right. Yeah. Someone scalped you in the middle of the night.
2: That's right. Are you getting, when you're, over the last couple of years, we've seen crime, you know, maybe not go through the roof for everybody, but certainly in the Valley. Are people, when they're building homes, are they allowing for more of that and wanting more security?
0: Wanting more crime? No, security is a major thing now, especially I think now people are really beginning to be convinced that if you do your security system right, you can have your builder do it or you can DIY it yourself. It's not that difficult. It really, really, you really have, you know, what used to be a massively luxurious, you know, only rich people could afford kind of security system. Now we can all have it on our homes, right? We've got cameras that can be at various places on the property, looking at all of the entry points, all the vulnerable points. Those cameras feed back into a single app. We can have glass break detectors inside the room. We can have monitors on all of the windows and doors. All of these things can be battery driven if you want them to be. That doesn't require any big pre-wiring. And the batteries last a long, long, long time. And when the battery, you know, starts to fail, the app tells you, and then you just do a quick recharge of it. And so it really is kind of, again, it's the golden age of home security when it comes to that. And these systems work amazingly well.
2: You know, Dean Sharp is with us. I saw this thing online today where there was a guy, I think it was in Michigan or Indiana, and the city he lives in is pretty progressive, and the city came out and put a sign in this man's yard saying, kids and families, be aware, the owner of this property has more than 20 guns in his possession, right? Wow. And the homeowner welcomed that sign. He's like, hey, put a light on it. I'd love for people to read that when they're about to rob a house, that I got more than 20 guns on me.
0: I have never heard of a city doing that.
2: Yeah, he didn't see it as a negative at all. He's like, yeah.
0: But you know what? That's got to be some infringement on his right.
2: Oh,
0: to
2: it
0: privacy.
2: Has to be.
0: I have
2: 100%.
0: No question about it. But yeah,
2: I think he did it.
0: Yeah.
2: You know, I, he put that sign out there. But security is a big deal. Do you ever design homes where, you know, you take security into consideration, like you won't put a big door in the back without a nice secure screen or you know, some kind of bars that don't look like bars?
0: You know, every once in a while we'll find ourselves, you know, recommending a house to have security screens. I don't put bars on windows, right, or doors because they're unattractive and it, you know, there's no reason to. Security screens these days,
2: yeah,
0: pretty incredible.
2: They're great.
0: They are amazing. We actually had a security screen sponsor first couple of years of the show, and so I got to go down and bash on one with a baseball bat and an axe.
2: Oh, that's great.
0: And literally, you know what? It would be easier to break through the stucco on the house to get inside the house than to go through this screen. I thought for sure after about 5 minutes with the baseball bat, I could get something to happen. No. And then they handed me the axe, and I'm like, you're kidding me, right? So I swung the axe into it, and the axe cut through the wire and got stuck.
2: Oh, wow. Security,
0: and I couldn't get it out.
2: Oh, that's great.
0: I'm like, all right, this is a great way to secure the house. You can literally leave your windows open at night be absolutely secure.
2: Yeah, and they're triple locked, too. So you can't break the actual deadbolt there because they're also locked on bottom and top.
0: Yeah, they're really well secured. However, on the inside, for fire safety, just one button, clip, and boom, they swing away. Yeah. You can get out of the house if you need to.
2: That's great. All right, Dean Sharp's with us. Let me put you on hold 1 second. We'll come back and talk more about the outside stuff. It's a 3-day weekend, so you have time to do some work around the house. Dean Sharp will tell you what you need to do. Maybe exterior painting, your re-roofing, whatever it is. You know, there's pocket hoses as seen on TV. These pressure washers I see on the internet all the time, and I don't buy them because I don't think they work. We'll ask Dean if they do. We're live on KFI AM640. More now with Chris.
3: Multi-agency task force has more than 300 alleged internet child predators have been arrested and 40 children have been rescued across the Southland. Operation Firewall was designed to identify and catch predators who use the internet to exploit and abuse children. LAPD Chief Jim McDonald says various charges have been filed against the predators.
14: Lewd acts with a child, contacting or attempting to meet a minor for lewd purposes.
3: During the operation, the task force did undercover investigations across various social media platforms. The state has approved millions of dollars for sidewalk upgrades in Long Beach.
15: Long Beach is going to get $6.7 million. The funding approved by the California Transportation Commission during Infrastructure Week is intended to improve safety, accessibility, and connectivity for pedestrians in downtown Long Beach. State officials say the broader package will support highway repairs, bridge upgrades, school safety improvements, and transit projects across California. Officials say the investments are expected to improve mobility, modernize aging infrastructure, and create nearly 6,000 jobs statewide. Deborah Mark, KFI News.
3: And country music superstar Kenny Chesney is going to get the LA Press Club's 2026 Public Service Award that honors his work on behalf of causes like hurricane recovery, ocean stewardship, and animal rescue. Chesney will get the honor during the 68th Southern California Journalism Awards Gala that's set for June 28th at the Millennium Biltmore Hotel in downtown LA. Some clouds, fog, and cool temps overnight, mostly clearing up and cooler in many areas tomorrow. Teeny bit cooler over the Memorial Day weekend and early next week. Right now, 67 in San Juan Capistrano, 70 in Stanton. There's a brush fire in Atwater Village.
4: So Trucker Les called me about this one. He said, Angel, I just made the connection from the South 2 to the South 5, and there were fire crews on the scene there. They had a lane blocked off on that transition, and he thought they were, you know, dousing the flames. They were probably just cleaning up by now, but delays here are backing up onto the 2 southbound. You're slowing down away from San Fernando Road. So thanks, Les. That southbound side of the 5 loading up out of Burbank away from Alameda. Delays to the 110. More slowing in Commerce from the 710 to the 605. Let's check out Anaheim Hills. Eastbound side of the 91. It's crowded from Imperial Highway to Green River. You know where it's slow? Getting out of Moreno Valley. That westbound side of the 60. Loading up from just about Day Street. And that's a tough drive all the way to University. It's also affecting the 215 northbound, which is loading up from Alessandro, heading back towards that 60 merge. With Southern California's most accurate traffic reports, I'm Angel Martinez.
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2: 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Dean Sharp is with us. He's on this radio station every Saturday, 6 to 8 a.m. and then Sunday from 9 a.m. until noon. And he's going to be live all weekend, so if you're going to church, you're going to a party, going to the beach, whatever you're doing, flip on KFI in the mornings and you listen to Dean Sharp. Dean, I haven't asked you this off the air. I probably should have. Are you familiar with the company called Underhill? They do hoses and nozzles, like high-end?
0: No,
2: I'm okay, not. I'm going to send you the catalog. This right. changed my life. The lightweight hoses that they have and the nozzles, they're the ones that they use at professional stadiums, you know, hose down the field and everything. And you put some money into outdoor equipment, instead of spending $30 for a hose, in this case, I think it's like $140, whatever, it is worth every dime.
0: Yeah, hoses are great. A good hose is worth every penny.
2: That's exactly right.
0: Not a good pressure washer nozzle tip.
2: Have you tried any of these ones you see on late night TV?
0: Don't have to. Don't need to. Don't
2: the hydro need to. Power or whatever they're called.
0: Let me tell you just right now. Here's the thing. If you can't, you're online and you're looking and all of a sudden one of those ads pop up, right? Do me a favor. Just
2: I always think of you when that pops up, by the way.
0: Right when they're about to clean that filthy wall, okay?
2: Right.
0: With the miracle sprayer. Just pause that for a second and take a look at that wall and ask yourself the question. Did they just smear potting soil on that wall?
2: Yes.
0: They just did. They did. Yeah, they did.
2: Exactly.
0: In other words, you know what? A stiff breeze could clean that wall at this point, right? So, yeah, no, I'm sorry, everybody. Sorry. There is no magical, hydrophysics that make a nozzle hooked up to a garden hose. I tell you what it is. I mean, it's just, okay, you can have a high pressure nozzle for your garden hose. That's great.
2: Sure.
0: And, that increases by reducing the flow, the pressure increases. But let's not fool ourselves, right? The pressure coming out of garden hose is by definition somewhere between 40 and 80 PSI. Okay.
2: Right.
0: The pressure coming out of a pressure washer, even a cheap one, is 1500 to 3000 PSI.
2: Right.
0: All right. That's the kind of stuff that can strip paint.
2: It can rip your finger off.
0: It's not something that, I see these guys and the stuff, they use one of these miracle heads. They walk they're like 12 inches away from their car and they're spraying their car down. And I'm like, you know what? Don't ever take a real pressure washer and get that close to the paint on your car.
2: That's right.
0: Do not. These things work. So none of that as seen on TV stuff. None of it. Not for pressure washers. Pocket hoses, that's a different story.
2: Oh, those are great. I mean, but the valley tends to eat them up in the summer with the heat.
0: Oh, yeah. I mean, you got to store them like in a little canister or something like that. But a lot of people, especially older folks, I've noticed, they are legitimate. They you turn off the pressure. They shrink down. They're super lightweight. They're sensitive, right? Don't drag.
2: Right.
0: We have one. We have one in our backyard the other day. I think it's a month old. Okay. Now, no
2: kink.
0: This is nothing against the quality of the hose, right? But Tina had drug it over to water the roses.
2: Right.
0: And she drug it around a rose bush to get to another one. And all of a sudden, you see these little sprays coming out. I'm like, babe, you just drug this cloth hose across a thorny bush.
2: That's great. Okay?
0: So we have to replace that hose now. But if you treat them nicely, they actually are worth it for what they are. They're not making claims to be anything other than what they are, lightweight and easy to manage. And they are. So, sure. You know, I give those two thumbs up and pressure washer nozzles two thumbs down.
2: Right. Have you ever seen the inside of one of those, you know, self-curling, one of those lightweight hoses?
0: It's
2: rubber inside.
0: Yeah, it is. It's a highly stretchable rubber that expands under pressure, yeah, and then will hold pressure pretty well, but don't get it near the rose bushes.
2: I've also noticed that when I used to buy, you know, before I discovered Underhill, but when I used to buy hoses at a, you know, box store, at a hardware store or whatever, and it said kink free, I always scratched out the free and put nothing but kinks. that's going to happen.
0: You know, even the best of hoses, you can you know, kink them.
2: But, sure.
0: Exactly, but right. Ones that are structured really, really well. And don't buy an all rubberized hose either, because that's just nothing but kinks.
2: Yeah. All right. When do you know it's time to paint? Your neighbors tell you?
0: That's a good clue. When the neighbors are bringing their pressure washer over to your house saying, hey, you guys need any help with that?
2: Yeah, you need to borrow my pressure washer.
0: Yeah, you know what? When you start to see your paint fading, that also is an indication that you need to buy better paint next time.
2: Oh, is that right? Okay.
0: When your paint starts to fade out, you know, it's probably time to repaint. Chipping, peeling, that kind of stuff. You know, a little ding here and there you can always fix up. But when the whole house is starting to experience that, the sort of the delaminating and the chipping of the paint, it's definitely time.
2: Can you get away with just painting the front of your house, and as long as people don't walk around the corner and see the difference between the new and the old?
0: As long as again, like you said, walking around the corner. Here's the thing, the front and the side of your house, you got to walk up and down the sidewalk. And if you're painting everything I can see as a pedestrian,
2: oh, good. Okay.
0: Then that's fine. All okay. right. A lot of people stop at the front corner of the house, and I'm like, I can see all the way down your side yard, man. You didn't paint that.
2: Painting the exterior of a house, I think, is something you have to have a professional do.
0: It's advisable. Yeah. You know, if you're a strong DIYer, you can absolutely do it, but it's advisable to have a pro. And I'll tell you why. It's not because there is a skill set there that goes beyond what, you know, the average person would be. And I'm not dissing painters here, but I'm saying that the real hard work of painting is prep.
2: Exactly.
0: And that is probably where the homeowner is going to be like, man, about half hour in, they're like, this is harder than I thought. I think this is good enough.
2: Yeah, we don't need any more. No more tape.
0: I think it's looking, yeah. And so, no, it's not good enough. Prep work. All the loose paint gone, all the existing paint opened up its porosity, the right kind of primer, the right kind of patching. That is 80 to 90%. And then, you know, hey, slapping on a couple of layers of high quality paint, that ain't no big deal.
2: Right. But also don't be afraid to sand some of the old crap off too.
0: Absolutely. Yeah. Absolutely.
2: Yeah. Do you recommend when you do paint the exterior of the house, do you always put a sealer on?
0: Nope.
2: You don't need it, huh?
0: No, not with the right kind of paint. Not with Benjamin Moore.
2: Benjamin
0: Moore.
2: My favorite
0: paint in the universe.
2: And what paint store would you visit, Dean?
0: I would visit your local Benjamin Moore retailer.
2: There you go.
0: Because you're not going to find Benjamin Moore in the big box stores. They're only sold through professional independent paint retailers, which, by the way, is where, behind the counter, you will find guys who actually... painters, okay,
2: yeah,
0: who can give you just the best advice. The best reason it's not even the materials that they carry. The best reason to go to small independent paint stores it's like going to a nursery versus going to the garden department, right?
2: Yeah, you're
0: at
2: right.
0: Home Depot, right? If you want to talk to somebody who actually knows and wasn't working in another department last week or a Taco right. Bell, then you go and you talk to these guys and they give you just advice that will change the game.
2: Right. If you want to find professional painters who know what they're talking about, I've discovered Catalina Paints has a boatload of those guys.
0: Catalina Paints, an official Benjamin Moore retailer.
2: There oh, okay, go. Good.
0: Yeah.
2: Yeah, that's great. Buddy, have a nice weekend. Say hi to the lovely one, and we'll talk to you next week.
0: Thank you. You
2: all
0: too.
2: Right. Thanks, Bob. All right, there he goes. Dean Sharp, the house whisperer. He's going to be whispering this weekend, 6 to 8 a.m. on Saturday and 9 a.m. until noon on Sunday. And then tomorrow, Gary and Shannon, Brewery, Bravery Brewery, Bravery Brewery, tomorrow, Lancaster, 9 a.m. until noon.
1: Well done.
2: So go ahead and get your buzz on. All right, we're live on more Nels Crush.
3: Fire was set on an Ebola treatment center in eastern Congo at the heart of the outbreak there. A group was upset they were not allowed to retrieve the body of a man who died of the virus. The LAPD's posted video from a cleanup operation downtown showing rats swarming through piles of trash, tents, and debris blocking the sidewalks. We'll check the 101 freeway next.
2: All right, there's a show on Saturday, as my mom used to say, Saturday. And you're going to know a lot about gold and silver after you listen to that show. It's called The Crest Report. It's 5 a.m. I'm sorry, 5 a.m. 5 p.m. to 6 p.m. I'm not doing 5 a.m. on Saturday. 5 p.m. to 6 p.m. It's called The Crest Report. We talk about gold and silver. Rich Jacoby knows everything about gold, everything about silver. And gold and silver had quite a year, you know, because of record debt, inflation, global instability. Gold was up about 80% last year. Silver up about 150%. So if the largest banks still think that gold and silver are not done and could outpace stocks again this year. So get to goldencrestmetals.com. Go to the website or phone them. I'll give you a number here shortly. And they're going to send you a free information kit how you could buy gold and silver with an IRA or 401k without tax or penalty. All you got to do is call them. 833-362-3843. 833-362-3843. We'll see you Saturday, the day after tomorrow, 5 to 6 p.m. right here on KFI AM 640.
3: Clouds, fog, cool temps through the night, sunny and cooler in many areas tomorrow, and a little bit cooler for the holiday weekend. 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Stall in H. Wood.
4: So this was on the northbound side of the 101 coming up just past Highland. It looks like it's out of lanes now, but the delays that I'm seeing are on the southbound side. And that drive loads up from just about Sunset Boulevard, taking you into downtown Los Angeles. We're also seeing a tough drive as you make your way along the 10 freeway. This is heading eastbound, mostly through Mid-City, where that drive slows down as you continue from the 405 towards the 110. And earlier problems on the 110 have pretty much wrapped up. Northbound especially, it's recovering from the 105, looking a lot better by Manchester Avenue. With Southern California's most accurate traffic reports, I'm Angel Martinez.
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2: KFI AM 640, it's Conway Show. I wonder if people are like me, so I'll just ask you. Whenever I see robots, you know, either dancing or skating or working, isn't it always tremendously satisfying to see them go down, to just fall over, and they can't get back up on their feet? I don't know why that's so satisfying, to see them struggle. You know, guy falls over a chair or a step, and he's down, and he can't get up. That's great. I think robots are really, really going to take off. I think we'll see them in the workplace. If you don't already see them in the next year or two, I think we'll have robots around here. Yeah, it's a really cool thing to see, but it's also nice when they fall over. I don't know. I don't know why that's so satisfying. You see them go down. This happens to me probably on a weekly basis, where I'm walking past what I think is another human being, and I say to them, how are you? And they don't have headphones on. They don't have their AirPods or whatever in their ears. They have no, you know, earplugs in. They clearly hear me say, how are you? Or have a nice weekend or have a nice day. And they don't say anything back.
4: That happens to me as well.
2: It happens all the time. And you know what? I have a theory.
4: What?
2: That they're not human.
4: They're robots.
2: They're aliens. And they don't know how to react to somebody saying that to them.
4: They weren't programmed to respond?
2: No, but now I turn to them and I go, oh, alien!
4: And what kind of a reception do you get then?
2: That's when they react. That's when they react.
4: We had a salesperson, a woman, and I was in the restroom with her, and I said, hi, how you doing today?
2: Nothing, right?
4: Didn't respond back to me.
2: Wow. Why do you think that is? You think they just don't know how, or they've gotten, you know, bad vibes or bad answers in the past? I don't know. It's weird.
4: It's odd.
2: When you acknowledge somebody and they don't acknowledge you back, and you they clearly hear you. If there's two women in a bathroom and one says, how are you? She clearly heard that.
4: She did.
2: And didn't know how to react. I wonder if that's their whole life has been like that.
4: She's not here anymore, so I can say this. She was odd.
2: She was odd?
4: She was odd.
2: What was her first name?
4: It was, no.
2: Oh, why'd you dump that? You don't have to dump that. I could probably guess who it was. All right, we got other news. We got lots of news. We got a lot going on, right? It's a news station, you know, news talk station. That's what we do here all the time. All right, there's a tiny home village. Tiny homes. Residents say east of Hollywood. These tiny homes being constructed for temporary housing are a safety risk. The homeless are complaining about their tiny homes. Let's find out what's going on with these lads.
7: New tiny home village is coming to the neighborhood, but not everyone is on board. The city says the goal is to get more people off the streets and into housing, but neighbors tell me they have concerns about safety. Dozens of new residents are expected to move into this East Hollywood neighborhood as construction begins on a 51-unit tiny home village.
2: I like those tiny homes. I'd love to live in a tiny home.
7: The goal is to turn this vacant lot into temporary housing for people experiencing homelessness.
8: 50-50, good and bad, I mean.
2: Oh, that's not good for TV. They shouldn't use that audio. When you ask somebody for an opinion, and they're like, oh, I could see it both ways. I'm on the fence, 50-50. That's terrible for TV or radio.
8: 50.
2: You got to take a stance.
8: 50-50, good and bad. I mean, there's a lot of homelessness living in the streets.
7: Itzel Mendez lives right across the street from the future tiny home village near Sierra Vista Avenue.
2: Uh-oh, I'd move.
7: She says the project is bringing fear, not relief.
2: Yes, that's right. 50 of, again, George Carlin called him this, not me. Don't blame me. But George Carlin calls that crew life's most interesting guys. And 50 of them, 51. Are coming to live across the street from you.
8: A little bit scary, you know. Sometimes they don't want to be in homes. They don't want to follow rules or be inside. And
2: that's right. They are life's most interesting guys.
8: It's already dangerous at times in the night. We'll hear them fighting.
7: Neighbors tell us.
2: Hear them fighting.
8: We'll hear them fighting.
2: That's so great. You hear them fighting.
8: We'll hear them fighting.
7: Neighbors tell us last year, this area was filled with tents.
2: You know, I didn't realize that she's right. I do see a lot of homeless fighting. You know, they used to just, you know, drink their wine and sleep and not bother anybody. But now it seems like a lot of homeless are fighting. They're fighting each other. They're fighting me and you. There's a lot of fighting.
7: They describe dealing with everything from thefts to fires before the city cleared the encampment.
2: Yeah.
8: We'll hear them fighting.
2: You hear them fighting.
7: For some people who live here, safety is still a concern.
8: It's just a lot of gang affiliation. And I feel like bringing homeless close would just make it worse. They used to actually set up right there. And they would, like, start fires for no reason.
7: City leaders argue this is exactly why the project is needed.
2: What do you hear them doing?
8: We hear them fighting.
2: You hear them fighting. That's what they do. All right, tiny home village. If one moves across the street from you, I would put that for sale sign up and move out. It's not, a neighbor's never going to be the same. All right, we're live on KFI AM 640.
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0: used to make plastics. No immediate reports of injuries. A reunification center has been set up at Rancho Alamitos High School. Two-time NASCAR champion and legendary driver Kyle Busch has died. ABC's Dave Packer says Busch had been admitted to the hospital with what his family says was a severe illness.
1: Earlier this month, during a Cup Series race at Watkins Glen, Busch radioed into his crew requesting medical aid. Busch had been struggling with a sinus cold that was exacerbated by the intense G-forces and elevation changes at the upstate New York road course.
0: Kyle Busch was 41. An illegal immigrant truck driver has been arrested for a fatal hit-and-run crash in Northern California.
2: The U.S. Department of Homeland Security says Manveer Singh killed two people in Lodi on Tuesday, then tried to flee the scene. Federal officials say Singh entered the U.S. illegally through Arizona in 2023 and was later released by the Biden administration. The DHS says this is the fourth illegal immigrant truck driver with the last name Singh accused of causing a deadly crash in the U.S. in the past year. Federal officials say it highlights a growing trend of illegal immigrant commercial truck drivers coming from India. Daniel Martindale, KFI News.
0: A group of immigrants at a detention facility have been staging a hunger strike to protest what they say are inhumane conditions.
3: At least 20 inmates at the Desert View Annex at the Adelanto Ice Processing Center have been on hunger strike since Tuesday. The LA Times reports they want mold removed, better drinking water, and timely medical care for people with health conditions at the 750-bed private facility. The inmates claim food rations were reduced, forcing them to buy expensive commissary food, which they're boycotting. A California DOJ report says six people have died in ICE custody from September to March amid the Trump administration's immigration crackdown. Mark Rauner, KFI News.
0: Leaders in the Democratic Party have released the findings into why they lost to Donald Trump in the 2024 election. ABC's Avery Harper says Democrats have been rethinking their strategy in the lead up to the midterms.
4: The Democratic Party needed to invest more in reaching out to Latino voters year-round, to working class voters, to more rural voters.
0: Democrats also say they lost to Trump because they need to invest in a media strategy that really reaches voters where they are, not just through traditional means like television ads. And a serial killer speakeasy is opening up in Fresno.
5: The 90-minute experience at the Palomino Event Center is described as an immersive true crime event. Performances will tell the stories of infamous serial killers Ted Bundy, Jeffrey Dahmer, John Wayne Gacy, and Ed Gein. Each case is paired with a drink themed after the killer, including the Friendly Stranger, Apartment 123, Killer Clowns, and Gein's Cauldron. Guests must be 21 or older. Mark Mayfield, KFI News.
0: Creepy. Southland weather from KFI clouds and fog tonight coming in. Lows above 40 degrees. Should clear up tomorrow. Sunny skies and a cooler many areas, 5 to 10 degrees. Other areas is going to stay hot. Highs mid-60s at the beaches, mid-70s Metro LA, Orange County. Still close to 100 out near Palm Springs. Mid-70s San Fernando Valley, but close to 90 still in the Antelope Valley. Another couple degrees cooler over the weekend, and kind of like that for Memorial Day Monday. Right now, 61 in Dana Point, 72 in Anaheim, 78 in Diamond Bar, 82 in Simi Valley. Let's check your freeways.
6: Slowing in Anaheim Hills, eastbound side of the 91, loading up at Weir Canyon, taking you ahead to Green River. It's also tough getting out of Moreno Valley. This is the westbound side of the 60. Delays here away from just about Day Street. You're on the brakes all the way to University and the North 215, loading up as well from about Alessandro as you make your way back towards that 60 merge. Let's also check out Pomona, the 71 northbound, slowing down off of the 60 freeway, looking better by Mission Boulevard. And southbound's kind of crowded, leaving the 10 better by Mission. The Cajon Pass, 15 northbound, crowding up from Kenwood to Cleghorn. And it looks like the drive out of or into the Sylmar area, 5 northbound, slowing from just before the 405 merge, looking better just before the 210, where a crash should be off to the shoulder. With Southern California's most accurate traffic reports, I'm Angel Martinez.
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0: 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Thanks, fellas. Take 10. Got the big band in here tonight.
1: 11!
0: There we go. All right, Rollercoaster, some fun news here. We've had a real rough week with all the fires and the craziness in L.A. Rollercoaster is setting a record. Six Flags to debut a rollercoaster that shatters six world records. Six.
2: This new roller coaster in Texas set to shatter multiple world records. Six Flags Over Texas and Arlington expected to open Tormenta Rampaging Run. The thrill ride will be the fastest, tallest, and longest dive coaster in the world.
0: Wow.
2: It features a 95-degree beyond vertical drop. It'll travel up to speeds of 87 miles per hour. The official opening date has not been announced, but Six Flags says the coaster will open sometime this year.
0: People are going to love that, man. Until... I hope it doesn't happen, but, you know, with these new roller coasters, there's always something that can't go wrong. But I think that's part of going on. You know, when you go to a carnival that's put together by guys who are doing meth, you know, that carnival travels around the summer. It's in your town for a week and then it moves on. And the guys who put it together are a little out of it. You know, they're
1: a little
0: really tanned. They've been spending most of their lives outdoors. Leather skin.
1: In the 90s, when the LA County Fair used to be the full month every day, when I worked over at Coast, because it was a early 90s, late 80s, early 90s, and we would have that where the garden space is, where it's up on that hill behind it, that's where all of the,
0: pools
1: and the garden centers outside are up there. You go, there's a huge gazebo up there, and every year KFI Coast used to take over that gazebo. And we partnered up with a water company like Sparklets or something like that. And we set up little water, you know, things around the outside of the gazebo. Right. And I was the one in charge because I lived in the area of setting up and tearing down the sound equipment because we'd played Coast all day long. So people would come up to the little garden area and there'd be Coast. And a little water break. And so I had to stay up there all day, every day. And I got to know the people that worked at some of the other booths, like the built-in pools that are there year round. And they would tell me how every morning they'd have to show up early and skim the pools because all of the carnies would go up there and bathe in the pools.
0: That's great.
3: Ew.
1: So there was a film on top of the water.
0: Yeah. And those guys that are up all night in the pools are putting the roller coaster together.
1: Yeah. And who else knows what they were doing, too?
0: Yeah. And I think, but that's part of the thrill of going on a ride, knowing, you know, that the car you're in there might slide into the river.
1: That bolt might just come off of your car.
0: Yeah, the guy's walking back to his trailer with a sack of bolts that he knows was on the ride last week.
1: Damn, I forgot something. Where did this one go?
0: And it happens, you know. These roller coasters or Ferris wheels will flop over. And I think that's part of the thrill. You know, not knowing if you're going to make it or not. But as you get older, you know, you let your kids go on it, but you sort of take a powder. But kids love it. You know, kids love that carnival. It's mostly in the Midwest where the carnival comes in for a week, your local church or school or whatever. And everyone gets to, you know, ride the rides and play the games and eat, you know, hot dogs and cotton candy and all that crap. And then it moves on. But it's something cool about a carnival coming to town that I don't think, even as you get older, I don't think you lose that thrill. You know, like there's up in where my wife's from in Oregon, on the Saturday, on the weekend after July 4th, the Independence Day, they have a carnival that comes to town. And it's a big one with like seven or eight big rides and games and, you know, food booths and all that stuff. And everybody in town. You know, from kids that are a year old to kids that are not, you know, people are 95 years old. They all show up and they all spend money and they all, you know, see each other in the park. And it really is a cool deal. I guess we do have some of those out here. I don't go to them. But the one up in Oregon, it's great, you know. And the carnival's coming to town and everybody gets excited about that.
1: That's a true If you were a kid and you experienced it, that's one of those memories that hang with you. Like it used to be when the circus came to town here in L.A. and they used to have the parade of the animals coming through the streets. Get there and then the animal rights came in and that kind of stopped all that.
0: That's right.
1: But honestly, those memories, the year that I lived in Kansas at the age of 7, it was such an event.
0: Huge.
1: When the circus came through or there was a carnival or something like that. That's just, it's definitely one of those great memories that I think kids have.
0: Yeah, when it was called Blossom Time in Sugarland Falls, where my dad's from, in east side of Cleveland. And every May, and sometimes we'd go back for it, Blossom Time, they'd take over the whole park and they'd have, you know, 5 or 6 big rides, balloons and cotton candy and people winning, you know, stuffed animals and stuff. And I still, those are the fondest and clearest memories of when I was like 5, 6, 7 years old.
1: It's tough to recreate that vibe or that feeling in a bigger metropolitan.
0: Yeah, you're right.
1: I think it just is because I think part of the appeal is that, you know, there's a good chance that you're going to run across people that you know,
0: right?
1: You know, as you're walking through the carnival on the sawdust or the grass or whatever, and you know, you run into people from the high school or whatever, and that's completely lost in a bigger city.
0: Right. You're walking on the hay, you know, and then you're like, oh, the grass will never come back. And like 2 weeks later, it's perfect again.
1: Yeah.
0: How they do that. But it is, those big carnivals are really cool. But in Six Flags, the world's greatest roller coaster, and it's breaking 6 records. So I'm sure that, I hope everything goes well. I hope, but you never know. You never know.
1: I love the hesitation. Yeah. Just watching your face go, but you never know.
0: wasn't there like a water ride where a kid flew off it? Or some chick flew off it, and that was a wrap on that.
3: That giant water slide that was in Germany or something.
0: Yeah, I think you're right. And I thought there was one in Kansas or somewhere in the United States.
3: Oh, yeah.
0: Where a guy, you know, slid down, and he went off the rails.
1: Yeah,
0: and
1: Kansas.
0: Was it Kansas?
1: A 10-year-old boy dies in the world's tallest water slide. That was like 10 years ago or something.
0: And they shut it down.
1: Yeah.
0: They did not, it never ever made a comeback after that. They tried for like a week and then somebody else got a little squirrely and they're like, oh, I think it's too high.
1: Charges ended up getting dropped against the owner.
0: Really? Wow. That was some drop though. I think it was like 100 feet or 150 feet.
1: It's funny because who was it that said Germany or something like that? Was it Angel?
0: Angel.
1: Yeah. It's because it was in Kansas City, Kansas, but it was at the Schlitterbahn Water Park. So go figure. There's your German connection.
0: Two great memories. Me and Angel. Wow. You know, I knew the state, and Angel knew who built this thing or whatever stupid festival it was.
1: 17 story high.
0: Wow, 170 water. Feet, huh?
1: Oof.
0: Oh my God. What a ride, though. You know, unless you know you're obviously that family and that kid that was horrible. But
1: God, he was decapitated.
0: No way. Mm. Oh my God.
1: That's horrific.
0: Yeah, and that, I remember they said, oh, we're going to, you know, look at it afterwards and, you know, and redesign it. And that never came back. Not a single person ever went down that thing again. It was just too high. And especially when you get winds out there in Kansas City, you know what it's like, Croge.
1: Yes, Kansas, whoo, all flat land out there, man.
0: Oh, my God.
1: And winds move.
0: I think I've told the story in the air before. I was driving across country with my brother, and we were going east. We were driving to Toronto. And there was a storm behind us. I could see it in my rearview mirror. It was all dark and there's a big storm. And I pulled over to get gas. And the guy at the gas station goes, which way you boys heading? Because we had California plates on the car. Mm. He goes, you heading towards California? I said, no, we're going to Toronto. He goes, well, you better get going. That storm's coming. I said, no. I said, this car goes 70, 80 miles an hour. We'll outrun it. And he looks at his friend. He goes, these guys ain't from here. And we did not outrun that storm.
1: Yeah, I went on a fishing trip in Kansas, and we saw 3 at once in 3 different directions. And I said, why are we going over in that way? He said, you don't want to go the other way. That's exactly where they're going.
0: Yeah, they do pop up, and they travel fast, man.
1: Yeah.
0: Oh, my God. And wild storms. You know, lightning and thunder and wind.
1: And then 5 minutes later, nothing. Clear
0: buildings
1: day.
0: Blowing over. You know, it was a wild, wild to live out there. All right, we're live on KFI AM 640 More Now with Crozier.
1: The LA City Council's approved a $15 billion budget for fiscal year 2026-27, which keeps the core of Mayor Bass's budget with adjustments to reinforce reserves. And new data says single Gen Z women account for 35% of all home buyers in their generation. Single Gen Z men represent 18%. 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It is slow in Hollywood.
3: Southbound side of the 101, and the drive becomes crowded at Santa Monica Boulevard, taking you into downtown Los Angeles. I'm seeing a slow drive filling in on the 605 right now. This is making your way northbound in Whittier, right at Beverly Boulevard. That's where we have reports of a crash. Let me get some details here. The Highway Patrol is saying that this wreck... See what lanes are blocked. The 605 northbound coming up on Beverly. Low on details for now, but if you see it, pound 250, keyword KFI traffic. I can tell you that the drive is loading up all the way from just about Telegraph Road. So it's getting pretty bad. Southbound's moving along without any problems. With Southern California's most accurate traffic reports, I'm Angel Martinez.
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0: KFI AM 640, it's Conway Show. We've got another fraudster, this time in Glendale, and he was, into Botox. You're not going to believe how much money he is being investigated for or being charged for potentially stealing our money.
17: The Glendale doctor is at the center of what's being called the largest Botox fraud scheme in the U.S. Wow. By Alita, Mayor Leon was convicted in a $45 million scheme to defraud Medicare.
0: How about that? $45 million. One guy. Accused of stealing $45 million in fraudulent charges.
17: Court documents show that she owned the Healthy Way Medical Center in Glendale. Prosecutors say she submitted claims for Botox injections that were never performed. She billed for those procedures when she was actually on lavish vacations. They say she used that money to buy luxury collectibles, including a $12,000 17th century crossbow Wow. and a $3,000 painting.
0: Don't these people ever think they're going to get caught? They're just casually on vacation. Stealing $45 million, and you can relax at home. You know, when the phone rings, you don't think it's the cops or the FBI. When somebody knocks on your door, you don't think the gig will ever end.
17: My Leon was convicted of 9 counts of wire fraud and 3 counts of obstruction. Sentencing is set for September.
0: There was another woman on the East Coast that was accused of stealing a couple million dollars from Medicare or Medicaid. And she just got 41 years in prison. She's 40 years old, and they just slapped her with a 41-year prison term. So she might have had 3, 4, 5 good years, you know, on vacation, buying expensive cars, jewelry, bags. But now she's going to be in prison for the rest of her life. Well, until she's 81 years old. They might let her out before that. But even if they do, she'll be in her 70s when she gets out. It's not worth it. It's never worth it. Or actually, I shouldn't say it's never worth it. It's almost always not worth it. Sometimes it's worth it. You know, it was William Goldman, I believe, who wrote Butch Cassidy and Sundance Kid. And when they were shooting the movie, a woman came up and said, "You shouldn't do a movie about crime. Crime doesn't pay." And his response was, "Darling, if it didn't pay, it wouldn't exist. It absolutely does pay. But you got to learn how to get in, steal, and then get out. You can't continue to stay in and stealing or else they'll find you every time. You got to get in, quick hit, and split." All right. Have you heard of this thing called fiber maxing? It's a popular social media nutrition goal on how much fiber men and women should have to be in good shape and in good health.
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0: Okay, I don't know if it's all the rage. 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I think people, how about this? 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How about that?
18: More fiber. 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We're joined by nutritionist Carrie Glassman, founder and CEO of Nutritious Life. Carrie, thanks so much for being here with us. Okay, so let's just start with the very basics. Mm-hmm. What is fiber? Why do we need it? What does it do?
19: I mean, right. We all talk about fiber, but we don't even know what it is. So
0: that's right. That's exactly right. What is it? Why do we need it? How much? My dad used to have a joke that his doctor had him on so much fiber that he was passing wicker furniture. It's pretty good. Pat McCormick wrote that joke.
19: Fiber is just a type of carbohydrate that our bodies do not fully absorb and digest. And that is actually its superpower. So there are two main types of fiber, soluble fiber and insoluble fiber. Soluble fiber is the type that is going to dissolve in water and form a gel-like consistency in your gut. And that can actually slow digestion and even lower LDL cholesterol.
0: Okay, that's one fiber. The other one, Triscuits.
19: Insoluble fiber is the one that kind of helps move things through your gut.
0: Triscuits.
19: It's the one that sometimes people refer to as acting like a broom or a shovel.
0: Triscuits.
19: And that is, again, the one that people mostly know of. But the one thing I like to tell people is that plant foods have a combination of both types of fiber.
0: By the way, I love Triscuits. But when I was younger, there was just Triscuits. That's what they were. That's what they had. A big box and a small box. And it just said Triscuits. Now, there's 900 flavors of them. There's vinegar. There's, you know,
20: Parmesan.
0: Parmesan, oregano.
20: Garlic.
0: Garlic.
3: Sour cream.
0: Barbecue. There's everything now. And now you got to look for the regular Triscuits.
20: You got to hunt for them.
0: Yeah, that's right.
3: It is hard to find the original. They do that kind of with Cheez-Its, too.
0: Right, yeah. You can't just buy a box of Cheez-Its.
3: Just want the originals.
20: And Ritz.
0: Yeah, with the Cheez-Its, it's double cheese, small, large, medium.
20: Puffed.
3: Hot talkie.
0: Extra baked, you know, the burnt ones.
3: I don't mind those. Those are good.
21: Those are good.
0: Those are almost better than the original.
3: Oh, I agree.
20: I prefer them over the original.
0: Yep. The twice baked.
3: Yes.
0: And it took a long time to get to that game.
20: I know.
0: Everybody always say, you know, I bought a bunch of these Cheez-Its and one of them was burnt. I loved it. And they would talk about it all the time. And then, you know, finally Nabisco goes, hey, let's burn some more of those. Yeah, let's get those into the store.
19: So you don't need to obsess over getting insoluble or soluble.
22: And how do you measure fiber?
0: Triscuits. Just eat 5 Triscuits, you'll be fine.
22: Like, is it one stalk of celery, one sampling of kale, or how do you even think about it?
0: Triscuits.
19: Yeah, so that's
22: if you have too
0: much, that's all you need.
3: Do they really work, or do you have to drink a bunch of water with it?
0: Nah, they move around. They'll clean you out pretty good.
3: They'll move you around.
19: So
22: if you have too much, you have to know how you're measuring it.
19: That's a great question. So you want to get a variety, and people often think that it's harder to get than it is. But a normal, healthy diet made up of whole foods
0: is 5 Triscuits.
19: You can really reach your goals, which is 25 grams for women.
0: That's right, because every Triscuit is 5 grams. So 5 Triscuits.
19: And
0: I should be a doctor. My prescription to everything would be 5 Triscuits. Hey, lost a leg in a car accident. 5 Triscuits. Wow, is that right? I got cancer in 80% of my body. Maybe 6 Triscuits.
3: Ooh, 6?
0: Yeah, you'll need an extra Triscuit. You look like, that open wound there. That's, you put a Triscuit on that.
19: And 38 for men. A little bit less as over the age of 50.
0: Okay, did you hear this? Here's the allotment you need of fiber.
19: You can really reach your goals, which is 25 grams for women and 38 for men. A little bit less as over the age of 50. But if you start the day with yogurt and a cup of raspberries.
0: And Triscuits.
19: And then you have a big salad with a half a cup of chickpeas. And maybe you have a snack of apple and peanut butter and a...
0: And Triscuits. I'm telling you, I know the secret to fiber. Triscuits.
19: Dinner with vegetables and some, you know, sweet potato or quinoa.
0: Nah, you just get it. And they're cheap, too. I think it's 3 bucks. If you buy 3 boxes, you get them for like $2.50 a box.
19: You're going to get that. That's almost 30 grams of fiber right there.
22: Yeah.
19: So it's a little bit easier to do than people think.
22: That is a healthy, balanced gut right there.
19: Yeah, it is.
22: I'm going to screenshot that. So for me, I've been infatuated with fiber since I was in
0: kind
22: the...
0: Kind of an odd thing
20: to
0: have an infatuation over.
22: Infatuated with fiber.
0: Yeah, that's odd. I mean, if you're going to have an infatuation with something, it should be like bordering on illegal, you know. I was infatuated like coke or meth or, I don't know, hookers or something.
22: Oh. But infatuated with fiber.
0: But this guy's infatuations with fiber.
22: Since I was.
0: That's the kind of guy that Carolla talks about where he says he can't have a Snickers during the day because if he has one at 1, he'll be out by 3. And Carolla's like, a Snickers took you out? I can understand, you know, barbiturates or, mainlining, but a Snickers took you out? What's going on with you?
22: Since I was in the NFL, this is 20 years ago.
19: Okay.
22: But for me, I always get fooled by things that say high in fiber or even the pills and packets because I want to take a shortcut. What do you recommend?
0: Triscuits. Period. All right, we're live on KFI. More now with Croce.
1: More than 340 people have been arrested on a multi-agency task force to catch child sex predators in Southern California. The LAPD-led component of the Internet Crimes Against Children Task Force also rescued 40 children. First Assistant U.S. Attorney Bill Lasalle says the people arrested had sinister goals.
2: Derived primarily from a hatred of society at large and a desire to bring about its collapse by sowing discord, chaos, destruction, and social instability.
1: Law enforcement executed search warrants in five different counties between April 19th and May 3rd. President Trump's announced the rollback of some Biden-era EPA rules in an effort to lower prices. Trump says the overhaul will save grocery stores and other businesses from having to spend millions on refrigerants.
21: Many grocery stores and restaurants had no choice but to replace their refrigerators entirely. They went out of business, half of them. And these costs rose. Americans faced higher grocery prices and reduced access to critical medical supplies. Very catastrophic.
1: Trump says the Biden regulations also drove up prices for home air conditioning. The president was joined this morning by executives from Kroger, Piggly Wiggly, and other major grocery chains. And a state lawmaker from Orange County is pushing to rename the Angels.
23: Assemblymember Avelino Valencia from Anaheim is pushing a bill that would change the name of the team back to the Anaheim Angels.
24: Ever since the name change, there's been a decline in their performance.
23: It's called the Home Run for Anaheim Act, and it cleared the assembly this week and now heads to the Senate.
24: The branding, the marketing, the broadcasting of the name Anaheim in the team name could be potentially worth millions of dollars.
23: In order for the act to work, the city and the ball club would need to renegotiate their current lease or come to a new agreement. Jason Campidonia, KFI News.
1: Clouds, fog, cool temps tonight, mostly clearing up and cooler in many areas tomorrow. Teeny bit cooler over the Memorial Day weekend and early next week. Right now, Fullerton 73, Costa Mesa 71 degrees. There's a crash in Whittier.
3: This one's on the northbound side of the 605 coming up on Beverly Boulevard, where the right lane is blocked. Looks like that off-ramp is off-limits as well. Huge delays are loading up away from the 5 freeway. And I'm also looking at the 5, and it's a little crowded getting out of Commerce. Looks like that drive crowds up from Gage and stretches back to the 605. Both directions of the 71 are pretty slow in Pomona. Northbound 71 from the 60, southbound from the 10. They both look a lot better past Mission Boulevard. With Southern California's most accurate traffic reports, I'm Angel Martinez.
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0: KFI AM 640, it's Conway Show. I got a text saying from a friend of mine, says, I've known you for 35 years. I've never heard you talk about Triscuits before. And I'm like, well, I'm private. You know, some things I'm private about.
3: Your Triscuits?
0: Yeah. I mean, I don't tell everybody what I eat all the time. Why would I do that? But I bet you I can name most of the Triscuit. If I took a pen, let me take a pen out. I bet you I can nail most of the Triscuit flavors. All right, there's the regular.
3: Hold on, I've got them all out now.
0: Oh, you got them? Okay. Then there's one that's not very good, and it's probably not going to live long. It's the fire-roasted tomato and olive.
3: Yep.
0: Olive oil.
3: You don't like that one?
0: No. Not a big fan of that. And I always buy one of the flavors because you buy three boxes at Pavilions. They're $2.50 each if you buy three. So I buy two regular boxes of Triscuits, and then I investigate a new flavor. And I always buy one other box.
3: Investigate.
0: Yeah. Like garden herb is another one.
20: Garlic and herbs?
0: Garlic and herb. Yeah, that's it. Have you had that?
20: Yeah, that one's good.
0: That one's not bad. It's not bad.
20: I like that one because
0: it's subtle.
20: Yeah.
0: Yeah. And then there's the thin, crisp ones, the Parmesan ones that you mentioned. Parmesan crisp.
20: Parmesan, yeah.
3: Parmesan
20: yeah.
3: Garlic.
0: Oh, is that garlic in those? Oh, yep. I didn't know that. All right. And then there's one called Four Cheeses, or is it Herb and Four Cheeses, or just Four? I think it's just Four Cheeses. Is that on the list?
3: I don't see a Four Cheeses.
0: Oh, they definitely have that.
3: Hmm.
0: I bought it 2 weeks ago, Ballyon.
3: Looking at an old list. I don't know.
0: Maybe. Then they have the garlic ones, just the plain garlic ones.
3: Roasted garlic.
0: Roasted garlic. Yes, yummy. Yes. Roasted garlic. Not bad, but I don't know. Then they have the Gouda. I've not tried those.
3: It wasn't any Gouda.
0: Is it regular Gouda or garlic Gouda or smoked Gouda?
3: I'm finding a better list.
0: Oh, okay.
3: Sorry. I guess there are 18 different Triscuits and my list did not have that.
0: Cracked pepper is not bad.
3: Ugh.
0: Cracked pepper is pretty good. It can be overbearing, though. And then there's the dill, sea salt, and olive.
3: Yeah,
0: those are pretty good.
3: Yep.
0: My wife likes those. So I, right around like our anniversary Saturday, I'll pick up a box of dill, sea salt, and olive.
3: Okay, they do have a category of cheese and zesty, which you said the smoked Gouda and the four cheese and herb.
0: Yes.
3: And then they have, did you mention the tzatziki?
0: No, I don't. I don't even know what that is.
3: The avocado, cilantro, and lime.
0: No, I don't go for that. But they have the vinegar ones. You know, like everyone,
3: balsamic vinegar.
0: Yeah, everyone's into vinegar now. You know, vinegar chips, vinegar crackers. Everyone's into vinegar, and they're okay. They're not. They're too tangy though. And then they have just the ones that are sea salt. I can't tell the difference between that and regular salt, so I don't buy those. And then they have something that I would never, ever buy. Reduced fat.
3: Boo.
0: How much fat is in a Triscuit where you have to reduce that? That's just a con job to try to get, you know, health nuts to buy in. So I don't like the ones with sea salts. I'm not into it. I just like the regular salt. But man, when you get a Triscuit with a lot of salt towards the end of the bag, you know, as you get down further down towards the end, that's a beautiful Triscuit, man. When those hit your lips, oh,
20: that rolls.
0: Oh, and all that salt.
3: So good. The sour cream and onion or the Applewood barbecue?
0: No, I didn't even know those existed.
3: Yeah, they're under the thin crisps, the lighter, thinner texture, or also the tomato basil pizza.
0: Yeah, you know what?
3: That would be good.
0: No, I don't buy pizza in a box.
3: What about the sweet and limited cinnamon brown sugar and fig and honey?
0: No, not there. But I will say this. You know, when you have regular crackers, and then they try to come out with a mini version of whatever regular cracker is, it's always oily. It's always like greasy and too much, too dense when they come out with the minis. They like mini crispy crackers, mini Triscuits, you know, mini Ritz. The minis are always too oily. I don't know what they do, but they're no good. No good. But you're right, Belio. When you go to buy just regular Ritz now, you got to, you know, fish through all the flavors
3: to
0: get
3: to find
0: regular Ritz.
3: Yeah.
0: And when we were growing up, Ritz were Christmas cookies or Christmas crackers. We only had them around Thanksgiving or Christmas. And we didn't have them all year round. My mom would always say, hey, oh, it's time for Christmas. We're going to have the Ritz. I'm like, ooh. The Ritz are coming
3: putting out. On the Ritz.
13: The buttery one.
0: Oh, the Ritz are nice. A little peanut butter on top of a Ritz. Gotta love that, man. Peanut butter and jelly on a cracker is still the best. Absolutely.
3: That
0: best.
3: Is delicious.
0: But do you put the top on?
3: I do both.
0: Yeah, okay.
3: I do both. All what right. about you?
0: The top gets messy because it crunches and
3: it
0: falls
3: does, it
0: off.
3: It breaks, you're
0: yeah,
3: right.
0: Yeah. F
3: so
0: that.
3: You do have
0: F
3: to.
0: F it.
3: Yeah,
0: F it.
3: You gotta
0: F,
3: do like
0: F
3: a tostada style.
0: That's right. That's right. Yeah. Yeah. F the tops. I'm not into that at all. All right, we're live on KFI M640. Don't forget, Gary and Shannon tomorrow, 9 a.m. until noon at Bravery Brewery out in Lancaster. So buzz on out there. I know Belio's going, Angel's going, I think. Crozier will be out there, and Stefouche, everyone's going. Make me look bad that I'm not going. All right, we're live on KFI AM640. More now, Crush.
1: A wind-driven brush fire burned more than 300 acres near Lancaster today before being stopped. Cal Fires had started about 1 o'clock. And the President Trump-appointed Commission of Fine Arts has approved the design for his 250-foot-tall arch at an entrance to the nation's capital. 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
3: Let's turn off in Santa Fe Springs on that northbound side of the 605. Leaving the 5 freeway, it's going to be a tough drive all the way to Beverly Boulevard, where they're clearing a crash out of the right lane. Now, also, it's crowded across Mid-City. This is the 10 eastbound in stretches, leaving La Cienega all the way to the 110. Hollywood, South 101, slowing down from about Santa Monica Boulevard to the 110. And the 110 northbound in downtown. That's crowded as well, from the 10 to the 101. With Southern California's most accurate traffic reports, I'm Angel Martinez.
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22: What's happening, fellow sports nuts? It's Andy West, and let's look back on this day in sports history, May 22nd. We'll start today in 1975. Artis Gilmore scores 28 points and grabs 31 rebounds to lead the Kentucky Colonels to a 110-105 victory over the Indiana Pacers for the ABA championship. There would only be one more ABA season, as they would merge with the NBA in 1976. Today in 1988, the Eastern Conference semifinals between the Atlanta Hawks and Boston Celtics, and it came down to a seventh game at Boston Garden. And while basketball is a team game, this one came down to an old-fashioned shootout between Atlanta's Dominique Wilkins and Boston's Larry Bird. The game was tied at 86 with 10:26 to play when the team's respective stars took over. Wilkins ended up with a game-high 47 points, but it was the Celtics who were left standing at the end thanks to Bird, who finished with 34 points, 20 of those coming in the fourth quarter. And sticking with basketball, today in 2017, Steph Curry scores 36 and the Golden State Warriors close out the Western Conference Finals against the San Antonio Spurs with a 129-115 victory, becoming the first team in league history to start the playoffs 12-0. Golden State led by as many as 22 points in cruising to its third straight NBA Finals. They would win three more games in a row in the finals and finish off the Cavaliers in five games to capture the NBA championship.
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5: 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And stock up for your Memorial Day barbecue with a pack of Hoffy Premium Beef Franks and bacon-wrapped hot dogs for only $8.99. What a steal! You got to have a digital coupon, though. That's Smart and Final. Go Smart and Final for all your food this weekend. All right, every May, around the third week of May, second or third week of May, we always do the best tacos in Los Angeles. That's when the list comes up. And it's always opened up by my favorite Mexican guy singing in Spanish.
7: Jalisco, Jalisco, to tenis, to novia, Greg Guadalajara.
5: Ted Kennedy.
7: Muchacha bonita, la perla es masra, en todo el disco es me guadalajara.
5: Here we go. Big finish, Ted. All right, there he goes. All right, these are a guide to your favorite taco places in Los Angeles. All right, so let's start at the top of the list here, because there are a lot of them. I'm familiar with some of them, not all of them. But there are tacos, man. There's some beautiful ones in Los Angeles. All right, one is Sonora Town in downtown Los Angeles, Mid-City, and Long Beach. The first Sonora Town, located in downtown Los Angeles in 2016, founded by Tio Diaz and Jennifer Furlham. It's homage to the Mexican border state of Sonora. Yeah, it's called Sonora Town. Beautiful, beautiful tacos. All right, next on the list, Villas or Vilas? Vilas Tacos? Have you heard of that, Stafouche?
9: Vilas Tacos? No.
5: Yeah. Oh, it's supposed to be unbelievable.
9: Ooh.
5: Yeah, that's at Highland Park, and there's also one, I believe, at Grand Central.
9: Oh, Highland Park, that makes sense.
5: Yeah, yes, yes, yes. And then after that, we've got Angel's Tijuana Tacos. Not affiliated with our Angel. But that's in Eagle Rock, multiple locations, Eagle Rock, Glacel Park. And sometimes you wait for 45 minutes to get your tacos. And man, is that worth it? Big line of people waiting to get those tacos. Leo's Taco Truck, multiple locations, is another big time favorite. It said the first time I went to Leo's with my uncle and aunt, we were visiting from New Jersey at the end of 2022. And they had never experienced taco truck before. And really wanted to immerse themselves in LA's unique Mexican food scene. So I wanted to impress them by taking them to the most popular taco truck that I knew at the time. And that's what it was called. Leo's Taco Truck. And they do look sensational. All right. Then another one. I bet you know this one, Stafouche. Tacos 1986. Have you had that?
9: I don't think I have.
5: Oh, it's great. There's one right down the road here, right across from, right on Pass and Riverside, right in that area. Tacos 1986. There's another one in Sherman Oaks. Pretty, pretty good tacos. Tacos 1986. And then there's Tire Shop Taqueria. That's on Avalon Boulevard, 4077 Avalon Boulevard. Tire Shop Taqueria. And that line is huge. At least 40 minutes. Well worth it. They put on that old-fashioned like guacamole sauce. It's not guacamole, but it's a little thinner than that. And that look, it's like the guacamole sauce you would buy to put on taquitos at Little League. You know, it comes out of a pack and just squirt it on to the end of the tacos. Oh, that looks fantastic. I might go there tonight. They said they're open late. Chewy's Tacos is another one. 300 South Santa Fe. That's in Los Angeles. Also looks unbelievable. It says, I was heavenly influenced by these tacos. So buzz on down there and grab those. And then there's another one here that's made the list. Carnitas El Mamo. M-O-M-O. That's on Fairmont Street in Los Angeles. Oh, another great place. Also, King Taco. Always at the top of my list. King Taco. Here's another one. Los Cinco P-U-N-T-O-S. Puntos. Is that right? Los Cinco Puntos. And that's on East Cesar Chavez Boulevard. They haven't changed the name of that street yet, but I bet that's coming. So we'll have to learn another street name. And then Avenue 26. There's one in Los Angeles, in Little Tokyo, and there's another one in Eagle Rock. Avenue 26 made the list, so congratulations if you own or work for Avenue 26. Teddy's Red Tacos, multiple locations, brick and mortar, Venice and East L.A. The original Teddy's Tacos is the ultimate entrepreneurial story. Teddy Cruz was one of the first business owners to introduce these type of tacos, something that was never introduced before, but it's that birria. Is that how you pronounce that? Birria tacos?
6: Birria.
5: Birria. Birria tacos. Yeah, I probably knew I had that wrong. And then rounding off the list here, that was it. Yeah, that was it. So those all look sensational. These taco trucks are fantastic. There's one up on Burbank and Buena Vista and Victory. There's a beautiful taco place that is there all the time. Street tacos. And I go there late at night, sometimes even after midnight. And they're open. And they sell beautiful tacos. It's like $2 each. $2 for a taco. And the salsa's unreal. Salsa is unbelievable. That's on Buena Vista and Victory. Oh, great. All right. It is Conway Show. Don't forget, tomorrow we do have the Dodger game on. The Brewers. Remember, the Dodgers met the Brewers in the playoffs and smoked them, and then went on to the World Series and beat Toronto and smoked them as well. So, ding dong. All right, and Gary and Shannon tomorrow, 9 a.m. until noon at Bravery Brewing.
6: Nice.
5: There you go. Nailed it. Bravery Brewing.
6: Maybe they'll have Bedia. Yeah,
5: tomorrow, 9 a.m. until noon. And you'll listen to the live broadcast as well right here on KFI AM 640.
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6: In tribute, I'm Michael Crozier, live from the KFI 24-hour newsroom. More than 2,000 people have gathered in San Diego to remember three men killed in a shooting at the city's biggest mosque. Police said they delayed two teenage attackers and stopped further bloodshed at the Islamic Center in a time when children were at its school. The center's imam, Taha Hassani, says people have come from across the country for the service.
11: Today is the message of unity of the Muslim community. Today we are all here to honor our three
2: heroes.
6: He says their message is to work together to stop hatred and racism and stop dehumanizing the Muslim community. An elderly woman murdered in the Coachella Valley may have been scammed by a person claiming to be Magnum PI actor Tom Selleck.
12: Last Friday, 79-year-old Karen Whitaker and her 80-year-old husband Donald Whitaker were found dead in their home in Bermuda Dunes just east of Palm Desert. Authorities say they suffered traumatic injuries. A family friend tells KESQ-TV Karen Whitaker was sending payments to someone claiming to be Selleck. She says Whitaker was sending payments through gift cards starting at $80 and going as high as $800. Family members later intervened. No arrests have been made in connection with the murders, and investigators haven't said if the alleged scam has anything to do with it. Daniel Martindale, KFI News.
6: Supreme Court of Missouri has upheld a new congressional map passed last year favoring the Republican Party.

0: critics questioned the timing after Paramount settled a lawsuit with Trump while seeking federal approval for its merger with Skydance.
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0: Media experts say the move could be remembered as a chilling moment for political comedy and free expression on television. Heather Brooker, KFI News.
2: Southland weather, clouds and fog coming in tonight, above 40 degrees. Sunny by midday tomorrow and a little cooler in some areas. 5 to 10 degrees cooler in some places. Highs mid-60s at the beaches, mid-70s. Metro LA, Orange County, still close to 100 out near Palm Springs. Mid-70s, San Fernando Valley, close to 90 in the Antelope Valley. Another couple degrees cooler over the weekend and into Memorial Day Monday. Right now, Lake Forest 76, Westminster 67, Claremont 77, Santa Clarita 80 degrees. They're working in Pyramid Lake.
3: A work zone in place on the 5 South between Vista Del Lago and Lake Hughes. The right lane is closed till about 5 a.m. Carson area, 110 South. Right before Torrance, it's a stall in the left lane. Pico Rivera, 605 North before Beverly. The right lane is off limits. A couple cars involved in a wreck and things are stopped from Telegraph. If you find yourself in the Lakeview Terrace area, 210 East before Osborne, tire tread in the middle lane. With Southern California's most accurate traffic reports, I'm Nancy Hernandez.
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0: Mark Thompson's here. You know, during the break, it's like, you know, you're a celebrity and you have celebrity friends, and you always call your celebrity friends. I like listening to them.
1: Well, I'll tell you, I got the call from former anchorman John Beard.
0: I love John Beard.
1: That's what you're talking about. Yeah, he called, and you were here in the studio, and I thought, we're in a commercial break. Why not just put him on the speaker? And he was delighted to talk to you. You were very, both of you were like super glib and funny.
0: He's like a really old-fashioned, not old-fashioned, but a really hard-nosed, no-nonsense reporter. When he goes out to get a story, he leaves no stone unturned.
1: Yeah.
0: I mean, when he was a reporter, before he was an anchor.
1: Yeah. He did really good work. And, of course, he was anchor on Channel 4, which is close to where we're sitting right now, right across the way, and then on Channel 11, Fox 11. But I've known John Beard since he was an anchor in Buffalo, New York.
0: Wow.
1: Fritz Coleman, John Beard, and myself were all in Buffalo at the same time, and we remain like close friends to this day. I had lunch with Fritz right before I came over here.
0: Are you still a Bills fan?
1: I am.
0: Oh, good for you.
1: Yeah. In fact, Fritz married a Buffalo Bills cheerleader.
0: Wow.
1: And John went out with a Buffalo Bill. The Jills. They were called the Buffalo Jills at that time. So they were very... Those guys went to games, but I never went to a game.
0: That must have been a... You know, in Buffalo, you've got to be on your toes with the weather.
1: Yeah.
0: You've got a lot. The lake effect is... Isn't the lake effect?
1: Big. Yeah, I would... You know, if you could... You could say there'll be 2 inches of snow overnight, and there could be 22 inches by morning. You had to really watch it. Yeah, you're right. A little wind shift could really cost it.
0: Yeah, and those... Yeah. Thank God that those fans who are, I think, amongst the most loyal fans in football, they're getting a brand new stadium.
1: It's incredible, too. I mean, to see what they've done, it's a kind of a... they built it down into... It's kind of what they do with SoFi, right? Isn't SoFi built down? So it's same kind of thing with the new Buffalo Stadium, and the field is heated, so you won't have any issues with ice and stuff. So it could be really quite... But it's open air. I mean, you know, you'd think you might, in Buffalo, want to put a dome on it.
0: Yeah.
1: But
0: there's a dome on SoFi.
1: That's true. God. That's the most L.A. thing, isn't it?
0: A real oversight. So do you know why they had to dig SoFi that deep into the ground?
1: No, why?
0: The flight path. They couldn't have anything over, I think, 50 feet or 75 feet or so.
1: That's great knowledge.
0: I didn't know that. And that's why also the forum is built, is dug out as well.
1: Oh, no kidding.
0: Like when you walk into the forum, you're at the promenade level and you can go down 75 feet or so.
1: I have to say, I've not been to SoFi.
0: Oh, you haven't been there yet?
1: No, I see it on TV. It looks so cool.
0: It literally, have you ever been to the Grand Canyon?
1: Sure.
0: Okay. When you go to the Grand Canyon, you see it for the first time, you're speechless. You know, you can't believe you're looking at something that big that nature has produced. Okay. This is not nature that has done SoFi, but it's that big where you look at it and you can't believe that it looks fake. You can't believe that there are that many seats that in that big of an arena that's so beautifully built. And it was built, you know, they could have gone cheaper on the material to build this thing, but they didn't want to. You know, they wanted to go top shelf, and it's built for 175 years. It's supposed to last for 175 years. And most stadiums that are built are built for 40 or 50 years.
1: It's just so visually spectacular. And then they hear you say that in person, it's even more visually spectacular.
0: It's unbelievable. And, you know, while I was taking a tour, this is a kind of an odd story. I'm taking a tour of SoFi Stadium about a month before it opened up. And I said to a buddy of mine, a guy named Robbie Fox, I said, hey, you want to go take a look at SoFi Stadium? He goes, oh, I'd love to. And so we're driving over there. I said, hey, they're not going to let you in, you know, just as you. You have to be, you know, the producer on our radio show. He goes, okay, all right, that's fine. And the moment he got there, it was like, hey, they said, so what do you do? He goes, oh, I'm a writer in Hollywood. I'm like, no. No, you've got to tell everybody you work here.
1: Didn't you see The Great Escape? We all have stories, and we've established what the stories and our backstories are.
0: And so I there was about 12 people on our tour, and I said to one of the young ladies there, I said, hey, in about 10 minutes, loud enough so my buddy could hear, tell your friend that your favorite movie is I Married an Axe Murderer, because my buddy wrote that.
1: Oh, wow.
0: And so about 20 minutes later, she's like talking. She goes, yeah. She goes, I love that movie. I Married an Axe Murderer. And he goes, oh, I work at KFI. I've seen that.
1: That's great. I've never heard that story. That's terrific.
0: It really is great. So I'm taking a tour of SoFi Stadium, and there's a huge double suite. It's almost like it's probably 100 feet long by 50 feet wide. There's seats in there for probably 100 people. There is a big bar. There's a kitchen. There's couches. There's private bathrooms. And I looked to see who sponsored that thing. And it's sponsored by Michelob. And I went, what? They got Michelob to buy a suite? Nobody drinks Michelob anymore. This is 5 years ago.
1: Sure.
0: Nobody drinks Michelob. Michelob was a beer that when I was growing up, my parents drank.
1: Sure.
0: You know, I remember the old slogan, weekends were made for Michelob.
1: Sure.
0: That was how old it is. So cut to 5 years later after I saw that and I said that about Michelob. It's the number one beer in the United States.
1: What?
0: Michelob is the number one beer in the United States right now.
2: It's not Löwenbräu?
0: It's not Löwenbräu. It's Michelob. Michelob Ultra or Michelob Light, something Michelob is the number one beer. It just took over, you know, I don't know, whoever was second.
1: Yeah.
0: But it's huge. And I think the younger generation is discovering Michelob.
1: I know there's Michelob Light and Michelob.
0: And then Michelob Ultra, and then they have an Amber. And that's anytime a beer revives itself, that's a touchdown for me.
1: No, you're right. That's
0: it's really great.
1: It's so weird how they do come and go.
0: Yeah, they do. And you know, we've all had beers in the past, like Rolling Rock out of Cleveland, Ohio. I don't know if it still exists. Schlitz. Remember Schlitz?
1: Oh, sure.
0: They all come and go. But man, that Michelob, I don't know who. And obviously, it's a public relations deal that, you know, sent that out because Michelob was dying. And they've turned it around where it's the number one beer in the United States.
1: I don't see many ads for it, though. I see ads for, you know, Corona.
0: I'm with you. Tecate and all that. Yeah, I'm with you. But I read an article, and I'm going to have to confirm this, but I read that it's the number one beer.
1: That's wild.
0: Yeah, it is. Look, if I were to give you 100 guesses for the number one beer, you would never say
1: I would have lost a lot.
0: Yeah.
1: I would have lost
0: ever.
1: A lot. Yeah.
0: I mean, I could even give you a six-pack of Michelob. You go, put that aside. I'm guessing which the biggest beer it is. The biggest beer. All right, very good. We're live on KFI AM 640. More now with Crouch.
3: Two-time NASCAR Cup Series champion Kyle Busch has died. His family said he'd been admitted to the hospital with a severe illness. Kyle Busch was 41. President Trump and EPA Administrator Lee Zeldin have announced the rollback of two Biden administration-era rules for refrigerants. From your Toyota dealer's traffic center, we make it easy. Crash in Pico Rivera.
4: A bit challenging on the 605 north before Beverly, a crash blocking the right lane. We're looking at delays from Telegraph. It looks like the off-ramp is also blocked in Highland Park. Not much information available here. 110 south at York Boulevard, a couple cars involved in a wreck. We don't know which lanes are blocked at the moment, but we are starting to see some slowing as you travel south on the 110. East LA, 5 south before Dittman. This one's a wreck in the right lane. Arcadia, 210 west before Baldwin. Waiting on Caltrans to arrive and repair a pothole in the center lane. And in the Sepulveda Pass, if you're traveling north on the 405 right before Getty Center, looks like a ladder is blocking the carpool lane. With Southern California's most accurate traffic reports, I'm Nancy Hernandez.
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19: 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Well, not anything. 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

0: So, people doubted me. I'm getting a lot of email, a lot of text. Michelob is not the number one beer in the United States. So let's go to the, I guess the arbiter of who's number one and who's not, the Today Show. The Today Show. They decide who is number one and who is number two.
1: Okay.
0: And I think it's Michelob.
2: All right, guess what? A new king of beers is in the town, and it is still owned by St. Louis-based Anheuser-Busch. Michelob Ultra is a light beer, and it has officially claimed the title of America's number one beer.
0: That's on the Today Show. Mm. They are the show of record.
1: Yeah, they're bound by certain journalistic standards.
0: That's right.
1: Yeah.
0: And if they say it's number one, sure, it's number one.
2: It launched in, it launched a while ago, like 20 years ago, but the beer is...
0: Oh, they ballparked that, you know, like 20 years ago.
1: Launched like 20
0: years
1: ago.
0: Soft launch 20 years ago. Yeah.
2: Included.
0: But they changed the logo. You know, it used to read Michelob, and now it, if you look at a can, it reads Heineken. No, it reads Ultra. You can't even see where it says
1: Michelob. Yeah, the Michelob's super tiny and the Ultra super big.
0: Yeah, but it's number one beer.
2: In the official beer sponsors and major sporting events, including the FIFA Cup 2026. Now, this comes as fewer Americans are actually consuming alcohol amid some health concerns. But I know
0: not
2: a lot
0: here
2: of people...
1: You know, we really are falling behind again as a country in that area. We have to pick up our alcohol consumption.
0: So this woman on the Today Show is explaining what she knows about beer. And then the weather guy comes in and mansplains it for her.
1: I see. Okay,
0: yeah, that'll be good. He cleans it up for her.
2: Okay. But I know a lot of people who drink Michelob Ultra these days. But, you know...
0: Do you know anybody that drinks Michelob Ultra? I don't,
1: but I mean, that doesn't say anything.
0: Right, doesn't say anything.
1: My friends are drinking vodka.
0: Yeah, straight
1: they
0: vodka.
1: They've moved on. They've evolved beyond Michelob Ultra.
0: Belio, let's get Michelob to sponsor this show. The Michelob Theater, or the Michelob Studio.
3: All right, let me get him on the line.
0: Get on that, will you? Get on the fifth floor and go take care of that.
1: All right, Michelob. I think get him on the line.
0: Wait, you're already on with Michelob?
3: Shh, I'm on the phone with him. Uh-huh.
1: Hello.
3: Yeah, Tim Conway Jr.
1: Is Mr. Michelob there?
3: Excellent.
0: They're
3: excellent.
0: On?
3: All right, I'll have him sign the contract. Thank you, Michelob. It's done.
0: All right. All right, from the Michelob Studios in Burbank, it's the Conway Show with
4: Sounds
0: Mark
4: like
0: Thompson.
4: She should be calling you JP. Hey, got it for you, JP.
3: TJ, CJ.
0: T, oh, we're all done.
2: Budweiser.
0: All right, so she's explaining that she doesn't know anybody that drinks Michelob, and he comes in over the top. He's like, honey, move aside. Let me tell you what's going on with Michelob.
2: To be the king of beers.
5: But... Yeah, it's all in the same umbrella, but you got Mick Ultra, you got Busch Lights. You know, those are the two clear favorites here right now. Mick Ultra, you know, was like the first low carb beer. You know, that's kind of how it's been marketed.
2: Yeah, I know. And it seems like athletes like it.
5: Yeah, it's had a lot of golf tournaments. So,
0: yeah, there you go. He explained it to everybody.
1: Hey, low cow, they got your low cow, your Michelob and your
0: But that snuck up on everybody.
1: Yeah.
0: You know, I mean, you would think that you would know the beer that's sneaking up on everybody to become number one.
1: I love that she says a lot of athletes like it. What they've done is quite cleverly put a lot of athletes in their commercials.
4: There
1: I was
4: it
1: watching
4: is.
1: During
4: SoFi,
1: the break.
4: That's it.
0: Yeah. Yeah. SoFi is dominated by Michelob. I think that's the only thing, the only light beer that they sell is Michelob. But yeah, as of September 2025, that's this month of this year, number one beer in America is Michelob Ultra, having recently dethroned the second place beer. And for 52 weeks, ending September 14th, 2025, according to the parent company of Anheuser-Busch and InBev, it's the number one beer in America. So start
4: it's like
0: drinking.
4: I'm like UT. It's like that's the first beer I ever had.
0: Yeah.
4: It was the 70s, and my dad had them with the gold foil around the,
0: that's
4: around
0: right.
4: the top of the bottle.
1: Yeah.
0: Yeah. And it was always people camping on the commercials. They're always, you know, weekends were made for Michelob. And they always camped. I always brought their own heavy-ass case of beer while they were at camping. But, yeah, it was always, you know, when my grandfather drank Stroh's. And when we went to see him and stayed with him in June, July, and August every year, when he would get home from Ugite, which is a natural gas company he worked for, he would always sit down and have a beer. Because he was a blue-collar worker. His job was to fill 1,000-gallon propane tanks. There was a gas line that came into Sugar Falls, Ohio, and they would they would load these huge tanks up with 1,000 gallons of propane and then send them out to mobile home parks. And that would be the source of energy for the whole park. And so he worked with Bill Butler and another guy named Clark, another guy, Ed. There was 5 guys that my grandfather worked with his whole life at this company. And while they filled those propane tanks every single day, 1,000 gallons, every one of them, while they were working, smoked cigarettes. Every single guy smoked cigarettes while they were filling 1,000 gallon propane tanks.
1: Sure, I mean, insanely flammable danger.
4: It, like hanging off the corner of their mouth.
0: Right.
4: Yeah.
0: And nothing ever happened. Could have easily. And if that were to happen, if it were to blow up, the whole town would have gone with it. The town was about 1,200 people, and the whole town would have been destroyed. And they all smoked those cigarettes. So he came home every day, and he'd have his Strohs. And whoever got him the Strohs got a Dixie cup full of beer. That was me. So when I was 8 years old, I would sit next to my grandfather, and I would have a small little, like, half Dixie cup of beer and drink with my grandfather at age 8, you know, from 8 sure. on.
1: And that was a great kind of bonding experience.
0: Yes. And did that affect my life later on? You bet. You bet. I got radically into alcohol.
1: Only drink a beer out of a Dixie cup?
0: I can only drink it if I find a grandfather
1: to share it with.
0: So that's kind of odd around the neighborhood.
1: It's funny, though, the marketing of these beers is what we remember, right? Remember Weekends Were Made for Michelob, and
0: I think I can come up with that slogan too. I think I can play that for you. Michelob. All right, let's see. Yeah, Weekends. Here it is. I got the whole commercial. God almighty, is the internet great? All right, here it is. Michelob. Then. Thursday. Camping. They brought a symphony with them. Yeah, the gold top, you're right, Rose.
6: Weekends were made for Michelob.
7: Yeah.

0: Weekends were made for Michelob. Boy, man, that brings back a lot of memories. If you're in your 50s or 60s and your dad or grandfather drank beer, you remember that. You remember that slogan.
1: Wasn't Michelob known as the champagne of beers?
0: Oh, was it?
2: Oh.
1: Was that their thing?
0: I think that's to get the gals over. You know, it's always the champagne of something. Like
1: here,
0: we drank.
3: Was Miller High Life.
0: Oh, was Miller High Life?
1: Oh,
0: the champagne of beer.
2: Yeah, Miller High Life.
0: Yeah, remember Miller High Life was less filling.
2: No, that was
0: tastes great.
2: That was
3: Miller Light.
2: Bud Light.
3: No, that wasn't Miller. I thought it was Miller Light.
0: No, it was
3: Bud Light.
0: No, it was light. It was just light. I don't remember. It was Miller Light.
4: Light beer from Miller.
0: Light beer from Miller. Yeah, tastes great.
3: Less filling.
0: Tastes great. Light beer from Miller. Filling. And the baseball stadiums used to shout that during Monday Night Football. Half the stadium tastes great. The other half less filling. Oh, what a time to be alive! Right, now everybody's on their effing phones all the time. Nobody has any connection with anybody else. Nobody. You know, in 20 years. Kids will say, I remember listening to a radio show where they once talked about a beer. You know, that's the only connection they'll have. Right. They will not have their
2: 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What's that?
0: All right. Very good. 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
5: Four of the five candidates for mayor of Los Angeles have taken part in a forum at L.A. Valley College. Mayor Bass spoke last night about her updated plan to house the homeless.
6: We have to move them into permanent housing quicker. I have fast-tracked the 42,000 units. 6,000 are currently under construction now.
5: Bass also criticized Spencer Pratt, who was not at the forum, for describing homeless people as zombies. Pratt spent the evening at a block party in South L.A. Councilwoman Nithya Raman, Adam Miller, and Ray Wong also spoke about homelessness, affordable housing, policing, and the cost of living. Cuba's government's warning any U.S. military action against it will be met with fierce resistance, says in response to federal prosecutors filing a murder indictment against Raul Castro for allegedly ordering the 1996 shootdown of two planes carrying humanitarian aid. Florida Republican Congressman Carlos Jimenez had called for Castro's indictment and says threats of resistance are empty.
7: Nicolas Maduro said the same thing, that the United States was going to pay a heavy price if they ever went to get him. Well, we got him.
5: Elon Musk could be the first trillionaire.
8: Musk has announced plans for one of the biggest sales of stock to the public ever for his space company that is currently losing billions of dollars a year. A filing yesterday shows his SpaceX company lost $2.6 billion from operations last year on $18.7 billion in revenue, and the losses kept piling up at the start of this year. Still, the initial public offering is expected to rank among the largest ever. The stock sale could also make Musk, a major owner who founded SpaceX in 2002, the world's first trillionaire. Deborah Mark, KFI News.
5: Some clouds, fog, and cool temps overnight, mostly clearing and cooler in many areas tomorrow. Teeny bit cooler over the Memorial Day weekend and early next week. Right now, 59 in Seal Beach, 69 in Tustin. There's a crash East L.A.
9: The trouble spot on the 5 south before Indiana. This one involving 2 to 3 cars. The right lane is off limits, and I'm not showing a whole lot of slowing in the area. Pico Rivera, on the other hand, we are seeing some delays here. And this is going to be on the 605 north right before Beverly. This one's a wreck that's taking up the right lane and slowing things down from at least Whittier. The Beverly Boulevard off-ramp is also off limits. Arcadia, 210 west before Baldwin, a pothole in the center lane. Just a heads up there. Sepulveda Pass, 405 north before Getty Center. Looks like a ladder is still taking up that carpool lane. With Southern California's most accurate traffic reports, I'm Nancy Hernandez.
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0: We're talking about the beer, Michelob Ultra. And Bellio worked her ass off during the break and put up a poll on Twitter, on X. And it's, what beer do you drink? Michelob Ultra, Modelo, Bud Light, and Corona Extra. And so you can go vote there and make your voice heard. You know, you got to vote in this country. If you don't vote, nothing will change.
1: That's the thing. I mean, we've given you the chance to really register how you feel.
0: And if you don't, you know, if you don't exercise your right to vote on Twitter polls, then what are you doing?
1: Yeah.
0: Yeah. But everybody, you remembers, you know, look, if you're over 45, I think you'll remember this. But we were talking about the Lowenbrow song.
1: Yeah, because it's like Michelob had that weekends.
0: We're made for Michelob.
1: And I remember the Lowenbrow song was, you know, here's to good friends.
0: Yeah, I found it. Here it is. You ready? Will you sing it for us?
2: I'm about to have a moment. You said 45. I'm 46. And this is going to be tapping into some old childhood memories.
0: Oh, you'll remember this. Yeah. All right, here we go. The Lowenbrow song with Mark Thompson.

0: telling good friends they're good friends.
1: Oh, action. What a song. Yeah. Man, does that bring back memories. That was 1980.
2: Wow.
1: And the song that we played before that, the Michelob song, if you missed that, that was 1977. 1977 Michelob, it wasn't Michelob Ultra. It was just
3: Weekends were made for Michelob.
1: Weekends were made for Michelob. Yeah. But it does bring back memories. You know, we the one thing that all of us had in common, if you're over 40, is that we all saw the same TV shows at the same time and the same commercials.
4: And the reason the commercials landed is because you couldn't flip past them.
1: Right.
4: There was no flip past at that point.
1: Yeah.
4: So you're seeing the commercials. We're all experiencing the same cultural thing through commercials.
1: And at the same time, if you want, you know, if we wanted to watch Happy Days, you had to be home at 8 o'clock on Tuesday,
4: right,
1: and put on ABC. And if you didn't, you missed it. And there was no repeat. They weren't going to play it again. And you were out, and
4: yeah,
1: you were done, and you couldn't follow the very intricacy of the characters on Happy Days,
4: right,
1: for the rest of the year.
4: That's right.
1: And then after that, you know, Laverne and Shirley.
4: Oh, sure.
1: And then, you know, whatever, you know, $6 Million Man, Brady Bunch, Partridge Family. But I remember at Christmas, I think it was the Tuesday before Christmas, maybe 2 weeks before Christmas, they played Rudolph, and they played, what was the other one? Not the Santa Claus. They played, Frosty the Snowman and Rudolph, and they would play those. Oh, Charlie Brown Christmas.
5: Charlie Brown Christmas.
1: Charlie Brown Christmas. Charlie Brown Christmas went on at 8 o'clock on a Tuesday or Wednesday, Thursday, whatever it was, and you did not miss it.
2: And Grinch, yeah, too.
1: Yes, right, and the Grinch. And you had to be home to look at it, and if you missed it and the kids started talking about the next day in school, you felt like you had the worst parents in the world. Like, they didn't care about me. They didn't put the schedule together. I remember when Frosty came on, we all had to be showered or bathed in our pajamas downstairs at 8 o'clock with popcorn and all watch it as a family, and we couldn't wait.
4: Oh, that's great.
1: You know,
4: that's,
1: but now,
4: really special.
1: Now you don't have those moments.
4: Yeah,
1: you know, because everything,
4: right,
1: is on DVD. Fewer. And DVR and streaming.
4: They're just different moments.
1: Because look, if you're streaming a show, you're not at, and Crozier's also streaming a show, you may not be in the same place of the show, so you can't talk about it.
4: That's true.
1: Because you want to ruin it for Crozier, or vice versa.
4: Yeah.
1: But back then, you know, with Dallas, remember Dallas? I bet you were a big fan.
4: Sharon's a
1: Bellio was
4: fan
1: a huge
2: who
1: Dallas
2: shot JR?
1: Fan. Yeah, who shot JR? But you had to be home to watch that, and everybody was on the same episode.
4: Yeah, you know? That's true. You're right. I mean, Tim's right. There was no, again, this is hard to believe now, but there was no delayed viewing. We dreamt of an ability to record these things so that we didn't have to be home to see them.
2: At least some of the streamers, can't say all of them, but at least some of the streamers offer you basically a party view option where you invite people to watch it at the same time.
1: Oh, that's great. That's, yeah, that could save it.
2: Yeah.
1: You know, for a lot of people. I think that's a terrific idea. I was unaware of that. All right, one more time. I know people love this.

0: What happened to Lowenbrow? They're done, though.
1: I don't think Lowenbrow's... I don't know. Maybe they're still around, but I haven't heard them in a long time.
0: No one's sung the jingle for a while, that's for sure.
1: All right, very good. 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More now with Crouch.
2: Officials say more than 300 internet child predators have been arrested. 40 children have been rescued across the Southland. An Ebola treatment center has been set on fire in eastern Congo by a group that wasn't allowed to retrieve the body of a local man who was infected. From your Toyota dealer's traffic center, we make it easy working in Chino Hills.
3: Caltrans on the 71 northbound before Peyton and Mission. The two right lanes are closed till about 6 a.m. tomorrow. East L.A., if you're headed south on the 5 right before Dittman, it's a crash where the right lane is off limits. They're working on clearing things up for you as quickly as possible. The Sepulveda Pass, 405 north before Getty Center. This one is a ladder in the carpool lane. North Hills, 405 north before Nordoff. You've got boxes in the two middle lanes and in Mission Hills. If you're traveling eastbound on the 118 tonight, right before the 5, it's a bumper in the center lane. With Southern California's most accurate traffic reports, I'm Nancy Hernandez.
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0: So you signed up for Spanish?
1: I signed up for Spanish on this. They're very good at this. They served it to me in Instagram. Mm. And they...
0: How long they take?
1: They hit me for $19.99 a month.
0: Okay.
1: And I tried it, and I don't like it.
0: Is it with a live person?
1: It was with AI, and it was... There were like... I thought it was still good. There might be some quizzes or learning some... Just kind of to brush up, you know. But it was just... It was not good.
0: We have something in common. Your old Spanish teacher was my dad's Spanish teacher.
1: Yeah, he loved your dad. Yeah. And he still hung on to a picture of your dad. And he was Johnny Carson's Spanish teacher, too. And
0: my dad took 5-6 years of Spanish with
1: him. Yeah, we bumped into him. It was really a weird thing. I'd forgotten this. We were in Beverly Hills, and I was with Oscar Smooch is his name.
0: Yeah.
1: And he just passed away last year. I was so sad. He was such a wonderful guy. And we bumped into your dad in a stationery store. I remember in Beverly Hills, and I was with Oscar. And it was just a great thing because they were really, you know. And, of course, Oscar asked, you know, are you still speaking Spanish? And your dad, as recalled, your dad said, no.
0: My dad took 6 years of Spanish and couldn't read an El Torito menu.
1: He was committed to it, though.
0: Yeah, and like he would ask me, what's queso? What's queso? I'm like, it's cheese, Dad.
1: Your dad was loved by Oscar, though.
0: Yeah, I think my dad only stayed with him because he liked that guy so much.
1: I'll tell you, this app, EWA, it's called, they... Hit you for $19 a month.
0: How long did you have signed for a year?
1: I don't think I guess they're going to come after me or something. I thought it was just month to month because I wasn't sure. So I deliberately signed up just month to month. And they're now, they took the first 19, then they took the second 19. And after that, I was like, dude, I don't want to do this anymore. And so I looked to cancel. And I went on the laptop to cancel. You know, sometimes you can't do it on your phone.
0: Right.
1: I do it on my phone looking for EWF. And they don't make it. In any way that I can see possible for you to cancel, it looks like an absolute scam. And so I'm, you know, this EWA Learn Languages, they farm it out to a third party called Paddle. And Paddle is the company that bills you. This happens in a lot of different apps. That's why it's worth even just mentioning it. And so now I'm trying to cancel it through the third party. And the third party says, you can't cancel it. We're just the billing. You'll have to cancel it with the app. So I go back to the app and you can't do it. So the only way I could do it, and it's still not possible because they're saying I'm overdue, is I called the credit card company and I said, I don't want this to be honored anymore.
0: Right.
1: And they said, well, we can do that. That's fine. No problem. But now these people at Paddle are going, oh, you owe us another $19. Dude, I you know, and they're saying, you know, we'll threaten you with credit and blah, blah, blah.
0: Really?
1: Blah. Yeah.
0: So that's a lot of fun.
1: Not cool.
0: Yeah. It sucks.
1: Yeah. It does. It's pretty bad.
0: Have you learned any Spanish, though? un poquito?
1: Es un crimen. That means it's a crime.
0: Yo no tengo tiempo para ti.
1: What does that mean? I don't have time for you?
0: That's right.
2: Tim knows that and cheese.
0: That's right.
1: No that's tengo exactly tiempo right. para ti.
0: Yo no tengo tiempo para ti. And I only know that from Rick Dees. You know, he used to say that on his show.
3: You mean Ricardo Diaz?
0: Yeah, that's right.
1: Oh, Ricardo.
0: Ricardo. Sam, do you speak Spanish?
3: No.
0: You know who speaks the least amount of Spanish on the show?
3: Probably me.
0: Angel Martinez.
1: No.
2: Really?
0: Angel can't. Angel can't read an El Torito menu either. Mm. Which I respect. I totally respect.
2: Thank you. Yeah. Thank you.
0: Because, you know, her dad said, you know, you're an American, you're speaking English, and we're going to become Americans, and we're going to be...
1: Well, why? Does her dad speak English? Speak Spanish?
0: I think so. Was your dad... did your dad speak Spanish?
2: Yeah, he spoke Spanish, and he was teaching me how, so I know, like, two words.
0: Oh, is that right?
1: Wow.
2: Yeah.
1: I guess the lessons didn't go too well.
0: Yeah, my grandfather had
2: didn't have a lot of time.
0: Oh, that's right. Your dad passed away when you were 12?
2: Seven.
0: Seven.
1: Oh, well, God, that was kind horrible. Of sad. I'm sorry then.
0: That's horrible. So,
2: yeah. That's okay.
0: My grandfather had a really thick Irish accent, and I used to spend summers with him. And then I would come home, and my mom's like, what's, you know... Hi, diddly dee, diddly dee, what's going on with you? And I said, occasionally, my grandfather wanted to be an American and wanted to lose that accent. But occasionally, if he, you know, had a couple of beers and he slipped in, you know, he could say some Irish. And I thought it was really endearing, you know. Going down to the market to get some more, you know, that kind of crap. And I think he did it on purpose, you know, because he thought it was funny. But and you know who else speaks almost no Spanish is Steph Oosh.
1: Wow.
0: Yeah.
1: Oh, I thought he...
0: Who's Argentinian.
1: I thought he's got a couple of words, though, for us along the way.
4: He didn't speak English until he was 5, I think.
0: I don't think he still speaks it. I mean...
1: He's down.
0: Sorry to take a shot at him while he's at Disney California Adventure.
1: Oh yeah,
0: with the Woody Show.
1: Oh, the Woody Show. He loves that Woody Show.
4: Yeah, wearing his ding dong socks.
0: Is that right?
4: Yeah, he posted his ding dong socks.
0: Oh, okay. But yeah, if he had an opportunity to work on the Woody Show, he'd be gone. Mm-hmm. He'd leave. Do you know that all Belly? I don't know if I told you this. All three women on that Woody Show, Gina, Sammy, and Morgan. All three of them started with me.
4: Look
0: all three
4: at
0: of them.
4: You.
0: Gina Grad.
4: Wow.
0: Sam and also Morgan. All of them. All three.
4: Pretty cool.
0: And so people, you know, say that I'm anti women and you know I get down on women. I started all three of those.
1: Sure. Tours. No, you lifted them up.
0: That's right.
4: You're a star maker.
0: And I don't do inventory. I don't do a lot of you know. Look at me. I did this. I did that. But I started.
4: But what, you are on I'm sorry? This one, huh?
0: Yes, I'm definitely doing it on this one. Yeah, you nailed it, Bellio. And I also hold, you know, Bellio and Angel's careers together, too. So there's five, five women who work in radio because of me. So you're welcome.
4: That is true.
0: Thank you very much.
1: Mm-hmm. Yeah, you're something of a champion.
0: That's right. I feel like I'm a woman, you know?
1: No.
2: I think you are sometimes, too.
3: You're every woman.
0: You know what? I was telling Neil Sivan. I swear to God, Sammy, I'll knock the crap out of you.
1: That isn't the, that's not the woman side.
0: Yeah, that's
1: he'll
0: not,
1: do it as a woman.
0: That's not the lady side. I know, that's not the lady side of me. But I was telling Neil Saavedra over the weekend. Neil Saavedra does this Fork Report, 2 to 5 p.m., and he uses the term fabulous to describe meals.
1: Yeah.
0: And I said, buddy, you are so great. You're so comfortable with your sexuality. You can use the term like fabulous. Like, oh, this meal was fabulous. I would never use that word. I would think people would judge me if I used that word.
1: Oh, that's interesting.
0: How was your weekend? Oh, it's fabulous.
4: Yeah, you're right.
0: Doesn't sound like me.
4: No, it's not you.
0: But he gets away with it. You know, it works for him.
1: I mean, I think within the context of food, it's probably a great descriptive word.
0: Do you use that in your daily life or weekly life?
1: I don't know. I don't think so, but I might.
0: Like if you're playing poker, like, oh, I was dealt this fabulous hand. Is that something you would say?
1: No, I don't think. I don't know. Probably not. Oh. But I might say I saw a movie or something. It was maybe I don't know.
0: I don't think you do.
4: Tim, how's the chili at the track?
0: Oh, it's fabulous.
4: There you go.
0: It was really good. I made homemade chili this week, and which was actually really fabulous.
4: Okay. There you have it.
0: Yeah, I guess.
1: Oh, that's very funny.
0: All right, now the talkbacks.
4: You are a lady.
0: Yeah, now the talkbacks are all going to be, hey, Mrs. Conway, you fabulous?
1: Yeah, you're fabulous.
0: F off.
1: Yeah. I never associated the word fabulous as a particularly female word, though, I guess is what I'm saying.
0: But I think when, you know, like, fabulous!
1: Yeah, I think that's how you say it, right? Yeah. Exactly. How was the chili at the track, Kit Tim?
0: Yeah, fabulous! You like skiing in Mammoth?
1: I used to love skiing. I've kind of hung up the skis pretty
0: really?
1: Much.
0: Why is that?
1: I was a bonsai skier. I don't know.
0: Now you're at home learning Spanish.
1: Now I'm at home trying to stop the payment on credit cards. Yeah.
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6: Good. Get out. I got places to go this weekend. I'm kidding. I'm Michael Crozier, live from the KFI 24-hour newsroom. A record number of Americans could hit the roads this Memorial Day weekend, despite the higher gas prices. The Auto Club predicts 45 million people will travel at least 50 miles from home beginning today. ABC's Alex Stone says millions more people will be traveling by air.
7: Delta says today will be its peak day of travel. American Airlines says its busiest day will be tomorrow. AAA reports top destinations this holiday weekend domestically will be Orlando, Seattle, New York, and Las Vegas.
6: Oof, got me nervous there. He says people traveling out of the country are going to Rome, Vancouver, Paris, and London. Republican Senate leaders have decided not to move forward with plans to vote today or tomorrow on a measure to fund ICE and the Border Patrol. ABC's Stephen Portnoy says the debate has been kicked into next month.
8: Republicans had hoped to begin a round-the-clock series of votes in the Senate on a bill to fund 3 years' worth of immigration enforcement. But behind closed doors, GOP senators aired their frustrations about the administration's new anti-weaponization fund.
6: Democrats say they've been hoping to force votes on it on the floor. Some Republicans are pushing back on President Trump's $1.8 billion anti-weaponization fund after Acting Attorney General Todd Blanche wouldn't rule out that convicted January 6th violent

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0: From the heartland of America and the gateway to the West, good morning, good evening, wherever you may be across the nation, around the world. I'm George Norrie. This is Coast to Coast AM. Later tonight, UFO disclosure. Here's what's happening. Iran has said it is significantly expanding the area around the Strait of Hormuz, over which it claims military control in an effort to assert its sovereignty of the key trade route. Meanwhile, Iran's new supreme leader has issued a directive that says the country's near-weapons-grade uranium should not be sent abroad, hardening Tehran's stance on one of the main U.S. demands at peace talks. The Ayatollah Khamenei, the son of the one who died, orders could frustrate U.S. President Donald Trump and complicate talks on ending the U.S.-Israeli war on Iran. Israeli officials have said that Mr. Trump has assured them that Iran's stockpile of highly enriched uranium needed to make an atomic weapon will be sent out of Iran, and that any peace deal must include a clause on this. Israeli Prime Minister Benjamin Netanyahu has said he will not consider the war over until enriched uranium is removed from Iran. With more on today's action, here's Tom Danheiser.
1: Well, according to Tehran, despite Iran's Supreme Leader Mashtaba Khamenei's directive, the Iranian government is reviewing the latest proposal from the U.S. for a potential deal to end the nearly three-month war. President Donald Trump says he's willing to wait a couple of days for an Iranian response to the latest American offer, adding that his team is pretty impressed by Iran's negotiators, but saying that we have to get the right answers to avoid returning to war. Trump vowed on Thursday that the United States will not allow Iran to have its stockpile of highly enriched uranium. U.S. Secretary of State Marco Rubio has said a toll system in the Strait of Hormuz is unacceptable and would make a diplomatic deal unfeasible. The secretary making it a point to say, "We don't say that, the world says that." Meanwhile, House Republicans scrapped a vote on Thursday to limit President Trump's war powers in Iran after determining that they did not have enough support to block the resolution. And energy analysts say that the volatility is going to continue, with nearly all short-term projections keeping Brent crude within the high 70s to 100s. George?
0: Thank you, Tom. And this Memorial weekend, gasoline prices all-time high right now. Elon Musk is on the verge of making history as the world's first trillionaire after drawing up plans for a record-shattering stock market launch. His rocket company SpaceX and AI empire is officially headed for the U.S. stock market, filing its prospectus with regulators. Wow, he's going to make a fortune. Select cartons of ice cream have been recalled in 17 states, according to the FDA. Strauss Family Creamery pulled certain flavors and sizes of its organic ice cream from the shelves due to potential presence of metal. Let's check in with food safety coach Jeff Nelkin. Well, it's not salmonella, but it's just as bad, Jeff.
2: Well, George, we're talking about a crunch that may not be an enjoyable crunch. So the FDA does not want people to return that ice cream to their sources of where they purchased it from. And initially, so far, the investigation is leading us to a piece of equipment that was defective that they think generated the pieces of metal. And for those people that have any questions and they want to get clarification from Strauss, their number that you can reach them at is 707-776-2887. And if you want to email them, you can get them through support, SUPPORT, at StraussMilk.com, and Strauss will be asking you for pictures, one picture or two pictures of the front and back, to verify that you have a defective product. And if anybody has any issues where they have consumed the product and you have any concerns about pain, please consult your healthcare provider immediately.
0: That's fair enough. Thank you, Jeff. Really appreciate it. In a couple hours, Stephen Bassett's going to join us to talk about UFO disclosure. But right now, retired Army Lieutenant Colonel Kevin Randall is with us to talk about what's been going on this week. Kevin, what do we have?
3: Well, good evening, George.
0: Hi, buddy.
3: In an In an episode of Andy Strom's Change Agents, John Greenwald had noted the contradictions at the heart of the UFO-UAP issue. And while the public was told for decades that UFOs posed no threat and warranted little attention, classified military and intelligence investigations quietly continued far beyond the official end of Project Blue Book in 1969. The Air Force canceled Blue Book, claiming there was no threat to national security, but ignored, for example, the UFO sightings at Malmstrom Air Force Base. When the civilian investigator from the University of Colorado arrived to review the sightings in nearby Belt, Montana, he was told that part of the event was classified because of national security. That involved the shutdown of a flight of Minuteman ballistic missiles. What we also learned was that moon dust, the code word used to investigate UFO sightings, lasted until 1985 when it was compromised. Attempts to learn the new code word associated with the continued investigations were denied because it was properly classified. That doesn't mean the investigations ended, only that knowledge of them was classified. At the same time, an Air Force general admitted that certain sightings were not part of the Blue Book system, but he didn't identify that system. This proves that there were classified programs that survived the closure of Blue Book that continued for decades after the Air Force and the federal government denied there was a national security threat or continued collection of UFO data. John pointed out that the claim of greater transparency since 2017 is untrue. He said there are increasing difficulties with FOIA requests, widespread redactions, and the growing use of national security and law enforcement exemptions to withhold material from the public. But if there was no national security threat, then why were the documents and the information being denied because of national security? There are still reports coming from pilots. On May 11th of this year, 10 people, including pilots, watched what they described as green lights on an object that was surrounded by a haze flying over Dickinson, Maryland. The lights were in a triangular pattern on an object that was diamond-shaped. The witness heard a sound and that the animals reacted to the passing of the object. The UFO moved slowly and was in sight for about 20 minutes. The witness said, and I quote, "The next day, everyone I talked to had seen the green lights," end quote. On April 5th of this year, the witness described as a pilot, an aviation expert in Clinton, Oklahoma, reported a spherical object. In the report to the National UFO Reporting Center website, the witness said, and I quote, "I saw a bright lighted object in the sky, like reflecting the sun's light. It looked like it was floating. It moved 10 to 20 degrees and was made a half circle track and then floated out of sight. It was very high in the sky, like 40,000 feet. It moved very slowly. There were no contrails, so it wasn't a commercial jet. When it went out of sight, it doesn't mean it went far, more like it went up," end quote. He did take a photograph and said, "It's not bright in the picture, and it looks metallic." The witness also said it was very bright, like Venus seen at night. The sighting took place during the day and was visible for about 15 minutes. Importantly, the object was seen in the north, which rules out Venus as the subject or the culprit. And that's what we have for tonight, George.
0: All right, my friend. We'll talk to you next week. Kevin Randall talking about UFO reports. In a moment, Laird Scranton joins us. He was last on with me 8 years ago. We'll be talking about two historic ancient sites in Turkey. And wait till you hear what he has to say when we come right back on Coast to Coast AM. Everyone forgets things now and then, a name, a word, why you walked into a room. 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

0: And welcome back to Coast. George Norrie with you, Laird Scranton with us, the author of a series of books and other writings on ancient cosmology and language. He's featured in John Anthony West's Magical Egypt documentary series and Carmen Bolter's documentary, The Pyramid Code. He is also a frequent presenter at conferences whose focus is on ancient knowledge, and we've got a lot to talk with Laird about tonight. Laird, welcome back. After 8 years, how have you been?
1: Hey, George, thanks. I'm happy to be back. I think you and I last spoke on Beyond Belief. I came out to Colorado, and we had a nice conversation. Thank you very much for inviting me back on.
0: That was fun. How have you been? What's new?
1: Oh, lots of stuff going on. Honestly, I've been learning new information at a faster pace than I can even write it down. Really, really interesting stuff coming out of the ancient traditions. My focus is on comparing the way different ancient cultures understood the same symbolic elements and learning more about those elements. You know, it starts with the Buddhists say that a particular symbol represents a particular thing. Now we have maybe 10 other traditions that carry that same symbol forward, and we can cross-check now what do the Hindus say? Now what do the Kabbalists say? What does ancient Egypt say? Our focus tonight is on Göbekli Tepe and an awful lot of the symbolic carved images we see, they're carried forward into later traditions.
0: And there's another site also we'll talk about, Qadahan, which may be older than right. Göbekli Tepe, right?
1: That's right. That's right. Actually, there are a half dozen different sites in that same area that they're starting to excavate. So it's not just Göbekli Tepe. Göbekli Tepe is the best known at the moment and probably the best excavated at the moment.
0: Now, Göbekli Tepe was discovered in 1994. How did that happen?
1: Okay, a farmer was plowing his field, and his plow kept bumping up against what he thought was a stone, a buried stone in the ground. He wanted to clear those to be able to plow his field, and he discovered it wasn't just some stone. It was the tip of an ancient pillar, and so now suddenly they were onto an ancient site, only it was exceedingly ancient. It was like 11,000 years old. So from that point on, a German archaeologist named Klaus Schmidt took charge of excavating the site. And until his death in, I think, 2014, he continued to do the excavations there. They've only excavated a percentage of what they know is there based on soundings, you know, radar soundings of the ground.
0: Now, the site of Göbekli Tepe, when the farmers snapped into it, it hit a pillar or something, how deep was it buried?
1: Well, I mean, at that point, it couldn't have been very deep because the plow doesn't go very deep. And the plow is there to dig furrows that they plant seeds in, and those don't go down very deep. It's nothing to compare to, say, digging a grave. This is only really a short distance down into the ground. So it was sitting fairly close to the surface at that point. But erosion can change, you know, how much soil there is on top of an ancient site.
0: What if the pillar was 20 feet long and it was sticking out?
1: Well, eventually, I mean, that can happen. At on Orkney Island in northern Scotland, an entire corner of an ancient site became visible because a series of storms hit the island and washed away all the soil and exposed a corner of it. So a lot of times these things are only buried a short distance below the surface, but nobody knows they're there, so they don't know to look for them.
0: How old is Göbekli Tepe in terms of when it was built?
1: Okay, it's estimated to be about 11,000 years old, so that puts it at about 9,000 BC, and
0: wow.
1: That's only an estimate of when it was in use, and they think it was in use for a period of about 1,000 years, and they aren't certain what it was used for. I think originally the perspective was it couldn't have been a permanent site for like a civic center because there was no permanent source of water nearby. Although I think since that time they've discovered there were sort of man-made reservoirs that were used to hold water. But the suggestion is because of lack of things like that, that it probably was only visited annually by groups for ceremonial purposes, not a permanent resident.
0: How many acres do you think it consisted of, Göbekli Tepe?
1: Yeah, that's hard to say. It's an entire hillside, and they know that there are sections of it, entire sections of it they haven't even begun to excavate that look to be fairly similar to the ones they have excavated. And I think they've slowed down the process of excavation in favor of some of these other sites they're discovering. They're trying very hard to protect the things they have uncovered, because now that they're exposed to the weather, the pillar is going to start deteriorating, the artwork that's on it. They're very, very finely carved figures of animals and of symbols on these pillars that were well preserved because they were covered in dirt for all these years and soil, and not just soil. They can the researchers can tell that because of the kind of material that was used to rebury the pillars, that it had to have been dug purposely. This isn't the sort of thing that would wash in, you know, be blown in by the wind or wash in by water. Somebody had to deliberately bury it.
0: Was it also used for housing? Was there a housing complex there? Did they live there?
1: I think they have discovered some structures there that right now the interpretation is that it might have been housing for the workers. But again, I don't think the perspective is that anyone lived at the site full time.
0: Might it be extraterrestrial, or do you think it's just man-made?
1: That's a complicated question. The symbols that are represented on these pillars, a large percentage of them survived into later traditions like the Masonic tradition or the ancient Egyptian tradition. For example, the ancient Egyptians have a glyph of a T-pillar like the large megalithic pillars that we find at Göbekli Tepe that is configured the same way with the pillars at Göbekli Tepe have holes in the top of it that nobody knows what they're used for. But the Egyptian glyph shows us what they were used for. They had material stuck in there that resembled serpents. So these symbolic elements, because they've survived into the later traditions, we have a really good idea of what the symbols meant. There's a figure that looks just like the letter H in English that survived in the Masonic tradition. To understand what that means, back in the day, the concept of a sanctuary, which is what Göbekli Tepe is interpreted to have been, was a place where creational energies came together to create materialized forms. That the idea is there's one energy that's symbolically feminine and another energy that's symbolically masculine. And when those two come together, that's what catalyzes the creation of material forms like atoms and larger structures like galaxies and solar systems and stars and things like that. So Göbekli Tepe itself, just by being considered a sanctuary, represents that idea. But that so does that letter H. That in the Masonic tradition, there was an article written around the turn of the century in the Masonic New Age magazine that's all about how that H symbol is understood to have represented these two energies coming together.
0: Laird, you have said that there's... Go ahead. Go ahead, buddy.
1: No, go ahead. Go ahead.
0: You have said that there are some compelling connections between the Dogon tribe of Africa and those at Göbekli Tepe. And my question to you there is, we've always believed that the Dogon tribe had some kind of extraterrestrial help or knowledge. They pointed to the Sirius sky systems, star systems, and everything else. What do you think the connection is?
1: Well, they tell us what it is, and this gets a little bit complicated. You know, with deep ocean water, when you go very down very deep in deep ocean water, the water self-differentiates into biological zones. That the kind of life that prefers to live at the surface of the ocean is very different than the kind of life at the bottom along the floor. Well, the Dogon say that energy does the same thing. It divides into domains. And those domains, the Hindus refer to, they consider them to be states of energetic consciousness that are non-human consciousness. And so the Dogon perspective and the Buddhist perspective is that in ancient times, life forms from one of these non-material energetic domains were able to cross over into our domain and take materialized form and interact with us face to face. We had the same thing happen in the Bible when Moses encounters the burning bush. You have an energetic life form in the form of that burning bush that's in contact with Moses. So the Dogon outlook is very similar to that. They say that these energetic consciousnesses were completely knowledgeable about how the science of energy works. And so they developed this symbolic system where really the only topic that's discussed is how these energies work, how magnetism and electricity interact with each other to produce forms like atoms. And so a large part of my work centers on validating all that, taking what one of the ancient cultures says, cross-checking it to all the other ancient cultures, and then cross-checking that to what the top scientists say. I work with books from the top physicists of the 1920s, like Schrodinger and Einstein mm-hmm. and de Broglie and people like that, Dirac, George Gamow from the United Kingdom. And so you get down into all these subtle descriptions of what's going on with the energy. And the only way I have ultimately of proving that it's scientific is to go to these 1920s scientists and dig out where one or the other of them says exactly the same thing. They believe the exact same thing that's being represented by the ancient system.
0: Stay with us, Laird. We're going to take a quick break with Laird Scranton as we talk about Göbekli Tepe. We'll also get into the other area called Qadahan. Fascinating discussion of what the ancients did a long time ago.
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1: We shall take your calls next hour with Laird Scranton as we talk about Göbekli Tepe and Karahan and the Turkey, fascinating ancient places that are thousands of years old, so jump aboard. 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

0: And welcome back, George Norrie with Laird Scranton. Laird, how big do you think the structures were at Göbekli Tepe and Qadahan?
1: Well, they were some of the pillars. The larger pillars were many tons. I mean, we can get like to a 10-ton pillar. So someone was being taught, first of all, how do you extract that from a quarry in the first place? Once you've extracted it, what do you do with it? How do you move it? How do you bring it to the site it's supposed to be, set up in? How do you get it to stand up in a way that it won't fall down? There were a whole host of stone working skills that had to be taught in order to put those circular structures together at Göbekli Tepe. And those structures coincide with cosmological drawings the Dogon do. The Dogon refer to those structures as they compare those structures to a fundamental unit of energy. You know that electromagnetic energy self-differentiates into particles called photons, and the dynamic by which it does that creates structures that look very much like the Göbekli Tepe, the almond shape of the Göbekli Tepe circular structures. They're working with stones that are perfectly manageable for us with equipment we have today. But you get into places like Egypt and some of the stones they were working with, we have no idea how they moved them or how they cut them or with the tools they were supposed to have. At Göbekli Tepe, the megalithic structures actually precede the evidence, the first evidence we have of any tool capable of creating them. We don't know how they carved them. The Dogon actually preserve a stone altar at one of their most sacred villages that have carvings on it that are indistinguishable from the Göbekli Tepe carvings, carvings of animals and carvings of symbols. Take one look at that stone altar and you realize that there has to be a connection back to Göbekli Tepe.
0: Why would these people bury the structures, Laird? What was the purpose of doing that?
1: Well, there's a way language tells us why they did that. In Judaism, there's a daily ritual that's exercised. In Judaism, what's happening is a portion of the Old Testament is being read in every temple every day, and it's an instructional exercise. And at the end of the exercise, they cover the Torah scroll up with a cover and tie that cover and place it back in a cabinet called an ark. Well, the ancient Egyptian word to cover over is pronounced ark. The Dogon drawing of the same, of those oval structures is referred to as an ark. The outlook is that these material structures that are being created compared to a boat that floats on water, these structures are floating on energy, wave-like energy, like boats float on water. So if you read the Egyptian word for ark, that means to cover over, it's written with glyphs that represent that ancient Jewish ritual that's exercised every day. So it's a way of representing that the instructional exercise that was going on at that site was brought to a proper conclusion. At its proper conclusion, it gets covered over. And so anybody comes along in later times and says, gee, was this interrupted midway through the instructional process? We can say, no, it wasn't, because they had time to cover it over. That's the right ritual to tell us that they finished the instruction.
0: Is there any evidence that shows where these individuals lived in proximity to the structures?
1: No, actually, at Göbekli Tepe, we don't really have clear evidence of that. On Orkney in northern Scotland, we do. We have some indications of where the teachers might have been housed in relation to the students who are being taught. But I don't think that anybody yet has excavated a site in the Göbekli Tepe region that compellingly says it's where the instructors live. The energetic teachers seem to have preferred cave-like structures. A damp cave is very conducive to the type of energies that these energetic life forms compare to plasma energy. There's a famous Swedish scientist named Hannes Alfvén, who was one of the first people to write about the plasma energy, and he was convinced that plasma exhibits attributes of life and of consciousness, and he wrote about that.
0: Fascinating. You were friends with the late John Anthony West, of course, and our continued friend Robert Schock, his wife Katie. They all went out to Göbekli Tepe. Did you learn anything from their visit?
1: Actually, I learned a lot. I was invited to a party at John's house the night before they left to go to Göbekli Tepe. And to prepare for that, I did quite a bit of research about the site and learned a whole lot about what it's about. And language, as I said, reveals a lot of it. The name Göbekli Tepe, the word Tepe in the Turkish language, the modern Turkish language, has 25 different meanings. If you go to an ancient Egyptian hieroglyphic dictionary, you can find a dozen of those same meanings represented by the word tepe. So those words in ancient Egypt tell us things about what was going on there. One of the traditional translations for Göbekli Tepe is potbelly hill. Well, a potbelly was a clay pot filled with water that represented a womb. Back in archaic times, this teaching group was a matriarchal group, and one of their big concerns was about reproductive energies, about how fetuses are grown and are born and so forth. And so potbelly hill is a term that relates directly to that idea of biological life being formed.
0: How close is the Karahan site to Göbekli Tepe? Are they pretty close?
1: They are. They're within, I would say, within 20 miles of each other. It's not a very great distance. It's easily travelable. And there are other sites that are nearby that are not that far distant. So it looked like somebody clustered all this stuff in one area on purpose. Okay, if we go back to talking about the enclosures of Göbekli Tepe being referred to as an ark, what we have on this hillside in Turkey is an ark in the region of Mount Ararat.
0: Where Noah left.
1: So
0: you can imagine that
1: the myth of Noah's ark might relate to the Göbekli Tepe site.
0: Fascinating. Where do you think these ancients went eventually? Where are they?
1: Well, the Dogons say that at a certain point in the process, their teachers were either forced to leave or chose to leave. And the Dogon consider that to be a turning point for humanity, because these teachers were 100% on our side. They were looking out for us. They provided us with basically an encyclopedia of how these energetics work. Somebody did their level best to present accurate information to us that holds up to intense scrutiny in modern times against the best science we have right now.
0: Wasn't ancient Turkey once referred to as Anatolia?
1: Yes, it was referred to as Anatolia. Another name for Göbekli Tepe meant Central Hill. Now, Central Hill is a meaning that also went with the Greek suffix opolis. You remember they established their temples on top of hills that were centrally located, and they always named them something opolis. Göbekli Tepe is the same sort of a site located centrally between a whole bunch of ancient cultures. And if you go southward from there, you come into the Levant with Palestine and places like that. You go a little further and it's Egypt. If you go to the west or to the east, you hit China and places like that, Siberia and Mongolia. If you go westward from there, you end up in the Mediterranean Sea, where a number of other cultures eventually developed. You have the Minoan culture on Crete. You eventually have the Greek culture in Greece. You have the Aegean, Mycenaean culture. As a matter of fact, it looks as if around 8,000 BC, okay, you know that the region of Göbekli Tepe is also the region where agriculture was first seen. We've got our first evidence of deliberate agriculture is. That's also where all the wild animals were first domesticated. Well, around 8,000 BC, it looks as if somebody deliberately mounted an expedition across the Mediterranean to deliberately colonized all the major islands of the Mediterranean for agriculture. And they had this whole set of elements they were bringing with them, certain animals and certain agricultural techniques and certain plants that they were cultivating and so forth. And island by island, they were establishing agriculture on these islands from Cyprus to Crete. You see a path through Malta, and you eventually see that pass out Gibraltar up the coast of Europe through the Hebrides to Orkney Island in north of Scotland around 4000 BC. All the same elements. Now, the researchers often don't see that because they tend to only track one element at a time. And they say, okay, on Orkney, we have a breed of sheep that was very ancient, that was first domesticated in the Near East near Göbekli Tepe. But that sheep might have made it to Orkney by any number of paths, so it doesn't mm-hmm. tell them anything. If instead you track the clusters of elements, the clusters of architectural elements, agricultural elements, language elements, elements relating to specific tools, if you follow those clusters, you see they move hand in hand together across the Mediterranean starting at 8000 BC, and they arrive on Orkney around 4000 BC. Around 4000 BC, what you see on Orkney, every one of the elements that was an establishing element on Orkney at 4000 BC existed in similar form on Malta in the immediately prior era. So it looks as if everything on Orkney came from the Mediterranean. Even the red deer that were established there and other animals.
0: You said earlier, Laird, that we are not sure why these structures were made, but what does your gut tell you?
1: These are actually what they were doing, it looks to me like, is they were training groups of initiates. And so the enclosures have seating for like classroom seating. Along the perimeters of the enclosures, you have benches where people were sitting. It looks to me like ancient instruction was occurring there for groups of initiates. The Dogon say that sets of initiates from various cultures around the world were taken to a remote location and given instruction in civilizing skills and in agricultural skills, and all of that tagged to this science that relates to how creational energies work. And so my guess is that the Göbekli Tepe site and the site on Orkney were both intimately part of this. There was also a site on Malta that looks like it was part of it. There was a site in Elephantine in Egypt that looks like it was part of it. Somebody was deliberately educating all of us. And that's why you find Jung's archetypes. The archetypes are symbols and myths and mythological themes and things like that that are found to be identical architectural forms that are found to be the same in South America as they are in the Near East.
0: Laird, in your opinion, why do we get so excited with these ancient structures? I mean, it's exciting, but why do you think we get excited about them?
1: Well, I think our gut feeling is that there's something very important going on here. I mean, all of these ancient cultures thought it was important enough that some of them preserved the details of what they were taught for literally thousands and thousands of years. And groups like the Dogon and the Buddhists managed to keep it pretty much intact. We have matching systems between symbolic systems between the Dogon and the Buddhists, which because they match in the modern day, neither one of them can have changed very much in thousands and thousands of years. So somebody felt this material was important enough to preserve for thousands of years. I think that we have an intuitive sense of that when we are told about these sites and these symbols, it taps into something very essential for us. We realize there's something very important going on here that we really ought to try to learn about.
0: Do you think they had any spirituality? I mean, they were around thousands of years before Jesus. What did they think of God? Do we know?
1: Actually, the symbolic tradition in these ancient societies is expressly non-theistic. They don't feel obliged to credit God for everything they don't understand that's potentially scientific. And so far, everything they're saying has proved out in my cross comparisons to the science. It's all scientific. And so they didn't feel like they had to deify that. So even though the Dogon have a mythological character who resembles our modern conception of what a god is, you can tell by the words that the Dogon are using to describe it that it's actually science. It's not religion. And the first promoters of some of these philosophies, it's called Samkhya in India, the first written version of that, the person who wrote it down said, by the way, you know, this is objective science. This isn't religion. The Dogon priests say the same thing. You know, we're talking to you about real science here. This isn't religion. The Dogon had the sense, the presence of mind to ask their teachers, are you God? And the teacher said, well, no, we're not God. But if it helps you to think of us as agents of God, that's okay.
0: Are there still many unexcavated structures near Göbekli Tepe or Qadahan?
1: Yeah, all around that area, they're making daily discoveries of things. If they wanted to at Göbekli Tepe, there, I think only about 10% of what they know is buried at Göbekli Tepe has been properly excavated yet. And they have similar sites in that region that all of them are begging for excavation, but I'm not sure that the authorities are actually going to follow through on excavating them because they don't know for sure what's buried here. And it's going to be very hard.
0: When we come back in a moment with Laird Scranton, we're going to open up the phone lines and give you an opportunity to chat with him about mysteries of the ancients right here on Coast to Coast AM.
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0: And welcome back, George Norrie with Laird Scranton. We're taking your calls this hour. Laird, is it possible that the ancients buried these structures because they were afraid they were going to be taken over by their enemies?
1: I don't see evidence of that, because in the period that of Göbekli Tepe and the period of his instruction on Orkney, historians recognize these eras as being uncharacteristically peaceful. On Orkney, they originally thought they had signs of warfare that turned out to be ritualistic burial, not warfare. At Göbekli Tepe, I don't think they have any direct signs of nobody's building fortifications for that were defensive. There's no evidence to say there was warfare going on. So I don't see that would have been a primary concern

0: for the people. It's more likely to me that they buried them intentionally to preserve them for people like us. And they understood that burying the structure would preserve it. They also understood that at some point in the distant future, a technological society would discover they were there.
1: Do you think they questioned why we were here, how the universe started? I mean, this is going way, way back. But did they talk about that?
0: They do talk about how the universe starts. And what the perspective that's given is that energy works the same way on all scales of observation. And one of the key dynamics is what's called oscillation, that energy shifts in and then it shifts out again, shifts in and then shifts out again. It doesn't matter what scale we observe it on, that's true. So the easy guess is that our universe expands and then it contracts again. And so that's a persistent oscillation. When it comes together, it automatically evokes the second half of the oscillation that expands it again. So it looks to me like our universe began because of that. Now, that's a perpetual cycle, the same way that the water cycle, you know, where water evaporates to form, create clouds that rise up and produce rain. That's also a perpetual cycle. But we know, any thinking person can figure out, that had a beginning. The beginning was the formation of water molecules. Until we had molecules, that cycle couldn't have existed. The same thing is true about the universe. The perpetual cycle of this oscillation had to begin with the initial formation of structures of energy that could do that.
1: Might the structures have been buried, Laird, by weathering as opposed to intentional?
0: No, they know that it can't be for a couple of reasons. First of all, because of the particular materials they used to fill the cavities. The second thing is the care that was taken not to damage the sculptures that were part of the pillars. And so researchers, scientists can infer that it was deliberate burial. This wasn't natural burial. Deliberate burial by people, not natural burial by forces of nature.
1: Robert Schock believes part of the reason they buried these structures was to hide them from solar flares. But how would flares affect stone?
0: Right. Well, that's a good question. Also, think about this. If you had foreknowledge that there was going to be major solar flares that were going to make it impossible for lots of things in life to go on, would your top concern be the one thing you had produced that was big enough to withstand it?
1: No.
0: No, mine wouldn't either.
1: If you could go back into time, if you could go back into this era to witness them making these things, how do you think they did it?
0: The megaliths at Göbekli Tepe are small enough that manpower could extract the stones and move them and raise them. As a matter of fact, if you go down to where Stonehenge is, right next door to Stonehenge is a place called Durrington Walls, where a matching structure was created, only it was created out of wooden tree trunks, not out of massive stone. So it looks as if while one group was off excavating the stones in places like Wales, another group was training at Durrington Walls to be able to manage those stones, practicing with these heavy tree trunks to create all the same kinds of configurations they were going to make with the stones. So all of that says to me that human effort went into raising those particular structures. When you go to ancient Egypt, in the earliest times, the stones are much larger than they are in later times. If you're dealing with a 700-ton stone, it's hard to imagine anything, even modern equipment, being able to manipulate that and place it in, you know, careful ways architecturally. We don't know how they did that. We can't replicate it yet. So that's probably our one of our best evidences that somebody far more capable than we were was involved in doing it.
1: Let's go to the phones west of the Rockies. Mark is with us in Roseville, California. Hey, Mark, go ahead.
2: Hey, how's it going, George?
1: Good.
2: What does your guest know about Enclosure D?
1: Tell us more about that, Mark.
2: That's the one that has the stone with a bird on it.
1: And where is that?
2: It's I think it was structure little 45, enclosure D, and it's facing north-northwest, so that would put you in the asterism of Deneb, Cygnus the Swan, Summer Triangle, Northern Cross.
1: Do you know and anything that about that, Laird?
0: I haven't done deep study on enclosure D specifically. I know that in the system of symbols we're dealing with, birds, okay, they give us progressions of these symbols to help us sort out how the symbols get very complicated very quickly. So one of the progressions they give us to try to scope out where does the symbol belong in terms of meaning is it runs in terms of the animal kingdom from water insects to fish to four-legged animals to flying birds. And so a bird is symbolic of structures that are at the very top of the chain of things. These are things, atoms and larger than atoms. So the place I would begin to look for an understanding of what they were trying to represent there is that continuum from what's very energetic to what's very materialized. So we know from some of the structures, and one of the enclosures, one of the prominent symbols is we see two arms and hands emerge from the sides of the pillar, and the hands reach around the end of the pillar and sort of the fingers touch each other. We know what that's supposed to represent. It represents the concept of an embrace, and the way we know that is because there are ancient words that mean pillar that also mean embrace. We also know that the dynamic between the energies, magnetism, and electricity intertwine with each other like an embrace. And we have the energies defined symbolically as feminine and masculine. And intuitively, what feminine and masculine do is they embrace each other. So we have objective ways of determining what the symbolism was supposed to have represented. And a lot of it comes out of language. When we get to ancient Egyptian language, it's a systematized set of language. So is the Dogon language. It's systematized. This is not something a hunter-gatherer would develop. There's a way of retrieving the original meaning of the word from the form of the word itself. Same thing's true with ancient Chinese language. We have some Chinese words that were originally formulated exactly the same way as the Egyptian words. So the place to go to sort out what was intended with that enclosure is to take the primary images that are represented in the enclosure and then examine the words in these languages, the Egyptian hieroglyphic language, the Dogon language, Sanskrit language, things like that, to see now what was represented symbolically according to the system of language. And it's pretty easy to sort it out once you know what the system is. In Egypt, we actually have words that assign meanings to the symbols. So I can't tell you specifically about enclosure D what the intention was in the representation there, but it looks like every class of initiates at Göbekli Tepe created their own enclosure, and they did the whole thing from start to finish. It looks like they excavated a stone and transported it and then raised it and created one of the enclosures, possibly as a graduating project. The same thing happens on Orkney, that it looks like every class went through the entire process of excavating a stone and raising it in a stone circle.
1: Laird, what did they use for tools?
0: That's a very good question. I mean, if we ask the modern academics, they didn't have any tools more sophisticated they didn't even have copper tools at that point. So they had stone tools, basically, and tools made out of wood and things like that to work with. And that's not very believable that they were able to carve in hard stone the kinds of refined images that they carved using the tools that we know they have. One of the problems is they didn't leave any of the tools behind. I guess that's understandable because these tools were probably very valuable to them. And so if you had a tool that was very valuable to you, you'd take very great care not to lose it.
1: Right.
0: Unless somebody dropped one in the dirt, we wouldn't have one.
1: But where did they go? What happened to these people?
0: Well, according to the Dolgan, once they were educated, these classes of sets of initiates, they were returned back to where they originally came from, and then they passed their instruction on to their compatriots. That's also Jung's archetype. In Jung's archetype, there's the recurring myth of the eight bringers of civilizing skills, and who each have responsibility for teaching one or more of those skills. So one was responsible for teaching how language works, and one was responsible for teaching how agriculture works, and so on. So it looks to me as if the people who are educated at Göbekli Tepe were probably sent out into the world to educate the people where they originally had come from.
1: Thomas in La Jolla, California joins us. Hey, Tom, go ahead.
3: George, I thank you and Gina Salvate for accepting my call.
1: Thank you.
3: And I want to thank you and your team for being live on Memorial Day. Thank you very much.
1: Sure thing. Our pleasure.
3: Wonderful conversation. And I want to comment and a question. I want to build on this idea of a school. I think of a school, I think of you take courses, you get a diploma, and then you move on after graduation. You know, there's a whole graduation ceremony, you get your diploma, and you sort of hinted at this, that maybe they went out into the world, you know. After high school or college, you go out into the world. Or perhaps if they were learning about the energies of the universe, perhaps they ascended, you see what I mean? And, you know, so we think, well, where are these people? Well, if they graduated and they ascended, you know, we wouldn't see them. Or perhaps they just moved off planet. And so I was wondering if you would elaborate on what happens after they graduate. And thank you for the conversation. A wonderful research.
0: Yeah, thank you for a good question. We're helped in trying to sort this out because each class of initiates declared a major subject for themselves the same way that a student does in college. And we know what that major subject was is because they adopted it as the name of their tribal group. In the generic form, it takes the form of combining a word that means to celebrate, Sakai, for the Egyptians was S-K-H-A-I, with a cosmological syllable that refers to a concept. So there's a group called the Na-Ki or Na-Ksi that combines the syllable Na with the word Sakai. And Na is a term for the non-material feminine. So it looks to me like that group specialized in the concept of non-material feminine energy. When you go to ancient Egypt, the name was Mira. Mir means to love, and Ra is a term that refers to the sun or materializing energy. When you go to Judaism, the tribal name was Yahuda, which means praises light. When you go to Orkney, it's Skael, which means celebrate space. All over the world, you have these groups where when the ancient name of the tribal group takes that kind of that form, you can pretty well guess that that group was benefited from the education of this tradition. And there's all sorts of signatures we can look for that demonstrate that. Any tribal group that imagines that there's a wheel or a chariot associated with the constellation of Orion is one of those groups. We look up there, we don't see anything anywhere close to resembles a wheel or a chariot, but it turns out there's actually something there that does. But its light is emitted so faintly that unless you use time-lapse photography, you can't see that it's there. It's a spiraling birthplace of stars called Barnard's Loop by the modern scientists. And when you image it, it looks like the wheel of a chariot that Orion the Hunter stands in. When the Dogon place large stones on a plateau to represent the Orion Belt stars, they say they're doing it to point us to the Chariot of Orion, which is that structure. The size of that structure is 440 light years by 280 light years, which is the same measurement as the Great Pyramid in royal cubits. So we actually have evidence, objective evidence, to say that the pyramids were representing the belt stars of Orion because of those measures that match the measures of that astronomical body.
1: Laird, what got you interested in all this?
0: Well, that's hard to say. In retrospect, I can see influences when I was younger that took me to it. But when I was 18, I would say that I was not connected to any of that stuff in any way. It was only later in life that I could actually see it. My wife had suggested I read a book called Unexplained by Jerome Clark, where every chapter had to do with some ancient mystery. And one of the chapters was about this Dogon tribe who knew things about astronomy they shouldn't know without technology. And I thought, wow, wherever that goes is going to be interesting. And I just started researching it and keeping notes for myself that eventually turned into a self-published book. That book found John Anthony West, the Egyptologist. He wanted to know more about it, but I had not offered to send him one. I had only told him where he could buy it, and he lived only about an hour south of me. He was the sort of guy who had authors lined up around, down the block and around the corner to hand him books. So he said he'd be damned if he was going to buy the book. So he phoned me and kept me on the phone for about 45 minutes until I finally offered to send him a book.
1: And that was the beginning of all. We're going to come back and take final calls with Laird Scranton in just a moment on Coast to Coast AM.
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1: Next hour, Stephen Bassett joins us to talk about UFO disclosure, so I'm looking forward to that. We'll be back in a moment with Laird Scranton and take final calls with him as well. Saturday, May 30th, George Knapp and I will be at Contact in the Desert in Indian Wells, California, with a major event. It's called Contact in the Desert, and Tom will tell you to come see me.
2: Yeah, absolutely. Come see all of us, George, because we're all going to be there. It's going to be a lot of fun. Gina's going to be there. Everybody's going to be there. The event is called Contact in the Desert, and our event is called Ask George and George. So Captain Ron and myself are going to host this event where we're going to bring up you, George Norrie, and George Knapp, and everybody in attendance can get in line with the microphone and just fire questions at you guys. It's going to be a lot of fun. We suggest you come on out. Just head over to coasttocoastam.com. All that information is right there.
1: And then I have a panel after that event, right?
2: There is a panel after that. We're still working that one out.
1: Super. Thanks, Thomas. Have you signed up yet to become a Coast Insider? 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
1: 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Everyone should do that anyway. But you can sign up to be an insider through the app. And if you're in Canada, you're eligible now too. 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

0: And welcome back, George Norrie, along with Laird Scranton. Laird's got a Facebook connection with his name. Just put his name, Laird Scranton, on Facebook, and it'll pop up. He's got a book called The Waters of Life that he wrote a couple of years ago as well. Laird, have they ever found human remains near these structures?
1: Not in any great numbers, because it looks as if the people here were observing sky burial techniques, which means it's an archaic burial form where a dead body was left out to the natural elements to be sort of defleshed by birds of prey, first of all, and by natural elements. That can happen in about 4 days.
0: Jeez.
1: Then they would separate the skull from the skeleton and open the top of the skull to allow the soul to ascend. They would dismember the body parts. In some cultures, they would put the skulls on pikes and set them around the agricultural fields, like we would use scarecrows to scare away predators and things like that. I did have some more comments to add for the benefit of Mark's question about enclosure D.
0: Sure.
1: The elements that we see there, they're a set of diverse elements that all pertain to this same concept of the creational energies coming together. We see carved representations of the arms in the embrace around the pillars. We see what look like handbag shapes that reconcile the shape of a circle and a square, which is a way of representing those energies coming together. We have the bird of prey that's holding the sun at the end of its wing. That's symbolic of the seasonal motions of the sun. That's a solstice representation. That's another dynamic that directly pertains to these energies, how they work. And we have a number of other carved elements on these in this enclosure that all represent that same concept. We have the carved H symbols that in the Masonic tradition represented that same idea of the two energies coming together. So it's all one theme that's repeated over and over and over again. We have a picture of a fox, which in Dogon culture is representational of materialized energy. It's all a single theme that's being repeated again and again and again.
0: That's fantastic. Let's go to the phone. Suzanne in Minneapolis, welcome. Hi, Suzanne.
2: Hi, George. Hi, Laird.
0: Hi.
2: So I don't know. I don't know very much about these sites, but I'm a medium, and I was listening to this, and this is what I heard. They're okay. From the future, is what they said, and they built this to create peace. They're not ancients, and they're still here.
0: Where are they?
2: They're not like, they're showing me they're like, they're not ghosts. They're energy that's still here.
0: What do you think of that, Laird?
1: Right, well, let me explain about that perspective, okay? One of my confusions working with Egyptian hieroglyphs is they have two separate glyphs that represent the concept of time. I thought, why would they need that? It turns out that the perspective in the symbolism, as well as in the modern science, is based on how the energies work, is that we are dealing with two modes of time. One of ultra quick overview, which from our perspective, all events happen at once. The other one is much slower and linear and sequential, which is the way we normally experience time. So if you imagine that we have a group of energetic consciousness beings who relate to that first mode of time, which is overview, then that works like a CD does. A CD, you can skip to any track you want to and play it immediately. With a cassette tape, which is linear, you have to fast forward to the thing you want. So the energetic beings, theoretically, can be at any point in that time frame they want to be.
0: Tepe in Arabic means summit or hill. What do you think?
1: Right, that's one of the 25 meanings I was talking about. I can tell you what those meanings are. It means hill, it means peak, it means top, it means crown, it can mean apex or vertex, it means crest, tip, head, ridge, cap, roof, down, mount, rise, hump, eminence, top knot, fell, and eminency. There are all of these meanings have related implications in terms of the symbolism. It is not always immediately obvious how they're related, but they are.
0: Let's go to Aaron in Fountain Valley, California. Aaron, go ahead.
3: Thanks, George. You are always the most fascinating interviewer ever.
0: Well, thank you, sir.
3: The pen is mightier than the sword. And a happy early birthday, George. Lord Scranton, is this a message to us? Other sight. Remember the Epic of Gilgamesh. Is this a pre-flood trying to warn us? And how can we remember? What have they left for us to remember?
0: Is there a message behind Göbekli Tepe?
1: Yes, but if there is, and there quite likely is, but the message has to do with the science. The science itself is the message. And someone put together a symbolic system that was so well developed that 11,000 years later, somebody like me who only had rudimentary education in science is able to retrieve it and validate it in terms of the elements they left for us to validate it by. And that's what impresses me most, is just the extreme capability of whoever put this system together to be able to do that. And for it to be preserved for thousands of years by cultures that may not have had any scientific background at all, but they managed to keep the symbolic system straight.
0: You mentioned the Dogon tribe probably had high technology. How good was their technology and where did it come from?
1: One of the things I struggled with when I started writing about this was, what right did I have to write about things that various societies have been trying to keep secret for thousands of years? And it occurred to me that the science that's represented here is only maybe 50 years ahead of what we publicly talk about in our science. And so if it was going to be made public and it wasn't made public now, then the entire system would be wasted. Now's the time it has to come out. And so I think that the purpose here was well-intentioned. It demonstrates that the intelligences that are behind it are not anything to be feared. They're only there out of good intention for us. And that's the primary reason why we don't have to buy into any perspective that says we have to be afraid of non-human cultures.
0: East of the Rockies, Michael's with us in Rochester, New York. Hello, Michael. Go ahead.
4: Hi, it's an honor, George.
0: Thank you.
4: A couple quick things. The progression of the animals in enclosure D, I just wanted a quick comment on, birds are dinosaurs, so shouldn't they come before mammals? And actually, my real... more important comment was about the hands that come around the statue. That's a motif that is actually found all across the world, but basically in South and Central America. You got it in Esquita, Machu Picchu, Göbekli Tepe, obviously Tiwanaku, the Gate of the Sun Gods, which is supposed to be a celestial related monument, but also right. The Moai on Hawaii and also in Peru.
1: Right.
4: I'll take it off
1: right
4: there.
0: Okay, thanks. Go ahead, Laird.
1: Yeah, that is repeated all around the world, and the explanation for why it's repeated all around the world is not because one culture got it from another one, it's because they all got it from the same teacher. It's as if I met you at a cocktail party and we discovered we knew all the same little mathematical tricks, not because you taught me or I taught you, but because we had the same math teacher back in school.
0: And his thoughts about birds and dinosaurs, what do you think?
1: Yes, well, the representation symbolically is moving upward from the ground level up, or from the water, surface of the water upward. And so it's a progression of animal symbols that do that, where their domain of life is. They're illustrating this concept of biological zones where life lives.
0: Brian's with us in Corona, California, west of the Rockies. Brian, go ahead.
5: Hey there, George. Really glad I got through. I've tried so many times. I listen to you all the time. I used to drive, late at night, and you get me through all my long drives. So you guys are talking about Stonehenge, and I can't remember the gentleman's name, but there's a guy that I've seen online, and he knows how to move prolific structures that are way too big. It doesn't even seem like it's real. And then somebody was saying that the people who set it up may have disappeared. What if, the site is magnetized, right? So if they were able to use the magnetism and maybe with some of the ancient tribes or cultures back then use vocalization in order to, in like a kind of like a choir form or like, multiple people. If they were able to do that, couldn't they have just like had a structures or kind of like vehicles, so to speak, that they could have just used? That they could have just used the harmonics or the magnetism to send them wherever they went to? And another thing, what if they went past the firmament, which is all I'm hearing about now? So, what do you have to say about that?
1: Yes, well, we know that at Coral Castle, that one man by himself seemingly was able to move megalithic stones to create the Coral Castle structure. So,
0: and he wouldn't tell us how he did it.
1: It comes about through energetics in ways that most of us don't understand, but clearly he did, and it doesn't require a whole group of people to make it happen. So, obviously, there's technology here that we are not yet aware of what it is.
0: The late Edward Leed Skolnick. I wonder why he didn't want to share his technology with us, Laird.
1: Well, he might have, but maybe not in an obvious way. But, I mean, the structure he left demonstrates that he was onto something and demonstrates that the ancients must have been onto the same thing. And the stones are magnetic. I mean, even on Orkney Island, these are iron-rich sandstone stones. So the implication is that magnetism is involved somehow.
0: Let's go to Sue in Greensboro, North Carolina. Go ahead, Sue. Go ahead, Sue.
6: Oh, hello. I'm sorry.
0: It's all right. Go ahead.
6: Yes, I'm sorry. I was wondering, like you always wonder, where do these wonderful, intelligent, marvelous people go? Where they go? And then who does he think built the pyramid? How does he think the wonderful, monuments were built?
1: That's an open question. Even the people I know who are experts on the pyramids have not settled on a consensus view of how they were built. The first thing a person learns in my field of study is that there are things going on we don't understand yet. And one of those things is exactly what process did they use to try to build that. There are so many stones in the Great Pyramid that the idea that it was built over a period of a couple of decades doesn't really hold water. There are too many stones. They would have had a place like a stone a minute, and they're placed very precisely. It's hard to imagine that any team of people would have been capable of doing that.
0: Fascinating, though, isn't it, the way it all happens, Laird? What's your next project?
1: My next project, I'm finishing up a book called The Third Eye, which is all about the root energetics. This system of symbols traces how we get from a domain of pure energy to a domain of materialized forms like atoms and planets and things like that. And step by step, structure by structure, stage by stage, in a way that is scientifically reasonable and actually is as simplified as we could hope it to be. Whoever put the system together was all about simplifying things. They get us there, never using geometric symbols that are more complicated than a circle, square, or a triangle, and no mathematical value more complicated than 3.2 as an approximation of pi. So this is a very simplified view of how it happens, and it's an amazing system.
0: Let's not let 8 years go by this time before you come back. Deal?
1: Okay, that's a deal. Thank you very much for inviting me back on. I always enjoy talking with you.
0: Laird Scranton talking about Göbekli Tepe and Karahan in Turkey. Fascinating places that happened thousands and thousands of years ago. Up next, Stephen Bassett joins us as we'll talk about the government dumping UFO stories all over the place. What does that mean?
7: Sign up now for Coast Zone, our free email newsletter. 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

0: And welcome back. George Norrie, along with Stephen Bassett, joining us for the next couple hours. Political activists pressuring for formal disclosure of an extraterrestrial presence engaging the human races. As the founder and executive director of the Paradigm Research Group, he has spent decades working to end the government-imposed embargo surrounding the UFO-ET reality. His website is linked up at coasttocoastam.com. Stephen Bassett, welcome back, Steve. How you been?
1: George, it's good to be with you again. It's like old times.
0: It's time to congratulate you for your efforts, your staying power, and everything you've been doing over the years to get a UFO UAP disclosure. You ought to be congratulated, and I want people on this program to know what you've done over these years, Stephen. You've never given up, my friend. Never.
1: And that's what you have to do if you're an activist. By the way, early next year will be the 30th anniversary of my coming on the show. Obviously, it was with Art Bell back then. 30 years. And in coming on that show, because I had just been involved and started with my work only 6, 7 months or 8 months, coming on that show is what really allowed me to get involved, get engaged, and start being able to reach out to people, because he allowed the politics of this issue to be addressed. And so in 30 years, the show has moved the needle. I can assure you it has had a significant impact on the process. It would have maybe taken a little longer if it hadn't been for Coast to Coast. And so you will always have that. You and Art and history will look back and go, this radio show put this issue on over and over again every night. Almost. And ultimately, we got disclosure, and you're here to see it and hear it, and so am I.
0: I remember the day Art retired, one of the first times. You had already been doing my Nighthawk program with me in St. Louis, and you were so depressed about all that. Remember?
1: Mm. Well, yeah. No,
0: long time ago.
1: It was, if you live long enough, George, a lot of things come and go.
0: Yeah.
1: And you lose colleagues. Recently, I lost a really tough one. And that was the surprise loss of Nick Pope.
0: Oh, my God. I miss him. I miss that
1: guy. And he didn't really announce it until quite late, intentionally, and I understand that. And when he did, I sent him a text, and I said, Nick, you need to stick around, my friend, because there's one more thing to get done. And he texted something back to me. Later, not too long before he passed, he texted to somebody else, and I happened to get that text copy of it. He said a couple of things, and he said, I think I moved the needle. And of course he did help move that needle. As so many others, thousands have to move that needle. And that one got me. I got to tell you, I got a little verklempt.
0: Let's dedicate this show tonight to Nick Pope.
1: Let's definitely do that.
0: He's one of a kind. I was with him at an event last year, and he just was just one heck of a guy. He was fun to be with, but really understood what he was doing.
1: Well, he'd worked on the subject actually in government way back when we didn't really have people who had worked on the subject in any government getting involved in a big way. And he communicated very well, reasonable, grounded. And as a result, he was able to really get on a lot of media, get a lot of coverage, not wild and crazy like some of the activists out there. And in that regard, help break open doors and what have you. I mean, he really did move the needle. And I hope his wife knows that and is reminded of that. And we will honor him very soon, because disclosure, George, is practically... It's knocking on the door.
0: Yeah, it really is, and we're going to get into that. And for people who do not know who Nick Pope was or is, he was a former Ministry of Defense officer for the British government in the UFO section, and had some incredible things that he witnessed, didn't he?
1: Yeah, he saw things and what have you. And when he came out and addressed it, he didn't get bizarre, too exotic. But it was coming from someone that actually worked on the issue within government. And back then, we didn't have someone quite like Nick. And so I don't know what the UK government thought of him. I never really got a sense of what I heard, if he had any problems with the UK and the government and so forth. I don't think they probably, I think they probably liked it because I think he represented the UK very well. But that just that one person, always there, always coming forward, making reasonable statements about this, but clearly indicating that this is real and very important. There weren't too many Nick Popes. And so in that sense, he really did move the needle. And as you say, we'll dedicate this to him tonight. And let's hope that no one else leaves the stage.
0: Exactly.
1: Before we finally get this done.
0: Well, we lost Stanton Friedman a few years ago, right after an event I did with him in Columbus, Ohio. And that shocked the heck out of me.
1: Yeah, it's been a while on that. As you know, on my website, I have an in memoriam page. This is on ParadigmResearchGroup.org. I think I'm up to 100 who, you know, list them and their, you know, date of birth and their death, and also has a link to a significant page with information about them. I need to clean it up a little bit. Some things have, legs have gone bad, but it's up to well over 100. And I'm trying to, you know, select people that clearly have done a lot in the work, and I'll be adding more. And that's the way activism works. It's not like a business. You get started, get some capital, and before you know it, in a couple of years, you're doing great. Activism at the highest level, it's not the way it works. You have to stay with it. You have to grind it out. The bigger the issue, the more you have to grind, and it may take 10, 20, 30, 40, 50 years, and there have been some major issues that have taken 900 years, 400 years. It's not the easiest road to take. So naturally, that's the one I picked.
0: That's right. Well, the Pentagon dumped well over 100 videos and documents on UAPs, as they call them. We call them UFOs as well. Mm-hmm. What's your thoughts on all of that?
1: Well, I'm approaching it as an activist. I'm not someone that gets involved with the minutia, the details. I don't really care what's in a particular video. I haven't even looked at them. I'm interested in the overall, the larger picture, and what it says about where we're going. And that's what I'm going to present to your studio audience tonight. The most important thing that happened is that for the first time, I believe in history, and I'm happy to be corrected, a head of state formally required his military, you know, whoever's leading that military, whatever, to declassify and put out for the public view documents and videos on this subject. I do not think this ever happened. Now, when President Trump did this, he may or may not have understood what he did. I happen to believe that the reason he did it at all is because Barack Obama, a former president, actually played a little, not a game, but he played an interesting maneuver intended to get the president to do this. Now that's a controversial thing, and I'll go into that in a second. But very shortly after Barack Obama did something, the president responded almost immediately and ordered these files to come out. So aside from the files coming out and whatever was in them, what was most important is that when the president did that, he legitimized the issue in a way that it had not been legitimized before, at a level that was extremely significant. And what that means is that now every editor and publisher in print media, and every producer in, you know, network news and so forth, cable, whatever, every podcaster, high level, go for it. It's open. It's an issue. It's real. Assign a reporter to it. Cover it all you want. It's legit now. And that's what's happened. We were already getting huge amounts of media coverage, and it exploded. It was raining articles faster. It was like trying to drink from a fire hose. And that's going to continue. It's never going to stop. He has legitimized this issue. If you want to write about this issue for any publication, you go to the editor, he's going to say, okay, that's fine. So that was huge. All right. Now, the second thing that was important about it was where they put the files. They didn't stick them over on the Aero site. They put them up on the Department of Defense website. Now, there has been some files put up on the web before. The CIA puts them out. The FBI puts them out. They're actually kind of interesting. But it wasn't the instruction of the president didn't get a lot of focus, but it's out there and you can go look at those. But this was different. This was a grand event ordered by the president and put up on the DOD site, war.gov/UFO. And what's important about that is not what was in those videos. I saw a number of them that they didn't impress me. I expect it to be a selected buffet of things, which maybe all been declassified, but we weren't going to shock anybody. We weren't going to be spectacular. Interesting, but that's all. It's just something to apply for the, give the president what he wanted, but not get carried away. All right. But that was still enough that within 12 hours, 340 million hits to that site in 12 hours. Now, that's not typical. All right. Now it's over a billion. Now, what does that mean? It's not subscribers. It's a billion views, a billion hits. And it's still going up. And that's just off the first tranche. So in addition to the presidential imprimatur that he has given that message to all the news, is that billion hits on that site in this short of time is telling every publication out there and all the media news of this subject, you need to be covering this, right? Because eyeballs is what we want. And there's another tranche coming. And that's going to generate, and this thing ultimately, you can see this thing accumulating 2, 3, 4, 5 billion views in the next month. Now, that's not the way it was 60, 50, 40, 30 years ago. We are in a totally different place. Disclosure is practically there. It's happening before our eyes. I say that the lead up is happening before our eyes.
0: When are they going to come out, though, Stephen, and tell us the good stuff that we've been reverse engineering? We've done this. We have alien bodies. We have all this. That's not coming out yet.
1: Well, my answer to that has not changed. What is coming out now and everything that's been leading up to this is not about getting information to you. Meaning, okay, look, you should see this and you should see that. It has nothing to do with that. It's more information, but there was 80 years of information already accumulated. This is a part of a process that's needed in order to get to the goal. And the goal was disclosure from the president.
0: And the documents they released were classified?
1: Supposedly they were declassified, been previously classified, but they have got tons of videos and documents that are classified. They sorted through them. They said that they looked through 10 million. I don't know. They sorted through it and they found a relatively safe collection. But all of this is about one thing, and that is setting up the situation for the president to disclose. That would be formal disclosure with a capital D. Once that confirmation comes from the president, then the process of getting all of those other things really gets underway. And yes, ultimately, we will learn it all. And there's, as we know, legislation in place to formalize that. There'll be more legislation. So all of this is a pre-disclosure run-up. Now, some people view it as this is the disclosure process. We're going to learn this and that and everything else. I'm going, not exactly. It is a political process. It includes a lot of various things, including a former president making an interesting, how would you say, maneuver. Rather brilliant, in my thought. If we got time, I'll quickly go into it.
0: Yeah, we've got a few minutes. Go ahead.
1: So the former president goes on a very significant talk show with Brian Taylor Cohen, who's brilliant. He's got a great talk show, our great podcast, rather. And, well, the way things are now, you can have a fantastic podcast with 2 or 3 million people watching, and you're there and, you know, in a room wearing a t-shirt. I mean, it's amazing. Yeah. Yeah. Walter Cronkite never wore a t-shirt. So he goes on that show and he arranged to be asked a question. It wasn't an accident. When a former president or a president goes on a podcast, it's not like, yeah, ask me what you want, whatever, I'm open. No chance. They let you know what they want to talk about and what they don't want to talk about. And if they want you to ask them a question, they'll tell you. I believe that's what has happened. Maybe I'm wrong. I'm willing to, you know, be rebuffed. So he arranges to be asked the question, are aliens real? Boom. And immediately comes back, yes, aliens are real. Wait a minute. That moment, he has violated a major protocol. Former presidents are not allowed to get into a huge issue that a current president, sitting president, is dealing with. You just don't go there. Right? So he violated that protocol. So what he's supposed to do is back off right away, like a slip up. Well, I mean, of course, that the universe is vast. There's certainly other life out there, and that's right. He didn't do that. He doubled down. And then he says, but they're not buried or underneath Area 51. In other words, the aliens that are real are not under Area 51. All right. So he's brought Area 51 into it and then doubles down again and says, unless there's this huge conspiracy to keep it from the president. So he's now brought in the truth embargo. He does all that in about 30 seconds. And
0: how
1: that's
0: much
1: it.
0: How much of this do you think he really knows?
1: Barack Obama and every president, all the way back to Truman, including Barack Obama, has known that this is real. How much they knew may vary, right? But the idea that the president comes into office with the access and the clearances and everything else, but doesn't realize or know that, oh, yeah, actually we have some bodies or vehicles. No, every single one knew. He didn't deal with it. Clinton made an effort. Carter made an effort. That's about it. He didn't deal with it. No president has ended this.
0: Nixon knew a lot, didn't he?
1: Again, he knew it. But how much he knew, we'll know. But so Barack, when Bracco did that, and then he lets it there. Okay, so he hadn't retracted it yet. He eventually retracted it the next day, saying, yeah, it's a big universe. They're probably real. But by then, what he wanted to happen, happened. While he's on the airplane, Donald Trump learns about this. He gets a question on the Air Force One, and he makes an interesting response. He shouldn't do that. It's classified. He's breaking the law, something like that. I thought that was interesting. And then he closes with this enigmatic, but I may help him out. Okay. Oh, I noted that. And then before the plane landed, he'd already sent the order into Hegseth to classify a bunch of documents, and we're going to put them up on the web, which I think is exactly why Barack Obama did what he did. He maneuver whatever the president to do that. He wanted to do that, which means that he wants finally this truth embargo to end. And good for him. So he's backed out. He backed down. He's solved the protocol problem. But now what he set in motion, one of a number of things, it's just slamming the truth embargo. I mean, the truth embargo is literally being ripped to shreds from many directions. And so I'm operating under a truth embargo ending at any time situation. If it happened tomorrow, I would not be surprised.
0: If it does end tomorrow, then what?
1: Well, you say it ends at 5 o'clock, within 20 minutes, I will have a 300, person, a Zoom room open. All right. I have one, and I will send a link out to my whole list of whatever thousands and invite them to drop in. I'll keep it open for at least 24 hours. I will be here with some libations, and anybody wants to drop in and chat with me or chat with other people and just celebrate what has taken 80 years to achieve. That's what I'm going to be doing. What are you going to be?
0: And of course, I'm going to be having you back on the program.
1: Sure. But and I'll be happy to come, George. But you should celebrate too, my friend. You have moved the needle like so many else.
0: Well, we've tried, but nobody's worked any harder than you, my friend. I mean, I remember the days way back, 23 years ago, when I started getting to know you. You kept talking about it's going to happen. I'm going to get it done. And you stuck to your guns.
1: It's going to get done. I'm going to get it done, right? There is a huge volume of people, thousands and thousands of people, who have kept this issue going as an activist movement in every possible way. Massive research, documentaries, news, eventually podcasts, radio shows. And because we live in a country that's not a dictatorship, and you don't get hunted down for challenging. We have the First Amendment. We have succeeded, but it's a lot of people behind this. And so I hope we all will celebrate, and I invite everybody to be humble, right? If you've been pushing it all these years and you knew we were right, be humble in your success.
0: Yes.
1: And being proven right. If you're somebody that was knocking it for decades but finally came around, hello, Michio Kaku, hello, Neil deGrasse Tyson, and jumped over to our side, I invite you to be humble about it. Okay, recognize some other people that were involved in this. Humility is going to be, I think, a very important part of the end game here and going into the post-disclosure world. We must always remember that the issue we're involved in is so huge that we don't want to get too, how would you say, full of ourselves, pat ourselves on the back. We did this, we did that. But the issue is massive. It's going to change the world. And so let us all move into the post-disclosure world with humility and introspection.
0: Stephen, we're going to take a short break, but we will come back and chat more about disclosure on Coast to Coast AM.
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1: We're going to take your calls next hour with Stephen Bassett as we talk about disclosure, so make sure you're part of the program. 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
6: His name, Robert Diaguero. Now, you had a health challenge some time ago. You were describing it as even to the point of losing consciousness. Like you said, a lot of people heard of carnivore. They've read about it in Ty Bollinger's book, Cancer Step Outside the Box. Now, how did you take it? Did you take the liquid, the capsules? What did you do?
7: Oh, the capsules.
6: Okay.
7: I started off taking it 3 times a day for the 6 days. But I'd say within the first week, week and a half, I noticed a amazing difference. No more of those queasy feelings of the anticipation of knowing that I was going to go into. They were gone. Absolutely gone. I'm just, my mind is blown on this stuff.
6: Well, would your wife corroborate your story? Usually that she would say, oh, honey, you're exaggerating.
7: Oh, yeah.
6: Or no, you actually did recover that fast.
7: Oh, yeah. Oh, yeah, she corroborated. She was there one time when I was doing the gig and I lost consciousness.
6: Oh, my.
7: That just freaked her out.
6: So you're taking the carnivore week to week and a half. 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

0: And welcome back to Coast. George Norrie with you, along with Stephen Bassett, as we talk about disclosure. Stephen, what do you think the next batch of documents might show?
1: Well, it's interesting. There is a second show, a second thing going on that the general public really wasn't paying much attention to as this whole thing was playing out. And that is that over in the House, there is now clearly a UAP caucus, which is made up of very fearless members of the president's party. And they have become internationally well known, such as Tim Burchett, Anna Paulina Luna, a while back, Nancy Mace. And they absolutely will not let this thing go. And so when the files were slow in coming out, Anna Paulina Luna and Burchett were like going on television and making statements to the media. Where are they? Right. We want them. We want them now. Right. And then Tim Burchett was talking about things he has seen, which were really profound. And he wants those to come out because, you see, a lot of these individuals who have been part of these hearings have talked to and seen and been in skiffs, and they know a lot more than they can say right now. And so now they're pressing to get some of that out. And that gives you an idea how powerful this is going to get. So I think that likely the next batch is going to be a little juicier than this first one. I think the people that are doing the, how would you say, the selection process realize they're going to have to take it up a notch. And if they do, I don't think they'll bring out something mind-blowing, but they do, that site's going to go up to 2 billion. Views and so forth. And so there's this dynamic going on. And then the media's covering everything with massive coverage, articles pouring out faster than I can log them in and link them up. It's like trying to drink from a fire hose. So this is going to escalate very quickly. And I'll be frank, if there wasn't a very dangerous situation going on in the Gulf, that literally has an aspect to it that feels like the run-up to a world war, I mean, it's really very, very dangerous. If we didn't have that, I think we'd already have disclosure. But that is the way it is. It's happening simultaneous with this. It's pretty much an accident. It's not deliberate. So we'll see how that goes. But in spite of that, unbelievable situation, this issue keeps moving forward because now there are plenty of people in the media, in the Congress, and possibly even in the White House that realize that this needs to get done. And so, again, I see us as very, very close to disclosure. Obviously, I'm looking forward to the next batch and how the media covers it. And we'll see what happens.
0: At what point, though, do they start to tell us this is what we really know? They seem to be avoiding that.
1: Well, that first,

0: President has to disclose. You see, George, the president is the commander in chief with the highest classification. He can demand anything. So
1: Right.
0: if he's in touch with somebody with a very high classification that's working in some legacy program or whatever they're called these days,
1: Yeah.
0: and the person says, "You know, Mr. President, I'd love to chat with you, but I don't have a clearance," his answer will be, "Well, you don't have a job either." All right. So that's always been the case. The president's very powerful, and unless if the president doesn't step into this, then of course it stays where it is. That's now changing. But in order to really finally get the information we must get in an orderly way, we must have formal confirmation from the president. This directive, which was like a formal thing to bring some files out, is fine. But believe me, they have massive amounts of evidence behind that, and we're not going to get to that until we get formal confirmation. And the thing that I'm putting out with every interview I do, and I'm doing a lot of them. I just did a long interview with El País and also Al Jazeera that's going to go around the world.
1: Oh,
0: I
1: good.
0: keep coming to the same message, and this message is directed to the president, who typically often is living just two blocks from my office, right? And that is this: the more of this that happens, as you take these actions and these things come out, the greater the possibility another head of state will look at this and go, "Well, this is pretty much there. And I've, got a pretty good country, got a fine military. I could do this." And another head of state might cut in front and do it and be the head of state that ends the truth embargo, in which case our president would have to follow second and confirm it. And pretty much all the juice of the legacy goes out the door. And so what the president is doing, I think, needs to be reversed. He is bringing things out, and that's great, and people are praising him for that. But what he should be doing is making some very tough phone calls into the Pentagon, talk to a few people, and let them know, "I want this confirmation and that confirmation," right? And having gotten that, come forward, hold a press conference, end the truth embargo, be the disclosure president, and then the other stuff that comes out just confirms what the president has said. And in this case, he's leading. Right now, he's following, and he needs to change that. I
1: Good
0: hope
1: point.
0: somebody is close to him will make that advice. You do not want to be second on this issue. You're doing some wonderful things, but you may be setting up another head of state to get one of the greatest legacies any ruler of any country has ever had. So that's my message. If I get invited to lunch over there, I'll probably pass it on.
1: What do you think of the Roswell case, and have they disclosed any of that?
0: No, not the recent stuff. The Roswell case is the beginning of it all, in a sense. It's rock solid. When I was just asked the other day, what's the one, by I think the Al Jazeera reporter, what's the one book, if you were going to have me read, it would be Witness to Roswell, either the first edition or the enhanced edition by Schmidt and Carey. That book, if you read it with an unbiased mind, locks it down. Roswell happened. There was a vehicle, there were bodies, and that was the beginning, really the beginning. There may have been something before that, but over, that's the beginning of the 80-year truth embargo. And so, yeah, we would love to have confirmation of that, though my God, there's so much out there already. We kind of know what happened, but it would be kind of nice if that gets confirmed. But that's minor compared to what the government ultimately is going to bring out. Understand, the disclosure event is nothing more than a confirmation statement from the president. What comes out in the year or two after that is going to change the world in ways that we think might just help us get out of this mess we've created for ourselves. And that's the post-disclosure era, which is why I'm doing what I'm doing. I knew there were ETs here when I was 20 years old, so I'm not doing all this so people say, "Yeah, ETs are here." No, I'm doing it because we have to get in the post-disclosure world, and we can't get there too soon because we have pretty much pushed everything to the limit, and we're really vulnerable as a civilization. We're facing the possibility of nuclear war at any time. I can read you an article just from today.
1: Yeah.
0: It'll scare the hell out of most people. So we have to change. We have to change how we think, how we go about foreign affairs and diplomacy, and start looking at treaties and so forth to get us out of this mess. And that's going to require a different point of view. And this will be the biggest change in viewpoint that, as far as I can tell, in human history. And it's right there. It's right there before us. And we may live to see it play out. And hopefully it'll work for us. But without this change of view, if we just keep the status quo, a nuclear war is inevitable and soon. And that's not going to work well for anybody.
1: No. How do they explain the obvious deception over the years?
0: If disclosure happens, those questions will come hard and fast, and the answer will be pretty basic. This was a national security matter beginning right in the 40s. We were at the beginning of the nuclear arms race, the nuclear age. We had a very powerful enemy in the Soviet Union, and we could not confirm to ourselves that this incredible change that would take place if this announcement went out would not create a situation we can't predict that could trigger a nuclear war. So let's err on the safe side and just keep it under wraps. And then every year that went by since Roswell, the nuclear arms race got worse and worse and worse and worse. And we're still in a nuclear arms race. And so in all those years, anybody that raised their hand over the Pentagon would say, you know what, I think it's time to tell those people, no, we got some vehicles and some bodies and some interesting tech. And everybody else in the room is looking at them, are you out of your mind? I get it. I mean, this was serious business. It's still serious business. We take the nuclear arms race now almost for granted. That is a huge mistake. I've been, you know, living under that mutual assured destruction my entire life. And unless you're older than 80 or 81, you have spent your entire life under the mutual assured destruction. And so far, we've gotten away with it, but not much longer. And so this is really the issue. And that is why the shutting down of nuclear weapons by craft hovering over our bases, both here in the Soviet Union, is the most important thing we know about ET activity here. There's a lot of things we know, but nothing's more important than that. Why did they do that? We turned them back on. They did it again. What is the reason? I think a lot of people lean toward that was a message. That was a warning. Well, why would they bother to do that? Why would they bother to warn us? I'd like to know. And I don't think we're going to get that answer until we have formal disclosure. And then we start, you know, getting this information out to the world. And then open contact could take place. There are a lot of contactees will happen to tell you that closed, you know, private contact is happening. But open contact where they're engaging, you know, basically the nations could happen soon. And then we might just have some sort of dialogue in which the matter of our future gets discussed. But, you know, it's nothing unusual about this. We're like a junkie addicted to war, and we need help. Yeah. We need therapy. We need talk therapy with somebody to talk us out of our situation because we just can't stop it. Go ahead.
1: When the president announced he was going to disclose some of these documents, how did you feel?
0: Well, first of all, I immediately thought about Barack Obama. I know a lot about his involvement in history and the people he's worked with and so forth. And he stayed away from it. And yet he was connected to people that knew plenty. And I immediately thought about that. And I said, Barack, you rascal, you, what a great maneuver. And again, my first reaction was not, oh, I'm going to see something amazing. Believe me, I knew I wasn't, right? But I understood immediately what that was going to do, what it was going to trigger. It was going to give even more juice to the UAP caucus in the House. It was going to help get more witnesses come forward. That meant more hearings. It's going to be huge media coverage. All of this is putting enormous pressure on the truth embargo. And I know they're kind of hanging in there as long as they can, but surely by now they know it's pretty much over. And the question is, okay, if you're going to give this up, and finally start doing what you need to do that will certainly allow the president to disclose and then cooperate afterwards, it probably is time to start. It won't be as bad as they think. The people inside that have been running these programs are afraid they're going to be dragged out in the streets by the public, you know, and tarred and feathered. I don't think so. It won't be as bad as they think, but I understand why they're a little worried about it. But nevertheless, they're out of time. The best thing they can do is get as truthful as possible, as soon as possible, cooperate, let this thing unfold relatively quickly. Don't try to stonewall it. No more game playing. And there's been a number of games they've played in the last 5 years, almost desperation. And to the extent that they do that, the public's going to be generous and go, okay, good. We're glad you finally got on board here. Boy, we're really thrilled about the statement from the president. And then before you know it, the rest of the UAP Disclosure Act is passed and then things start coming out in large measure. and we will eventually get it all. Not in a week or a month, but in a few years. It will take a number of years, and we will get it all. And that means the tech and all that it could bring and much more, including a worldview change unprecedented. I really feel strongly about that. And again, I've never been in a situation like this in these 30 years. There's no barrier to disclosure by the president or other heads of state. There's just none. They could walk out tomorrow and do it, and it would go just fine. And given that, I'm ready to party.
1: What would our late friend Edgar Mitchell be saying right now, the Apollo 14 astronaut?
0: Edgar Mitchell was saying things years ago, including at some of my conferences, that some witnesses are saying now, Burchett is saying now. But we weren't there yet, and so it was landed on deaf ears, though it put a, you know, created a place in history for him. An astronaut saying that we're not alone, that wasn't enough. There's been a couple of astronauts that have said that wasn't enough. There's been many very important people, but we weren't there yet. The activist movement needed to continue and continue and continue until after some of these great heroes were gone, until finally we got this to a place where we were going to actually get the truth. And it's taken this long, 80 years. 97 will be the 80th anniversary of Roswell. So I have a convenient time to end this embargo, but we don't have the luxury of waiting until 97. Again, we are dancing on the edge of the volcano right now. We need something to change our way of thinking, something profound and dramatic. And we need it now, right? Let's don't wait till we work everything out in the Gulf or in the Ukraine, right? And all of that. No, let's get this done now. So I want it done in 86. Now, there's been these rumors that the president is going to make a big speech on July the 4th. All right. I like that. It's a nice play. I think it's probably just a rumor. I don't know if there's much substance, but it's interesting that it's out there and it generates a lot of interest. But to be honest with you, if I was advising the president, I would say you don't want to take the risk of waiting until July the 4th, or you just might find yourself coming in second. There have been a number of nations that you have not been kind to, number of heads of state that you kind of ruffled their feathers, heads of state that have armies and intelligence services like we do. Mm-hmm. And one of those could step in next week and announce the extraterrestrial presence, probably show some evidence that they have. And that would be it. And our president would have to follow and say, yeah, that's true, too. And that's not something he wants to face. And so I'll keep saying this message until I'm blue in the face. Our president has a limited amount of time to take this legacy for the United States and this truth embargo. And if he's a little worried about that, don't, because other heads of state will follow within days. Right. They're not going to just sit back and go, oh, I had no idea. I can't believe it. You mean there's ETs here? No, they're going to follow right away. And that's what I'm hoping to happen as soon as possible.
1: We're going to come back in just a moment with Stephen Bassett from the Paradigm Research Group and take some phone calls about disclosure. 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
13: Hey, it's Blazer. 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It's happening whether waistband is ready or not. And look, I'm pro cookout. Burger, dog, cold drink, somebody burning chicken and calling it grilled. Fantastic. That's not the issue. The issue is starting another summer feeling like you're hiding in your own clothes. Been there, didn't love it. Awaken 180 changed that for me. I lost 40 pounds, and I didn't do it by becoming a monk or eating steamed punishment. punishment 3 times a day, and I definitely didn't do it by adding another medication. Awaken 180 gave me the full game plan, a coach to adjustments, and a way to lose weight while still living like a human being. 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Summer's basically here. The pictures are coming. The cookouts are coming. You can either make the same promise to yourself

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1: We're with Stephen Bassett, who has spent the most of his career trying to fight for ending the truth embargo, and he's doing it finally, a great job doing it. 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If you don't

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0: And welcome back, George Norrie, along with Stephen Bassett and your calls this hour with him. Stephen, were you ecstatic when they released the first batch?
1: Again, George, I was, I guess you could say, very pleased that the president had made that decision because I knew how important that was. I had no expectations on the batch. I was ecstatic when the Age of Disclosure dropped. A major documentary championed by and funded by a gentleman who's been working on A-list projects in Hollywood. This was a powerful documentary. I was ecstatic about that, for sure. And again, we've had one thing after another happening in the last two or three months. And the next 30 days is going to be something else. Okay, here's what's going to happen the next 30 days. Starting on the 28th to the June 1, you got contact in the desert. 65 plus speakers. We're going to have...
0: I'll be there. You'll be there.
1: Yeah, but we're going to have Dr. Davis. We're going to have Abby Loeb. We're going to have Whitley Strieber. We're going to have Jacques Vallée. It's just an extraordinary conference. Amazing group of speakers. Powerful stuff. That's happening. I think, if I'm not mistaken, Ron James is going to be doing an advanced showing of his new documentary, Accidental Truth Next.
0: Mm-hmm.
1: And it's going to go on multiple platforms. And that ends on the 1st. On the 12th, a major movie drops, and of course, we're talking about Disclosure Day. Thank you very much, Stephen, for that title. And Disclosure, and Steven Spielberg is doing a lot of interviews, topping up here and there, and being very, very, you know, interesting and clever, and making very interesting statements. And my assessment is that this movie is going to be bigger than we think. I mean, it's going to do $2 billion, but I think Steven Spielberg has been hinting, in several interviews, carefully, that he knows there's an ET presence. I've always said he knows. There's just no way you can be that huge, that big, and not know. And this movie is not just going to be just another movie. I think he's trying to make history here. That's going to drop on the 12th.
0: His timing is perfect, isn't it?
1: Oh, it's absolutely perfect. And then possibly before even, well, certainly before the movie drops, Disclosure Day, we're going to have that second tranche of files. They're going to drop on war.gov UFO, pick up another billion views. I mean, this is all going to happen between now and the 12th. That's how, and I don't know what's going on in the Gulf, but, or in the, you know, in the Iran situation, it's bad. Things go well, but to be honest with you, it's not going to detract from this. This is that big, and it should be that big. So, yeah, I'm excited about this. I'm excited about this accumulation of events and so forth. That is exactly what we need to finally end this embargo. All right. And so I'm inviting people to go to these conferences, watch the films, support this work right now, to support the organizations that are leading, like New Paradigm Institute, which has got a huge movement of Citizens for Disclosure that's going to soon have chapters in every single state. You've got new organizations, SCU, Disclosure Fund, I think Disclosure Foundation, and Soul Foundation. All these are almost, most of them are nonprofits formed not too long ago to help drive this process forward. But almost every one of them, including Paradigm Research Group, is now already positioning for the post-disclosure world. And that's when the real work begins. That's when the fun really begins. And we're going to be in the post-disclosure world forever. Right? The pre-disclosure world should end soon. 80 years. The post-disclosure world lasts until the end of time. And these organizations are already setting themselves up, so they're going to be able to influence the post-disclosure world. In other words, to what extent is the general population, citizens of nations, going to play a role in how we reshape the world post-disclosure, as opposed to simply letting the ruling class and those in power shape it to their liking, right? And make it what they want, not what we want. We must take advantage of this paradigm shift. We may never get another one like it. And so that's what gets me excited, George.
0: How much time went by from when the president announced he was going to release the files to when they were released?
1: I think it was about 2 weeks.
0: That's not bad.
1: And Burchett and Luna were on it right away. Where is it? We want this. more importantly, they were saying, look, I've seen stuff that's really fantastic, and I want that out. And they're actually doing that. They're lobbying to get certain things released that they have already seen that they know would really get our attention. And that's fine, right? They can bring out something that's really profound. That's still not disclosure, but it doesn't help. It doesn't hurt. We used to be in an era for most of the last 80 years where there are two kinds of evidence. It was a film or a video that was just a little shaky, a little fuzzy. It looked interesting, but it wasn't conclusive. And people say, look, you can't make anything out of that. Or something that was really sharp and clear, in which case the response is, well, that's fake. Right? If it's fuzzy,
0: right. Yeah,
1: we don't know. And if it's clear, it's fake. We're past that now. And so if they come out with something super sharp, that's going to be profound. Now, it's up to... Well, it's back up to Hegseth, but it's also up to President Trump. If he were to send the word back through Hegseth, okay, that Hegseth, that was actually interesting, but you can do better than that, guys. So I want to see something's going to get people's attention. Whatever. There's multiple dynamics in play here from multiple directions. It's exactly what you need to end something as entrenched and powerful as the truth embargo, which is why I'm extremely optimistic that we could get this in any time. And that's pretty much where it's at. I'm going to do what I can. What I'm going to do is do as many interviews as possible so that I keep getting a message out, try to get the message to the White House that way, that to get back to what I said earlier, it's as simple as this. The president, he's going to be first or he's going to be second, and he's running out of time.
0: Well, he's only got a couple more years in office. Is somebody going to pick up the slack when he's gone?
1: If we haven't had disclosure by 2028, George, I will be very unhappy and disappointed.
0: Yes, you will.
1: Yeah, because, again, I can't think that way. It's not a matter of picking up the slack. It's about, and I invite all the, the major companies and industries and the major nonprofits and those who aspire to political, positions and so forth, to already start thinking about how would I conduct my affairs in a post-disclosure world. That's what people should be doing. What would I do differently? And so how can I take advantage of it? How can I make money? Nothing wrong with that, right? Or if you're an activist, how can I use this incredible shift to maybe get things in places that they currently can't seem to go? And you don't get a paradigm shift like this very often. And like, never. This will be the biggest of all time. Now, we just happen to be here for it. So it's easy to not grasp that, meaning, yeah, something's going to happen. What's a big deal about it? Well, it is a big deal. And we're alive. Four generations are alive right now that are going to experience this out of the 10,000 generations that have existed since Homo sapiens sapiens finally, climbed out of the woods. And so here we are. It's an incredible piece of luck as far as I'm concerned, right? There's a lot of bad things going on right now, too, but we're here for the biggest show ever. And then, okay, what do we do with it? And so that's why I encourage people to think now, what do I do post-disclosure? And stop worrying so much about, is it going to happen or not happen? It will happen, right? And then we have to decide what to do with it.
0: Let's go to the phones. Jimmy in Raleigh, North Carolina gets us started. Jimmy, welcome to the program.
2: George. Thank you, George. Thank you, Stephen. Thanks to everyone's efforts for the disclosure, I guess. Now everyone can openly talk about this subject without being fear of being ridiculed or losing their jobs. I have two questions. First one is multiple people have said 2026 is the year of UFO disclosure, preparing us for alien contact in 2027. What do you think about 2027 open contact?
1: These kinds of statements are appropriate. I mean, it's not, they're just pulling them out of thin air. Based on what's going on, disclosure in 2026 is, I think, very appropriate. And as I've said countless times, based upon my understanding of that extraterrestrial activities and agenda, open contact follows, and it could easily be in 2027 or 2028. It's just we just need enough time post disclosure to adjust. right? For it to kind of sink in and governments kind of decide what they're going to do. At that point, open contact is hardly going to be shocking. And I think this is where this has always been heading. And so I consider that a logical extension of what we know, and not so much like a prediction that, you know, you saw in a, you know, tea leaves or something. So I feel good about that. And there are other dates being predicted and so forth. That's fine. But 2026, 2028, I think these are a 2 year period is when the most intense part of what we're expecting is going to happen.
0: What's your second question, Jimmy?
2: Okay, second question is that before that, I think most important is to have U.S. government tell everyone, including the military and the black ops, to chill out and not freak out and start shooting at the ETs or UAP, UAVs when they show up. And if that happens, I think open context is going to be the source of information we want to deal with. So don't sweat the small potatoes about what they have in the UFO files to be released. Those are just the old information anyway. And what do you think, looking forward, we should do after open contact? And as I say, don't worry about the pushing for the top secret military files.
1: Yeah, look, disclosure is going to happen in a responsible way, particularly if the rest of the legislation is passed. The people running the program have ample time to decide how they're going to conduct their affairs. As I've said, I think it's not going to be as bad as some of them think. And there's a responsible way to go about this. As far as shooting at ETs, I would strongly advise them not to do that. And I think they know that, right? So again, you want to be optimistic. Could something really go wrong? Yeah. Right. There's no guarantees. I'm sure something really is going to go wrong if we don't get disclosure, for sure. So I'm willing to take that chance. Let's get that out of the way, see what happens.
0: Stephen, before these files were released, we had several congressional hearings. What was the impetus for that? Who started those?
1: Those hearings were the outcome of 70 years of effort to constantly put this issue before the people, pressure the government, the media, do citizen science. It took 70 years to finally break through. But as I've said countless times, at some point, something was going to break, right? Like the dam is going to crack somewhere. And the first real crack that really set things in motion was the articles in the New York Times just following the emergence of the To the Stars Academy and the 10 members who were all former military intel people that had worked in high level positions. So that all happened between October of 2017 and December 2017. I'm sorry. Yeah, 17. Yeah. And that started the whole thing. Once those articles hit the New York Times and those stories came out, and the individuals, particularly Elizondo, Mellon, Gary Nolan, and so forth, once that started, we were in the home stretch. And by and large, everything that happened after that was moving forward. Some of it was behind the scenes. Eventually, it led to things happening out in the open. And that is what ultimately led to members of Congress finally stepping into this. And the reason they did is because they had meetings with people that were brought to them and all the normal things you would expect if you're trying to have a major policy change, like it was just a normal thing, except to happen involve this issue. And so everything you've seen is normal. It's the stuff you expect to happen with a major issue. The only thing that makes it odd is it happens to do with UAPs. So what's going on right now is the government, the media, even the White House are treating the reality of UAPs and extraterrestrials, as I prefer to call them, as just another issue that needs to be addressed by the state and by the representatives of the people, which is what we've always wanted. And if they continue in that path, then we're going to resolve at least, you know, a major aspect of this very soon.
0: Whatever happened to Tom DeLonge from Blink 182?
1: Tom was critical in launching the To the Stars Academy. They gave it a good run. It didn't quite go, I think, where they would have liked, but you know, they were in unknown territory. It still exists as To the Stars. It's still an entertainment thing. He stepped back into his music and is not out in front of this much. Others are, of course. We know who they are. His place in history is assured. And there were things that happened leading up to the election year 2016, including the introduction of McCaslin to Podesta, that we only found out about because of the WikiLeaks. And you can actually go see those emails, the WikiLeaks emails. You go to the Podesta WikiLeaks, you go to that page, just search for it, and you can put those search terms in, UFO, UAP, McCaslin, and you can see this. He was part of that. His place in history on this issue is assured. But I think he also likes making music. Occasionally turns up. But I fully understand what he did. And the fact that he was a rock star with a high school education is secondary to the fact that he's a very clever, bright guy who really committed himself to this issue, going all the way back to the early 90s, ended up being a major factor almost 17 years later with the To the Stars Academy.
0: Let's go to Mary in Denver. Take it away. Hi, Mary.
3: Hi, George. Hi, Stephen.
1: Hello.
3: Hi. I'm calling to say that I did see a flying saucer a few years ago on a sunny afternoon in Littleton on Coal Mine Road, and I was heading east, and I saw the flying saucer, maybe 300 feet above the tree line, and it was going north towards Columbine High School. I seemed to be communicating with them, and I was trying to see if they had a windshield to see where they were going, and they didn't seem to be, and it was bronze and small, and they seemed to be saying, there's two of us, and we're just on a joyride, and we, that's basically it.
1: Congratulations.
3: Thank you. Thank you for all
1: you and millions of others have had sightings like that. The windshield is interesting. I've heard things like that reported. You wonder if there are any stickers on it, but you've had a sighting, and that's great. So welcome to the party, and get ready, because you're going to probably see some more things pretty soon.
0: What's the greatest story you ever heard, Stephen?
1: Oh, boy. It's interesting.
0: I like the Lonnie Zamora one, the police officer from Socorro, New Mexico.
1: That's a great story. I didn't see it, but from an activist point of view, Roswell is the preeminent story. It was the beginning, and Don Schmidt, Carey, and Friedman and others just spent a huge amount of effort and time chronicling it. Hundreds of witnesses interviewed. And so it is the story. And Jesse Marcel's son, Jesse Marcel's grandson, is still here. Jesse Marcel, the son, testified at my citizen hearing on disclosure, which is so proud of that. But for me, that's the beginning. It's been written up in books. It's been in movies, because it's really, really important. History will be very attentive to that effect.
0: We're going to come back and take final calls with Stephen Bassett in just a moment on Coast to Coast AM.
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0: And welcome back. Our final segment with Stephen Bassett as we talk about UFO disclosure. And let's go to the phones. Let's go to Cornelius in Louisiana to get us started. Hello there, Corny.
1: Hey there, George and Stephen. I was just telling our lovely call screener, Gina, boy, she is something else, George. And I got to tell you something. Barry loved Go Beckley Tefley, and Martha's listening. And he loved UFOs and stuff, too. I wish he would be around to hear this. I wish Stanton Freeman had made it. And, of course, Nick Pope. Look, I don't know, Stephen. You got a biblical name, and I do, too. And I look at the Bible, and I see the angels as aliens or the UFOs that they saw. Ezekiel saw a wheel within a wheel. The Israelites, when they escaped from the Egyptians, they saw a cloud by day and a fire by night, which I think was a mothership type. And then Jacob saw angels going up and down a ladder. And George, I love you for this, and I'm going to ask my question after I tell you this, George. You always say to serve man from the twilight zone. So, Stephen, you say that you think, I think from what I'm hearing, that you think these things are good because they shut off our nukes and stuff. But I think they're demonic like Dr. David Jacobs. So do you see them as being evil ETs or anything? God bless you, George, and God bless America.
0: All right, Corny, go ahead, Stephen.
2: Now, let's have disclosure. Let's get everything out as much as we can and find out. All right? That's how you advance forward. That's how science works. Let's have disclosure and let's find out. And it is what it is. I'm optimistic about that. But I would prefer to know and move forward rather than speculate for the rest of my life because the government doesn't think I can handle the truth. So we shall see.
0: Well, what got you interested in this subject years ago, Stephen?
2: I'd always been interested, George, but I didn't really do anything about it. I was thinking about maybe having a science career and so forth, but I got sidetracked in the 60s. It was crazy times. And many years later, I made a decision that I needed to do something. And ultimately, I think I was tired of striving, right, for that life, you know, the American life, and wanting all the time, and decided I wanted to serve. And so I ended up basically, that's what I do, is I serve as a nonprofit. I always was operating as a nonprofit, but now I am a nonprofit. And just serve, trying to help get the truth and what have you. And it's made life a lot easier for me. I couldn't have gotten through the last 30 years if I was still trying to, right, get it together, right, get that, you know, that house here, have the car, all that stuff. Just wasn't for me. I needed to serve. And I didn't really have attachments, family, things like that. I was in a position to do that. So once I jumped in 96, I was locked in, still here, quite happy about that. And let's face it. I mean, how many times would someone have an opportunity to be involved in something of this magnitude? You can't have everything in life. But certainly being able to be involved in something like this, and I sort of sensed that was going to happen. And so, yeah, I had to do it. But I was always anti-war. I mean, I was affected deeply by the Vietnam War.
0: Yeah.
2: Deeply. It's in DC for most of that. And the whole nuclear thing. And overall, I felt I had an opportunity to maybe impact that. Cause we're not really making much progress. And so what can you do? Well, it turns out that the ET issue may be so profound that it could, in fact, impact that. And an opportunity to participate was welcome, and I'm very, very grateful for that.
0: Let's go to Tim in Alberta, Canada. Welcome to the program, Tim.
3: Hey, George, Stephen. I agree with you, Stephen, 100%. I heard you when you first came on with Art Bell. 25 years ago, pretty close to that. But I think there's a wild card here that's might be played. But I agree with the Roswell thing. I said before about Roswell is they should just open all the files on Roswell because it tells the whole story from the farmer, the crash, the bodies, the cover-up because it was a nuke base at Roswell. You know, Mac Brazel saying the radio operator, well, I know one thing for sure, they're not green, right? But the wild card. I think President Putin, and, you know, they had these fake bases where they shot down some of these UAPs, UFOs, years ago. It wasn't Putin. It was before him. It was probably one of the presidents before.
0: Gorbachev. But,
3: Gorbachev. I think, History Channel, that's right, George. History Channel did, they've got a little documentary on that, what Russia was pulling off. But I think Putin will probably use this to his advantage. I mean, it'd be crazy if he didn't. We know he listens to this program because of time change. And the demographics guy pointed out how Russia was losing its population due to the age difference in the war and all this mixed together. And Putin, within 48 hours, came on and said about the demographics of Russia and we need to make more babies. But, you know, he could take away Trump's thunder. And I hope Barron's listened to this because, like you say, you're absolutely correct. The clock is ticking on this, and this is going to happen real soon. And like Spielberg knows, he's talking a lot now, too. So your comments.
2: Well, if I'm the president, it's Putin and Xi that I would be most concerned about and the most logical ones to cut in line. Their reasons are very different than our allies. Our allies have their reasons for deferring to us, that they have different reasons. And, again, I wouldn't want to be the president that had to follow this paradigm shift triggered by the announcement from Putin or Xi and have to come forward and say, well, you know, that's true. I just checked and we got the bodies. I didn't know, whatever. You don't want that. But if it happens, it happens. Long term, it doesn't matter. We have to get to the post-disclosure world. We can't get there soon enough. And ultimately, it doesn't matter who goes first. Short term, it does, right? But it's also the case that the United States has been a major factor in this, and we have a chance to lead on this. I am an American citizen. I tend to lean toward that. So I'm happy to see our president be first in this. And I don't feel awkward about that, but let me be clear. In terms of the long-term future of civilization, it doesn't matter. Now, if a particular head of state does this and then tries to use it for God knows what bizarre purposes, well, that would be unfortunate. Let's hope that doesn't happen. I'd like to think that our president would be less likely to try to play some sinister game with this extraordinary paradigm shift. But again, just as you say, there's lots of wild cards. All you can do is decide what's the best path and take that path and hope for the best. And we shall see. And I think we shall see pretty soon.
0: East of the Rockies, Michael's with us in Boston. Hi, Michael.
4: George, love you like a brother.
0: Thank you, sir.
4: Yes, and Steve, just a question now. When I was a kid, my parents, they had a cottage up on by Hampton, Northampton Beach, and right on the ocean. And not far away was that Peace Air Force Base. And my father would take us down the beach at night, would watch the fighters would go off with the flames coming out, and it'd make the sonic boom, and there was B-52s and everything else. And there was always reports. Of course, this was years ago, about UFOs around the Pease Air Force Base. Now, do you have any knowledge of, like, these reports being around Air Force bases?
2: That's come up many times. It's in the research, sure. Remember, and this is one of the most important things to keep in mind, the modern era of the UFO presence, or ET presence, I think there was ancient presence, but that faded off for a long time, and then suddenly they reappeared en masse, was triggered by the bombs. Clearly the bombs dropped in Japan. And so there is that connection alone, plus the shutting down of the nukes. To me, that is the most important political, circumstantial issue. And it's tied to that. And so the fact that they have focused on military places and nuclear sites and so forth, both here in the Soviet Union or God knows where else, doesn't surprise me either. So there is a picture here that's not that hard to figure out. But do I know all about the details in the research? No, I'm an activist, not a researcher. There'll be research books by the dozens. Probably Richard Dolan will write most of them. He, by the way, he's about to come out with a seminal work on USOs. I mean,
0: he's on our show next week.
2: Yeah, and USOs is a whole other matter. And Gallaudet is all over this, and he's going to be speaking at the citizen hearing on disclosure. Not, I'm sorry, not that. He's going to be speaking at the Contact in the Desert. Sorry. Again, it's all happening. I mean, this is really happening right now. It's huge. I'm not having to work hard at all in order to make things happen. The president is going to do it for me. I'm just happy to be around still for it to take place. So it's time to start getting hard truths and information and then deciding what to do about that, then speculating endlessly about maybe this and maybe that. We have been speculating for 80 years. That's enough. And it should never have been that long. But these were unusual. There's an unusual 80 years. Let's face it. It's been something else. So I'm optimistic, and we'll see what we're facing. But we will all face it together. Because as John Podesta said once a long time ago, we have the right to know, and we have the need to know, and it's the law. And he was right then, and it's true now.
0: Let's go to first-time caller Mark in Fort Worth, Texas. Mark, go ahead.
5: Hello, George. Hello, Stephen. Thank you, Mark. For I have a comment and a question for Mr. Bassett.
0: Okay.
5: And first of all, I'd like to congratulate both of you because, Mr. Bassett, it's ironic you mentioned about a crack in the dam, because I was going to say that both of y'all have broadened that crack to where the water's coming through, and we know what happens after that. But my comment, if President Trump would come out with full disclosure, all presidents want to be remembered in history for doing something outstanding. If he would come out with full disclosure, he would be remembered more than any other president, not only in the past, but in the future as well.
2: All right, I pretty much agree. It would be one of the greatest legacies any leader of any nation or empire ever. Let's face it. He has this opportunity because it looks as if he's going to be the last president standing when the music stops to get the last chair. And so this is somewhat a matter of luck. So fine. We need to do this. And he is able to do this. This is a nonpartisan issue, as nonpartisan as it gets. And so I hope that he does this.
0: And let's get Mark's question.
2: And if it brings him a great legacy, fine. He will have earned it.
0: Go ahead, Mark, with your question.
5: Yes, sir. When the astronauts first landed on the moon, and when they returned their first television interview, it's something they should have been really elated about. And all three of them had the most disgusted look and most sad faces. What do you think happened that they would not let them tell?
2: Don't know. Another speculation. I think post-disclosure we'll find out. But I remember talking to Edgar Mitchell about that. And he told me something that was pretty obvious, that the astronauts who served NASA owed an incredible debt to NASA. NASA gave them the chance to go into space, even to the moon. And so the idea that if they saw something extraordinary, they were going to run to the media and tell them no. So they kept very faithful for decades. So they, whatever they saw, they kept to themselves. I'd like to know what they saw later on, and I won't hold it against them. Now, eventually astronauts started talking about this. Gordon Cooper basically said, yeah, I saw a vehicle and an ET got out of it.
0: He had photographs. Cooper had photographs they took from him, right?
2: Yeah, the film, which apparently is still around. And somebody recently, was it Elizondo? Somebody said, I've seen it. We're going to see that film eventually. And then you had Edgar Mitchell, of course, talk about it. But they weren't going to push it too hard because, again, their loyalty with NASA was pretty strong. NASA has had to suffer under this embargo all these years. NASA explores space. It sees a lot of things, takes a zillion photos, but there was no way that it was going to engage this issue. It wasn't going to be allowed to by the Department of Defense. By law, it couldn't do it. And so they've been contained. Explore space, do incredible things, but don't mention anything that is ET related. If we can get disclosure, NASA will be able to be unleashed. And it well, might
0: you
2: really
0: keep doing what you're doing, Stephen. Keep doing what you're doing, and I'll see you at Contact in the Desert next weekend. For Dan Galante, Gina Salvati, Tom Danheiser, Sue Trikas, Lex Lonehood, Sean Adesor, Alec Fernandez, Stephanie Smith, Tim Banal, George Knapp, Richard Serrett, and Rich Vera, I'm George Norrie, somewhere out there on Coast to Coast AM. We'll see you on our next edition. Until then, be safe, everyone.

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0: From the heartland of America and the gateway to the West, good morning, good evening, wherever you may be across the nation, around the world. I'm George Norrie. This is Coast to Coast AM. Later tonight, UFO disclosure. Here's what's happening. Iran has said it is significantly expanding the area around the Strait of Hormuz, over which it claims military control in an effort to assert its sovereignty of the key trade route. Meanwhile, Iran's new supreme leader has issued a directive that says the country's near-weapons-grade uranium should not be sent abroad, hardening Tehran's stance on one of the main U.S. demands at peace talks. The Ayatollah Khamenei, the son of the one who died, orders could frustrate U.S. President Donald Trump and complicate talks on ending the U.S.-Israeli war on Iran. Israeli officials have said that Mr. Trump has assured them that Iran's stockpile of highly enriched uranium needed to make an atomic weapon will be sent out of Iran, and that any peace deal must include a clause on this. Israeli Prime Minister Benjamin Netanyahu has said he will not consider the war over until enriched uranium is removed from Iran. With more on today's action, here's Tom Danheiser.
1: Well, according to Tehran, despite Iran's Supreme Leader Mashtaba Khamenei's directive, the Iranian government is reviewing the latest proposal from the U.S. for a potential deal to end the nearly three-month war. President Donald Trump says he's willing to wait a couple of days for an Iranian response to the latest American offer, adding that his team is pretty impressed by Iran's negotiators, but saying that we have to get the right answers to avoid returning to war. Trump vowed on Thursday that the United States will not allow Iran to have its stockpile of highly enriched uranium. U.S. Secretary of State Marco Rubio has said a toll system in the Strait of Hormuz is unacceptable and would make a diplomatic deal unfeasible. The secretary making it a point to say, "We don't say that. The world says that." Meanwhile, House Republicans scrapped a

0: vote on Thursday to limit President Trump's war powers in Iran after determining that they did not have enough support to block the resolution. And energy analysts say that the volatility is going to continue, with nearly all short-term projections keeping Brent crude within the high 70s to 100s. George?
1: Thank you, Tom. And this Memorial weekend, gasoline prices all-time high right now. Elon Musk is on the verge of making history as the world's first trillionaire after drawing up plans for a record-shattering stock market launch. His rocket company SpaceX and AI empire is officially headed for the U.S. stock market, filing its prospectus with regulators. Wow, he's going to make a fortune. Select cartons of ice cream have been recalled in 17 states, according to the FDA. Strauss Family Creamery pulled certain flavors and sizes of its organic ice cream from the shelves due to potential presence of metal. Let's check in with food safety coach Jeff Nelken. Well, it's not salmonella, but it's just as bad, Jeff.
2: Well, George, we're talking about a crunch that may not be an enjoyable crunch. So the FDA does not want people to return that ice cream to their sources of where they purchased it from. And initially, so far, the investigation is leading us to a piece of equipment that was defective that they think generated the pieces of metal. And for those people that have any questions and they want to get clarification from Strauss, their number that you can reach them at is 707-776-2887. And if you want to email them, you can get them through support, SUPPORT, at StraussMilk.com. And Strauss will be asking you for pictures, one picture or two pictures of the front and back, to verify that you have a defective product. And if anybody has any issues where they have consumed the product and you have any concerns about pain, please consult your healthcare provider immediately.
1: That's fair enough. Thank you, Jeff. Really appreciate it. In a couple hours, Stephen Bassett's going to join us to talk about UFO disclosure. But right now, retired Army Lieutenant Colonel Kevin Randall is with us to talk about what's been going on this week. Kevin, what do we have?
3: Well, good evening, George.
1: Hi, buddy.
3: In an episode of Andy Strom's Change Agents, John Greenwald had noted the contradictions at the heart of the UFO-UAP issue. And while the public was told for decades that UFOs posed no threat and warranted little attention, classified military and intelligence investigations quietly continued far beyond the official end of Project Blue Book in 1969. The Air Force canceled Blue Book, claiming there was no threat to national security, but ignored, for example, the UFO sightings at Malmstrom Air Force Base. When the civilian investigator from the University of Colorado arrived to review the sightings in nearby Belt, Montana, he was told that part of the event was classified because of national security. That involved the shutdown of a flight of Minuteman ballistic missiles. What we also learned was that moon dust, the code word used to investigate UFO sightings, lasted until 1985, when it was compromised. Attempts to learn the new code word associated with the continued investigations were denied because it was properly classified. That doesn't mean the investigations ended, only that knowledge of them was classified. At the same time, an Air Force general admitted that certain sightings were not part of the Blue Book system, but he didn't identify that system. This proves that there were classified programs that survived the closure of Blue Book that continued for decades after the Air Force and the federal government denied there was a national security threat or continued collection of UFO data. John pointed out that the claim of greater transparency since 2017 is untrue. He said there are increasing difficulties with FOIA requests, widespread redactions, and the growing use of national security and law enforcement exemptions to withhold material from the public. But if there was no national security threat, then why were the documents and the information being denied? Because of national security. There are still reports coming from pilots. On May 11th of this year, 10 people, including pilots, watched what they described as green lights on an object that was surrounded by a haze flying over Dickinson, Maryland. The lights were in a triangular pattern on an object that was diamond-shaped. The witness heard a sound and that the animals reacted to the passing of the object. The UFO moved slowly and was in sight for about 20 minutes. The witness said, and I quote, "The next day, everyone I talked to had seen the green lights," end quote. On April 5th of this year, the witness described as a pilot, an aviation expert in Clinton, Oklahoma, reported a spherical object. In the report to the National UFO Reporting Center website, the witness said, and I quote, "I saw a bright lighted object in the sky, like reflecting the sun's light. It looked like it was floating. It moved 10 to 20 degrees and was made a half circle track and then floated out of sight. It was very high in the sky, like 40,000 feet. It moved very slowly. There were no contrails, so it wasn't a commercial jet. When it went out of sight, it doesn't mean it went far, more like it went up," end quote. He did take a photograph and said, "It's not bright in the picture, and it looks metallic. The witness also said it was very bright, like Venus seen at night. The sighting took place during the day and was visible for about 15 minutes. Importantly, the object was seen in the north, which rules out Venus as the subject or the culprit." And that's what we have for tonight, George.
1: All right, my friend. We'll talk to you next week. Kevin Randall talking about UFO reports. In a moment, Laird Scranton joins us. He was last on with me 8 years ago. We'll be talking about two historic ancient sites in Turkey. And wait till you hear what he has to say when we come right back on Coast to Coast AM. 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

0: And welcome back to Coast. George Norrie with you, Laird Scranton with us, the author of a series of books and other writings on ancient cosmology and language. He's featured in John Anthony West's Magical Egypt documentary series and Carmen Bolter's documentary, The Pyramid Code. He is also a frequent presenter at conferences whose focus is on ancient knowledge, and we've got a lot to talk with Laird about tonight. Laird, welcome back. After 8 years, how have you been?
1: Hey, George, thanks. I'm happy to be back. I think you and I last spoke on Beyond Belief. I came out to Colorado, and we had a nice conversation. Thank you very much for inviting me back on.
0: That was fun. How have you been? What's new?
1: Oh, lots of stuff going on. Honestly, I've been learning new information at a faster pace than I can even write it down. Really, really interesting stuff coming out of the ancient traditions. My focus is on comparing the way different ancient cultures understood the same symbolic elements and learning more about those elements. You know, it starts with the Buddhists say that a particular symbol represents a particular thing. Now we have maybe 10 other traditions that carry that same symbol forward, and we can cross-check now what do the Hindus say? Now what do the Kabbalists say? What does ancient Egypt say? Our focus tonight is on Göbekli Tepe, and an awful lot of the symbolic carved images we see, they're carried forward into later traditions.
0: And there's another site also we'll talk about, Qadahan, which may be older than right. Göbekli Tepe, right?
1: That's right. That's right. Actually, there are a half dozen different sites in that same area that they're starting to excavate. So it's not just Göbekli Tepe. Göbekli Tepe is the best known at the moment and probably the best excavated at the moment.
0: Now, Göbekli Tepe was discovered in 1994. How did that happen?
1: Okay. A farmer was plowing his field, and his plow kept bumping up against what he thought was a stone, a buried stone in the ground. He wanted to clear those to be able to plow his field. And he discovered it wasn't just some stone. It was the tip of an ancient pillar. And so now suddenly they were onto an ancient site, only it was exceedingly ancient. It was like 11,000 years old. So from that point on, a German archaeologist named Klaus Schmidt took charge of excavating the site. And until his death in, I think, 2014, he continued to do the excavations there. They've only excavated a percentage of what they know is there based on soundings, you know, radar soundings of the ground.
0: Now, the site of Göbekli Tepe, when the farmer snapped into it, hit a pillar or something, how deep was it buried?
1: Well, I mean, at that point, it couldn't have been very deep because the plow doesn't go very deep. The plow is there to dig furrows that they plant seeds in, and those don't go down very deep. It's nothing to compare to, say, digging a grave. This is only really a short distance down into the ground. So it was sitting fairly close to the surface at that point. But erosion can change, you know, how much soil there is on top of an ancient site.
0: What if the pillar was 20 feet long? And it was sticking out.
1: Well, eventually, I mean, that can happen. At on Orkney Island in northern Scotland, an entire corner of an ancient site became visible because a series of storms hit the island and washed away all the soil and exposed a corner of it. So a lot of times these things are only buried a short distance below the surface, but nobody knows they're there, so they don't know to look for them.
0: How old is Göbekli Tepe in terms of when it was built?
1: Okay, it's estimated to be about 11,000 years old, so that puts it at about 9,000 BC, and
0: wow.
1: That's only an approximate, that's only an estimate of when it was in use. And they think it was in use for a period of about 1,000 years, and they aren't certain what it was used for. I think originally the perspective was it couldn't have been a permanent site for like a civic center because there was no permanent source of water nearby. Although I think since that time they've discovered there were sort of man-made reservoirs that were used to hold water. But the suggestion is because of lack of things like that, that it probably was only visited annually by groups for ceremonial purposes, not a permanent resident.
0: How many acres do you think it consisted of, Göbekli Tepe?
1: Yeah, that's hard to say. It's an entire hillside, and they know that there are sections of it, entire sections of it they haven't even begun to excavate that look to be fairly similar to the ones they have excavated. And I think they've slowed down the process of excavation in favor of some of these other sites they're discovering. They're trying very hard to protect the things they have uncovered, because now that they're exposed to the weather, the pillar is going to start deteriorating, the artwork that's on it. They're very, very finely carved figures of animals and of symbols on these pillars that were well preserved because they were covered in dirt for all these years and soil, and not just soil. They can the researchers can tell that because of the kind of material that was used to rebury the pillars, that it had to have been dug purposely. This isn't the sort of thing that would wash in, you know, be blown in by the wind or wash in by water. Somebody had to deliberately bury it.
0: Was it also used for housing? Was there a housing complex there? Did they live there?
1: I think they have discovered some structures there that right now the interpretation is that it might have been housing for the workers. But again, I don't think the perspective is that anyone lived at the site full time.
0: Might it be extraterrestrial, or do you think it's just man-made?
1: That's a complicated question. The symbols that are represented on these pillars, a large percentage of them survived into later traditions, like the Masonic tradition or the ancient Egyptian tradition. For example, the ancient Egyptians have a glyph of a T-pillar, like the large megalithic pillars that we find at Göbekli Tepe, that is configured the same way with holes. The pillars at Göbekli Tepe have holes in the top of it that nobody knows what they're used for. But the Egyptian glyph shows us what they were used for. They had material stuck in there that resembled serpents. So these symbolic elements, because they've survived into the later traditions, we have a really good idea of what the symbols meant. There's a figure that looks just like the letter H in English that survived in the Masonic tradition. To understand what that means, back in the day, the concept of a sanctuary, which is what Göbekli Tepe is interpreted to have been, was a place where creational energies came together to create materialized forms. That the idea is there's one energy that's symbolically feminine and another energy that's symbolically masculine. And when those two come together, that's what catalyzes the creation of material forms like atoms and larger structures like galaxies and solar systems and stars and things like that. So Göbekli Tepe itself, just by being considered a sanctuary, represents that idea. But that so does that letter H, that in the Masonic tradition, there was an article written around the turn of the century in the Masonic New Age magazine that's all about how that H symbol is understood to have represented these two energies coming together.
0: Laird, you have said that there's... Go ahead, buddy.
1: No, go ahead. Go ahead.
0: You have said that there are some compelling connections between the Dogon tribe of Africa and those at Göbekli Tepe. And my question to you there is, we've always believed that the Dogon tribe had some kind of extraterrestrial help or knowledge. They pointed to the Sirius sky systems, star systems, and everything else. What do you think the connection is?
1: Well, they tell us what it is, and this gets a little bit complicated. You know, with deep ocean water, when you go very down very deep in deep ocean water, the water self-differentiates into biological zones. That the kind of life that prefers to live at the surface of the ocean is very different than the kind of life at the bottom along the floor. Well, the Dogon say that energy does the same thing. It divides into domains. And those domains, the Hindus refer to, they consider them to be states of energetic consciousness that are non-human consciousness. And so the Dogon perspective and the Buddhist perspective is that in ancient times, life forms from one of these non-material energetic domains were able to cross over into our domain and take materialized form and interact with us face to face. We had the same thing happen in the Bible when Moses encounters the burning bush. You have an energetic life form in the form of that burning bush that's in contact with Moses. So the Dogen outlook is very similar to that. They say that these energetic consciousnesses were completely knowledgeable about how the science of energy works. And so they developed this symbolic system where really the only topic that's discussed is how these energies work, how magnetism and electricity interact with each other to produce forms like atoms. And so a large part of my work centers on validating all that, taking what one of the ancient cultures says, cross-checking it to all the other ancient cultures, and then cross-checking that to what the top scientists say. I work with books from the top physicists of the 1920s, like Schrodinger and Einstein mm-hmm. and de Broglie and people like that, Dirac, George Gamow from the United Kingdom. And so you get down into all these subtle descriptions of what's going on with the energy. And the only way I have ultimately of proving that it's scientific is to go to these 1920 scientists and dig out where one or the other of them says exactly the same thing. They believe the exact same thing that's being represented by the ancient system.
0: Stay with us, lad. We're going to take a quick break with Laird Scranton as we talk about Göbekli Tepe. We'll also get into the other area called Qadahan. Fascinating discussion of what the ancients did a long time ago.
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0: And welcome back, George Norrie with Laird Scranton. Laird, how big do you think the structures were at Göbekli Tepe and Qadahan?
1: Well, they were some of the pillars. The larger pillars were many tons. I mean, we can get like to a 10-ton pillar. So someone was being taught, first of all, how do you extract that from a quarry in the first place? Once you've extracted it, what do you do with it? How do you move it? How do you bring it to the site it's supposed to be, set up in? How do you get it to stand up in a way that it won't fall down? There were a whole host of stone working skills that had to be taught in order to put those circular structures together at Göbekli Tepe. And those structures coincide with cosmological drawings the Dogon do. The Dogon refer to those structures as they compare those structures to a fundamental unit of energy. You know that electromagnetic energy self-differentiates into particles called photons, and the dynamic by which it does that creates structures that look very much like the Göbekli Tepe, the almond shape of the Göbekli Tepe circular structures. They're working with stones that are perfectly manageable for us with equipment we have today. But you get into places like Egypt and some of the stones they were working with, we have no idea how they moved them or how they cut them or with the tools they were supposed to have. At Göbekli Tepe, the megalithic structures actually precede the evidence, the first evidence we have of any tool capable of creating them. We don't know how they carved them. The Dogon actually preserve a stone altar at one of their most sacred villages that have carvings on it that are indistinguishable from the Göbekli Tepe carvings, carvings of animals and carvings of symbols. Take one look at that stone altar and you realize that there has to be a connection back to Göbekli Tepe.
0: Why would these people bury the structures, Laird? What was the purpose of doing that?
1: Well, there's a way language tells us why they did that. In Judaism, there's a daily ritual that's exercised. In Judaism, what's happening is a portion of the Old Testament is being read in every temple every day, and it's an instructional exercise. And at the end of the exercise, they cover the Torah scroll up with a cover and tie that cover and place it back in a cabinet called an ark. Well, the ancient Egyptian word to cover over is pronounced ark. The Dogon drawing of the same, of those oval structures is referred to as an ark. The outlook is that these material structures that are being created compared to a boat that floats on water, these structures are floating on energy, wave-like energy, like boats float on water. So if you read the Egyptian word for ark, that means to cover over. It's written with glyphs that represent that ancient Jewish ritual that's exercised every day. So it's a way of representing that the instructional exercise that was going on at that site was brought to a proper conclusion. At its proper conclusion, it gets covered over. And so anybody comes along in later times and says, gee, was this interrupted midway through the instructional process? We can say, no, it wasn't, because they had time to cover it over. That's the right ritual to tell us that they finished the instruction.
0: Is there any evidence that shows where these individuals lived in proximity to the structures?
1: No, actually, at Göbekli Tepe, we don't really have clear evidence of that. On Orkney in northern Scotland, we do. We have some indications of where the teachers might have been housed in relation to the students who are being taught. But I don't think that anybody yet has excavated a site in the Göbekli Tepe region that compellingly says it's where the instructors live. The energetic teachers seem to have preferred cave-like structures. A damp cave is very conducive to the type of energies that the name Göbekli Tepe, the word tepe in the Turkish language, the modern Turkish language, has 25 different meanings. If you go to an ancient Egyptian hieroglyphic dictionary, you can find a dozen of those same meanings represented by the word tepe. So those words in ancient Egypt tell us things about what was going on there. One of the traditional translations for Göbekli Tepe is potbelly hill. Well, a potbelly was a clay pot filled with water that represented a womb. Back in archaic times, this teaching group was a matriarchal group, and one of their big concerns was about reproductive energies, about how fetuses are grown and are born and so forth. And so potbelly hill is a term that relates directly to that idea of biological life being formed.
0: How close is the Qadahan site to Göbekli Tepe? Are they pretty close?
1: They are. They're within, I would say, within 20 miles of each other. It's not a very great distance. It's easily travelable. And there are other sites that are nearby that are not that far distant. So it looked like somebody clustered all this stuff in one area on purpose. Okay, if we go back to talking about the enclosures of Göbekli Tepe being referred to as an ark, what we have on this hillside in Turkey is an ark in the region of Mount Ararat.
0: Where Noah
1: so
0: left.
1: You can,
0: where Noah
1: you can imagine is, right? that the myth of Noah's Ark might relate to the Göbekli Tepe site.
0: Fascinating. Where do you think these ancients went eventually? Where are they?
1: Well, the Dogon say that at a certain point in the process, their teachers were either forced to leave or chose to leave. And the Dogon consider that to be a turning point for humanity, because these teachers were 100% on our side. They were looking out for us. They provided us with basically an encyclopedia of how these energetics work. Somebody did their level best to present accurate information to us that holds up to intense scrutiny in modern times against the best science we have right now.
0: Wasn't ancient Turkey once referred to as Anatolia?
1: Yes, it was referred to as Anatolia. Another name for Göbekli Tepe meant Central Hill. Now, Central Hill is a meaning that also went with the Greek suffix opolis. You remember they established their temples on top of hills that were centrally located, and they always named them something opolis. Göbekli Tepe is the same sort of a site located centrally between a whole bunch of ancient cultures. And if you go southward from there, you come into the Levant with Palestine and places like that. You go a little further and it's Egypt. If you go to the west or to the east, you hit China and places like that, Siberia and Mongolia. If you go westward from there, you end up

0: In the Mediterranean Sea, where a number of other cultures eventually developed, you have the Minoan culture on Crete. You eventually have the Greek culture in Greece. You have the Aegean, Mycenaean culture. As a matter of fact, it looks as if around 8,000 BC, okay, you know that the region of Göbekli Tepe is also the region where agriculture was first seen. We've got our first evidence of deliberate agriculture is. That's also where all the wild animals were first domesticated. Well, around 8,000 BC, it looks as if somebody deliberately mounted an expedition across the Mediterranean to deliberately colonize all the major islands of the Mediterranean for agriculture. And they had this whole set of elements they were bringing with them, certain animals and certain agricultural techniques and certain plants that they were cultivating and so forth. And island by island, they were establishing agriculture on these islands from Cyprus to Crete. You see a path through Malta, and you eventually see that pass out Gibraltar up the coast of Europe through the Hebrides to Orkney Island in north of Scotland around 4000 BC. All the same elements. Now, the researchers often don't see that because they tend to only track one element at a time. And they say, okay, on Orkney, we have a breed of sheep that was very ancient, that was first domesticated in the Near East near Göbekli Tepe. But that sheep might have made it to Orkney by any number of paths, so it doesn't tell them anything. If instead you track the clusters of elements, the clusters of architectural elements, agricultural elements, language elements, elements relating to specific tools, if you follow those clusters, you see they move hand in hand together across the Mediterranean starting at 8,000 BC, and they arrive on Orkney around 4,000 BC. Around 4,000 BC, what you see on Orkney, every one of the elements that was an establishing element on Orkney at 4,000 BC existed in similar form on Malta in the immediately prior era. So it looks as if everything on Orkney came from the Mediterranean.
1: I
0: Even
1: know.
0: the red deer that were established there and other animals.
1: You said earlier, Laird, that we are not sure why these structures were made, but what does your gut tell you?
0: These are actually what they were doing. It looks to me like is they were training groups of initiates, and so the enclosures have seating for like classroom seating. Along the perimeters of the enclosures, you have benches where people were sitting. It looks to me like ancient instruction was occurring there for groups of initiates. The Dogons say that sets of initiates from various cultures around the world were taken to a remote location and given instruction in civilizing skills and in agricultural skills, and all of that tagged to this science that relates to how creational energies work. And so my guess is that the Göbekli Tepe site and the site on Orkney were both intimately part of this. There was also a site on Malta that looked like it was part of it. There was a site in Elephantine in Egypt that looked like it was part of it. Somebody was deliberately educating all of us, and that's why you find Jung's archetypes. The archetypes are symbols and myths and mythological themes and things like that that are found to be identical architectural forms that are found to be the same in South America as they are in the Near East.
1: Laird, in your
0: And
1: opinion, why do we get so excited with these ancient structures? I mean, it's exciting, but why do you think we get excited about them?
0: well, I think our gut feeling is that there's something very important going on here. I mean, all of these ancient cultures thought it was important enough that some of them preserved the details of what they were taught for literally thousands and thousands of years. And groups like the Dogon and the Buddhists managed to keep it pretty much intact. We have matching systems between symbolic systems between the Dogon and the Buddhists, which, because they match in the modern day, neither one of them can have changed very much in thousands and thousands of years. So somebody felt this material was important enough to preserve for thousands of years. I think that we have an intuitive sense of that when we are told about these sites and these symbols. it taps into something very essential for us. We realize there's something very important going on here that we really ought to try to learn about.
1: Do you think they had any spirituality? I mean, they were around thousands of years before Jesus. What did they think of God? Do we know?
0: Actually, the symbolic tradition in these ancient societies is expressly non-theistic. They don't feel obliged to credit God for everything they don't understand that's potentially scientific. And so far, everything they're saying has proved out in my cross comparisons to the science. It's all scientific. And so they didn't feel like they had to deify that. So even though the Dogon have a mythological character who resembles our modern conception of what a god is, you can tell by the words that the Dogon are using to describe it that it's actually science. It's not religion. And the first promoters of some of these philosophies, it's called Samkhya in India. The first written version of that, the person who wrote it down said, by the way, you know, this is objective science. This isn't religion. The Dogon priests say the same thing. You know, we're talking to you about real science here. This isn't religion. The Dogon had the sense, the presence of mind to ask their teachers, are you God? And the teacher said, well, no, we're not God, but if it helps you to think of us as agents of God, that's okay.
1: Are there still many unexcavated structures near Göbekli Tepe or Karahan?
0: Yeah, all around that area, they're making daily discoveries of things. If they wanted to at Göbekli Tepe, there, I think only about 10% of what they know is buried at Göbekli Tepe has been properly excavated yet. And they have similar sites in that region that all of them are begging for excavation, but I'm not sure that the authorities are actually going to follow through on excavating them because they don't know for sure what's buried here. And that's going to be very hard.
1: When we come back in a moment with Laird Scranton, we're going to open up the phone lines and give you an opportunity to chat with him about mysteries of the ancients right here on Coast to Coast AM.
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0: And welcome back. George Norrie with Laird Scranton. We're taking your calls this hour. Laird, is it possible that the ancients buried these structures because they were afraid they were going to be taken over by their enemies?
1: I don't see evidence of that, because in the period that of Göbekli Tepe and the period of his instruction on Orkney, historians recognize these eras as being uncharacteristically peaceful. On Orkney, they originally thought they had signs of warfare that turned out to be ritualistic burial, not warfare. At Göbekli Tepe, I don't think they have any direct signs of nobody's building fortifications for that were defensive. There's no evidence to say there was warfare going on. So I don't see that would have been a primary concern for the people. It's more likely to me that they buried them intentionally to preserve them for people like us. And they understood that burying the structure would preserve it. They also understood that at some point in the distant future, a technological society would discover they were there.
0: Do you think they questioned why we were here, how the universe started? I mean, this is going way, way back. But did they talk about that?
1: They do talk about how the universe starts. And what the perspective that's given is that energy works the same way on all scales of observation. And one of the key dynamics is what's called oscillation, that energy shifts in and then it shifts out again, shifts in and then shifts out again. It doesn't matter what scale we observe it on, that's true. So the easy guess is that our universe expands and then it contracts again. And so that's a persistent oscillation. When it comes together, it automatically evokes the second half of the oscillation that expands it again. So it looks to me like our universe began because of that. Now, that's a perpetual cycle, the same way that the water cycle, you know, where water evaporates to form, create clouds that rise up and produce rain. That's also a perpetual cycle. But we know, any thinking person can figure out, that had a beginning. The beginning was the formation of water molecules. Until we had molecules, that cycle couldn't have existed. The same thing is true about the universe. The perpetual cycle of this oscillation had to begin with the initial formation of structures of energy that could do that.
0: Might the structures have been buried, Laird, by weathering as opposed to intentional?
1: No, they know that it can't be for a couple of reasons. First of all, because of the particular materials they used to fill the cavities. The second thing is the care that was taken not to damage the sculptures that were part of the pillars. And so researchers, scientists can infer that it was deliberate burial. This wasn't natural burial. Deliberate burial by people, not natural burial by forces of nature.
0: Robert Schock believes part of the reason they buried these structures was to hide them from solar flares. But how would flares affect stone?
1: Right. Well, that's a good question. Also, think about this. If you had foreknowledge that there was going to be major solar flares that were going to make it impossible for lots of things in life to go on, would your top concern be the one thing you had produced that was big enough to withstand it?
0: No.
1: No, mine wouldn't either.
0: If you could go back into this era to witness them making these things, how do you think they did it?
1: The megaliths at Göbekli Tepe are small enough that manpower could extract the stones and move them and raise them. As a matter of fact, if you go down to where Stonehenge is, right next door to Stonehenge is a place called Durrington Walls, where a matching structure was created, only it was created out of wooden tree trunks, not out of massive stone. So it looks as if while one group was off excavating the stones in places like Wales, another group was training at Durrington Walls to be able to manage those stones, practicing with these heavy tree trunks to to create all the same kinds of configurations they were going to make with the stones. So all of that says to me that human effort went into raising those particular structures. When you go to ancient Egypt, in the earliest times, the stones are much larger than they are in later times. If you're dealing with a 700-ton stone, it's hard to imagine anything, even modern equipment, being able to manipulate that and place it in, you know, careful ways architecturally. We don't know how they did that. We can't replicate it yet. So that's probably our one of our best evidences that somebody far more capable than we were was involved in doing it.
0: Let's go to the phones west of the Rockies. Mark is with us in Roseville, California. Hey, Mark, go ahead.
2: Hey, how's it going, George?
0: Good.
2: Yeah. What does your guest know about enclosure D?
0: Tell us more about that, Mark.
2: That's the one that has the stone with a bird on it.
0: And where is that?
2: And it's I think it was structure little 45, enclosure D, and it's facing north-northwest, so that would put you in the asterism of Deneb, Cygnus the Swan, Summer Triangle, Northern Cross.
0: Do you know and anything that about that, Laird?
1: I haven't done deep study on enclosure D specifically. I know that in the system of symbols we're dealing with, birds, okay, they give us progressions of these symbols to help us sort out how the symbols get very complicated very quickly. So one of the progressions they give us to try to scope out where does the symbol belong in terms of meaning is it runs in terms of the animal kingdom from water insects to fish to four-legged animals to flying birds. And so a bird is symbolic of structures that are at the very top of the chain of things. These are things, atoms and larger than atoms. So the place I would begin to look for an understanding of what they were trying to represent there is that continuum from what's very energetic to what's very materialized. So we know from some of the structures, and one of the enclosures, one of the prominent symbols is we see two arms and hands emerge from the sides of the pillar, and the hands reach around the end of the pillar and sort of the fingers touch each other. We know what that's supposed to represent. It represents the concept of an embrace, and the way we know that is because there are ancient words that mean pillar that also mean embrace. We also know that the dynamic between the energies, magnetism, and electricity intertwine with each other like an embrace. And we have the energies defined symbolically as feminine and masculine. And intuitively, what feminine and masculine do is they embrace each other. So we have objective ways of determining what the symbolism was supposed to have represented, and a lot of it comes out of language. When we get to ancient Egyptian language, it's a systematized set of language. So is the Dogon language. It's systematized. This is not something a hunter-gatherer would develop. There's a way of retrieving the original meaning of the word from the form of the word itself. Same thing's true with ancient Chinese language. We have some Chinese words that were originally formulated exactly the same way as the Egyptian words. So the place to go to sort out what was intended with that enclosure is to take the primary images that are represented in the enclosure and then examine the words in these languages, the Egyptian hieroglyphic language, the Dogon language, Sanskrit language, things like that, to see now what was represented symbolically according to the system of language. And it's pretty easy to sort it out once you know what the system is. In Egypt, we actually have words that assign meanings to the symbols. So I can't tell you specifically about enclosure D what the intention was in the representation there, but it looks like every class of initiates at Göbekli Tepe created their own enclosure, and they did the whole thing from start to finish. It looks like they excavated a stone and transported it and then raised it and created one of the enclosures, possibly as a like a graduating project. The same thing happens on Orkney, that it looks like every class went through the entire process of excavating a stone and raising it in a stone circle.
0: Laird, what did they use for tools?
1: That's a very good question. I mean, if we ask the modern academics, they didn't have any tools more sophisticated than, I mean, they didn't even have copper tools at that point. So they had stone tools, basically, and tools made out of wood and things like that to work with. And that's not very believable that they were able to carve in hard stone the kinds of refined images that they carved using the tools that we know they have. One of the problems is they didn't leave any of the tools behind. I guess that's understandable because these tools were probably very valuable to them. And so if you had a tool that was very valuable to you, you'd take very great care not to lose it.
0: Right.
1: Unless somebody dropped one in the dirt, we wouldn't have one.
0: But where did they go? What happened to these people?
1: Well, according to the Dolgan, once they were educated, these classes of sets of initiates, they were returned back to where they originally came from, and then they passed their instruction on to their compatriots. That's also Jung's archetype. In Jung's archetype, there's the recurring myth of the eight bringers of civilizing skills, and who each have responsibility for teaching one or more of those skills. So one was responsible for teaching how language works, and one was responsible for teaching how agriculture works, and so on. So it looks to me as if the people who are educated at Göbekli Tepe were probably sent out into the world to educate the people where they originally had come from.
0: Thomas in La Jolla, California joins us. Hey, Tom, go ahead.
3: George, I thank you and Gina Salvate for accepting my call.
0: Thank you.
3: I want to thank you and your team for being live on Memorial Day. Thank you very much.
0: Sure thing. Laird, our pleasure.
3: Wonderful conversation. And I want to comment and a question. I want to build on this idea of a school. I think of a school, I think of you take courses, you get a diploma, and then you move on after graduation. You know, there's a whole graduation ceremony. You get your diploma, and you sort of hinted at this, that maybe they went out into the world, you know, after high school or college, you go out into the world. Or perhaps if they were learning about the energies of the universe, perhaps they ascended. You see what I mean? And, you know, so we think, well, where are these people? Well, if they graduated and they ascended, you know, we wouldn't see them. Or perhaps they just moved off planet. And so I was wondering if you would elaborate on what happens after they graduate. And thank you for the conversation. A wonderful research.
1: Yeah, thank you for a good question. We're helped in trying to sort this out because each class of initiates declared a major subject for themselves the same way that a student does in college. And we know what that major subject was is because they adopted it as the name of their tribal group. I'll give you some examples. In the generic form, it takes the form of combining a word that means to celebrate, Sakai, for the Egyptians was S-K-H-A-I, with a cosmological syllable that refers to a concept. So there's a group called the Na-Ki or Na-Ksi that combines the syllable Na with the word Sakai. And Na is a term for the non-material feminine. So it looks to me like that group specialized in the concept of non-material feminine energy. When you go to ancient Egypt, the name was Mira. Mir means to love, and Ra is a term that refers to the sun or materializing energy. When you go to Judaism, the tribal name was Yahuda, which means praises light. When you go to Orkney, it's Skael, which means celebrate space. all over the world, you have these groups where when the name, the ancient name of the tribal group takes that kind of that form, you can pretty well guess that that group was benefited from the education of this tradition. And there's all sorts of signatures we can look for that demonstrate that. Any tribal group that imagines that there's a wheel or a chariot associated with the constellation of Orion is one of those groups. We look up there, we don't see anything that anywhere close to resembles a wheel or a chariot, but it turns out there's actually something there that does. But its light is emitted so faintly that unless you use time-lapse photography, you can't see that it's there. It's a spiraling birthplace of stars called Barnard's Loop by the modern scientists. And when you image it, it looks like the wheel of a chariot that Orion the Hunter stands in. When the Dogon placed large stones on a plateau to represent the Orion belt stars, they say they're doing it to point us to the chariot of Orion, which is that structure. The size of that structure is 440 light years by 280 light years, which is the same measurement as the Great Pyramid in Royal Cubits. So we actually have evidence, objective evidence, to say that the pyramids were representing the belt stars of Orion because of those measures that match the measures of that astronomical body.
0: Laird, what got you interested in all this?
1: Well, that's hard to say. In retrospect, I can see influences when I was younger that took me to it. But when I was 18, I would say that I was not connected to any of that stuff in any way. It was only later in life that I could actually see it. My wife had suggested I read a book called Unexplained by Jerome Clark, where every chapter had to do with some ancient mystery. And one of the chapters was about this Dogon tribe who knew things about astronomy they shouldn't know without technology. And I thought, wow, wherever that goes is going to be interesting. And I just started researching it and keeping notes for myself that eventually turned into a self-published book. That book found John Anthony West, the Egyptologist. He wanted to know more about it, but I had not offered to send him one. I had only told him where he could buy it, and he lived only about an hour south of me. He was the sort of guy who had authors lined up around, down the block and around the corner to hand him books. So he said he'd be damned if he was going to buy the book. So he phoned me and kept me on the phone for about 45 minutes until I finally offered to send him a book.
0: And that was the beginning of all. We're going to come back and take final calls with Laird Scranton in just a moment on Coast to Coast AM.
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1: Next hour, Stephen Bassett joined just to talk about UFO disclosure, so I'm looking forward to that. We'll be back in a moment with Laird Scranton and take final calls with him as well. Saturday, May 30th, George Knapp and I will be at Contact in the Desert in Indian Wells, California, with a major event. It's called Contact in the Desert, and Tom will tell you to come see me.
2: Yeah, absolutely. Come see all of us, George, because we're all going to be there. It's going to be a lot of fun. Gina's going to be there. Everybody's going to be there. The event is called Contact in the Desert, and our event is called Ask George and George. So Captain Ron and myself are going to host this event where we're going to bring up you, George Norrie, and George Knapp, and everybody in attendance can get in line the microphone and just fire questions at you guys. It's going to be a lot of fun. We suggest you come on out. Just head over to coasttocoastam.com. All that information is right there.
1: And then I have a panel after that event, right?
2: There is a panel after that. We're still working that one out.
1: Super. Thanks, Thomas. Have you signed up yet to become a Coast Insider? Now, that's a great deal at 15 cents a day.
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1: 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Everyone should do that anyway. But you can sign up to be an insider through the app. And if you're in Canada, you're eligible now too. So take advantage of that. Here's something for you men and women to do something that you will love.
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0: And welcome back, George Norrie, along with Laird Scranton. Laird's got a Facebook connection with his name. Just put his name, Laird Scranton, on Facebook, and it'll pop up. He's got a book called The Waters of Life that he wrote a couple of years ago as well. Laird, have they ever found human remains near these structures?
1: Not in any great numbers, because it looks as if the people here were observing sky burial techniques, which means it's an archaic burial form where a dead body was left out to the natural elements to be sort of defleshed by birds of prey, first of all, and by natural elements. That can happen in about 4 days.
0: Jeez.
1: Then they would separate the skull from the skeleton and open the top of the skull to allow the soul to ascend. They would dismember the body parts. In some cultures, they would put the skulls on pikes and set them around the agricultural fields, like we would use scarecrows to scare away predators and things like that. I did have some more comments to add for the benefit of Mark's question about enclosure D.
0: Sure.
1: The elements that we see there, they're a set of diverse elements that all pertain to this same concept of the creational energies coming together. We see carved representations of the arms in the embrace around the pillars. We see what look like handbag shapes that reconcile the shape of a circle and a square, which is a way of representing those energies coming together. We have the bird of prey that's holding the sun at the end of its wing. That's symbolic of the seasonal motions of the sun. That's a solstice representation. That's another dynamic that directly pertains to these energies, how they work. And we have a number of other carved elements on these in this enclosure that all represent that same concept. We have the carved H symbols that in the Masonic tradition represented that same idea of the two energies coming together. So it's all one theme that's repeated over and over and over again. We have a picture of a fox, which in Dogon culture is representational of materialized energy. It's all a single theme that's being repeated again and again and again.
0: That's fantastic. Let's go to the phone. Suzanne in Minneapolis, welcome. Hi, Suzanne.
2: Hi, George. Hi, Laird. I don't know very much about these sites, but I'm a medium, and I was listening to this, and this is what I heard. From the future, is what they said, and they built this to create peace. They're not ancients, and they're still here.
0: Where are they?
2: They're showing me they're not ghosts. Their energy that's still here.
0: What do you think of that, Laird?
1: Right. Well, let me explain about that perspective, okay? One of my confusions working with Egyptian hieroglyphs is they have two separate glyphs that represent the concept of time. I thought, why would they need that? It turns out that the perspective in the symbolism, as well as in the modern science, is based on how the energies work, is that we are dealing with two modes of time. One of ultra quick overview, which from our perspective, all events happen at once. The other one is much slower and linear and sequential, which is the way we normally experience time. So if you imagine that we have a group of energetic consciousness beings who relate to that first mode of time, which is overview, then that works like a CD does. A CD, you can skip to any track you want to and play it immediately. With a cassette tape, which is linear, you have to fast forward to the thing you want. So the energetic beings, theoretically, can be at any point in that time frame they want to be.
0: Tepi in Arabic means summit or hill. What do you think?
1: Right, one of the 25 meanings I was talking about. I can tell you what those meanings are. It means hill, it means peak, it means top, it means crown, it can mean apex or vertex, it means crest, tip, head, ridge, cap, roof, down, mount, rise, hump, eminence, top knot, fell, and eminency. There are all of these meanings have related implications in terms of the symbolism. It is not always immediately obvious how they're related, but they are.
0: Let's go to Aaron in Fountain Valley, California. Aaron, go ahead.
3: Thanks, George. You are always the most fascinating interviewer ever.
0: Well, thank you, sir.
3: The pen is mightier than the sword. And a happy early birthday, George. Lord Scranton, is this a message to us, other sight? Remember the Epic of Gilgamesh. Is this a pre-flood trying to warn us? And how can we remember? What are they left for us to remember?
0: Is there a message behind the Göbekli Tepe?
1: Yes, but if there is, and there quite likely is, but the message has to do with the science. The science itself is the message. And someone put together a symbolic system that was so well developed that 11,000 years later, somebody like me who only had rudimentary education in science is able to retrieve it and validate it in terms of the elements they left for us to validate it by. And that's what impresses me most, is just the extreme capability of whoever put this system together to be able to do that. And for it to be preserved for thousands of years by cultures that may not have had any scientific background at all, but they managed to keep the symbolic system straight.
0: You mentioned the Dogon tribe probably had high technology. How good was their technology, and where did it come from?
1: One of the things I struggled with when I started writing about this was, what right did I have to write about things that various societies have been trying to keep secret for thousands of years? And it occurred to me that the science that's represented here is only maybe 50 years ahead of what we publicly talk about in our science. And so if it was going to be made public and it wasn't made public now, then the entire system would be wasted. Now's the time it has to come out. And so I think that the purpose here was well-intentioned. It demonstrates that the intelligences that are behind it are not anything to be feared. They're only there out of good intention for us. And that's the primary reason why we don't have to buy into any perspective that says we have to be afraid of non-human cultures.
0: East of the Rockies, Michael's with us in Rochester, New York. Hello, Michael. Go ahead.
4: Hi, it's an honor, George.
0: Thank you.
4: A couple quick things. The progression of the animals in Enclosure D, I just wanted a quick comment on, birds are dinosaurs, so shouldn't they come before mammals? And actually, my real... more important comment was about the hands that come around the statue. That's a motif that is actually found all across the world, but basically in South and Central America. You got it in Esquita, Machu Picchu, Göbekli Tepe, obviously Tiwanaku, the Gate of the Sun Gods, which is supposed to be a celestial-related monument, but also
1: right.
4: The Moai on Hawaii and also in Peru.
1: Right.
4: I'll take it off
1: right.
4: there.
0: Okay, thanks. Go ahead, Laird.
1: Yeah, that is repeated all around the world, and the explanation for why it's repeated all around the world is not because one culture got it from another one. It's because they all got it from the same teacher. It's as if I met you at a cocktail party and we discovered we knew all the same little mathematical tricks, not because you taught me or I taught you, but because we had the same math teacher back in school.
0: And his thoughts about birds and dinosaurs, what do you think?
1: Yes, well, the representation symbolically is moving upward from the ground level up, or from the water, surface of the water upward. And so it's a progression of animal symbols that do that, where their domain of life is. They're illustrating this concept of biological zones where life lives.
0: Brian's with us in Corona, California, west of the Rockies. Brian, go ahead.
5: Hey there, George. Really glad I got through. I've tried so many times. I listen to you all the time. I used to drive, you know, late at night, and you get me through all my long drives. So you guys are talking about Stonehenge, and I can't remember the gentleman's name, but there's a guy that I've seen online, and he knows how to move prolific structures that are way too big. It doesn't even seem like it's real. And then somebody was saying that the people who set it up may have disappeared. What if, it's the site is magnetized, right? So if they were able to use the magnetism and maybe with some of the ancient tribes or cultures back then used vocalization in order to, in like a choir form or like, you know, multiple people. If they were able to do that, couldn't they have just like had structures or kind of like vehicles, so to speak, that they could have just used? That they could have just used the harmonics or the magnetism to send them wherever they went to? And another thing, what if they went past the firmament, which is all I'm hearing about now? So what do you have to say about that?
1: Yes, well, we know that at Coral Castle, that one man by himself seemingly was able to move megalithic stones to create the Coral Castle structure. So,
0: and he wouldn't tell us how he did it.
1: It comes about through energetics in ways that most of us don't understand, but clearly he did, and it doesn't require a whole group of people to make it happen. So obviously there's technology here that we are not yet aware of what it is.
0: The late Edward Leete Skolnick. I wonder why he didn't want to share his technology with us, Laird.
1: Well, he might have, but maybe not in an obvious way. But, I mean, the structure he left demonstrates that he was onto something and demonstrates that the ancients must have been onto the same thing. And the stones are magnetic. I mean, even on Orkney Island, these are iron-rich sandstone stones. So the implication is that magnetism is involved somehow.
0: Let's go to Sue in Greensboro, North Carolina. Go ahead, Sue. Go ahead, Sue.
6: Oh, hello. I'm sorry.
0: It's all right. Go ahead.
6: Yes, I'm sorry. I was wondering, like you always wonder, where did these wonderful, intelligent, you know, marvelous people go? Where they go? And then who does he think built the pyramid? How does he think the wonderful, you know, monuments were built?
1: That's an open question. Even the people I know who are experts on the pyramids have not settled on a consensus view of how they were built. The first thing a person learns in my field of study is that there are things going on we don't understand yet. And one of those things is exactly what process did they use to try to build that? There are so many stones in the Great Pyramid that the idea that it was built over a period of a couple of decades doesn't really hold water. There are too many stones. They would have had a place like a stone a minute, and they're placed very precisely. It's hard to imagine that anybody, any team of people would have been capable of doing that.
0: Fascinating, though. Isn't it the way it all happens, Laird? What's your next project?
1: My next project, I'm finishing up a book called The Third Eye, which is all about the root energetics. This system of symbols traces how we get from a domain of pure energy to a domain of materialized forms like atoms and planets and things like that. And step by step, structure by structure, stage by stage, in a way that is scientifically reasonable and actually is as simplified as we could hope it to be. Whoever put the system together was all about simplifying things. They get us there, never using geometric symbols that are more complicated than a circle, square, or a triangle, and no mathematical value more complicated than 3.2 as an approximation of pi. So this is a very simplified view of how it happens, and it's an amazing system.
0: Let's not let 8 years go by this time before you come back. Deal?
1: Yeah. Okay, that's a deal. Thank you very much for inviting me back on. I always enjoy talking with you.
0: Laird Scranton talking about Göbekli Tepe and Karahan in Turkey. Fascinating places that happened thousands and thousands of years ago. Up next, Stephen Bassett joins us as we'll talk about the government dumping UFO stories all over the place. What does that mean?
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1: A few weeks ago, the government dumped over 100 UFO UAP reports and files. 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

0: And welcome back. George Norrie along with Stephen Bassett joining us for the next couple hours. Political activists pressuring for formal disclosure of an extraterrestrial presence engaging the human races. As the founder and executive director of the Paradigm Research Group, he has spent decades working to end the government-imposed embargo surrounding the UFO ET reality. His website is linked up at coasttocoastam.com. Stephen Bassett, welcome back, Steve. How you been?
1: George, it's good to be with you again. It's like old times.
0: It's time to congratulate you for your efforts, your staying power, and everything you've been doing over the years to get a UFO UAP disclosure. You ought to be congratulated, and I want people on this program to know what you've done over these years, Stephen. You've never given up, my friend. Never.
1: And that's what you have to do if you're an activist. By the way, early next year will be the 30th anniversary of my coming on the show. Obviously, it was with Art Bell back then.

0: 30 years, that's and in coming on that show, because I had just been involved and started with my work only 6, 7 months, 8 months, coming on that show is what really allowed me to get involved, get engaged, and start being able to reach out to people, because he allowed the politics of this issue to be addressed. And so in 30 years, the show has moved the needle. I can assure you, it has had a significant impact on the process. It would have maybe taken a little longer if it hadn't been for Coast to Coast. And so you will always have that. You and art and history will look back and go, this radio show put this issue on over and over again, every night almost. And ultimately, we got disclosure, and you're here to see it and hear it, and so am I.
1: I remember the day Art retired, one of the first times. You had already been doing my Nighthawk program with me in St. Louis, and you were so depressed about all that. Remember?
0: Oh yeah, no,
1: Long, long time ago.
0: it was if you live long enough, George, a lot of things come and go, and you lose colleagues. Recently, I lost a really tough one, and that was the surprise loss of Nick Pope,
1: Oh my God, I miss him. I miss that
0: and
1: guy.
0: he didn't really announce it until quite late, intentionally, and I understand that. And when he did, I sent him a text and I said, Nick, you need to stick around, my friend, because there's one more thing to get done. And I forget, he texted something back to me. Later, not too long before he passed, he texted to somebody else, and I happened to get that text, copy of it. He said a couple of things, and he said, I think I moved the needle. And of course, he did help move that needle, as so many others, thousands have to move that needle. And that one got me, I got to tell you. I
1: Yeah, I
0: got a
1: bet.
0: little verklempt.
1: Let's dedicate this show tonight to Nick Pope.
0: Let's definitely do that.
1: He's one of a kind. I was with him at an event last year, and he just was just one heck of a guy. He was fun to be with, but really understood what he was doing.
0: Well, he'd worked on the subject actually in government way back when we didn't really have people who had worked on the subject in any government getting involved in a big way. And he communicated very well, reasonable, grounded. And as a result, he was able to really get on a lot of media, get a lot of coverage, not wild and crazy like some of the activists out there. And in that regard, help break open doors and what have you. I mean, he really did move the needle, and I hope his wife knows that and is reminded of that. And we will honor him very soon, because disclosure, George, is practically, it's knocking on the door.
1: Yeah, it really is, and we're going to get into that. And for people who do not know who Nick Pope was or is, he was a former Ministry of Defense officer for the British government in the UFO section and had some incredible things that he witnessed, didn't he?
0: Yeah, he saw things and what have you, and when he came out and addressed it, he didn't get bizarre or too exotic, but he was coming from someone that actually worked on the issue within government, and back then we didn't have someone quite like Nick, and so I don't know what the UK government thought of him. I never really got a sense, or what I heard, if he had any problems with the UK and the government and so forth. I don't think they probably. I think they probably liked it, because I think he represented the UK very well. But that just that one person, always there, always coming forward, making reasonable statements about this, but clearly indicating that this is real and very important. There weren't too many Nick Popes, and so in that sense, he really did move the needle. And as you say, we'll dedicate this to him tonight, and let's hope that no one else leaves the stage before we
1: Exactly.
0: finally get this done.
1: Well, we lost Stanton Friedman a few years ago, right after an event I did with him in Columbus, Ohio, and that shocked the heck out of me.
0: Yeah, it's been a while on that. As you know, on my website, I have an in memoriam page. This is on
1: Yes.
0: paradigmresearchgroup.org. I think I'm up to 100 who, list them and their, date of birth and their death, and also has a link to a significant page with information about them. I need to clean it up a little bit. Some things have legs have gone bad, but it's up to well over 100. And I'm trying to, you know, select people that clearly have done a lot in the work, and I'll be adding more. And that's the way activism works. It's not like a business. You get started, get some capital, and before you know it, in a couple of years, you're doing great. Activism at the highest level, it's not the way it works. You have to stay with it. You have to grind it out. The bigger the issue, the more you have to grind, and it may take 10, 20, 30, 40, 50 years, and there have been some major issues that have taken 900 years, 400 years. It's not the easiest road to take. So naturally, that's the one I picked.
1: That's right. Well, the Pentagon dumped well over 100 videos and documents on UAPs, as they call them. We call them UFOs as well. Mm-hmm. What's your thoughts on all of that?
0: Well, I'm approaching it as an activist. I'm not someone that gets involved with the minutiae, the details. I don't really care what's in a particular video. I haven't even looked at them. I'm interested in the overall, the larger picture, and what it says about where we're going. And that's what I'm going to present to your studio audience tonight. The most important thing that happened is that for the first time, I believe in history, and I'm happy to be corrected, a head of state formally required his military, you know, whoever's leading that military, whatever, to declassify and put out for the public view documents and videos on this subject. I do not think this ever happened. Now, when President Trump did this, he may or may not have understood what he did. I happen to believe that the reason he did it at all is because Barack Obama, a former president, actually played a little, not a game, but he played an interesting maneuver intended to get the president to do this. Now, that's a controversial thing, and I'll go into that in a second. But very shortly after Barack Obama did something, the president responded almost immediately and ordered these files to come out. So, aside from the files coming out and whatever was in them, what was most important is that when the president did that, he legitimized the issue in a way that it had not been legitimized before, at a level that was extremely significant. And what that means is that now every editor and publisher in print media, and every producer in, you know, network news and so forth, cable, whatever, every podcaster, high level, go for it. It's open. It's an issue. It's real. Assign a reporter to it. Cover it all you want. It's legit now. And that's what's happened. We were already getting huge amounts of media coverage, and it exploded. Just, it was raining articles faster. It was like trying to drink from a fire hose. And that's going to continue. It's never going to stop. He has legitimized this issue. If you want to write about this issue for any publication, you go to the editor, he's going to say, okay, that's fine. So that was huge. All right. Now, the second thing that was important about it was where they put the files. They didn't stick them over on the Aero site. They put them up on the Department of Defense website. Now, there has been some files put up on the web before. The CIA puts them out. The FBI puts them out. They're actually kind of interesting. But it wasn't the instruction of the president. Didn't get a lot of focus, but it's out there, and you can go look at those. But this was different. This was a grand event ordered by the president and put up on the DOD site, war.gov/UFO. And what's important about that is not what was in those videos. I saw a number of them that they didn't impress me. I expect it to be a selected buffet of things, which maybe all been declassified, but we weren't going to shock anybody. We weren't going to be spectacular. Interesting, but that's all. It's just something to apply for the, give the president what he wanted, but not get carried away. All right. But that was still enough that within 12 hours, 340 million hits to that site in 12 hours. Now, that's not typical. All right. Now it's over a billion. Now, what does that mean? So that's subscribers. It's a billion views, a billion hits, and it's still going up. And that's just off the first tranche. So in addition to the presidential imprimatur that he has given that message to all the news, is that that billion hits on that site in this short of time is telling every publication out there and all the media news of this subject. You need to be covering this, right? Because eyeballs is what we want. And there's another tranche coming. And that's going to generate, and this thing ultimately, you can see this thing accumulating 2, 3, 4, 5 billion views in the next month. Now, that's not the way it was 60, 50, 40, 30 years ago. We are in a totally different place. Disclosure is practically there. It's happening before our eyes. I say that. The lead up is happening before our eyes.
1: When are they going to come out, though, Stephen, and tell us the good stuff? That we've been reverse engineering. We've done this. We have alien bodies. We have all this. That's not coming out yet.
0: Well, my answer to that has not changed. What is coming out now and everything that's been leading up to this is not about getting information to you. Meaning, okay, look, you should see this and you should see that. It has nothing to do with that. It's more information, but there was 80 years of information already accumulated. This is a part of a process that's needed in order to get to the goal. And the goal is disclosure from the president.
1: And the documents they released were classified?
0: Supposedly they were declassified, been previously classified, but they have got tons of videos and documents that are classified. They sorted through them. They said that they looked through 10 million. I don't know. They sorted through it and they found a relatively safe collection. But all of this is about one thing, and that is setting up the situation for the president to disclose. That would be formal disclosure with a capital D. Once that confirmation comes from the president, then the process of getting all of those other things really gets underway. And yes, ultimately, we will learn it all. And there's, as we know, legislation in place to formalize that. There'll be more legislation. So all of this is a pre-disclosure run-up. Now, some people view it as this is the disclosure process. We're going to learn this and that and everything else. I'm going, not exactly. It is a political process. It includes a lot of various things, including a former president making an interesting, maneuver. Rather brilliant, in my thought. If we got time, I'll quickly go into it.
1: Yeah, we've got a few minutes. Go ahead.
0: So the former president goes on a very significant talk show with Brian Taylor Cohen. He's brilliant. We've got a great talk show. Our great podcast, rather. Well, the way things are now, you can have a fantastic podcast with 2 or 3 million people watching, and you're there and, you know, in a room wearing a, you know, a t-shirt. I mean, it's amazing. Yeah. Walter Cronkite never wore a t-shirt. So he goes on that show and he arranged to be asked a question. It wasn't an accident. When a former president or a president goes on a podcast, it's not like, yeah, ask me what you want. Whatever. I'm open. No chance. They let you know what they want to talk about and what they don't want to talk about. If they want you to ask them a question, they'll tell you. I believe that's what has happened. Maybe I'm wrong. I'm willing to, you know, be rebuffed. So he arranges to be asked a question, are aliens real? Boom. And immediately comes back, yes, aliens are real. Wait a minute. That moment, he has violated a major protocol. Former presidents are not allowed to get into a huge issue that a current president, sitting president, is dealing with. You just don't go there. So violate that protocol. So what he's supposed to do is back off right away, like a slip up. Of course, that the universe is vast. There's certainly other life out there, and that's right. He didn't do that. He doubled down. And then he says, but they're not buried or underneath Area 51. In other words, the aliens that are real are not under Area 51. All right. So he's brought Area 51 into it and then doubles down again and says, unless there's this huge conspiracy to keep it from the president. So he's now brought in the truth embargo. He does all that in about 30 seconds. And
1: how
0: that's
1: much
0: it.
1: How much of this do you think he really knows?
0: Barack Obama and every president, all the way back to Truman, including Barack Obama, has known that this is real. How much they knew may vary, right? But the idea that the president comes into office with the access and the clearances and everything else, but doesn't realize or know that, oh, yeah, actually we have some bodies or vehicles. No, every single one knew. He didn't deal with it. Clinton made an effort. Carter made an effort. That's about it. He didn't deal with it. No president has ended
1: and
0: this.
1: Nixon
0: truth
1: knew a lot, didn't he?
0: Again, he knew it. But how much he knew, we'll know. But so when Bracco did that, and then he lets it there. Okay, so he hadn't retracted it yet. He eventually retracted it the next day, saying, yeah, it's a big universe. They're probably real. But by then, what he wanted to happen happened. While he's on the airplane, Donald Trump learns about this. He gets a question on the air, on the Air Force One, and he makes an interesting response. That he shouldn't do that. It's classified. He's breaking the law. Something like that. I thought that was interesting. And then he closes with this enigmatic, but I may help him out. Okay. Oh, I noted that. And then before the plane landed, he'd already sent the order into Hegseth, declassify a bunch of documents, and we're going to put them up on the web. Which I think is exactly why Barack Obama did what he did. He maneuver whatever the president to do that. He wanted to do that, which means that he wants finally this truth embargo to end. And great, good for him. So he's backed out. He backed down. He solved the protocol problem. But now what he set in motion. One of a number of things, it's just slamming the truth embargo. I mean, the truth embargo is literally being ripped to shreds from many directions. And so I'm operating under a truth embargo ending at any time situation. If it happened tomorrow, I would not be surprised.
1: If it does end tomorrow, then what?
0: Well, say it ends at 5 o'clock. Within 20 minutes, I will have a 300 person a Zoom room open. All right. I have one, and I will send a link out to my whole list of whatever thousands and invite them to drop in. I'll keep it open for at least 24 hours. I will be here with some libations, and anybody wants to drop in and chat with me or chat with other people and just celebrate what has taken 80 years to achieve. That's what I'm going to be doing. What are you going to be?
1: And of course, no, I'm going to be having you back on the program.
0: But and I'll be happy to come, George. But you should celebrate too, my friend. You have moved the needle like so many else.
1: Well,
0: so many
1: we've tried, but nobody's worked any harder than you, my friend. I mean, I remember the days way back, 23 years ago, when I started getting to know you. You kept talking about it's going to happen. I'm going to get it done. And you stuck to your guns.
0: It's going to get done. I'm going to get it done, right? There is a huge volume of people, thousands and thousands of people who have kept this issue going as an activist movement in every possible way. Massive research, documentaries, news, eventually podcasts, radio shows. And because we live in a country that's not a dictatorship and, you know, you don't get hunted down for challenging. We have the First Amendment. We have succeeded. But it's a lot of people behind this. And so I hope we all will celebrate, and I invite everybody to be humbled, right? If you've been pushing it all these years and you knew we were right, be humble in your success.
1: Yes.
0: And being proven right. If you're somebody that was knocking it for decades but finally came around, hello, Michio Kaku, hello, Neil deGrasse Tyson, and jumped over to our side, I invite you to be humble about it. Okay, recognize some other people that were involved in this. Humility is going to be a very important part of the end game here and going into the new post-disclosure world. We must always remember that the issue we're involved in is so huge that we don't want to get too, how would you say, full of ourselves, pat ourselves on the back. We did this, we did that. But the issue is massive. It's going to change the world. And so let us all move into the post-disclosure world with humility and introspection.
1: Stephen, we're going to take a short break, but we will come back and chat more about disclosure on Coast to Coast AM.
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8: His name, Robert Diaguero. Now, you had a health challenge some time ago. You were describing it as even to the point of losing consciousness. Like you said, a lot of people heard of carnivore. They've read about it in Ty Bollinger's book, Cancer Step Outside the Box. Now, how did you take it? Did you take the liquid, the capsules? What did you do?
9: Oh, the capsules.
8: Okay.
9: I started off taking it 3 times a day for the 6 days. But I'd say within the first week, week and a half, I noticed a amazing difference. No more of those queasy feelings of the anticipation of knowing that I was going to go into, they were gone, absolutely gone. I'm just, my mind is blown on this stuff.
8: Well, would your wife corroborate your story? Usually that she would say, oh honey, you're exaggerating.
9: Oh, yeah.
8: Or no, you actually did recover that fast.
9: Oh yeah, she corroborated. She was there one time when I was doing the gig and I lost consciousness.
8: Oh my,
9: that just freaked her out.
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0: And welcome back to Coast. George Norrie with you, along with Stephen Bassett, as we talk about disclosure. Stephen, what do you think the next batch of documents might show?
1: Well, it's interesting. There is a second show, a second thing going on that the general public really wasn't paying much attention to as this whole thing was playing out. And that is that over in the House, there is now clearly a UAP caucus, which is made up of very fearless members of the president's party. And they have become internationally well-known, such as Tim Burchett, Anna Paulina Luna, a while back, Nancy Mace. And they absolutely will not let this thing go. And so when the files were slow in coming out, Anna Paulina Luna and Burchett were like going on television and making statements to the media, where are they, right? We want them. We want them now. Right. And then Tim Burchett was talking about things he has seen, which were really profound, and he wants those to come out. Because you see, a lot of these individuals who have been part of these hearings have talked to and seen and been in skiffs, and they know a lot more than they can say right now. And so now they're pressing to get some of that out, and that gives you an idea how powerful this is going to get. So I think that likely the next batch is going to be a little juicier than this first one. I think the people that are doing the, how would you say, the selection process realize they're going to have to take it up a notch. And if they do, I don't think they'll bring out something mind-blowing, but they do, that the site's going to go up to 2 billion views and so forth. And so there's this dynamic going on. And then the media's covering everything with massive coverage, articles pouring out faster than I can log them in and link them up. It's like trying to drink from a fire hose. So this is going to escalate very quickly. And I'll be frank, if there wasn't a very dangerous situation going on in the Gulf that literally has an aspect to it that feels like the run-up to a world war, I mean, it's really very, very dangerous. If we didn't have that, I think we'd already have disclosure. But that is the way it is. It's happening simultaneous with this. It's pretty much an accident. It's not deliberate. So we'll see how that goes. But in spite of that, unbelievable situation, this issue keeps moving forward because now there are plenty of people in the media, in the Congress, and possibly even in the White House that realize that this needs to get done. And so, again, I see us as very, very close to disclosure. Obviously, I'm looking forward to the next batch and how the media covers it. And we'll see what happens.
0: At what point, though, do they start to tell us this is what we really know? They seem to be avoiding that.
1: Well, that first the president has to disclose. You see, George, the president is the commander-in-chief with the highest classification. He can demand anything. Right. So if he is in touch with somebody with a very high classification that's working in some legacy program or whatever they're called these days, yeah. And the person says, you know, Mr. President, I'd love to chat with you, but I don't have a clearance. His answer will be, well, you don't have a job either. All right. So that's always been the case. The president's very powerful. And unless if the president doesn't step into this, then, of course, it stays where it is. That's now changing. But in order to really finally get the information we must get in an orderly way, we must have formal confirmation from the president. This directive, which was like a formal thing to bring some files out, is fine. But believe me, they have massive amounts of evidence behind that. And we're not going to get to that until we get formal confirmation. And the thing that I'm putting out with every interview I'm doing a lot of them. I just did a long interview with El Pais and also Al Jazeera that's going to go around the world. I keep coming to the same message. And this message is directed to the president, who typically often is living just two blocks from my office, right? And that is this. The more of this that happens, as you take these actions and these things come out, the greater the possibility another head of state will look at this and go, well, this is pretty much there. And I've got a pretty good country, got a fine military. I could do this. And another head of state might cut in front and do it and be the head of state that ends the truth embargo, in which case our president would have to follow second and confirm it. And pretty much all the juice of the legacy goes out the door. And so what the president is doing, I think, needs to be reversed. He is bringing things out, and that's great, and people are praising him for that. But what he should be doing is making some very tough phone calls into the Pentagon, talk to a few people, and let them know, I want this confirmation and that confirmation, right? And having gotten that, come forward, hold a press conference, end the truth embargo, mm-hmm. be the disclosure president, and then the other stuff that comes out just confirms what the president has said. And in this case, he's leading. Right now, he's following, and he needs to change that. I hope somebody is close to him will make that advice. You do not want to be second on this issue. You're doing some wonderful things, but you may be setting up another head of state to get one of the greatest legacies any ruler of any country has ever had. So that's my message. If I get invited to lunch over there, I'll probably pass it on.
0: What do you think of the Roswell case, and have they disclosed any of that?
1: No, not the recent stuff. The Roswell case is the beginning of it all, in a sense. It's rock solid. When I was just asked the other day, what's the one, by, I think, the Al Jazeera reporter, what's the one book, if you were going to have me read, it would be Witness to Roswell. Either the first edition or the enhanced edition by Schmidt and Carey. That book, if you read it with an unbiased mind, locks it down. Roswell happened. There was a vehicle. There were bodies. And that was the beginning, really the beginning. There may have been something before that, but over. That's the beginning of the 80-year truth embargo. And so, yeah, we would love to have confirmation of that, though, my God, there's so much out there already. We kind of know what happened. But it would be kind of nice if that gets confirmed. But that's minor compared to what the government ultimately is going to bring out. Understand. The disclosure event is nothing more than a confirmation statement from the president. What comes out in the year or two after that is going to change the world in ways that we think might just help us get out of this mess we've created for ourselves. And that's the post-disclosure era, which is why I'm doing what I'm doing. I knew there were ETs here when I was 20 years old, so I'm not doing all this so people say, yeah, ETs are here. No, I'm doing it because we have to get in the post-disclosure world, and we can't get there too soon because we have pretty much pushed everything to the limit, and we're really vulnerable as a civilization. We're facing the possibility of nuclear war at any time. I can read you an article just from today. Yeah. It'll scare the hell out of most people. So we have to change. We have to change how we think, how we go about foreign affairs and diplomacy, and start looking at treaties and so forth to get us out of this mess. And that's going to require a different point of view. And this will be the biggest change in viewpoint as far as I can tell in human history. And it's right there. It's right there before us. And we may live to see it play out, and hopefully it'll work for us. But without this change of view, if we just keep the status quo, a nuclear war is inevitable and soon. And that's not going to work well for anybody.
0: No. How do they explain the obvious deception over the years?
1: If disclosure happens, those questions will come hard and fast, and the answer will be pretty basic. This was a national security matter beginning right in the 40s. We were at the beginning of the nuclear arms race, the nuclear age. We had a very powerful enemy in the Soviet Union, and we could not confirm to ourselves that this incredible change that would take place if this announcement went out would not create a situation we can't predict that could trigger a nuclear war. So let's err on the safe side and just keep it under wraps. And then every year that went by since Roswell, the nuclear arms race got worse and worse and worse and worse. And we're still in a nuclear arms race. And so in all those years, anybody that raised their hand over the Pentagon would say, you know what, I think it's time to tell those people, no, we got some vehicles and some bodies and some interesting tech. And everybody else in the room is looking at them, are you out of your mind? I get it. I mean, this was serious business. It's still serious business. We take the nuclear arms race now almost for granted. That is a huge mistake. I've been... you know, living under that mutual assured destruction my entire life. And unless you're older than 80 or 81, you have spent your entire life under the mutual assured destruction. And so far, we've gotten away with it, but not much longer. And so this is really the issue. And that is why the shutting down of nuclear weapons by craft hovering over our bases, both here in the Soviet Union, is the most important thing we know about ET activity here. There's a lot of things we know, but nothing's more important than that. Why did they do that? We turned them back on. They did it again. What is the reason? I think a lot of people lean toward that was a message. That was a warning. Well, why would they bother to do that? Why would they bother to warn us? I'd like to know. And I don't think we're going to get that answer until we have formal disclosure. And then we start, you know, getting this information out to the world. And then open contact could take place. There are a lot of contactees will tap in to tell you that closed, you know, private contact is happening, but open contact where they're engaging basically the nations could happen soon. And then we might just have some sort of dialogue in which the matter of our future gets discussed. But, you know, it's nothing unusual about this. We're like a junkie addicted to war, and we need help. Yeah. We need therapy. We need talk therapy with somebody to talk us out of our situation. Because we just can't stop it. Go ahead.
0: When the president announced he was going to disclose some of these documents, how did you feel?
1: Well, first of all, I immediately thought about Barack Obama. I know a lot about his involvement in history and the people he's worked with and so forth. And he stayed away from it. And yet he was connected to people that knew plenty. And I immediately thought about that. And I said, Barack, you rascal, you. What a great maneuver. And again, my first reaction was not, oh, I'm going to see something amazing. Believe me, I knew I wasn't, right? But I understood immediately what that was going to do, what it was going to trigger. It was going to give even more juice to the UAP caucus in the House. It was going to help get more witnesses come forward. That meant more hearings. It's going to be huge media coverage. All of this is putting enormous pressure on the truth embargo. And I know they're kind of hanging in there as long as they can, but surely by now they know it's pretty much over. And the question is, okay, if you're going to give this up and finally start doing what you need to do that will certainly allow the president to disclose and then cooperate afterwards, it probably is time to start. It won't be as bad as they think. The people inside that have been running these programs are afraid they're going to be dragged out in the streets by the public, you know, and tarred and feathered. I don't think so. It won't be as bad as they think, but I understand why they're a little worried about it. But nevertheless, they're out of time. The best thing they can do is get as truthful as possible, as soon as possible, cooperate, let this thing unfold relatively quickly. Don't try to stonewall it. No more game playing. And there's been a number of games they've played in the last 5 years, almost desperation. And to the extent that they do that, the public's going to be generous and go, okay, good. We're glad you finally got on board here. Boy, we're really thrilled about the statement from the president. And then before you know it, the rest of the UAP Disclosure Act is passed and then things start coming out in large measure. And we will eventually get it all, not in a week or a month, but in a few years. It will take a number of years and we will get it all. And that means the tech and all that it could bring and much more, including a worldview change unprecedented. I really feel strongly about that. And again, I've never been in a situation like this in these 30 years. There's no barrier to disclosure by the president or other heads of state. There's just none. They could walk out tomorrow and do it, and it would go just fine. And given that, I'm ready to party.
0: What would our late friend Edgar Mitchell be saying right now, the Apollo 14 astronaut?
1: Edgar Mitchell was saying things years ago, including at some of my conferences, that some witnesses are saying now, Burchett is saying now, but we weren't there yet, and so it was landed on deaf ears, though it put a, you know, created a place in history for him. An astronaut saying that we're not alone, that wasn't enough. There's been a couple of astronauts that have said that wasn't enough. There's been many very important people, but we weren't there yet. The activist movement needed to continue and continue and continue until after some of these great heroes were gone, until finally we got this to a place where we were going to actually get the truth. And it's taken this long, 80 years. 97 will be the 80th anniversary of Roswell. So kind of a convenient time to end this embargo, but we don't have the luxury of waiting until 97. Again, we are dancing on the edge of the volcano right now. We need something to change our way of thinking, something profound and dramatic. And we need it now, right? Let's don't wait till we work everything out in the Gulf or in the Ukraine, right? And all of that. No, let's get this done now. So I want it done in 86. Now, there's been these rumors that the president is going to make a big speech on July the 4th. All right. I like that. It's a nice play. I think it's probably just a rumor. I don't know if there's much substance, but it's interesting that it's out there and it generates a lot of interest. But to be honest with you, if I was advising the president, I would say you don't want to take the risk of waiting until July the 4th, or you just might find yourself coming in second. There have been a number of nations that you have not been kind to, number of heads of state that you kind of ruffled their feathers, heads of state that have armies and intelligence services like we do. And one of those could step in next week and announce the extraterrestrial presence, probably show some evidence that they have, and that would be it. And our president would have to follow and say, yeah, that's true too. And that's not something he wants to face. And so I'll keep saying this message until I'm blue in the face. Our president has a limited amount of time to take this legacy for the United States and this truth embargo. And if he's a little worried about that, don't, because other heads of state will follow within days, right? They're not going to just sit back and go, oh, I had no idea. I can't believe it. You mean there's ETs here? No, they're going to follow right away. And that's what I'm hoping to happen as soon as possible.
0: We're going to come back in just a moment with Stephen Bassett from the Paradigm Research Group and take some phone calls about disclosure. His website is linked up at coasttocoastam.com. 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
12: 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It's time for your morning wake-up call. Here's Amy King.
13: Good morning. This is your wake-up call for Friday, May 22nd. I'm Amy King. We're live everywhere on the iHeartRadio app, and no matter where you're listening, we certainly appreciate it. Of course, big Memorial Day weekend. A lot of people already headed out of town. The most busy time on the roads today is going to be 3 to 6 p.m. So if you're getting out, get out early. They're saying leave by like 10 or 11 at the latest.
14: Now's a good time.
13: Now's a good time. Now's a really good time if you, you know, want to just jump in the car and go. I'm not going anywhere this weekend. I was going to. Thought I had to work. I'm actually not working. But we're going to stick around.
14: Yeah, me too.
13: I'm going to put up my Finch fam cam. I got a new...
14: I was afraid you were about to say I'm going to put up my Christmas tree.
13: Not quite yet.
14: Okay, good.
13: We're still more than 7 months away. Yeah, I got a new camera because I have a finch nest on my balcony up in the eaves.
14: And you're 100% sure they're finches?
13: Yes.
14: Okay.
13: I'm 100% sure they're finches because I did that little Google, hey, what's this?
14: Oh, okay.
13: The Google lens.
14: Yeah.
13: It's very cool. You just take a picture and it goes, hey, you got a finch. Anyway, I got another camera. I got to see when I can get it up there because Mama Finch is really kind of on the nest a lot but doesn't like to be there when I'm there. So I'm hoping I can kind of scare her away for really quick, get out the drill, mount it, and go. And we'll see.
14: Maybe. Yeah.
13: Here's what's ahead on Wake Up Call. Thousands showed up to mourn the loss of three men who were killed protecting children inside a mosque in San Diego. Police say a crowd of about 5,000 attended a traditional Muslim prayer service yesterday at the city's largest mosque. A security guard and two others are being hailed as heroes for stopping two shooters from reaching kids in classrooms at the Islamic Center of San Diego on Monday. Gas prices are super high, but holding steady as we head into the Memorial Day weekend. AAA says the statewide average for a gallon of self-serve regular is $6.14. The average price in L.A. County, higher than that, 620. It's 616 in Orange County, 611 in Ventura County, 610 in San Bernardino County, and 605 in Riverside County. Two-time NASCAR champ Kyle Busch has died in North Carolina. The racing world is reeling. He had been testing in a racing simulator on Wednesday when he became unresponsive and was taken to the hospital. His family says he was being treated for a serious illness, but hasn't said what that was. Kyle Busch was 41. We got the good, the bad, and the ugly. The autopsy on the 2024 election has been released by the Democratic Party. ABC's Juhi Doshi is going to join us to tell us what is in that autopsy and what is not in it. We're going to go back to the great outdoors of your backyard, outdoor kitchens, movie nights, and your pool isn't only for swimming. It's also a ginormous water feature. Who knew? The host of Home, Dean Sharp, joins us at about 5:20 to tell us more about that. Let's get started with some of the stories coming out of the KFI 24-hour newsroom. A fire that has burned more than 2,100 acres in Simi Valley is now 30% surrounded. Evacuation orders and warnings are still in place in Ventura County, though several have been downgraded. Crews are monitoring the area around the Santa Susana Field Laboratory, but say the fire has not reached that property. A wind-driven fire near Lancaster has been stopped at more than 300 acres. The fire started yesterday afternoon near 230th Street West and West Avenue C8. Evacuation orders were issued as buildings were threatened, but fire crews were able to stop the fire spread after a couple of hours. L.A. has clawed back money for fire survivors from an alleged price-gouging rental company.
15: City Attorney Heidi Feldstein-Soto says her office has settled with global home rental giant Blueground over price-gouging after the Palisades and Eaton fires. She says Blueground broke the law by charging 10% more on properties after the declaration of a state of emergency over the fires last year, which triggered the anti-gouging law. She says it also charged more than 50% above prices that were advertised just before the fires. Blueground has to pay full restitution to fire survivors and $1.2 million in civil penalties. Michael Crozier, KFI News.
13: L.A. Mayor Bass has welcomed the City Council's approval of her plans to hire more LAPD officers, continue moving people inside from homeless camps and fix streets. She says the City Council approved a budget that prioritizes dealing with the homelessness crisis and improving public safety while investing in clean streets.

0: song. For the most part, it is Friday morning light. I feel like it's the nice, calm, quiet before the storm, because we are going to have some crazy traffic later on this afternoon, on those, especially on those outbound routes like the 10 eastbound out to the low desert, the 15 northbound towards Las Vegas, and also the 5 north as well as the 101 north. So we'll keep you up to date when that happens. But right now, things are good. One thing to know about on surface streets in East L.A., Cesar Chavez at Eastern, that intersection is shut down. Apparently, there was some sort of water main break there, so we're keeping an eye on that. With Southern California's most accurate traffic reports, I'm Will Kohlschreiber.
1: Thank you, Will. It's 5:07 on your Friday morning before Memorial Day holiday. Let's say good morning now to ABC's Juhi Doshi. Good morning, Juhi.
2: Good morning. Thank you so much for having me.
1: Thanks. This is our first time talking, so welcome to Wake Up Call. The autopsy on the 2024 election has been released by Democratic leaders. What did we learn?
2: Right. So just to take a step back, when this report dropped yesterday, it really set off a firestorm across the Democratic Party. And here's why. You know, after losing such a consequential election in November of 2024, Democrats have been asking themselves what went wrong and how they can win in 2026 and 2028. So this report, which is conducted by a consultant, has been heavily disputed by the DNC, which put a disclaimer on every page saying that it was not provided with any source material. And DNC Chair Ken Martin has released a statement saying that it doesn't meet his standards, and it's not ready for prime time. But here's what it did find. It states that the Biden campaign did not effectively support Kamala Harris over 3.5 years to improve her standing before she took over at the top of the ticket. It claims Democrats failed to make a strong case for why Trump should not have been reelected, and that the Harris campaign relied too heavily on Trump being, quote, unacceptable, rather than making a positive case for Harris herself. And the campaign also did not do enough outreach to rural or, quote, irregular voters, and that Harris performed worse than Biden among young Latino and Black men, because the report argues that the campaign took those voters for granted while focusing heavily on women. But what's really striking here is actually what's left out of the report. There's no mention of the Israel-Gaza war, Biden's age, and that has garnered some criticism by progressives like AOC and Ro Khanna and the Democratic Party members writ large.
1: Yeah, I was just going to ask you whether the autopsy talked about kind of the elephant in the room, and that was Joe Biden, whether he should have ever run in the first place. And that's right. Not in there at all.
2: It's not in there. And, you know, there's factual errors in the report. There's not even a conclusion in the report. And just to take a step back once again, you know, the chair, Ken Martin, he had promised to release his report when he became chair, and then he reversed course, saying that it would be a distraction. And I was talking to sources all day yesterday within Democratic politics. One called this report a disaster. One told me minutes after Ken Martin held a finance call after the report was released, and he was actually asked, why didn't you rehabilitate this report? And to which he said the report was in such a bad shape and it would have taken months to redo. But in hindsight, he wishes he, you know, had done exactly that.
1: Yeah, and the report was finished, if I'm understanding right, Juhi, that it was done back in December. And then they've just been kind of holding on to it.
2: Right. They've been holding on to it. You know, there's been Ken Martin has not wanted to release it. He said for months that he doesn't want to look in the rearview mirror. But there has been so much push within the party to release the report. You know, I was at the DNC spring meeting in New Orleans not too long ago, and there were literally protests from people screaming at Ken Martin to release the autopsy report. You know, senators, members of Congress were asking the party chair to release the report. So he's definitely under a lot of pressure in recent months after with regards to this report.
1: Okay. And then, Juhi, did it say anything specifically? I mean, it looked back at the 2024 election, but did it say specifically what Democrats need to do if they want to recapture the White House in 2028?
2: Yeah, there's going to be, you know, a lot of discussion in terms of what this report did find, in terms of fueling some bigger conversations about reconnecting with rural voters, younger, you know, minority voters, voters who are not, you know, frequent, and about sharpening the party's message around what Democrats are for, not just what, you know, they're against, and being able to message more strongly. There's a part of the report that says that, you know, it was essential to prosecute a more effective case as to why Trump should have been disqualified from ever taking office. And the grounds were there, but according to the report, the messaging did not make the case.
1: All right. ABC's Juhi Doshi, thanks so much for the information.

0: We appreciate it, and we'll talk to you again soon.
1: Thank you for having me. Appreciate it.
0: Let's get back to some of the stories coming out of the KFI 24-hour newsroom. Two-time NASCAR Cup Series champion Kyle Busch has died.
2: The married father of two died after being hospitalized with what his family describes as a severe illness. They did not elaborate. Reaction pouring in overnight. Denny Hamlin saying, "Absolutely cannot comprehend this news." Dale Earnhardt Jr. saying, "I will never be able to make sense of this loss."
0: ABC's Andrea Fujii says less than 2 weeks ago, while driving in a race in upstate New York, Busch asked for medical help while struggling with a sinus cold. He told his pit crew he wanted a doctor to give him a shot. Kyle Busch was 41. President Trump's expected to swear in Kevin Warsh as the Federal Reserve Chairman today. The White House ceremony will follows Warsh's Senate confirmation vote along mostly party lines. The 56-year-old will succeed Jerome Powell, whose term expired earlier this month and whom President Trump was very disappointed in, to put it mildly. Trump had handpicked Warsh to lead the central bank. He's got expectations that the Fed will resume lowering interest rates in the post-Powell era. More Republicans are objecting to President Trump's $1.8 billion fund that could give payouts to his political allies who claim they were targeted by the Biden administration. ABC's Mary Bruce says it could include the rioters who stormed the Capitol and attacked police officers on January 6.
3: Republicans demanding answers, or they won't approve more funding for the president's immigration crackdown. Some Republican senators saying the president's fund could cost them the midterms.
0: Senate Republican leader John Thune canceled a planned vote on immigration yesterday and sent everyone home for the week. The woman at the center of a $250 million fraud case in Minnesota has been sentenced to nearly 42 years in prison. Amy Bach ran the nonprofit Feeding Our Future, which claimed to have helped provide millions of meals to needy children during the COVID-19 pandemic. The feds called it the single largest COVID-19 fraud scheme in the country. They say it included a web of partner organizations, phony distribution sites, kickbacks, and fake lists of children. Bach apologized in court yesterday, saying, "I understand I failed. I failed the public, my family, everyone." President Trump has announced the U.S. will send an additional 5,000 American troops to Poland. Earlier this month, the Pentagon said it would pull 5,000 troops from Germany. Then the Pentagon canceled a deployment of 4,000 U.S. troops to Poland. The Pentagon later said the deployment was a temporary delay. Speaking of temporary delays, SpaceX is planning to try again to launch its massive Starship rocket. Yesterday's planned test flight was scrubbed at the last minute. CEO Elon Musk says the issue had to do with a hydraulic pin holding the tower arm in place that wasn't properly retracting. SpaceX's Starship V3, which will attempt to launch again today, is the tallest rocket ever assembled. It's also reusable and could be a key to NASA's plan to return astronauts to the moon's surface and then eventually create a permanent moon base following the success of the Artemis II lunar mission. KFI wants to put a grand in your hand starting at 9 a.m. with Gary and Shannon. It's your chance to win $1,000 every hour through 6 p.m. Details at KFIAM640.com/cash. 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When we come back, we're going to go back to the great outdoors of your backyard. We're going to be talking about outdoor kitchens and outdoor movie screens and why your pool isn't just for swimming. The host of Home, Dean Sharp, joins us next. 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We've got a work zone in Fontana on the 10.
4: It's going to be the 10 freeway westbound from Sierra over to the 15. Caltrans, they're working in a couple of lanes. So they should have this wrapped up shortly, if not already. But we had some slowing earlier there. Also, still seeing some slowing on the 15 as you head northbound right there at the 10. So that's part of the same project. On surface streets in East L.A., Cesar Chavez at Eastern, that intersection shut down for some sort of emergency utility work. 5 southbound at Buena Vista in the Burbank area, we had a crash involving a couple of semis. That's off on the right shoulder. It's causing zero slowing. The freeways are in really good shape right now. So Yeah, we were joking, but not really. If you need to go somewhere, this might be a really good time. Besides, you can listen to us. With Southern California's most accurate traffic reports, I'm Will Kohlschreiber.
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0: We will be in Lancaster. Join us at Bravery Brewing 9 to noon as our latest news and brews will kick off the summer and honor Memorial Day.

0: It's 5:22 on your wake-up call this Friday morning. Got my Grogu with me. Will and I went and saw The Mandalorian and Grogu yesterday. I'm also wearing my Grogu t-shirt.
1: Sweet.
0: I would still rather call him Baby Yoda. We're going to talk with Will Gans from ABC about that movie coming up in just a little bit.
1: It might make some money.
0: Maybe just a little bit. Yeah. Here's what we're following in the KFI 24-hour newsroom. More than 120 vote centers will open across LA County starting tomorrow for the June 2nd primary election. County election officials say eligible voters who haven't yet registered can still register at one of the vote centers, fill out a conditional voter registration, and cast a ballot. Vote centers are going to be open from 10 a.m. to 7 p.m. daily. A woman's been taken into custody following a standoff on the 5 freeway in the Castaic area that led to a full closure of southbound lanes and caused a massive traffic backup yesterday afternoon. Officers arrested the woman shortly before 3 p.m., nearly an hour after she barricaded herself inside her vehicle following a multi-vehicle crash near Pyramid Lake. The 10th annual L.A. Fleet Week gets underway today along the waterfront in San Pedro with ship tours, military demonstrations, competitions, and live entertainment. The four-day free event will feature public tours of active-duty U.S. Navy and Coast Guard ships, along with more than 90 military and first responder exhibits. If you haven't been down to see the ships, they're very impressive, and even more impressive if you can go and get a tour on one of them. They're really, really cool. Let's say good morning now to the host of Home on KFI, the House Whisperer, Dean Sharp. Good morning, Dean.
2: Good morning, Amy.
0: So last week we were talking about outside stuff, and you said that your listeners over the weekend loved it so much that you're going to revisit some more of it next week or this weekend because, as we talked about last week, and we have like 20 different points and we only got to speak about two of them.
2: That's right. It's the show so nice we have to do it twice.
0: I love that. Okay, so today, we're talking about making your outside more homey, and so let's talk about outdoor kitchens.
2: Okay. Outdoor kitchen, that's a tricky subject, but it's so worth it. A lot of people have this idea in their head that, oh, if we're going to do an outdoor kitchen, it's got to be like the whole shebang, right? Outdoor cabinets, a fridge, a sink, built-in cooktops. And here's the thing. That's all great. I've got nothing against them if you've got the budget for it. Because, you know, what we're doing is we're basically reproducing the most expensive room in your house and doing it again outside. So it's really got to be worth it to you to do that. And again, not a problem with that. But it's really important for people to really think through the idea of like, okay, what do I want outside for cooking? Because that's all a kitchen is. A kitchen is just an area that we cook in. And so whether it literally amounts to the Weber grill and a small table to prep things on, or the whole shebang of outdoor cabinetry and fridges and all of that, the most important thing is to think it through. Also, if you can locate it as close to the indoor kitchen as possible, and you've got that flow of kitchen to kitchen, then you won't have to duplicate as many elements because you can rely on the main kitchen. For me and in our home, I only do outside what I don't want to do inside, which is like use the pellet smoker and fill the kitchen up with smoke as we're barbecuing things. Other than that, and we also have a Blackstone griddle outside, which is just great. But apart from that, I don't really need to, you know, duplicate everything that's going on inside the kitchen. But, you know, everybody has their own view of what they want to do. And so you just got to think it through.
0: Yeah. I mean, because I've got some friends who put an outdoor kitchen in and they basically use the grill. And that's about it. There's a refrigerator out there. Oh, we can keep all of our, we can have our beverages and stuff out there. Well, they don't. You know, I mean, it's just, it's not a convenient, it wasn't probably as well thought out as it should have been.
2: As is the case, I would say, with maybe 8 out of 10 outdoor kitchens. Most of them are kind of, and I hate to say it, but they're sort of status things. It's sort of a keeping up with the Joneses, or it's just a sense of a fantasy of the, here's how we're going to spend that time. But they're also problematic. You're like, hey, I want to cook burgers for my friends while we all watch the game. Okay, where's the TV? Is it behind you over your head? Are they watching the game and you don't get to? Or do you get to watch the game and they don't get to? There are all sorts of logistics when it comes to something like that. And again, it just takes a lot of thought and planning.
0: Okay. So, and then speaking of entertaining and watching things with your friends, I love this idea. Outdoor movie nights.
2: Oh, I love movie nights. The idea of movie nights. And these days, we've got so many cool gadgets and gizmos that can be used outside. I've got a friend, we do outdoor movie nights with them whenever we can. They have an inflatable screen. I don't know if you've seen those.
0: Oh, but yeah.
2: They're great. You know, they're like, you know, they work kind of like a bounce house, sort of, right? It's you plug it in and it's got a fan that blows inside. It blows up this nice big, yeah, like 10-foot plus inflatable screen. And then they have a portable projector, an outdoor portable projector that they just bring out, set up, and then hook up. The sound runs through Bluetooth, and they stream from their phones whatever movie they want to watch. It is not the, you know, it's kind of like the drive-in. It's not the most high-res experience in the world, but you're outside. Mm-hmm. You're next to the fire pit. Everybody's having fun, blankets around, and you know what? It is just an irreplaceable experience.
0: Oh, it sounds lovely. I love that. I love that. And one other thing you're going to be talking about is your pool is for more than just swimming.
2: Your pool is absolutely for more than just swimming. In fact, if we do every pool by the numbers, meaning how much time do we spend swimming in the pool and how much time is it sitting there without anybody in it? Sitting there without anybody in it always wins, which means by the numbers that your pool is not primarily for swimming. It is a water feature that should be viewed and taken in as much as possible from inside the house.
0: So, and then are there things that you can do? I've seen some, I keep seeing it on my feed where it's like a little fountain and you put it in and turn it on and it sucks the water up and shoots it up. And then you have like a little fountain floating around.
2: You can do
0: in
2: that.
0: Pool.
2: Some people find those a little cheesy. Some people find them cool. But my point is if we're planning a new pool or we want to rehab our pool, mm-hmm. one of the chief things that we should really think about is what can we do with this to make it more accessible visually from the inside of the house.
0: So I know, put a waterfall from the hot tub into the pool.
2: There you go.
0: I love that feature.
2: There you go. We just did that to a friend of yours home just about 4 months ago.
0: Ooh, and they haven't invited me over yet.
2: Not yet.
0: Okay. All right. Host of Home on KFI. It's Dean Sharp, and you can listen to him tomorrow, 6 to 8 a.m., 9 to noon on Sunday, and you can always follow him at Home with Dean. Thank you, Mr. Sharp.
2: Thanks, Amy. Have a great weekend.
0: All right, you too. The LAPD says a 3-year-old boy was the subject of an Amber Alert, but he has been found. The toddler had reportedly been taken by his mother yesterday morning in South L.A. Not clear where the boy was found or where the mother is. A multi-agency task force has announced a major child predator bust and the rescue of dozens of children.
3: Operation Firewall bagged 341 alleged internet child predators and rescued 40 kids across Southern California. The LAPD led the operation to round up predators using the internet to sexually exploit children, with undercover investigations on social media and search and arrest warrants in 5 counties. Charges include production, possession, and distribution of child sexual abuse material, lewd acts with a child, contact or attempting to contact a child for lewd purposes, human trafficking, failure to register as a convicted sex offender, and parole and probation violations. Mark Rauner, KFI News.
0: Governor Newsom and Chevron are fighting again.
4: At several Chevron gas stations in the state, they have signs saying the high price of gas is due to policies coming out of Sacramento, placing blame solely on California lawmakers. Meanwhile, Newsom is taking to social media telling people to avoid the high prices at Chevron gas stations on the busy holiday weekend because Chevron supports the war in Iran. Chevron says the signs are to educate consumers as to why prices in the state are well above the national average. Jason Campidonia, KFI News.
0: Waymo is pressing pause on freeway driving for its autonomous taxi service. It's apparently working to upgrade performance in construction zones. Cities affected include here in LA, San Francisco, Phoenix, and Miami. Severe weather and flooding issues have also led to a full stoppage of service temporarily in Atlanta, Austin, Dallas, Houston, and San Antonio. The company says Waymos are still operating normally on surface streets in areas where the freeway service has been paused. And I was just going to take one. Your official home for Dodger. Thank you for that laugh, Will.
5: Sorry.
0: Your official home for Dodger baseball is AM 570 LA Sports. This afternoon, your back-to-back world champion Dodgers take on the Brewers in Milwaukee with the first pitch going out at 440. 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Still to come on Wake Up Call. We'll be talking Mandalorian and Grogu. And then also what's on the small screen with ABC's Will Gans. Southland weather from KFI, sunny after the burn off, highs around 70 at the beaches, low to mid 70s for Metro LA and Inland OC, upper 70s to mid 80s in the valleys and high desert, low to upper 80s with some gusty winds in the Inland Empire. Morning clouds, then sunny tomorrow and Sunday with highs in the upper 60s to low 80s. It's 58 in Mission Viejo, 60 in Orange, and we've got a crash in Riverside on the 215.
5: Yeah, this will be the 215 southbound at the 91 crash there in lane. Seeing a tiny bit of slowing. Most of the freeways are in really good shape. We have reports of a pothole on the, this is going to be the 210 freeway eastbound right there at Baldwin. Pothole in one of the right-hand lanes. So CHP will probably be there shortly to block it off so Caltrans can get in there and fix that. The 110 freeway northbound at Torrance Boulevard. We've got a fire reported, something burning on the right side of the shoulder. And if you want to get surround yourself in a crowd of screaming girl teenagers, probably Hollywood Boulevard is going to be your hangout today because we've got Miley Cyrus getting her star on the Walk of Fame. It's going to be just a little bit west of the Chinese Theater at 11 a.m. Her buddy Ellen Kay is going to be there, and it's going to be a big thing. So just if you don't want to get caught up in that, I would avoid Hollywood Boulevard. With Southern California's most accurate traffic reports, I'm Will Coltschreiber.
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0: 7 on your wake-up call this Friday morning, almost to the long weekend. You know, I don't know if you guys take Memorial Day off. I almost never do. So I'm kind of excited just to have a three-day weekend.
1: Nice.
0: Yeah. I don't know what I'm going to do. Because I didn't find out that I had it off until like yesterday, so I didn't make any plans.
1: You'll sleep.
0: Sleeping is always a good thing.
1: Mm-hmm.
0: Okay, let's see. What are we following in the KFI 24-hour newsroom? Let me tell you. Firefighters making some progress against the fires burning in Riverside County. CAL FIRE officials say the so-called Bane Fire near Jurupa Valley grew to nearly 1,500 acres and is now 39% surrounded. The fire near Homeland also grew. It's now more than 600 acres and is 38% surrounded. Evacuation orders and warnings are still in effect in several areas. The racing world has been stunned by the death of 41-year-old NASCAR legend Kyle Busch. Busch passed away yesterday of a sudden, undisclosed illness. Tributes have been pouring in from other racing stars, including Denny Hamlin, who called Busch one of NASCAR's fiercest drivers. The Academy Museum of Motion Pictures is preparing for a sweeping 2026 exhibition lineup. It features major showcases dedicated to Marilyn Monroe, horror movies, zombies, animation, and immersive cinematic lighting installations. What is an immersive cinematic lighting installation? Guess we'll have to go and find out. Among the exhibition's highlights are Marilyn Monroe's costumes from Some Like It Hot and a pink dress from Gentlemen Prefer Blondes. At 6:05, it's Handle on the News. Bill's going to be talking about the Republican revolt over Trump's anti-weaponization fund. Gary and Shannon are going to be live at Bravery Brewing in Lancaster today from 9 to noon. They're kicking off Memorial Day weekend with a live broadcast and podcast recording. There's going to be food and fun and prizes and the unveiling of the latest exclusive Gary and Shannon KFIPA. Get it? Yeah. Anyway, that's at Bravery Brewing in Lancaster today, starting at 9 o'clock. They always have such a good time, and I have talked to them about how unhappy I am that they do their show while I'm still on the air, so I can't come out and join the fun.
1: Me too. Yeah.
0: But you can. What a fun way to start the holiday weekend if you're not headed out of town. Here's what's coming out of the KFI 24-hour newsroom. A suspected copper thief has been caught in Long Beach. Police say the guy is accused of stealing copper electrical wiring from city light fixtures. He was arrested early Wednesday morning, allegedly when he was caught in the act. Police say he had nearly 40 pounds of wiring and some tools to extricate that wiring on him. Evacuation orders have been sparked by a reported chemical leak in Garden Grove. They have now been lifted. Fire crews were called out yesterday about a toxic chemical being released into the air.
2: We arrived to a 34,000-gallon tank containing an industrial chemical that had been overheated inside the vessel. The system activated as it was designed to, released vapors through the top, and a sprinkler system was activated to start the cooling process.
0: OC Fire Authority Captain Sean Duran says fire crews sprayed water on the tank to cool it even more. He says the chemical in the tank is flammable, which is what led to the evacuations and road closures. LA County officials have come out with a youth-focused campaign warning about illegal street racing and street takeovers.
3: The campaign features the true story of a young man from LA whose three friends were killed in a street racing crash that later led to criminal prosecution against the survivor. This is according to the County Department of Youth Development. Officials say that the PSA was developed with feedback from young people participating in county youth justice programs, with organizers looking for messaging they believe would resonate more authentically with teens and young adults. The central theme of the campaign is street racing kills. It's just not worth it. Deborah Mark, KFI News.
0: Congress is making another move to make daylight saving time permanent. A House committee voted overwhelmingly in favor of the Sunshine Protection Act yesterday. The act would be included in a larger transportation bill. It is supported by President Trump, but apparently is expected to face opposition in the Senate. Why?
1: Well, I thought we were making standard time year-round.
0: No.
1: No.
0: It doesn't matter. One or the other. Yeah, it doesn't matter.
1: Standard time's better for us early risers, though.
0: Yeah. Time to get in your business as we do every weekday morning. Let's say good morning to Bloomberg's Denise Pellegrini. Good morning,
4: hey,
0: Denise.
4: Good Friday morning to you.
0: Yes. Okay. So let's talk about cutting the cost of groceries.
4: So that's, of course, a huge concern with all the inflation and the struggles that people are going through. And now the owner of Ralph's and Food for Less and also Foods up north in Northern California is planning major grocery price cuts, Amy. They want to win back market share and compete with Walmart and other companies. And they're going to do this, they say, by importing merchandise directly and also using tech more effectively and then putting those savings toward price cutting across thousands of products is what they're promising. That would be amazing.
0: Tech more effectively. So that has me imagining fewer checkout people.
4: Possibly. And also just in the stocking and use more software to stock everything and
0: maybe the electronic pricing like they do. I think they have it at Whole Foods, but so they don't have to change the little signs out every time.
4: Every 10 minutes.
0: Yeah.
4: When the price goes up.
0: Yeah. Apparently Walmart shoppers are stressed.
4: Right. And this is really interesting because Walmart, of course, wins when people are a little bit stressed and then they shop down, from Whole Foods to Walmart. But then if they get more stressed, then they just cut back altogether. And Walmart is warning investors rising fuel costs are squeezing its bottom line, could lead to higher prices there, it says, for shoppers, just as it sees signs of stress shoppers, as I mentioned there at Walmart.
0: Okay. And we always seem to end with food. French's is looking at a green mustard.
4: They're entering their green mustard craze. This is Gumi's green mustard, launching nationwide June 1. It's in partnership with Illumination's upcoming Minions and Monsters film.
0: Okay.
4: And this is like radioactively bright green, as it's described here and there. And if you're wondering, what makes it this color, it's apparently spirulina that's supposed to be good for you.
0: Good.
4: I don't think they're making claims it's good for you, but spirulina is a known good thing for you. It's protein, one of the few plant-based proteins.
0: Neon green mustard. I love it. Okay. We won't be talking to you on Monday because it's Memorial Day, but let's do this again on Tuesday, shall we?
4: I am looking forward to it.
0: All right, Bloomberg.
4: Have a great long weekend.
0: Thanks, you too.
4: Bye.
0: When we come back, we're going to be talking about Grogu and The Mandalorian, and then also what's on the small screen. Ooh, and a tribute to Martin Short. Love Martin Short. We'll be talking to ABC's Will Gans coming up next. From your Toyota Dealers Traffic Center, we make it easy. There's a crash. Are we still working that crash in Riverside, Will?
1: Yeah, we sure are.
0: Okay.
1: Yeah, this will be the 215 southbound, right there at the 91. In fact, it's really the only crash with any kind of backup working right now that I see on the maps. They're working on clearing this, but just be aware you're going to see a little bit of brake light action there on the eastbound side of the 215 southbound at the 91. That's where that is. We are looking at a little bit of traffic on the 210 eastbound Baldwin. We have reports of a pothole in the right lanes. 55 freeway in Orange County right there at Dyer on the southbound side. Apparently a trash can is rolling around the roadway. And just a heads up, if you are headed south on the 5 at Buena Vista, right there in the Burbank area there, looks like we had that earlier crash involving a couple of semis. Not much in the way of slowing. The freeways are in good shape this morning, so buckle up and enjoy. With Southern California's most accurate traffic reports, I'm Will Kohlschreiber.
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17: In the history of cinema, few films have been as successful as The Godfather. Francis Ford Coppola's gangster epic set a new standard not just for movies about the mafia, but for movies in general. Although, if you talk to the people who made it, The Godfather's prospects for success were far from assured. In fact, before its release, they were pretty bleak.
18: And they said, we're finished, this is over. The movie's not going to work. You gotta get rid of those guys, it's a disaster.
17: Then Leave the Gun, Take the Cannoli. My co-host Mark Seal and I strip back the varnish of movie history and talk to never-before-heard-from sources to get at what really made the process so arduous. Leave the Gun, Take the Cannoli is based on my co-host Mark's best-selling book of the same title. And on this show, we call upon his years of research to help unpack the story behind The Godfather's birth from start to finish. We sift through innumerable accounts, many of them conflicting, and try to get to the truth of what really happened. Leave the Gun, Take the Cannoli features new and archival interviews with Francis Ford Coppola.
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0: 9:52 on your wake-up call this Friday morning before Memorial Day weekend. If you're packing up and heading out of town, don't forget the sunscreen. It's going to be a nice weekend, like not too hot, not too cold. Perfect. Here's what we're following in the KFI 24-hour newsroom. An underground pipe has burst in East L.A. CHP's closed the area near East Cesar Chavez and Eastern Avenues this morning and are asking people to avoid the area and find alternative routes around as they work to make repairs. Homeowners in wildfire-prone parts of California will soon see higher insurance premiums through the FAIR plan. That's the insurance plan of last resort. Rates are expected to go up between 30 and 50% starting in October. Some homeowners in high-risk areas could see their premiums double. A haunted house inspired by the hit vampire movie Sinners will join this year's Halloween Horror Nights lineup at Universal Studios Hollywood. The attraction, based on the Academy Award-winning movie, debuts September 3rd as part of the annual After Hours event at Universal. I still have not ever been. We do our Boo previews and go to all kinds of different scary places, but I haven't been to Halloween Horror Nights. I hear it's very, very scary. Let's say good morning now to ABC's Will Gans. Good morning, Will.
1: Good morning. I'm down for a trip to a haunted house.
0: Okay, well,
1: you say when and where. Yeah, and I'll be there.
0: Okay, because, and then we might have to go back to 17th Door, which is probably the scariest thing I've ever experienced in my whole life. It was a lot of fun.
1: Ooh.
0: Ooh. Do you like haunted houses?
1: I do. Okay. I used to not, and now, I don't know. I appreciate the rush. Something has changed. I'm into it.
0: Okay, well, it's big down here. Like, everybody's got them, and they're really, really good. So maybe next time you come visit us, we'll have to go.
1: I love it.
0: Okay.
1: We've got a plan.
0: Let's talk about shows. Let's start on the small screen for people who are not leaving their house. They're going to be firmly planted on the couch for the long holiday weekend. I love this. Tell us about the Martin Short documentary.
1: I'm glad you started with this one. If you only take one of my recommendations this weekend, this would be the one that I can't get enough of. So it's called Marty, Life is Short. It is a documentary, just a one, you know, one and done type of deal, not a docuseries on Netflix. And it's all about Martin Short and his journey, you know, from aspiring actor and musician and, you know, as a child all the way up through his life now. And the greatest thing about this documentary, I was just watching it, like, floored by the footage that they have. I mean, he must have filmed everything on, like, a little camcorder, you know, as a young father. And he was friends with everybody. So you're seeing in this thing, you're seeing, like, home video footage of Catherine O'Hara, Steve Martin, Steven Spielberg, Tom Hanks, like, all of their friends and everybody who used to visit him at his lake house in Canada or, you know, at their house in California. And it's just like, you know, he's such an entertainer and he's so funny, but there's also just some really beautiful, like, life advice in this thing. I just can't get enough of it. I loved watching this documentary.
0: I love Martin Short. He's so funny. And the movie that I don't remember if it was a big hit, and I probably saw it years after it originally came out, but it's still one of my absolute favorites. It's called Three Fugitives with Nick Nolte.
1: Uh-huh.
0: If you haven't seen it, I highly recommend it.
1: He talks about sort of how there are, like, he had several movies that maybe didn't do so well when they first came out. And, like, now people will come up to him and be like, that's one of my favorites, blah, blah, blah. So, like, you know, he was, like, obviously a very famous comedian, but the movie star thing, like, didn't necessarily always click for him along this journey. So yeah, it's but to your point, you know, he is so good, and it's just really cool to get to know him in this way as well.
0: Okay, so now we're going to move over to the big screen. I've got my little Grogu with me. Will and I went and saw Mandalorian and Grogu yesterday, so tell us what your take on it is. Oh, and then
1: listen,
0: I'm gonna play the music
1: for...
0: hold on, wait, you've
1: oh,
0: got
1: great,
0: music
1: great.
0: There we go. Okay, go.
1: This is the first Star Wars movie on the big screen, I think, in 7 years, which feels like it's, you know, that's been way too long. For fans of the franchise, I think they will love this movie. You've got Mando and Baby Yoda. They are on a mission to rescue Jabba the Hutt's son, Rhoda the Hutt.
0: Don't tell too much. Don't tell too much.
1: Okay. and it's an intergalactic adventure. And yes, Baby Yoda, need I say more? I mean, anywhere he is, I want to be too.
0: Okay, so here's what my take on it was. I loved it because I'm a Star Wars fan. So I loved it. I also thought, this is stupid. You know, I mean, like, there were so many things where you're just like, this is stupid. But if you're a Star Wars fan, it's great anyway. And I will say that compared to the last batch of Star Wars movies, this one is more like the original, where it's more about the characters. There's more dialogue, less action. There's a lot of action in it, but there's more character stuff. And I liked that. And I love Grogu. I love the Mandalorian. And I'm going to go see it again, actually. Yeah.
1: Oh, see? All right, great. Yeah, I agree with you, too. Like, the character stuff is very, very fun. And like, what makes the originals so great?
0: Yeah, I think so, too. And the opening fight sequence is great. And I will tell you, and you know this if you've ever watched a Star Wars movie, who would ever sign up to be a stormtrooper? Because they're just dead. And they are not very good shots.
1: You're so right. It must be a draft system of sorts. Like, there's no way people are doing that voluntarily.
0: All right. So that's Grogu and Mandalorian, or Mandalorian and Grogu, the latest in the Star Wars franchise. And that's this weekend in theaters. Will Gans, are you going away and doing anything fun?
1: I'm working this weekend. So, plus the weather's going to be kind of stinky over here in New York. So I'll be inside for most of it, I think.
0: Okay. Not to rub it in or anything, but it's going to be like sunny and 78 here.
1: Oh, boy.
0: Sorry.
1: Some people. So lucky.
0: Will Gans, have a wonderful weekend. We'll talk to you next week.
1: All right. Take care. Have a great weekend.
0: All right. See you. The LA City Council's approved a revised nearly $15 billion budget for the 2026-27 fiscal year. It includes hiring 500 more police officers, money for efforts to get people off the streets, and increased spending for street cleaning, tree trimming, graffiti abatement, maintenance, and sidewalk and other street improvements. A former employee of a nonprofit that works on homelessness is facing federal drug charges in L.A.
2: Prosecutors say that Christopher Johnson of Culver City was arrested earlier this month after allegedly being found with fentanyl during a police stop near MacArthur Park. The 42-year-old worked for People Assisting the Homeless, or PATH, until last September. Federal prosecutors say PATH distributed syringes in the area, but a spokesman for the nonprofit says that's not true. They say the organization does not provide needle exchange services and currently has no contracts around MacArthur Park. Mark Mayfield, KFI News.
0: How would you like to have the world's largest thermometer in your backyard? Well, you can now buy the world's largest thermometer. For generations, a massive thermometer in Baker has been a familiar sight to drivers on the 15 between Las Vegas and Southern California. The Las Vegas Review-Journal says the thermometer sits on over 4 acres of land, and it's all for sale for $1.85 million. So I guess you can't put it in your backyard. You just buy the land around it.
3: Yeah.
0: Yep. The price includes the 134-foot tall thermometer and a gift shop called Temp 134. Baker, of course, the gateway to Death Valley in the National Park Service's Death Valley, recorded the hottest temperature on Earth when it hit 134 in 1913. Mm. And just like that, our time is done. Have a wonderful, safe holiday weekend, and we will talk to you next week. This is KFI and KOST HD2 Los Angeles, Orange County. Southland weather from KFI. Might see some clouds this morning, but otherwise, lots of sunshine. Highs around 70 at the beaches. Low to mid-70s for Metro LA and inland OC. Upper 70s to mid-80s in the valleys. Gusty winds with highs in the low to upper 80s in the Inland Empire. Windy with highs in the 70s and 80s in the high desert. Lows tonight in the 50s. Tomorrow, some clouds in the morning, then sunny with highs in the upper 60s to mid-80s. Gusty winds again in the IE and Antelope Valley. Same for Sunday. A couple degrees cooler for Memorial Day Monday. It's 61 in Anaheim, 59 Redondo Beach, 58 in Studio City, and 57 in Rancho Cucamonga. Live from the KFI 24-hour newsroom, for producer Ann and technical producer Kono, along with traffic specialist Will, I'm Amy King. 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
4: 10 freeway, eastbound as you make the transition to the 210, vehicle went over the side.
3: So it's not really blocking lanes, but you might see some activity there with a vehicle off the side of the freeway. The freeways are in pretty good shape at this early hour. It's Friday morning light, but I don't expect it will stay that way, especially as we get into the afternoon hours. Right now, the Cajon Pass looks good if you're headed southbound or northbound. Maybe you're making that early trek towards Las Vegas. That looks fine. The 15's in good shape. I-5 to the north in good shape. Got some slowing on the northbound side of the 101, right in the heart of downtown from 4th Street up to about Los Angeles, up to about Alameda Street. Just heavy traffic there. There might be a crash right around Union Station. I do know that in East LA, we've got an intersection closed. It is Cesar Chavez completely shut down at Eastern because of some sort of emergency utility work that's underway there. Otherwise, enjoy the drive with Southern California's most accurate traffic reports. I'm Will Kohlschreiber.
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15: And now, Handle on the News. Ladies and gentlemen, here's Bill Handel.
16: Okay, Foodie Friday, except without the food. This morning. It is a Friday morning, May 22. Oh, some fun politics we're going to have today. First, hello, and then I want to get into a couple things before we start Handle on the News. Kono, good morning.
17: Good morning, Bill.
16: Okay, Amy. Oh, you got a Star Wars t-shirt.
0: I do. I'm wearing my Grogu t-shirt.
16: It's cute.
0: Got Grogu with her. Yeah, we went
18: And
0: saw Mandalorian and Grogu yesterday afternoon.
16: Ah, how was the movie?
0: If you're a Star Wars fan, you will absolutely adore this movie.
16: Okay, like fair enough.
0: Yeah, traditional Star Wars, not the super high action, high octane Star Wars, the original.
16: Right, and Neil, I said already hello to you.
18: Yeah, what's up, Doc?
16: Not much. And then I have to tell you, Will walked into the studio, and I just saw him sitting down. And Will, I have to tell you, that shirt you're wearing is not particularly slimming.
17: I love that you're like Mr. Blackwell.
16: Yeah. You could. I vertical stripes.
17: It
16: I think would
17: have
16: work
17: stripes.
16: For you. Yeah, vertical stripes instead of horizontal stripes.
0: We need to figure out why you're obsessed with Will this way.
18: You know what? He's obsessed.

0: One quick one about Ask Handle Anything. Last weekend, Lindsay got pretty upset with me. And it had to do with the question that was asked that I participate with hookers between my marriages. And I don't remember what I said, but Lindsay said, Bill, you so disappointed me because I was fully expecting to say, yes, I participated. I ended up marrying one. And she said, why didn't you say that?
1: Yeah. That's hurtful.
0: Yeah. And I was right. I was ashamed of myself that I didn't come up with that line. She's absolutely right.
1: You need to refer to your new wife as a prostitute more on the show. I've long felt that.
0: Well, she's no longer, you know, I must tell you.
1: So she still gets paid.
0: Yeah. Well, no, she doesn't. She doesn't because we're married. We don't have to worry about it anymore. You know, that's a law. You know that, don't you? That's a law in the Jewish religion. That once you get married, it's over. Sodom saying that, you know. Beforehand, I don't know if I can say it or not. Beforehand, Jewish women can suck the chrome off of the trailer. I can't say that. Okay. All right. Fair enough. We won't go there. We will not. Memorial Day weekend. All right. We are not working on Monday. Will, are you working on Monday?
2: I am working on Monday.
0: Oh, good for you. But how far up the food chain are you?
2: Me and Kono.
0: Kono's working. Who's filling in on Monday? Are you, Neil, are you working?
1: No, it's I believe it's a best of, as they call them.
0: Oh, yeah, that's the other thing. They call them best of. Yeah, please. Okay, so there'll be a recording, but we'll promise to... Oh, no, we won't promise to be here. We don't try to fool anybody that we're here. Now, tomorrow, it's a recorded show, but we're going to pretend that I'm doing the show.
1: Well, the best of...
0: everybody.
1: I think the best of is going to be obvious because it's going to be all of us talking.
0: Yeah.
3: Well, true. And but then Bill intros them by saying, I'm actually not here, so just listen to this and I'll not hear multiple times.
0: Yeah, because we want to fool people into thinking that I'm here. Okay, guys, are you ready to do it?
4: Sure.
0: It is time for Handle on the News. Amy, Neil, me, lead story. Oh, man, did the president step into it on this weaponization bill to give $1.8 billion for victims of government weaponization. That's during the Biden administration. And the Congress, that's a bridge too far. I mean, come on. That you're talking about people who rioted. 150 police people, policemen and women, were some severely injured. And first of all, you know what? In Trump world, that's legitimate, the $1.8 billion, because these all of these rioters were patriots. Being arrested, they were held as hostages. And they were merely upholding the Constitution, which was being denied because somehow the... police and the military, that was just police, and that got involved in trying to stop their peaceful demonstration. So the possibility, and by the way, it's not that they would get money, it's that they could get money. And that Congress just went crazy. The Republicans just went, okay, that's too far. We're not going to do that.
1: The thought also, of some guy wearing a buffalo hat becoming rich.
0: No kidding. And then you have... And then also the bill, this was all part of the border enforcement bill that was going to be argued and passed by Congress, by the way. And so the Senate Republicans said, no, you're done. We're not going to do this. And also they're very upset about the deal that Trump cut with himself to drop the lawsuit against himself, that is against the IRS, and then settling the lawsuit with himself by dropping his $10 billion. But here's what he gets, because here's was the settlement, is all tax returns prior to this

0: from all members of his family, him and his organizations will not be audited. That's it. Done. Don't forget this $1.8 billion. And then also the ballroom. Have you noticed that you're not hearing anymore about the ballroom being paid for by donors? You're not hearing that anymore. Why? Well, because he wanted $1 billion for, quote, security underneath the ballroom, $1 billion. And the ballroom just sort of thrown in. You know, why not? $1 billion. And so, and then that arch that he plans on putting up, bigger than the Arc de Triomphe. It's going to be the Arc de Trump, the Trump of. Okay, it's, they went crazy. So it's the first open revolt. I mean, straight out revolt. And Trump has not backed down. He is doubling down. Todd Blanche yesterday went in front of a congressional committee. It was a closed door hearing and they ripped into him. Why? Because he wants the bill passed. Trump wants it. There's nothing set up. We don't know who's going to be on the panel, who's going to decide, who gets the money, how it's going to be determined. Just give us $1.8 billion and we'll figure out who gets the money or not. They said, no, that's not going to work. So the immigration bill is held up. Okay, one more.
1: Cause of death. The Democratic National Committee has released its autopsy report on the 2024 election. It's been done since like December, but under a lot of pressure, they finally released it. The report claims Democrats did not provide a strong enough message as to why President Trump should not have been elected again. Also, that the Harris campaign relied too heavily on Trump being unacceptable rather than making the case for why Harris should be elected. And also said the Harris campaign took a lot of voters for granted. What it did not talk about was Joe Biden.
0: Yeah, and his age, which was one of the primary reasons. So there's three main reasons in the takeaway, and we're going to do this later on. And the three big reasons are they're Democrats, Joe Biden, Kamala Harris. Okay, thank you very much. Moving on, we're going to do something else. So I'm going to break this one down at 7:20 in the major takeaways. All right, we'll take a break, come back, and continue on. We'll go through a fair amount of stories, fair number of stories when we come back. Amy in the KFI newsroom.
1: Here's the latest. Firefighters continue to gain ground on fires burning in Simi Valley and Riverside County and have stopped a fire in Lancaster. The head of the World Health Organization says the Ebola outbreak is spreading fast in the Democratic Republic of Congo and poses a significant threat. Gas prices are super high, but holding steady as we head into the Memorial Day holiday weekend. Those stories and more coming up at the bottom of the hour. From the Odoo.com Weather Center, Odoo, the only business software you need. Sunny after the burn-off, highs in the low 70s to upper 80s. This report brought to you by Adam Miller for Mayor Los Angeles. From your Toyota dealer's traffic center, we make it easy. There's a crash in Redlands on the 10th.
2: Big old crash in Redlands that is clearing on the 10 freeway. It's the eastbound side of the 10 as you try to make the transition to the 210 freeway. We've also got a problem in Willowbrook, the 105 westbound right before Wilmington Avenue. Two left lanes are blocked. Traffic's jammed back from Long Beach Boulevard. That's a downed motorcycle. And a heads up, if you're driving into the low desert, now this is going to be on the 10 freeway, way beyond Palm Springs, way beyond Coachella and Indio. It's the 10 freeway in the desert center area, eastbound, just past Corn Springs Road. I've never heard of it, but the entire freeway is closed. So if you're driving to Phoenix on the eastbound side of the 10, you may want to delay that trip. It's a bad crash involving big rigs. The entire freeway eastbound is closed. They expect it to reopen in about an hour. With Southern California's most accurate traffic reports, I'm Will Kohlschreiber.
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0: AM 640, Bill Handel here with the morning crew on a foodie Friday without the foodie, but we still are doing Ask Handel Anything. Okay, back we go. More Handel on the news with Amy and Neil and me.
15: I'm not up on NASCAR, but what a sad story. Kyle Busch, I believe is how you pronounce it, two-time NASCAR Cup Series champion, has died at the age of 41. This was announced yesterday. Of course, a sad, sad story. NASCAR referred to him as one of our sport's greatest and fiercest drivers. He had been hospitalized with some severe illness, his family said earlier on Thursday, and was undergoing treatment. They did not disclose what the illness was, but he passed.
0: Yeah, big deal. Lindsay was a real car person with her ex. I mean, serious car person. She went, oh my God. I mean, she was visibly upset. I had no idea who Kyle Busch was. I don't watch NASCAR.
15: It's a huge, it's a huge sport.
0: I have teeth.
15: It's a huge sport. And it looks like there's a lot of camaraderie and all of that. But a sad story, 41 years old.
0: Yeah, that is sad. A couple of very small ones. You got the little kids, and yeah, that's tough. I assume we're going to get the cause of death at some point. I can't imagine it wouldn't leak. So obviously they said he did have an illness just beforehand. So man, it must have gone really quick. Jim Henson, what was there's a flu that he has, a hemorrhagic flu, I think, and was dead within hours.
1: This one, I think his family said he was sick for a couple weeks or something, but then he was found unresponsive and taken to the hospital on Wednesday and then died yesterday. AI still has free reign. The president abruptly delayed the signing of a landmark executive order on AI, telling reporters at the White House that he pulled the order at the last minute because it could interfere with American competitiveness on AI. He said, "We're leading China. We're leading everyone. And I don't want to do anything that's going to get in the way of that lead."
0: Then why did he let Congress, this was an executive order, not Congress. But
1: yeah.
0: So I guess that morning he was going to sign it. And yesterday morning, and by yesterday afternoon, he changed his mind. Which is not bad for Trump, because I think he actually waited 5 or 6 hours before he changed his mind.
1: He's making progress?
0: I would say he's making progress. You think mercurial is a word that I would use?
15: Barely. Apparently. The Sandy Fire burning over in the Simi Valley area, if that wasn't bad enough, it is near a partial nuclear meltdown once took place. That is the Santa Susana Field Laboratory. So it's this almost 3,000-acre laboratory complex. Used to be used for rocket engine testing and nuclear research. Ooh. It's currently undergoing a state-led environmental cleanup, and that's part of the burn. So obviously the concern is, it's burning.
1: It has not entered the property. It's just burning close.
15: It's knocking on the door. That's close enough for me.
1: Yeah,
0: and it turned out that I think that really started when a few researchers in the evening came to a meeting, and they had glowing scrotes. So it was,
15: that'll do it.
0: Yeah, that'll do it. That nuclear stuff is just, no night lights in that household.
15: Yeah.
0: All right. Moving on.
1: World Cup on ice. Mark Wayne Mullen, the DHS secretary, has announced that Immigration and Customs Enforcement officers will be, as he put it, out there every day during the FIFA World Cup. He said that ICE and Homeland Security are going to be out there every day fighting against the counterfeit tickets, human trafficking, drug smuggling, and counterfeit products. He says World Cup is, it's a place where bad things happen, and they're going to be looking for them.
0: How many Hispanic soccer players you think are going to be picked up and deported?
1: None.
0: I don't know.
1: They either just pull them off the field and take them away.
0: Just say, you're done. ICE just literally picks them up and pulls them off the field. It is so entertaining, all of this. And if ICE is there, obviously limited to do those that job, I don't think anybody has a problem with that.
15: All right, so it's a good but small start, if you ask me. The Los Angeles City Council, in a 12-1 approval, Bass's spending plan to get $15 billion budget for 2026-2027, preserving her police hiring plan. Well, stocking away some money for potential emergencies. She's going to hire 510 Los Angeles PD officers. Great, but that'll put us at about 8,500 officers.
0: It's about 1,500 short of it. It should be about 10,000.
15: Yeah,
0: should be 10,000. That is the magic number, and that's the sweet spot.
15: And Tracy Park was the lone opposing vote, saying that the budget shortchanges the fire department.
1: She kind of went off.
0: And what Bass said on this one, okay, we'll pass the budget and then we'll talk about the firefighter supplement and how we're going to deal with the budget for firefighters. And it's predicated on a November proposition or a November ordinance that's being put on the ballot in Los Angeles for another half cent sales tax increase to pay for firefighting. So, you know, we'll see. And one of the things about Los Angelinos, anybody in Southern California, they've never met a tax they didn't like. You know, we tax ourselves into oblivion. We've taxed ourselves into the most expensive state in the United States.
1: The LA school district is seeing pink. More than 1,000 workers in the district are expected to lose their jobs. The Board of Education approved the layoffs yesterday. And district management quietly went around terminating employment of workers that don't have tenure or other union job protections. LA Unified also got a first look at an updated fiscal stability plan that calls for cuts totaling more than $3.6 billion over the next 3 years.
0: Yeah, and as far as the union's concerned, and they, you know, legitimately don't want to lose employees. I mean, they represent employees, and one of the issues is they fight cutbacks and reductions like crazy. But how do you argue with we have fewer schools because we have fewer students, and would you like to remain employed, much like teachers, and then have no place to go because there are not enough classrooms, not enough kids, and they're shutting down. Right now, according to this story out of the LA Times, 390,000 students are part of LA Unified, about half of the number as in the early 2000s. I'm surprised it's only that number that's being let go. All right, let's take a break. We'll come back, when we do, we'll continue on with Handle on the News. Amy in the KFI Newsroom.
1: An underground pipe has burst in East L.A. CHP closed the area near East Cesar Chavez and Eastern Avenues this morning. They're asking people to avoid the area, find alternative ways around as they work to make repairs. Apparently, it took about half hour to stop the oil from flowing from the pipe, and they're expecting the roadway to be closed most of this morning. Most evacuation orders have been downgraded to warnings in Jurupa Valley, where a fire has burned almost 1,500 acres. It's now 60% surrounded. The fire started in the Santa Ana River bottom on Tuesday and was threatening homes in Jurupa Valley and Riverside. A stretch of Van Buren Boulevard that had been closed was partially reopened last night. Homeowners in California's wildfire-prone areas are going to see insurance premiums go up by a lot this October.
16: Last year, California's insurer of last resort, the FAIR Plan, said it was running out of money after covering thousands of fire claims. Of the 663,000 on the FAIR Plan, about half will get increases between 30% and 50%. Some will pay less, but others in high-risk areas could see their bills double, especially in areas like the Sierra Nevada foothills. This is the first price hike for the FAIR Plan since a 15% increase in 2023. The insurer only offers basic fire coverage. Mark Rauner, KFI News.
1: Gas prices are super high, but holding steady as we head into the Memorial Day holiday weekend. AAA says the statewide average for gas is $6.14. The average price for regular unleaded in L.A. County is $6.20. It's 4 cents less in Orange County. Gas is $6.11 in Ventura County, $6.10 in San Bernardino County, and $6.05 in Riverside County. The head of the World Health Organization says the Ebola outbreak in Congo is spreading rapidly and now poses a very high risk at the national level. He says the risk remains low globally. The CDC's incident manager for Ebola response, Dr. Satish Pillai, says Ebola is only contagious once an infected person begins to show symptoms.
17: Ebola is spread through contact with body fluids of infected, sick, or dead individuals. You cannot get Ebola from simply being near someone or passing them in public spaces.
1: The WHO chief says 82 Ebola cases have been confirmed in the Democratic Republic of Congo with 7 confirmed deaths, but he says there are now almost 750 suspected cases and 177 suspected deaths. SpaceX has scrubbed the launch of its most powerful rocket.
18: Several issues were noticed when the countdown was in its final minute on the launch pad in South Texas. The Starship V3 is the tallest rocket ever assembled and is touted as the world's most powerful reusable rocket. It could be key to NASA's plan to return astronauts to the moon's surface and create a permanent moon base following the success of the Artemis II lunar mission. Tammy Trujillo, KFI News.
1: SpaceX will try the launch again this afternoon. Southland weather from KFI, sunny after the burn-off, highs around 70 at the beaches, low to mid-70s for metro LA and inland OC, upper 70s to mid-80s in the valleys and high desert, low to upper 80s with gusty winds in the IE. Morning clouds, then sunny tomorrow and Sunday with highs in the upper 60s to low 80s, couple degrees cooler for Memorial Day on Monday. It's 61 in Garden Grove, 60 in Newport Beach. We've got a cone zone in Anaheim on the 91.
2: 91 freeway, she head westbound. This is basically between the 55 and the 57 there. We have a connector shut down. They're doing some emergency road work. They hope to have this reopened by 7 o'clock. But again, the transition from the westbound 91 to the northbound 57 is shut down. There also might be a lane closed there as well. Yeah, it does look like we may have one or actually three lanes taken away. They're doing emergency road work. I wonder what they're fixing. Traffic is jammed up, though, back from at least, it looks like, Tustin Avenue on the westbound side of the 91. Big mess in Willowbrook there. 105 freeway westbound before Wilmington. The carpool and left lanes are blocked with a crash there. It's a downed motorcycle, some injuries, and traffic is jammed from the 710. With Southern California's most accurate traffic reports, I'm Will Goldschreiber.
15: All right. Memorial Day weekend, man. There's so much going on. You're going to celebrate. 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
0: 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Handle here. Morning crew. It is a foodie Friday without the food. Friday morning. Ask, handle anything, which we will do at 8:30. And we've got, coming up at 7 o'clock, the story about that $1.8 billion payout to prospective victims of the weaponization of the Biden administration. It's a great story. I mean, it's just Trump has reached a point where he's up against the wall. We'll talk more about that later on. In the meantime, let's check in with the morning crew and continue on with Handle on the News with Amy, Neil, and me.
15: Well, by now, we all know the very sad story about the Camp Mystic flooding that took the lives of 25 girls, two teenage counselors, and just a sad story. Well, now we're hearing some fallout from it. Texas board has suspended the nursing license of Camp Mystic's co-director, a scathing order that accused her of not helping children evacuate during last year's catastrophic floods. And so this is one of the first major actions against a member of the family that owns and operates the All Girls Christian campsite and the July 4th flood there. So Mary Liz Eastland, she was a registered nurse. She served as the camp's medical officer. She had previously acknowledged in court that she never tried to reach the children and staff in that area. And so they took away her nursing license.
0: Yeah, but
15: her father-in-law, the Camp Mystic owner, Richard Eastland, also died in the flood.
0: Yeah, now this is a slap in the wrist where it misses the wrist. You would think that based on these facts that she would be criminally charged. Also, the Camp Mystic was supposed to open up this summer again, and they yanked the license. Look how long it took for Texas to deal with this. 27 kids died. And this is beyond negligence on the part of the camp counselors and the way where the camp was built right there in the flood zone of the Guadalupe River. I mean, it was fact after fact, incident after incident, negligence after negligence. I mean, this should go a lot further. Oh, daylight savings time, Amy.
1: Yeah, we're sick of the switch. Daylight saving time would stay in effect year-round under a U.S. House proposal. The House Energy and Commerce Committee voted 48-1 yesterday in favor of the Sunshine Protection Act. It would be implemented into a five-year transportation bill if it passes. So it has to go to the House. And President Trump praised the vote. He supports it, but apparently when it gets to the Senate, it's going to face opposition from Republican Tom Cotton and others.
0: Yeah, and why? Why are they opposed to it?
1: Cotton said it would make late winter sunrises and force kids to go to school in the dark.
0: There's a point to that. What I'm just thinking, what state does the line between Central and Pacific time separate? I think it's down, literally down the middle of a state where people living across the street from each other are on one time zone and then the other one is on another.
1: Except I mean, there's really, mountain time in between there, right?
0: There's
1: Pacific and then mountain, then Central, then Eastern.
0: Well, there's only 3 hours difference between Pacific and Eastern. So I don't know whether mountain time is synonymous with Central time.
15: And then
0: I don't pay attention.
15: And then you get Arizona, who doesn't switch over. So sometimes they're an hour off from us, I think, and sometimes not.
1: Hawaii doesn't do it either.
15: Yeah.
0: Yeah, it's really nuts in terms of the way we work. So the entire country should be on one time zone. You know how many time zones there are in Russia? I think they have 9 time zones in Russia, if I'm not mistaken. Amy's looking it up because she wants me to be wrong.
1: No, I want to support your rightness.
0: Okay. And watch her is going to, even if it's right, she's going to go, Bill, I don't think you're right. Okay. We're waiting.
1: Bill, you know how we say AI is wrong a lot? AI is saying it's 11 time zones.
0: See, there you go. But okay, so let's compromise. We'll say 10 time zones.
1: Okay.
15: Wow.
0: But that
15: excellent negotiator.
0: Yes, that's kind of crazy.
15: All right, billionaire Mark Cuban, very outspoken against President Trump, also was, you know, on the line with Kamala Harris and very much against Trump. Well, now he stood on the White House stage Monday alongside Trump for a great cause, the rolling out of TrumpRx.gov. So some people may want to take shots at him. Personally, I think to put your politics aside for such a great cause is actually pretty noble. Yeah. So he stood there. You've got GoodRx, you've got Amazon, Mark Cuban's Cost Plus Drugs, and partnering together. So they'll be business partners in a venture that will actually help many Americans get better pricing on pharmaceuticals.
0: And of course, Mark Cuban Cost Plus Drugs is going to be the Donald J. Trump and Mark Cuban Plus Cost Drugs. You know, even though I'm accused a lot of nailing Trump, I'd like to know at what point I'm wrong on this one. Okay, let's take a break. We'll come back and finish it up. The last part of Handle on the News. Let's check in with Amy in the KFI News Center.
1: Here's the latest. More than 300 people have been arrested and dozens of children have been rescued in a multi-agency child predator bust in Southern California. Thousands showed up to mourn the loss of 3 men who were killed protecting children inside a mosque in San Diego. And a haunted house inspired by the movie Sinners will join this year's Halloween Horror Nights lineup at Universal Studios Hollywood. We'll check in on those stories and more coming up at the top of the hour. And we'll check in with Will, find out what's slowing you down on the 105 next.
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1: Sunny after the burn-off, highs in the low 70s to upper 80s. 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There's a crash in Willowbrook on the 105.
2: Yeah, it's kind of a big backup, too. This one's on the right shoulder, 105 freeway westbound before Wilmington Avenue. Everything's off on the side. It was a motorcycle that got mixed up in a crash there. It was on its side as well. Traffic stopped from before the 710 now as you try to head west on the 105. If you're not quite to the 710 yet, I would go south on the 710 and hit the 91 and head westbound on that freeway, because you'll have very little delay if you choose the 91 over the 105. Meanwhile, in the city of Orange, it's right on the border of Orange and Garden Grove, we have Western Avenue completely shut down because of that chemical problem at a plant there, that there were some evacuations, and you can't get through on Western Avenue in Garden Grove, that just south there of Chapman. And in the Desert Center area, if you are driving eastbound on the 10 towards Phoenix, all lanes are shut down right now, just past a place called Corn Springs Road. It's out there in Desert Center. This is all beyond Coachella and Palm Springs and all that. But if you're driving to Phoenix, making that getaway, can't get through right now. With Southern California's most accurate traffic reports, I'm Will Coleschreiber.
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22: Today at 3 o'clock on the John Cobell Show, Spencer Pratt has a plan to relocate the L.A. homeless outside of Los Angeles, give them mental health treatment, give them drug treatment, rehabilitate them, and then get them work. 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

0: Hi, AM 640. Bill Handel here. It is a Friday morning, May 22, and I do believe, Neil, you and the Dodgers have something to say. You and the Dodgers have something to say.
1: Hold on a second. I don't see anything.
2: Okay. Would you like me to say it?
1: Sure.
0: You and the Dodgers. Okay. Amy and the Dodgers have something to say.
2: Yes, we do. Whoops, that's the wrong one. I'm looking back at wake up call. There it is.
1: And your Kono's official in the can.
0: Yeah.
2: Oh, well, then it's good that we're here. Your official home for Dodger baseball is AM 570 LA Sports. 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
0: As Neil was looking for his copy, and this entire mention was completely screwed up, I just want to point out, you're listening to the Bill Handel Show right here on KFI AM 640.
1: Okay. It happens.
0: Yes. It's usually my job. Okay. Moving on, and we finish Handel on the news on this Friday morning.
2: Oh, and moving on, it's my turn.
0: This is the Bill Handel Show.
2: Bad veins have given a really bad guy another year on Earth. Tennessee called off the execution of a death row inmate who's been convicted of 3 murders. Why? Because his executioners couldn't insert a backup intravenous line. The governor granted him a 1-year reprieve. So they put the IV in for the execution, but they couldn't find another suitable vein to put in a backup line. Apparently, they tried for about an hour before they called the whole thing off. Of course, death row inmates aren't guaranteed a pain-free death, but the U.S. Constitution mandates that their executions be free of cruel and unusual punishment.
0: Yeah, that's the Eighth Amendment, no cruel and unusual.
1: But who decides what cruel and unusual is?
0: The court does. In the end, the court does. It would end up with the Supreme Court. Now, a lot of states having had this problem are bailing on the execution, on the lethal injection. I think Utah's going back to the firing squad. And now, you're not going to say where 10 people or 5 people at 15 feet away with long guns saying, oops, all 5 of us missed. You're not going to hear that problem. And hanging, I think, is also allowed. Now, if an inmate does not choose any way to die, then I think it defaults to the lethal execution. And the first lethal execution in California, I went to a witness, and I really enjoyed it. It was one of the best days of my life seeing someone executed. Loved every minute of it.
1: Mm. You're an odd bird. All right, PepsiCo, the company behind snack and beverage brands, including, Pepsi, obviously, but Lay's, Doritos, Gatorade, Quaker Oats, they said that they're raising prices on some of their smaller chip bags. And this is, weeks now after executives touted the success of earlier price cuts aimed at winning back cost-conscious shoppers. So it's like wooing you with one and then...
0: The usual corporate speak, the official line is we are investing in value. Yeah. Listen, value of PepsiCo.
1: No company is going to lose money. They just aren't. So they're
0: they do lose money, but they try not to.
1: Yeah. They're just going to keep pricing us to death, and then they're going to find their ceiling.
0: Yeah. And they're going to tell us that they're not pricing us to death. Gas prices are going down. Oh, really? Ooh, Target. This is great piece of news because I shop at Target occasionally.
2: Yeah, Target's been losing money. So here's how they're going to get shoppers to come back. They're putting out new carts. They're redesigning their shopping carts. They are effortlessly functional, made to last, and redesigned with a lower environmental footprint in mind. The carts will have smoother maneuverability and ergonomic handles, a deeper, more comfortable, secure child seat, increased basket space, and larger cup holders.
0: I already think they have the best carts in the industry.
1: So do all the homeless people in Los Angeles.
0: Yes, that's true. But they're very thick plastic to begin with, and they roll pretty smoothly. They're not the kind that supermarkets have that are designed to go left or right as you roll them forward. These actually work, and now they're going to work better.
1: Yeah, but how about concentrating on the experience at Target, which has gone downhill? Used to be a wonderful shopping experience, lots of choices, and it's just not as...
2: We used to do Target Sundays. My girlfriends and I, we'd all go like, hey, what are we doing today? Let's go to Target. Kind of like Bill goes to Costco. We used to do that at Target.
1: Wow, you live an exciting life.
2: I know, right?
1: Me and my girls, we'd put our cats away and no, we'd go...
2: I was the only one who had cats, and I had a dog at the time.
0: Okay, we're done, guys. That is it for at least the news part of the Friday show. Coming up, the big story yesterday, and it's being touted as this may be the disintegration, which is not the case of the Republican Party, at least in terms of the legislators. But man, this one took the president for a loop, and I'll share that with you when we come back. 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
2: Hailed as heroes. I'm Amy King, live in the KFI 24-hour newsroom. Thousands showed up to mourn the loss of three men who were killed protecting children inside a mosque in San Diego. Police say a crowd of about 5,000 people attended a traditional Muslim prayer service yesterday at the city's largest mosque. A security guard and two others are being hailed as heroes for stopping two shooters from reaching children in classrooms at the Islamic Center of San Diego. The 17 and 18-year-old shooters shot and killed themselves a few blocks away from the Islamic Center. No children were hurt. The California Highway Patrol is getting ready to start its holiday maximum enforcement period.
4: Across California, they'll focus on seatbelt use, reckless driving, and drunk driving. It'll run during the Memorial Day weekend and conclude at 11:59 p.m. Monday night. The CHP says that there were over 13,000 crashes across the state last year that killed more than 1,300 people. Mark Mayfield, KFI News.
2: More than 300 people have been arrested and dozens of kids have been rescued during a massive child exploitation sting across Southern California. It's known as Operation Firewall. LAPD Chief Jim McDonald says the task force used every kind of technology available to identify and hunt down people charged with a list of crimes against children.
5: Production, possession, and distribution of child sexual abuse material, lewd acts with a child, contacting or attempting to meet a minor for lewd purposes, human trafficking, failure to register as a convicted sex offender, and parole and probation violations by registered sex offenders.
2: The months-long crackdown was done in L.A., Orange, San Bernardino, Santa Barbara, and Ventura counties. Governor Newsom and Chevron are fighting again.
6: At several Chevron gas stations in the state, they have signs saying the high price of gas is due to policies coming out of Sacramento, placing blame solely on California lawmakers. Meanwhile, Newsom is taking to social media telling people to avoid the high prices at Chevron gas stations on the busy holiday weekend because Chevron supports the war in Iran. Chevron says the signs are to educate consumers as to why prices in the state are well above the national average. Jason Campadonia, KFI News.
2: President Trump has announced the U.S. will send an additional 5,000 U.S. troops to Poland. Earlier this month, the Pentagon said it would pull 5,000 troops from Germany. Then the Pentagon canceled a deployment of 4,000 troops to Poland. The Pentagon later said that deployment was a temporary delay. More Republicans have objected to President Trump's $1.8 billion fund that could give payouts to his political allies who claim they were targeted by the Biden administration. ABC's Mary Bruce says it could include the rioters who stormed the Capitol and attacked police officers on January 6.
7: Republicans demanding answers or they won't approve more funding for the president's immigration crackdown. Some Republican senators saying the president's fund could cost them the midterms.
2: Senate Republican leader John Thune canceled a planned immigration vote yesterday and sent lawmakers home for a week. A haunted house inspired by the film Sinners is going to join this year's Halloween Horror Nights lineup at Universal Studios Hollywood. The attraction is based on writer-director Ryan Coogler's supernatural horror film. It's scheduled to open September 3rd. Universal Studios Hollywood says this year's Halloween Horror Nights will run for 42 nights and include 8 haunted houses and other spooky attractions. We're going to check and see what's slowing you down on the 15 next.
0: Now, bad breath is simply part of our lives. It just happens. Oh, no, you don't have any because you never go to sleep and wake up with morning breath. And you certainly never drink coffee and have the coffee breath. 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
2: Southland weather from KFI, going to see some clouds this morning. Otherwise, sunny skies, highs around 70 at the coast, low to mid-70s for metro LA and inland Orange County, upper 70s to mid-80s in the valleys. Gusty winds with highs in the low to upper 80s for the IE, windy with highs in the 70s and 80s in the high desert. Overnight lows tonight in the 50s, then tomorrow morning low clouds, sunny after that, highs in the upper 60s to mid-80s with some gusty winds in the IE and Antelope Valley. Pretty much the same for Sunday, and then we'll cool down a couple degrees for Memorial Day on Monday. It's 61 in Los Alamitos, 54 Santa Clarita, 60 in Seal Beach, and 60 in Torrance. 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The Dow trading up 351 points, the Nasdaq's up 80, and the S&P 500 is trading up 34. There's a stall in Mira Loma on the 15.
8: Something is stuck in the roadway there, the 15 southbound, right before the 60. The right lane's blocked. And, yeah, traffic at a standstill as you get away from the 10, really, or actually Foothill Boulevard, I would say, on the southbound side of the 15. But it's ugly there as you head into Mira Loma from the Ontario area. Now, we've got some issues as well in Willowbrook. It's been this crash involving a motorcycle, 105 westbound before Wilmington Avenue. Everything's reportedly off to the right shoulder, but traffic is still really slow all the way back from at least the 710, maybe Garfield there as well. We've got some problems on the 5. Melissa Christ has more.
9: Up in Sun Valley, it looks like we have a stall in the carpool lane, 5 southbound is Sheldon Street. CHB might run a traffic break soon, but for now, it is slow from Van Nuys Boulevard.
8: Also, Cesar Chavez and Eastern Avenue, that intersection, we had a burst pipe underneath the roadway there. That intersection's still closed. It's a big intersection with big streets, and you might find some delays in that area. With Southern California's most accurate traffic reports, I'm Will Kohlschreiber.
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because it's all about embarrassing me. Some of the stories we are looking at, some of the big stories, the World Health Organization, WHO, great band, raised the risk of Ebola turning into a national outbreak in the Democratic Republic of Congo to very high. And it's the number of people being infected is going up by the hundreds a day. Now, in a stunning loss for the president, a couple of days ago, he announced a $1.8 billion payout fund that would pay those people that under the Biden administration were hurt, where the DOJ during that time weaponized the department and went after people that were, well, innocent and unfairly prosecuted. Read any one of Trump's enemies, perceived enemies that said anything against him, much less did anything against him personally or his values or his beliefs. Okay, this took everybody by surprise. I mean, he just came up with it. Congress didn't even know it was happening. Now, Congress did know that there was a problem with the ballroom that he had asked for $1 billion for, quote, security under the ballroom. Where do you spend $1 billion on security is beyond me. And since he had said the donations would pay for the ballroom, no public money. Well, okay, he stopped talking about that. So the big deal, and don't forget the arch, which is kind of big. Now this, and don't forget the deal where he filed a lawsuit against the IRS for $10 billion because someone leaked his tax returns. So the IRS gets hit with $10 billion. He settles with the IRS. That's basically with himself I won't continue on with my $10 billion suit. And in exchange, the IRS, what they get to do is never in perpetuity, at least up to this point, have an audit. The IRS will never audit Trump, his family, his businesses. That's just fantastic. Oh, and I want that $1.8 billion payout. Now, who does that go to? Well, those victims who are victimized by the DOJ under Biden, including those patriots that were held hostage, the ones that overran the Capitol. Now, Trump may call them patriots, but there are a few congresspeople and senators who were in the Capitol at that time that were running for their lives because the crowd was screaming, for example, hang Penn, where's Nancy Pelosi, hang Pence. I mean, it was insane. So you have some senators pretty upset, clearly. And this is beyond the pale. This one, the legislator said, no, we are not even going to even attempt to allow this to happen. Paying anybody who claims they were victimized. All you have to do is make a claim. And Todd Blanche yesterday went in front of a Senate subcommittee to try to defend it, this bill, the weaponization bill. And here's the problem is not only was the Senate and we're talking about Republicans now, the Senate and the House in an uproar over this. He goes in front of the Senate subcommittee and starts defending it. And they had a couple of questions, screaming at the top of their lungs at Blanche. Now, it was a closed-door hearing, but this is reported people sort of in the know with the leaks that happened. And that is exactly who is going to determine? We don't know. How do people apply? Well, we really don't know. How does this work? Well, we really don't know. What panel is set up? Well, we don't really know. But we still want $1.8 billion for this fund. And they were just screaming. Him attempting to go in front of the committee and somehow defend this. Boy, did that backfire. So here are the problems that Congress, the Senate, and the House has to deal with. The $1.8 billion fund, ridiculous. The ballroom, $1 billion. And all of a sudden, the ballroom is sort of just attached to that. No, that's not going to go. You have the Arc de Triomphe. Instead of the Triumph, which is going to be bigger than any of these monuments anywhere in the world. I mean-

0: imagine the one in Germany, and imagine the one in France. Trump is doing exactly the same thing. And here's what ended up happening yesterday. There was supposed to be a vote, which was a given, that ICE and Border Patrol were going to be funded, completely funded. And that came as a result of the bill that was passed to stop the shutdown of the government and the understanding that they would pick up the ICE and the Border Patrol later. That's exactly what they did. And there was going to be, there was a given. Well, Congress was so pissed off that the Senate adjourned, wouldn't give the vote for this bill that the president said, I want this on my desk by June 1st. And even the House, and keep in mind, the House is controlled, as is the Senate, but the House is controlled by the Republicans. And you have the Speaker of the House, that's Trump's lapdog, Mike Johnson, was going to lose that vote. So what did he do? He adjourned. He said, there will be no vote, because he knew he was going to lose. The problem is they're going to have to deal with it when Congress comes back, when we certainly have the House comes back and the Senate comes back. And if Trump keeps on doubling down, and by the way, he has already said, I'm not moving. I still want all of this. He's not prepared to even negotiate. I don't even know where you go to negotiate this. They're at a an impasse. So the full control of the Senate and the House, at least on this issue, isn't going to work. All right. Coming up, an autopsy report issued by the Democratic National Committee. What happened in 2024? Let's check in with Amy in the KFI newsroom.
1: Here's the latest. Evacuation orders around a chemical leak in Orange County that were lifted last night have been reissued this morning. We'll tell you why. A wind-driven fire near Lancaster has been stopped at more than 300 acres. Meta has settled the first of many lawsuits that have been brought by school districts around the country, alleging that the companies caused mental health issues and social media addiction. Those stories and more coming up at the bottom of the hour. We'll check and see what's slowing you down in Riverside next.
0: When you have an accident, a car accident, let's say there is a slip and fall going on too, it's not your fault, you've been injured, you've got a couple of choices. 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
1: From the Odoo.com Weather Center, Odoo, the only business software you need. Sunny with highs in the low 70s at the coast, upper 70s to upper 80s inland. This report brought to you by Adam Miller for Mayor of Los Angeles. 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We've got dogs on the roadway in Riverside.
2: Yeah, unfortunately, we might have one of them actually perhaps got hit by a car, it looks like. It looks like several dogs, 215 southbound, just south of Martin Luther King Boulevard there. And they are, well, there's a slowdown as well, as a lot of cars stopped trying to help out the situation. CHP's on the scene, so hopefully if a dog was hurt, they'll get that pup to a vet quickly. Northbound side of the 215, I should mention, also jammed up as you approach. That's slow from Alessandro Boulevard. Willowbrook, still this crash on the right shoulder, 105 westbound right before for Wilmington Avenue. It's a downed motorcycle in lanes there. And we've got some slow traffic headed down through the Sepulveda Pass. We had an earlier problem there, southbound, northbound 405 at Skirball Center, but it's the southbound side that's really slow from Victory. And new problems in Studio City. This one just popping up there, northbound side of the 101. This is going to be, looks like it's going to be between Laurel and Coldwater. Crash there, three vehicles involved, traffic quickly backing up into Toluca Lake. With Southern California's most accurate traffic reports, I'm Will Kohlschreiber.
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0: 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Bill Handel here. Friday morning, May 22. Some of the big stories we are looking at. Just reported that nearly 1.2 billion people worldwide had mental disorders in 2023, a 95.5% increase since 1990. See, I don't buy that mental illness increased, doubled since 1990. It's just the way the reporting is different and the way mental illness is defined. For example, it used to be that people listening to the show were not considered mentally ill. Okay, now, as we all know, the 2024 election created a Donald Trump presidency. The first time around, I was stunned that Donald Trump won. The second time around, because of what the Trump administration does. This one is, now it's gone crazy. You think if he ran now, he'd be elected? So here's the Democratic National Committee, and this is what they use when there is a big loss. The Republicans do the same thing. They do an election autopsy, and this one is 192 pages. And this started looking at some of the reasons. For example, the anti-Trump sentiment, which was central to Kamala Harris and the Democratic campaign, didn't really motivate voters. It turned out to be more the financial aspect, the cost of living, the inflation. And what didn't happen is committee said that the campaign was anti-Trump and didn't make affirmative cases for candidates, didn't push the positive, what the Democrats were going to do, particularly Kamala Harris. Just didn't work. Now, here's the problem. A lot of Democrats are saying this is not a very good document. It leaves out a whole lot of stuff. And that makes a lot of sense. I mean, you know, a lot of it makes sense. The main points were actually, some say, entirely unaddressed. For example, no mention whatsoever of Joe Biden's age and how that factored into the election, in which he dropped out of the race, 3 or 4 months before the general election. And if you talk to anybody out there, who ended up voting for Trump and switched from Joe Biden, you tell me age wasn't a factor. As I was watching the debate, as most of us were, I'm told that I think it was David Axelrod who was watching the debate. And as soon as Biden imploded, he said, "We've just lost the election." No mention of Biden's age at all. Didn't look into the process by how Kamala Harris so quickly secured the Democratic nomination. Now, to be fair, how much time they had to find a nominee, probably impossible. No research on Harris's position on the conflict between Israel and Gaza. And she was as pro-Palestinian out there as any candidate would. Even the words Gaza and Palestinians don't appear in this report. And even though the U.S. policy with Israel continues to be deeply divided in the party, the Democratic Party, and no mention of it at all. No mention of her decision to select Minnesota Governor Tim Walz as the vice presidential nominee. And people were arguing, why didn't you pick a running mate from a key swing state? Like Pennsylvania, Governor Josh Shapiro, and that may have given Kamala Harris, the Democrats, a leg up. And the White House didn't adequately position the VP as a Biden's successor, didn't do a good job of explaining why and how, because it turned out that Joe Biden chose her. It's that simple. There was nobody else that really was in contention, because at that point, Biden he was the leader of the party. And since they're effectively the party was already imploding, and he had, because of his age and what the disastrous performance was, there was nobody there. And the age issue, you talk about the hubris of Joe Biden. He had said he's a transitional president when he ran in 2024. And he was only going to run one more term, one term. And then he changed his mind and said, I am the only person that can lead this country. And therefore, I am going to run. Yeah, good for him. Right. And the party went forward with the basic premise of we're going to run anti-Trump. Now, that may happen again, but I believe the anti-Trump sentiment is far stronger now than it was then. I mean, look at what's happening with gas prices, the war, him talking about invading Cuba, Greenland. I mean, just crazy ass stuff. This weaponization bill, building the that ballroom, literally upending the footprint and the view and the curb appeal of the White House, which is wonderful. And it's just there's a lot to attack on him. But they also the Democratic Party, which has to go, they have to say, here is what we are going to do. It's not just anti-Trump. What are we going to do to help the average American? Today, Trump is going to speak at 3 o'clock Eastern, so it's noon today, about the prices. And it's mainly, from what we are told, it's an economic press conference where is he going to say prices are down like he did when he ran and when he said day one that prices will be cut in half? Is he going to ignore the price of gasoline? I don't think so. But he will say as soon as the war is over, prices will drop in half, which, by the way, is ludicrous. That will not happen. They may drop somewhat, but the comparison is going to be at the lowest point when the strait is open. What is the price going to be between now and pre-pandemic prices? Big, big difference. Now, 4 years ago was the most that gas was charged, I don't know, in decades. We're beating that in terms of prices. Okay, we're done with that. Oh, I love this. I love this. And this has to do with athletes who use steroids, use performance enhancing drugs. So let me tell you how sports authorities or some are dealing with it. It's hilarious. We'll be back with that. Amy in the KFI newsroom.
1: Evacuation orders sparked by a reported chemical leak in Garden Grove have been reissued as a precaution because of what officials call changing conditions this morning. Fire crews were called out yesterday about a toxic chemical being released into the air.
15: We arrived to a 34,000-gallon tank containing an industrial chemical that had been overheated inside the vessel. The system activated as it was designed to, released vapors through the top, and a sprinkler system was activated to start the cooling process.
1: Orange County Fire Authority Captain Sean Durant says fire crews sprayed water on the tank to cool it even more. He says the chemical in the tank is flammable, which is what led to the evacuations and road closures. News brought to you by American Vision Windows. A wind-driven fire near Lancaster has been stopped at just over 300 acres. The fire was reported yesterday afternoon near 230th Street West and West Avenue C8. Evacuation orders were issued as buildings were threatened, but fire crews announced the fire spread had been stopped after a couple of hours. A fire that's burned more than 2,100 acres in Simi Valley is now 40% surrounded. Evacuation orders and warnings remain in place in Ventura County, though several have been downgraded. Crews are monitoring the area around the Santa Susana Field Laboratory, but say the fire has not reached that property. Meta has settled the first of many lawsuits that have been brought by school districts around the country. The suit filed by a district in rural Kentucky sought to have social media companies pay for the costs that they say they had to incur to deal with mental health issues caused by social media addiction. It was set to go on trial in Oakland next month. The settlement was announced yesterday. Terms were not disclosed. TikTok, Snap, and Google's YouTube settled earlier this week. And morale at Meta is mega low.
16: The parent company of Facebook and Instagram laid off 10% of its workforce this week, and remaining employees are baying to be the next ones let go. Nearly 8,000 employees got early morning emails this week letting them know their jobs were terminated. Mark Zuckerberg's company also said it was moving another 7,000 employees to AI-related gigs and closing 6,000 open roles. Many employees are begging for the virtual pink slip to get the 16 weeks of minimum severance pay, the largest single round of layoffs ever for the company comes despite record profits for the first quarter of this year. Michael Crozier, KFI News.
1: And Waymo is pressing pause on freeway driving for its autonomous taxi service. It's working to upgrade some performance issues in construction zones. Cities affected include LA, San Francisco, Phoenix, and Miami. Severe weather and flooding issues have also led to a full stoppage of all service temporarily in Atlanta, Austin, Dallas, Houston, and San Antonio. The company says Waymos are still operating normally on surface streets in areas where freeway service is paused. We'll check and see what's slowing you down in Studio City next.
0: The stock market is at record highs. I mean, it's through the roof today. And so I'm looking at our economy in general, and here is how you build a spectacular economy like we have. AI takes away your jobs. Inflation is increasing prices prohibitively. College costs are through the roof. Cost of gasoline, cost of food. I guess that's how you do it. You increase all those costs, and I guess that's what makes prices, that what's make the economy so strong. Now, something's got to give. 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I mean, this bubble has to burst. And so what happens? 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
1: Southland weather from KFI. Sunny after the burn-off. Highs around 70 at the beaches. Low to mid-70s for Metro LA and Inland OC. Upper 70s to mid-80s in the valleys and high desert. Low to upper 80s with gusty winds in the Inland Empire. Morning clouds, then sunny in the afternoon tomorrow and Sunday. Highs will be in the upper 60s to low 80s. And then we'll cool down a couple degrees for Memorial Day on Monday. It's 61 in Yorba Linda, 62 in Tustin. There's a crash in Studio City on the 101.
2: Big mess there on the 101 northbound just past Laurel Canyon. Two middle lanes are blocked with this. Traffic is really loading up out of the Toluca Lake area. It's slow from before Cahuenga as you try to head west on the 134. Meanwhile, hearing about some big time problems in Norco.
17: Hey, just wanted to give your KFI listeners a heads up. There's a huge slab of concrete on the 15 South and the fast track lanes, the left lane right before 6th Street. Oh, my name is Andrew.
2: Well, thank you, Andrew. Also, Dwayne's letting us know about a problem. It's going to be the northbound side of the 5 right there at the 2 freeway. Caltrans setting up shop with big delays all the way out of the East LA interchange. Hey, you can be like those guys and be our KFIs out there on the roadways. Hit us up on our talk back here. #250 on your cell. 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

0: KFI AM 640. It is a Friday morning, Foodie Friday, which is not going to happen this morning because Neil went off to the doctors and asked Candle Anything, which in fact is going to happen at 5:30. Some of the stories we're looking at, the World Health Organization has raised the risk of Ebola turning into a national outbreak in the Democratic Republic of Congo to very high. Yep. And the war continues. Oh, no, I'm sorry. The war that was already won. The war that was won day one. The war that the U.S. controls the Strait of Hormuz. That's the war we're talking about. Now, one of the big deals in Olympics and sports in general is the use of illegal drugs, doping. And it is a very big deal because athletes who are caught are thrown out of federations. Any records that are broken are immediately dismissed. So here is a group of people that say, since drugs are such a big part of athletics today, and most athletes do not take those drugs, how about this idea? How about enhanced games that's happening this weekend and having the athletes take those drugs? They're asked to take performance-enhancing drugs, outlawed in official competition, and offer huge prizes to these folks to, quote, break world records with illegal drugs. So there's a specially built 2,500-seat arena at Resorts World in Las Vegas. 42 athletes will compete in the following events: swimming, the 50-meter and 100-meter freestyle, and the butterfly, track and field, 100 meters, weightlifting, snatch, clean, and jerk, snatch being only for women athletes. For the strongman, deadlift, and more than a dozen Olympic swimmers have signed on. A couple of world-class swimmers have signed on. And it is, 37 of the 42 athletes have been involved in the International Review Board. There's a trial in Abu Dhabi going on, and the International Review Board controls the review over the doping. And so how is this going to work? And how can they justify taking the drugs? As I said, they claim far more athletes cheat than are caught. Therefore, the enhanced game is being transparent by allowing these athletes to take the drugs. So what does sports experts say? People involved in the international sports arena. They're saying this is crazy. It calls the enhanced games a dangerous and irresponsible concept and points out the FDA-approved drugs are all banned and may not be dangerous that even taking them is a real danger. So how much money are these athletes getting paid? Well, 3 to 5 times what they would get from their national federations, and an appearance fee. And for all events, there's a $500,000 prize pool, the winner receiving $250,000. And if a winner breaks a world record, there's an additional $250,000. And in the two glamour events, the 50-meter freestyle, 100-meter sprint, this is the swimming, the prize is an additional $1 million. Also, they can wear these polyurethane speed suits, banned, because they are so scientifically advanced that there's a huge advantage wearing them by a second or two on these events. Now, none of these, quote, world records will count officially. So all you're going to see is a bunch of athletes taking a bunch of drugs and maybe making breaking, quote, world records that mean absolutely nothing. And you can see them Sunday evening, and they're going to be streamed through Roku across the U.S. and internationally on the YouTube channel of the Enhanced Games. Sebastian Coe, the president of World Athletes, spoke for many sports federations. It's bollocks, isn't it? I can't really get excited about this. The Enhanced Games claims to be a global movement that develops scientific insights, medical discoveries, and record-breaking sports events to unite humanity and inspire innovation. Yeah, that's going to unite humanity. A bunch of athletes taking illegal drugs, breaking world records, and all of humanity will be involved, and it's going to be united. A story coming up, and it has to do with Hooters, the restaurant, and it's just a little surprising. It really is. I'll share that story with you upon our return. All right, Amy in the KFI newsroom.
1: Here's the latest. More than 300 people have been arrested and dozens of children have been rescued in a multi-agency child predator bust in Southern California. U.S. Secretary of State Marco Rubio says there has been slight progress in talks with Iran, but no deal. On your mark, get set, vote. 120 voting centers will be open daily in L.A. County starting tomorrow ahead of the June 2nd election. We'll check those stories and more coming up at the top of the hour. We'll check what's slowing you down on the 118 next.
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1: Sunny skies after the burn off, highs in the low 70s to upper 80s. 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From your Toyota dealer's traffic center, we make it easy. There's a crash in Chatsworth on the 118.
3: It involves a big rig that is apparently on fire. This is going to be the 118 westbound, Topanga Canyon. Big rig on fire and CHP and fire department on the way. It looks like it's the truck tractor only that's on fire, so not the trailer. But yeah, that's causing some problems. Again, that's on the westbound side of the 118 that's really jammed up. It's slow all the way back from well before DeSoto on that stretch. Got some new problems in the Grapevine, on the Grapevine, 5 freeway southbound. This is going to be right there past Grapevine Road. Looks like a big rig involved in a crash there with another truck. And at least the two right lanes are blocked. Starting to see some pretty heavy backup as you get away, as you approach the Grapevine Road there on the southbound side of the 5. And it's also still really messed up in Studio City. 101 northbound past Laurel Canyon. Two middle lanes blocked with a wreck there. Traffic's jammed from Vineland. With Southern California's most accurate traffic reports, I'm Will Kohlschreiber.
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17: A few miles from the glass spires of Midtown Atlanta lies the South River Forest. 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
0: KFI Handle here, a Friday, May 22. Some of the big stories yesterday. The House and the Senate were going to vote on the immigration bill. And this is President Trump's premier bill. Big, big deal to President Trump. Well, because of that $1.8 billion bill that he, the $1.8 billion directive, executive directive that he signed that got people so pissed off. That both the House and the Senate adjourned. They wouldn't even take the vote for his keynote, for his key bill that he wanted for Border Patrol and ICE. Okay, moving on, I want to tell you about a Hooters in East Brunswick, New Jersey. Okay, 25 televisions, you know, showing baseball, hockey, basketball, typical Hooters. And there is a sign that reads, "Caution, blondes thinking." And right underneath there is a six-year-old girl sipping soda through a bendy straw. Huh? Then there's a baseball team, a middle school baseball team on the other table, at a table where printed are Hooters swimsuit calendar girls. In the corner, a server wearing hot pants hands out balloons and crayons to young girls. Whoa, boy. Hooters and kids. And Hooters hasn't changed its policy. I mean, it still hires Hooters girls, women, with, let me put it this way, flat-chested women need not apply. And Hooter girls are big-breasted, small-waist, pretty attractive. You won't see any waitresses that have open shankers on their faces. Or are very homely or have zits all over their faces, so their faces look like pepperoni pizzas. You will not see that at Hooters. Matter of fact, there was a great lawsuit. Men filed a lawsuit against Hooters because they were discriminated against because they weren't getting hired except for trans. They were getting hired depending on the size of their boobs, their Winnebagos. you know, their bazookas, their whatever you want to call them. And Hooters, great story, founded in 1983 by six Florida business guys who got together to open up a place they couldn't get kicked out of. And there's the all-female wait staff that they had, revealing outfits, serving the food, wings, burgers, beer. They opened more locations, licensed the name Hooters. At its peak, the chain had 420 restaurants across 42 states, 29 countries, and they even had a Hooters airline for 3 years. Well, there were a bunch of ownership changes. And what ended up happening? Well, the waitstaff uniforms grew skimpier. Two companies, Hooters Inc. and Hooters of America, had all kinds of disagreements over the company's brand identity. And the the company suffered big time. You had the recession of 2008, changes of dining habits, the pandemic, Delta blow. And so they're declining sales, more debt. Hooters of America closed down a bunch of locations and filed for Chapter 11 bankruptcy. In recent months, the original owners have moved to reclaim Hooters. So under private equity, the franchise operators leaned into more overtly sexual marketing. And a 2021 decision that management made was to introduce uniforms that resembled underwear. They have a beach-themed restaurant, is what they wanted pegged, and it promoted the servers, the Hooters girls, and also had a very successful side business, a calendar featuring employees in bikinis. Okay, with all that said and done, Hooters being Hooters, this Hooter that I'm talking about in East Brunswick has a Kids Eat Free promotion on Saturdays. They have Hooters-branded baby onesies for sale at the merchandise desk. Still holds the occasional bikini night with servers doing their jobs in swimwears. And needless to say, there is a lot of debate on the net. And I'll tell you what else happens at these Hooters. The servers make a big production out of birthdays. Standing kids on chairs, giving them the menus to flap like their wings. And for adult males, they will do things like stuff their shirts with paper towels to simulate breasts. And over the years, needless to say, Hooters has faced its share of legal challenges. As I said, that discrimination lawsuit, it was settled because men claimed they were not denied jobs at the chain because of their sex. So Hooters employed men in support roles, including hosts and bartenders. And I think there were a group of men who had moobs. I don't know if you've ever seen that, but these are men who have pretty good size, what appear to be breasts, because let's just say they're pretty heavy. There was a suit and a bill. National Organization for Women sued to bar minors from Hooters restaurants in California, that failed. So, who would have thunk? Hooters for kids. Coming up, who's buying more homes? Men or women? Who would you guess? That's coming up when we return. KFI AM 640.
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1: On your mark, get set, vote. I'm Amy King, live in the KFI 24-hour newsroom. More than 120 vote centers will open across LA County tomorrow for the June 2nd statewide primary election. County election officials say eligible voters who haven't yet registered can still go to a center, fill out a conditional voter registration, and cast a ballot. Once that registration is validated through the statewide database, the ballot would be processed like all others. The vote centers are going to be open daily from 10 a.m. to 7 p.m. through Election Day. The L.A. City Council has approved a revised budget of nearly $15 billion.
2: The budget keeps many of Mayor Karen Bass's priorities. The budget includes additional funding for fire and police,
3: Councilwoman Tracy Park was the sole no vote. She represents Pacific Palisades and wants more funding for the fire department. Mark Mayfield, KFI News.
1: Evacuation orders in Garden Grove have been reissued this morning as a precaution as hazmat crews work to clean up after a chemical leak. Thousands of people were told to get out yesterday just in case because a 34,000-gallon storage tank was spewing a toxic chemical into the air. The stuff is used to make acrylic plastics. The fire department says the tank had overheated and the system did what it's designed to do, which is to release vapors through the top and activate the sprinkler system. A multi-agency task force has announced a major child predator bust and the rescue of dozens of children.
4: Operation Firewall bagged 341 alleged internet child predators and rescued 40 kids across Southern California. The LAPD led the operation to round up predators using the internet to sexually exploit children, with undercover investigations on social media and search and arrest warrants in five counties. Charges include production, possession, and distribution of child sexual abuse material, lewd acts with a child, contact or attempting to contact a child for lewd purposes, human trafficking, failure to register as a convicted sex offender, and parole and probation violations. Mark Rauner, KFI News.
1: U.S. Secretary of State Marco Rubio says there has been a slight amount of progress in talks with Iran.
6: We all would love to see an agreement with Iran in which the straits are open and they abandon their nuclear ambitions and so forth, their nuclear weapons ambitions. That's what we would all hope for, and that's what we're going to continue to work on.
1: Rubio spoke ahead of a meeting of the NATO foreign ministers in Sweden. President Trump has been threatening for weeks that the ceasefire reached in mid-April with Iran could end if Iran doesn't make a deal. He has also threatened to restart attacks on Iran. Metrolink is making more trains available to get fans to World Cup events.
10: Metrolink says it will add special rail service during World Cup events in L.A., including match days at SoFi Stadium and fan events at Union Station. The expanded service will operate on the 91 Paris Valley, Antelope Valley, Orange County, San Bernardino, and Ventura County lines during eight L.A. match days and four fan fest dates scheduled between June and July. Officials say the additional service is intended to help fans and visitors travel to matches while easing traffic congestion across Southern California. Deborah Mark, KFI News.
1: And Angels fans are planning to protest at tonight's game against the Texas Rangers in Anaheim. Some are encouraged to wear black for a so-called right field rebellion. Videos posted to social media this week show "Sell the team" chants breaking out among fans. The message is directed at longtime team owner Artie Moreno. Through 51 games this season, the Angels are at 17-34, putting them dead last in the league. A recent rat infestation also caused a concession stand at the stadium to be shut down. And a video went viral last weekend of a possum being caught in the stands during a game. We'll check and see what's slowing you down through the Newhall Pass next.
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1: Southland weather from KFI, some clouds hanging around this morning, then sunny skies, highs around 70 at the beaches. Low to mid-70s for Metro LA and inland Orange County, upper 70s to mid-80s in the valleys. Gusty winds with highs in the low to upper 80s for the Inland Empire. Windy with highs in the 70s and 80s in the high desert. Lows tonight in the 50s, morning low clouds, then sunny tomorrow with highs in the upper 60s to mid 80s. Gusty winds in the IE and Antelope Valley. Pretty much the same for Sunday, then a couple degrees cooler on Memorial Day. 61 now in Dana Point, 62 in Long Beach, 60 in Sherman Oaks, and 62 in Whittier. 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The Dow trading up 332 points. The NASDAQ is up 156, and the S&P 500 is trading up 40. We've got a crash in the Newhall Pass on the 5.
5: 5 northbound, right there at 14. Yeah, it looks like we've got a couple of vehicles involved in a wreck there. They're on the right shoulder, but you're going to see some slowing as you get away from the 210 freeway in that area. Just down on the 118, right around the corner from that, we've got a big problem. A truck completely burned, the cab at least, not the trailer, but a big rig fire there on the right shoulder, and traffic there on the westbound side of the 118 stopped all the way back from Porter Ranch as you try to head towards Simi Valley. Melissa Chris is checking out this problem still in Studio City 101 freeway.
7: Still looking stacked in Studio City this morning. Two center lanes blocked by a crash. 101 northbound after Laurel Canyon Boulevard. With a 20-minute delay, it is going to be heavy from Vinland Avenue.
5: Got a crash in Elysian Park, 110 southbound right before Sunset Boulevard. It's on the right shoulder. And a whole lot of people are hanging out in Hollywood. Miley Cyrus is getting a star today on the Hollywood Walk of Fame. This is an area just a little bit west of the Chinese Theater there. So delays there. People were camped out all overnight, and it's rough there for traffic as well. With Southern California's most accurate traffic reports, I'm Will Kohlschreiber.
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28: When was the last time you woke up actually feeling rested or got through the day without feeling stressed out? Yeah, over 50% of adults say they'd feel better if they got more sleep, and stress

It's a new study. It was published in the journal The Lancet out of England, very well-regarded journal. And the World Health Organization has raised the risk of Ebola turning into a national outbreak in the Democratic Republic of Congo to very high. And that kills a whole lot of people. I think it's 40% death rate with Ebola. Big time. And then Congress is at recess. The president tried to push forward his weaponization bill and the White House, the ballroom bill, in which $1 billion was asked for the security and a bunch of other stuff. And finally, even the Republicans said that's enough. And so they just adjourned without voting his what was the most important bill he had. And that is the immigration bill. Okay. Have a story for you. And here is a fact. Gen Z women are outpacing men when it comes to buying a home. They accounted for 35% of all homeowners in their generation. Single Gen Z men represented 18%. That's double. And the survey included homebuyers from several generations, from Gen Z, ages 18 to 26, to the silent generations, that's ages 80 to 100. And no other generation had a bigger share of single women homeowners than Gen Z. Laid a sign that single women overall are becoming homeowners at a greater rate than single men. And this is going back to 1981. At the height of the mid-20s, the housing boom, single women buying a home peaked at 22%. And there's a whole bunch of reasons. Women are outpacing men in college attendance, and that leads to higher income. They have a stronger desire for home ownership to secure their independence, something they could not do easily alone. And this is one, as I looked at this, come on, really? It wasn't until the 1970s where women were legally protected to have a mortgage on their own. You could say, no women. And that became illegal in the 70s. Go figure. And here's the problem with the ones who can't afford homes, even though there's a good percentage, many, many people, women obviously included. First-time buyers don't have equity from a previous home to put the down payment. And there's a story about Brie LaFleur. And she spent years hacking or saving, this is AP News, saving towards a down payment, saving half her pay, working two jobs. And in 2023, she finally bought her own home. Her search began in 2021, but low mortgage rates made the market ultra competitive and no one was selling. And that turbocharged prices. Well, she finally found a home in Baldwinsville, New York, about 15 miles from Syracuse. That's, 4 years later. The house was built in 1900. It has three bedrooms, 1.5 baths, and a big yard. And she really had to stretch because the price of the home was a prohibitive $175,000. $175,000 for a three-bedroom, one-and-a-half bath, and a big yard. $175,000 barely buys you a full tank of gas. And a lot of challenges face all Gen Z homeowners in terms of affording a home. First of all, they're typically just getting started in their careers. And their best income earning years are years ahead. Actually, the best years are people in their 50s. That's when you hit the high end. Unlikely to be married, have student loans to pay off, median income, annual income of $76,000. What does that buy you? This was the lowest compared to home buyers from all other generations. So relative to the cost, the people, the Gen Zers, women had the lowest annual income to buy a home because buying a home is really expensive. Now, when I bought my home here in Orange County or there in Orange County, it's not a huge home. You know, it's a nice size home. It's four bedrooms.
It's, you know, it's,

0: a nice home. I could not believe the price. I could not believe the price. It was 30% more than I anticipated. And I had to buy it because I was looking for a home. I wasn't going to rent. I've owned a home for many, many years. And so, and I was able to upgrade because my first home was in my 20s. Then I sold it, made a profit on it, which most of us do when we move up. Sold that one, sold the other one, and had enough money for a very healthy down payment. You don't do that today. Getting into a home is almost impossible. One of the things, which is really good, I offered my daughters, and this a lot of people do this. I don't know why, but they do. And that is, I'll tell you what, as a gift to you, as a starter point for life, I will put the down payment down on your house. That'll be my pleasure. Now, here's the good news. I offer to do it, and it's never going to happen because they'll never qualify for a mortgage because expensive houses are so expensive. So it's a win-win. I don't have to put up the money, and I get the kudos for being a good guy. That's the world today. All right, coming up, LA City Council, $15 billion budget, hiring 510 police officers, and there is some controversy, and Karen Bass is caught in the middle of it because she's the mayor. $15 billion for a budget for the city. I never thought it would be that high. I wasn't paying attention for a few years, and all of a sudden I'm looking at a budget that's that big. We'll go through it for a few minutes. And at the bottom is Ask Handle Anything. Amy in the KFI newsroom.
1: Here's the latest. A pipe has ruptured, shutting down a busy intersection in East L.A. We'll tell you where. The racing world is mourning the loss of NASCAR champion Kyle Busch. He was just 41. And a United flight from New Jersey to Guatemala had to make an emergency landing after a passenger tried to exit the plane at 36,000 feet. Those stories and more coming up at the bottom of the hour. We've got sunny skies on the way after the burn-off today. Highs will be in the low 70s to upper 80s. And we'll check and see what's slowing you down on the 2 next.
0: Okay, the economy seems to be, well, it is on fire right now, which I don't understand. AI is taking over our jobs. Inflation is really high. And you put all that together and you go, wait a minute. How can the stock market do so well? Well, the financial warning signs are certainly flashing. The dollar is under pressure. Inflation is rising. 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
1: 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There's a fire burning near Silver Lake along the 2.
2: Yeah, getting reports of a homeless campfire there just off the side of the 2 freeway at the 5. And it is really jammed up, that southbound 2, all the way back from before Fletcher, almost back to about Avenue 40. So we're going to keep an eye on that fire. We've also got some slow traffic still in Studio City. A big problem there on the 101 freeway northbound past Laurel Canyon. 2 middle lanes blocked with a crash, and traffic there jammed up almost all the way back from Barham Road on the 134. 118 still looking pretty rough there on the east or westbound side, right there near Topanga Canyon. We had a truck fire. Basically, the entire cab just burned to the ground. The trailer's okay, but yeah, that's not good. And new problems on the 91 freeway westbound at Main Street there. As you head towards Carson, looks like somebody stuck in the roadway there, sticking out in the right lane, and traffic is jammed back from the 710 with Southern California's most accurate traffic reports. I'm Will Kohlschreiber.
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0: 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Okay, I actually did that without flubbing it. Wow. You know, how impressive is that, huh? And that was a sports mention, and I didn't flub it.
1: That was impressive, Bill Handel.
0: Damn right. You know, I'm tomorrow morning, I'm going to look in the mirror and point and go, hey, you're fantastic with sports. Let's do some sports talk. All right, City of L.A., the council approved a $15 billion budget. Whoa, I had no idea it was that high. I haven't paid attention in a few years, but man, is that big time. Including hiring 510 police officers. City Council signed off on this $15 billion budget for the fiscal year 2026-27. And it preserved Karen Bass's, the mayor's police hiring plan, and socked away more money for potential emergencies. And I'll tell you how they're going to do it. The council voted 12-1 to approve the plan and called for the hiring of 510 LA police officers to offset resignations and retirements because cops want out. And by June of 2027, next year, the department is expected to have 8,555 officers, down from 10,000 in 2020, which is what we need. That's the sweet spot, is about 10,000 officers, and we're going to be 1,500 officers short at the end of 2027. One council member, Tracy Park, was alone in opposing the vote, saying the budget shortchanges the fire department, and that's important, and cuts the number of homeless encampment cleanups in her district. Now, the fire department, which has been under fire, especially since the Palisades fire, that's been a little bit contentious, because one of the reasons that the fire chief was canned was because she accused Karen Bass of cutting the firefighting, not only the purchase of equipment and the maintenance, holding off on maintenance, and not enough men, not enough firefighters, now that there are women up there. But women firefighters have tremendous upper body strength. You know that, don't you? They because they're picking up ladders and running, and they're, I think they're held to the same standards, too. So it ain't easy for a woman to be a firefighter, but a bunch of them do it. In any case, on the November ballot, November 3 election, there is going to be on the ballot a sales tax increase to pay for fire department operations. And that's how the fire department is going to be funded the way it should be funded, is we are going to vote, and we probably will vote it in, because who says no to firefighters or cops? An increase, half a percent increase in our sales taxes. So Los Angeles, Orange County, but this is a vote in Los Angeles, is going to go from the most expensive tax rate in the United States to the really blasto 5,000 expensive sales tax. You know, both Angelinos and the Democrats, when we die, you're going to have on your tombstone, "I never met a tax I didn't like." That's a Will Rogers quote, by the way. "I never met a man I didn't like." So you have Eunices Hernandez defended the spending plan, saying we're investing in solarizing streetlights so entire neighborhoods are not left in the dark. Now, how many of us live in neighborhoods where there are no streetlights? Frankly, I don't know of anybody who lives in the neighborhood with no streetlights. And these budget votes offered a big contrast to last year's vote when council members scrambled to eliminate a $1 billion shortfall and still trying to minimize cuts to the city workforce, and somehow it worked. This time around, council members are putting more money into the city's reserves. City council person Katie Uroslovsky, heads the budget committee, very powerful, said lenders and bond rating agencies are going to be watching really closely, because the city, to make all this happen, is going to issue $1.8 billion in bonds. And that's another clever way that cities and states and counties and even the federal government is able to produce money, as they sell bonds. The problem with selling bonds is you got to pay them back. And that's a little problematic. So let's say you want to buy a car that's above your means. You don't afford it. And you borrow a pile of money. And the problem is you got to pay it back. And we don't look at that. We just look at, oh boy, another $1.8 billion are coming in. And what already make that happen, by the way, there was one piece of good news that happened this week, and that business leaders promised to withdraw their ballot proposal to repeal the gross receipts tax. Man, that one would have cost. Because what ends up happening with that tax, that's the number two revenue, the revenue receiver, revenue receipt from the city. And it would have deprived the city of $860 million per year over the 5 years, per year. So it's a hold-the-line budget right now. Mostly avoids new investments, mostly avoids new cuts. Staffing remain about the same at police and fire departments, ramping up installation of curb cuts, wheelchair ramps on sidewalks at intersections. I thought they were all done. Is there, I don't even know of an intersection that doesn't have those ramps at the corner. And the budget offers a slow ramp up of police hiring, allowing 25 recruits per police academy class during the first part of the fiscal year, up to 50 recruits per class during the second half of the fiscal year. And here is what I think is great news. No matter how short the number of cops that are in the force, up to this point, the police department has not lowered its requirements. They're still holding the same requirements that they've had for many years. And that's good news. You don't make it. And most people that go, I think it's 50% graduation rate or less at the police academy. All right, coming up, Ask Handle Anything. It's always fun. Last half hour of the show, embarrassment galore for me. And that's the whole point of it. Let's check in with Amy in the KFI newsroom.
1: Construction crews have damaged a 16-inch oil pipeline in East LA, causing a leak. The break was reported around 3:40 this morning near East Cesar Chavez and Eastern Avenues. The CHP shut down the streets in the area. LA County Fire says the flow of oil from the pipeline has been shut off. That took about a half an hour. Crews are going to be working all day now to repair it. A former employee of a nonprofit that works on homelessness is facing federal drug charges in Los Angeles.
8: Prosecutors say that Christopher Johnson of Culver City was arrested earlier this month after allegedly being found with fentanyl during a police stop near MacArthur Park. The 42-year-old worked for People Assisting the Homeless, or PATH, until last September. Federal prosecutors say PATH distributed syringes in the area, but a spokesman for the nonprofit says that's not true. They say the organization does not provide needle exchange services and currently has no contracts around MacArthur Park. Mark Mayfield, KFI News.
1: Two-time NASCAR Cup Series champion Kyle Busch has died.
14: The married father of two died after being hospitalized with what his family describes as a severe illness. They did not elaborate. Reaction pouring in overnight. Denny Hamlin saying, "Absolutely cannot comprehend this news." Dale Earnhardt Jr. saying, "I will never be able to make sense of this loss."
1: ABC's Andrea Fujii says, less than 2 weeks ago, while driving in a race in upstate New York, Busch asked for medical help while struggling with a sinus cold. He told his pit crew he wanted a doctor to give him a shot. Kyle Busch was 41. A United Airlines flight from New Jersey to Guatemala had to make an emergency landing after a passenger tried to open the plane door at 36,000 feet. 137 passengers were on board the Boeing 737 yesterday when one of the passengers became unruly and tried to leave the plane mid-flight, then attacked another passenger. The plane landed safely at Washington Dulles International Airport, and the man was removed from the plane. The 10th annual LA Fleet Week gets underway today along the waterfront in San Pedro with ship tours, military demonstrations, competitions, and live entertainment. The free four-day event is going to feature public tours of active-duty U.S. Navy and Coast Guard ships, along with more than 90 military and first responder exhibits. The event will also include patriotic programming tied to the upcoming 250th anniversary of the signing of the Declaration of Independence. We'll check and see what is slowing you down along the 101 in just a second, but first, your weather forecast. Southland weather from KFI, sunny after the burn-off. Highs around 80 at the beach. Nope, highs are going to actually be around 70 at the beaches. Low to mid-70s for metro LA and inland OC. Upper 70s to mid-80s in the valleys and high desert. Low to upper 80s with gusty winds in the IE. Going to have morning clouds, then sunny skies tomorrow and Sunday with highs in the upper 60s to low 80s. A few degrees cooler for Memorial Day on Monday, but still should be mostly sunny by the afternoon. It's 63 in Irvine, 62 in Huntington Beach, and we've got something in the roadway on the 101 in Encino.
2: Well, according to the CHP, it's a window frame in the number 3 lane, 101 freeway southbound, right there at Haskell before you get to the 405. Whatever it is, it's definitely slowing people down, and we're seeing delays back from White Oak on that stretch of the 101 freeway. We still have a crash clearing in Studio City. It's going to be the 101 freeway also. This time it's just right around Laurel Canyon, a wreck there. They're waiting on, looks like they may be waiting on another tow truck. At any rate, the slowing mostly is on the 134. As far as a backup, it is jammed all the way back from, it looks like, before Olive Avenue. So big delays as you head west on the 134. We've got issues in Carson. It's a stall on the 91 westbound at Main Street. Seeing some delays there back from Santa Fe Avenue. And just a reminder, if you are trying to head through Garden Grove, Western is shut down right there at Chapman. That neighborhood completely on lockdown because of a leak, a hazmat leak there from a big tank that they're pouring water on. We'll keep an eye on that as well. With Southern California's most accurate traffic reports, I'm Will Kohlschreiber.
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0: KFI AM 640, Bill Handel here, and it is time for Ask Handel Anything. We do that every Friday at 8:30. You record questions, Neil chooses them, and it's all about me responding spontaneously. Obviously, I don't rehearse those. Just a quick aside, my wife, Lindsay, was upset with me for the first time on Ask Handel Anything. When I was asked that before my last marriage and marrying her, that I partake of hookers. And I don't remember what I answered, but she got very upset saying, Bill, how could you not have said, yes, I did. I married one. And she said, you threw away a softball. Okay. Ask, handle, anything. Kono, let's start with the first question.
1: 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Is there a way that I can pay for commercial-free KFI so I don't have to listen to your awful commercials?
0: No, I don't think there is. You know, I don't know. Kono, is there a way to listen without commercials?
2: That is a big no.
0: Okay, so the answer is no, but thanks for asking. Okay, next question.
7: Hi, Bill. While you were at Disneyland with Amy, deep down in your heart, did you secretly wish that you were with Neil?
0: Yes. Yeah, Neil and I have had a very interesting relationship that at some point we will dive into it, much like we dive into it. And it, yeah, the answer is yes. I've known Neil for a very long time, and he's probably the best spooner that I've ever experienced in my entire life. When, just to give you an idea, Neil and I have traveled many, many times together, and we always ask for a single bed. That is enough of that, and we're going to move on to the next question.
8: Mr. Handel, why is it that you feel you need to have a show that embarrasses you? Do you feel that you've got some sort of guilt that you've done something in the past?
0: You're asking a Jew if he has some kind of guilt? Seriously? I was born with guilt, not with sin. Because that's not of who I am, right? That's for you guys who are Christians or Catholics specifically. You are born in sin. I am born in guilt. So the answer is yes to any question that involves guilt. And by the way, another thing, you can look this up, very heavily involved in guilt, not just guilt. And you can look up GELT, G-E-L-T. Next question.
9: Tell me, what most do you appreciate about being a lawyer or having the knowledge and skills of the law? What benefits you most? What brings most comfort to you?
0: Okay, that's a good question. First of all, what benefits did I get being a lawyer? Not many, because I wasn't a particularly good lawyer. That's the problem. And now I can try to be funny here, or I can be serious for a moment. And the part that gives me actually the greatest joy that I hope I would be remembered for is my work in surrogate parenting. Where I have been part of creating 2,500 kids over 30-something years. And that is what I would like on my tombstone, except I'm probably not going to have a tombstone. But anyway, there's the answer. And I enjoyed every minute that I practiced law, and most of the people I went to law school with got burnt out pretty quickly. And then I moved into radio, and I've been very, very lucky having careers that I really enjoy doing. My part-time job I've talked to you before about my job, my afternoon job that I have, because I'm done here at 9 o'clock. And then, of course, my afternoon job is going to the couch, overeating and watching TV. We have another question, Kono.
11: This is a question for us, Bill Anything. Hector here in Goodyear, Arizona. Bill, do you happen to have a bucket list, places, things to do that you haven't done yet? Because you've done pretty much, I can imagine, everything that you've been wanting to do in life. So talk to us, Bill.
0: Yeah. I would like to have sex with a woman who's ambulatory. That's one bucket list item. The other bucket list item is, Okay, I want to be a little bit honest here. I've always wanted to have sex with a woman who is not ambulatory, who
3: Wait, you just said that.
0: Yeah, I know. I'm adding to that. Oh, okay. Who is not only ambulatory. No, there's more.
3: Oh, okay,
0: who
3: is, good.
0: Who is also a hunchback and is missing an arm. That's always been a bucket list thing for me. I don't know other than that. And no, I haven't. There's a lot of stuff that's on a bucket list that I've never done. I would like to climb Mount Everest. Not a chance. I can't imagine people that are crazy enough to climb Mount Everest. I would like to spend time scuba diving. No, that's not going to happen. So I don't think much about bucket lists. I really don't, because you're right. Most of the bucket list stuff that I've wanted, you know, it depends on how many bucket list items you have. So I've kept my bucket list to a minimum. All right, let's take a break, and we'll come back, and there's more, and we'll finish up Ask Handle Anything on this Friday morning. Well, let's check in with Amy in the KFI newsroom.
3: Firefighters continue to gain ground on fires burning in Riverside County, in Harupa Valley, and near Homeland. The head of the World Health Organization says the Ebola outbreak in Congo is spreading rapidly and now poses a very high risk at the national level in Congo. And Congress is making another move to make daylight saving time permanent. Those stories and more coming up at the top of the hour. We'll check and see what's slowing you down along the 105 next.
0: So what's happening in the Middle East right now? It's not just a headline. It's a direct hit to our wallet. The Iran conflict is pushing oil prices higher, which impacts everything we buy. Gas, groceries, utilities, your dollar buys less, energy spikes. Oh, by the way, there's a story I'm reading that there is a looming ban on the additive potassium bromates. Thousands of pizzerias and bagel shops across the country have to tweak their recipes because there ain't going to be that. Oh, how do you do that, huh? So what do you do? Well, let me tell you about gold as part of your IRA 401k plans. I mean, gold is always there. When everything else goes in the toilet, and it has to at some time, gold is part of your portfolio. Well, I certainly have gold. It was one of the best investments I made. So let me suggest contacting the folks at Lear Capital, 800-225-8100. You'll get a free precious metals investor kit, explains all of this. 800-225-8100. 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
3: Sunny after the burn-off, highs in the low 70s to upper 80s. This report brought to you by the San Bernardino County Registrar of Voters. From your Toyota Dealers Traffic Center, we make it easy. There's a crash in Downey on the 105.
4: You've got a lot going on there on that 105. First of all, the eastbound side right there before Bellflower Boulevard, crash in lanes, no injuries. Everything's, they're trying to move it off to the right shoulder. Traffic jammed up back from the 710. Meanwhile, the westbound side of the 105 right around Long Beach Boulevard. This is also a crash. It looks like somebody went into a ditch there. There are possibly some injuries, and that's got traffic also backed up from the 710 on the westbound side. To the valley, big delays still on that westbound 101, the Ventura Freeway. This is going to be right around Laurel Canyon where we've got a crash there, and they're working on clearing it. Still looks like there are some lanes blocked. And the westbound 134 backed up all the way to Pass Avenue here in Burbank, the eastbound side of the 101. You're going to see some delays all the way back from before Laurel Canyon. And in Elysian Park, a crash just cleared 110 Freeway southbound before Sunset Boulevard. With Southern California's most accurate traffic reports, I'm Will Coles.
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10: I happened to be in Birmingham, England one night when this journalism student came up to me at an event.
12: It was a tsunami that hit Birmingham. Birmingham does not get national attention. It was a circus, mate. I can't even describe to you.
10: His name was Hamza Syed, and he wanted help on his first ever story about a mystery in Birmingham his hometown, that no one had ever solved. It had begun a few years earlier, when news of a strange letter exploded in the press.
12: The letter looked to be a secret communique between Islamic extremists who'd been infiltrating the city's schools in a supposed plot called Operation Trojan Horse. The letter was bizarre, unsigned, incoherent, badly Xeroxed, yet still, it sparked one of the biggest school scandals in British history. Government investigators descended on Birmingham. The country beefed up its counter-terror policy. By the time it all died down, schools were revamped, teachers lost their jobs. But what I always found suspicious about this whole affair is that this dodgy letter suggesting extremists were taking over our schools, nobody ever found out who wrote it or why. Remarkably, none of the investigators even tried. So I convinced Brian Reed over here that we should go for it.
10: Is this about to be the first radio interview you've ever done?
13: Yeah.
10: Hams and I spent years running this down.
14: I'll give you a clue. Who is the letter defending is the question you have to answer.
10: But figuring out who wrote the Trojan Horse letter, that was only the first mystery we were up against. It started to seem like officials knew more than what they were letting on. And that Hams and I were poking at something that people did not want to talk about.
12: Can you give us a bit of details about that situation?
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10: From Serial Productions and the New York Times, I'm Brian Reed.
12: And I'm Hamza Syed.
10: It's The Trojan Horse Affair, a mystery in 8 parts that a lot of people don't want you to hear.
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0: KFI AM 640. Bill Handel here on a... Friday morning, quick word about what's going on. Both the Senate and the House have adjourned, refused to vote on President Trump's bill, his ICE and Border Patrol bill, immigration bill, which was way up on his bucket list. And they just said no because of the weaponization bill, because of what's happening with the White House and the big ballroom and a lot of it. So they just adjourned. Okay, back we go as we finish our Friday, Memorial Day Friday, with Ask Handel Anything. All right, Kono.
33: Hey, morning, Handel. So, during your illustrious career, did you ever leave the mic on when you said something really bad about a coworker, or you made a comment or said a word that got out and you got in real trouble for it? I'm sure there's been one, but I'd like to hear about it.
0: Oh, yeah. Oh, yeah. And you can look it up on YouTube. Just look up Bill Handel, Jamie White, and iHeart. Actually, at that time, I think it was it Clear Channel? Yeah. I got into it with Jamie, who was a DJ on whatever station she was at here in the building. And my kids were up there, and she threw them off the floor. And the way it was perceived, the way my kids described it, I went up there and went into her studio and started screaming at her, not quite noticing the red light on air light was on. And so, some choice words at the top of my lungs were used, and I got suspended for that. Suspended with no pay for a week. That was the only time, by the way, I got suspended. I mean, a lot of organizations tried to throw me off the air. I mean, there's no question about that, obviously. But then all the hosts here on KFI have had the same problem. So the answer is yes. And you can, it's YouTube, Jamie, J-A-M-I-E, and Bill Handel, Jamie White, Bill Handel. I don't know what other search words you can use, but I think certainly available on YouTube. Okay, next question.
1: Bill, I think talkbacks are bad for talk radio. They remove the live interaction between host and caller. The host knows ahead of time what's going to be said and has his response ready to go. It makes them lazy. Now, these Ask Handle Anything calls are essentially talkbacks, but at least you're hearing them for the first time live on air, so props to you for that. What's your take on this growing trend?
0: Growing trend of what? I didn't quite get that. Kono, did you understand? And I didn't even understand what talkback is. Is that callers call in and...
2: Well, that's technically what they leave you. They use the button.
3: It's leaving a message on your answering machine. Yeah.
0: Oh, it's leaving a message in the answering machine. Yeah. No, I never do that. Now, I'll tell you why I don't take calls either. I don't take calls for a good reason. Saturday, of course, I take calls because it's a call-in show where I give marginal bad legal advice. But you'll notice that I don't have call-ins from listeners during the week. And it's a very, very simple reason. Most listeners are morons. That's why. And I have a philosophy, and I think this is legitimate. Once someone calls in, they control the show. And the host has to respond. And I'm not interested in producing a show where I react to what's going on. And you know who started that was Rush Limbaugh. He created that model. And you can think that Rush, whatever you want to think of Rush Limbaugh politically, but I will tell you, he took it from the moderator or the host as well as moderator. Well, Dr. Smith over here says one thing, and counterpoint is Dr. Jones over here. And well, no. Yeah, that blew up with Rush Limbaugh, and good for him. So, yes, I hope that was the answer. And if it wasn't, too bad. Okay, another phone call.
4: Who or what determines when a news story is no longer newsworthy? And basically, I'm referring to the Guntree or that woman that has disappeared. We don't hear anything about her anymore.
0: Yeah, she's gone. I was going to have Amy answer that question. It's part of a news cycle, how long a news cycle is there. And we're talking about Nancy Guthrie, the mother of Savannah Guthrie of NBC. And it just plays itself out. You just can't keep talking about it. And who makes that determination? Well, I guess the news person does, runs out. Stories run out unless you're talking huge stories that keep on going and going and going. Watergate, for example, assassinations, for example, even what President Trump does, which is newsworthy every single day, specifics run their course. So it's more the cycle than it is the news person. It's reacting to the cycle, and the cycle is what the public wants to hear, if you can figure that one out. All right, one last one.
7: Hey, morning crew. Question for Handel. What sports did you do growing up, and were you actually good at any of them? Later.
0: Masturbation. It certainly is. Now, no. In my case, it was, I was an amateur, person who did it. Are there professionals? There are professionals. There really are. And who is a professional? Sperm donors who I worked with for, some 30 years, not actually worked with them. You know, I wasn't actually part of the process. There's professionals and then the rest of us, who don't do it professionally. Although, I spent most of my youth practicing to be a professional. Okay, I think we're done. I'm past done. Is that what you said, Kono?
2: Yes.
0: Okay. Oh well, you know, I want to be truthful. You know, I don't want to lie. So in any case, we are done for the week. Tomorrow morning, it's, 3-day weekend, right? Anne's going crazy. Tomorrow morning, it's a handle on the law, in which, it's a fresh show, even though I'm not going to be there. This is why I record on Saturdays. So you always get a fresh call, a fresh show. And then Monday, we're not here at all. Monday is the bestest of the bestest of the best, where, Kono is still here. Will is still here. Amy, are you still working on Monday? No.
3: Not really. We're doing a two.
0: We're doing a what? What are we doing?
3: We're doing a little best of.
0: Oh, okay.
3: So it's sort of like being here in spirit. But if you have to get up at 5 o'clock on Monday morning, you're going to want to tune in because it's good stuff.
0: Okay, so we're going to have some breaking stories anyway on the best of, for example. And well, like, they found the Lindbergh baby.
3: Well, we do still have the 24-hour newsroom in full force.
0: Oh, yeah. No, I know.
3: So not worried. Yeah. Brigitte D'Agostino is going to be doing news for us on Monday.
0: Fair enough. And then Gary and Shannon are up next. They are in Lancaster. What brewery are they at, starting in just a few moments?
3: Bravery Brewing.
0: Okay, Bravery Brewing in Lancaster.
3: Yep.
0: So that's a lot of fun over there, and it's always a lot of fun seeing Shannon. They start at 9 o'clock. Shannon falling down, plastered by 9:10. Hey, I've gone out to dinner with Shannon. Okay. All right, everybody. Tomorrow, handle on the law. Monday, most of us are not here. Tuesday, we are all back to our regular programming. Have a happy, although I can't say happy. Have a memorable Memorial Day. 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
3: Making progress. I'm Amy King, live in the KFI 24-hour newsroom. Firefighters are making more progress against fires burning in Riverside County. Cal Fire officials say the fire that started in the Santa Ana River bottom near Harupa Valley grew to nearly 1,500 acres, but it's now 67% surrounded. A 600-acre fire near Homeland is now 57% surrounded. There's still about a half dozen evacuation orders and warnings in effect. L.A. has clawed back money for fire survivors from an alleged price-gouging rental company.
5: City Attorney Heidi Feldstein-Soto says her office has settled with global home rental giant Blueground over price-gouging after the Palisades and Eaton fires. She says Blueground broke the law by charging 10% more on properties after the declaration of a state of emergency over the fires last year, which triggered the anti-gouging law. She says it also charged more than 50% above prices that were advertised just before the fires. Blueground has to pay full restitution to fire survivors and $1.2 million in civil penalties. Michael Crozier, KFI News.
3: A man accused of forcing two 13-year-old girls into prostitution in Linwood has admitted to the crimes. Reuben Gilliam pleaded guilty yesterday to a federal charge of conspiracy to commit sex trafficking of a minor. He's going to be sentenced in December. His mother is also charged in the case. A woman has been taken into custody following a standoff on the 5 freeway in Castaic area that led to a full closure of southbound lanes and caused a massive traffic backup. Officers arrested the woman shortly before 3 yesterday afternoon, nearly an hour after she barricaded herself inside her vehicle following a multi-vehicle crash near Pyramid Lake. Republican State Senate Leader Brian Jones says he voted no on Governor Newsom's reappointment of all 5 California Parole Board commissioners. Jones tells KFI's John Cobalt that he's against the reappointments because of their secret votes to release violent sexual predators and their refusal to be held accountable for those decisions.
8: They're so brainwashed into believing, and I don't know where this comes from, into believing that if we just give them enough chances, these people will change.
3: He says the commissioners sat across from violent predators who described in detail their fantasies about rape, pedophilia, and murder, and still voted to let them be released. LA County officials have come out with a youth-focused campaign warning about illegal street racing and street takeovers.
6: The campaign features the true story of a young man from L.A. whose three friends were killed in a street racing crash that later led to criminal prosecution against the survivor. This is according to the County Department of Youth Development. Officials say that the PSA was developed with feedback from young people participating in county youth justice programs, with organizers looking for messaging they believe would resonate more authentically with teens and young adults. The central theme of the campaign is street racing kills. It's just not worth it. Deborah Mark, KFI News.
3: The head of the World Health Organization says the Ebola outbreak in Congo is spreading rapidly and now poses a very high risk at the national level. He says the risk remains low at global levels. The CDC's incident manager for Ebola response, Dr. Satish Pillai, says Ebola is only contagious once an affected person begins to show symptoms.
9: Ebola is spread through contact with body fluids of infected, sick, or dead individuals. You cannot get Ebola from simply being near someone or passing them in public spaces.
3: The WHO chief says 82 Ebola cases have been confirmed in the Democratic Republic of Congo, with 7 confirmed deaths. He says there are now almost 750 suspected cases of Ebola and 177 suspected deaths. Congress is making another move to make daylight saving time permanent. A House committee voted overwhelmingly in favor of the Sunshine Protection Act yesterday. The act would be included in a larger transportation bill. It is supported by President Trump, but is expected to face opposition in the Senate. Southland weather from KFI, still some clouds lingering. Those are going to clear out and leave us with sunny skies, highs around 70 at the coast, low to mid-70s for metro LA and inland OC, upper 70s to mid-80s in the valleys, gusty winds with highs in the low to upper 80s in the inland empire, windy with highs in the 70s and 80s for the high desert, lows tonight in the 50s, tomorrow morning low clouds, then sunny, highs in the upper 60s to mid-80s with some gusty winds in the IE and Antelope Valley, about the same for Sunday. Then a couple degrees cooler for Memorial Day Monday. It's 63 in Brea, 62 Lake Forest, 62 in Marina Del Rey, and 62 in Burbank. 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The Dow is trading up 419 points. The NASDAQ is up 170, and the S&P 500 is trading up 49. We've got a stall in Gardena on the 91.
10: Actually, two stalls. We've got two vehicles stalled in lanes. They're 91 westbound at the 110 freeway. One of those vehicles is a big rig. Traffic slow back from Santa Fe Avenue. Just cleared a crash in Southgate, 710 southbound before Imperial Highway. You'll find delays starting at Florence Avenue. In the Santa Clarita area, we've got a stalled van there. The 5 freeway northbound just past the 14. You're going to find pretty hefty delays back from the 210 freeway interchange on that northbound side of the 5. Looks like we've got some new problems in Burbank. 5 northbound at Burbank Boulevard. Now, it looks like we've got a crash there, but all the slowing's on the southbound side. The southbound side of the 5 really slammed from San Fernando Boulevard all the way down to about Alameda Avenue. And you know where you really want to drive right now? It's northbound on the 14 freeway. You want to get off at East Avenue L or go east on Avenue L and then turn right on 8th Street. You'll end up at Bravery Brewing, where it's an easy drive to get to right now if you want to go see Gary and Shannon. With Southern California's most accurate traffic reports, I'm Will Kohlschreiber.
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0: glad I do not have to drive northbound on I-5 in any moment today, because it's an absolute nightmare.
1: Yeah, it's going to be bad. They said it's the worst 3 to 6 p.m. But it was a 7:45 when I drove by that interchange, and already people were headed out of town. And I thought, good on you that you're leaving early, but it wasn't early enough for them. I don't like Britney Spears to get all the headlines when it comes to the police.
0: However,
1: did you see the latest development that apparently, yesterday we told you the police report came out. She told the officer she could easily handle 4 bottles of wine
0: and still take care of him,
1: whatever that means. And she had taken Adderall and Lamictal and all those things.
0: If by taking care of him, she means falling asleep on top of him, that might be true.
1: Well, apparently the police video shows now that she offered a swim in her pool to the officers and lasagna. Yeah, which sounds like a nice afternoon, right? Like, that sounds pretty good to me, especially if I'm an officer. I've been working a long day. So I got pulled over yesterday after we did that story.
0: Wait, what?
1: Yeah.
0: Bury the lead.
1: I know. I got pulled over because I can't have her get all the headlines in terms of police
0: activity.
1: Oh,
0: my gosh. So what did you offer the officer?
1: So here's the deal. I'm a couple blocks from go ahead.
0: Can I ask? Can I just make an educated guess about why you got stopped?
1: Sure.
0: There's two choices.
1: Okay.
0: One is that you were speeding.
1: Okay.
0: And the other one is that you rolled through a stop sign.
1: Okay.
0: Which one is right?
1: Number two.
0: Okay.
1: But here's the real bitch of the whole story. I already saw the cop behind me when I rolled through the stop sign. So I'm pulling onto a trafficked road off
0: a side street.
1: Two lanes.
0: Okay, just two lanes.
1: And all of a sudden I see a car right behind me, like right up against the tailgate. And I'm like, this guy's on my ass, you know? And I'm like, oh, that's a police SUV. You know, I see the lights and I'm like, oh, okay. Why is he driving so close? I'm like, did I cut off that cop when I took the right turn onto this road? Did I cut him off? I'm like, oh man, he's going to be pissed. And then I get to the stop sign and I had been stopped before for rolling through that same stop sign. So I am aware of it. And I have a friend that lives on that road, and I stopped long enough to look to see her car was there. So
0: makes
1: I know
0: sense.
1: I stopped.
0: Sure.
1: And I keep going, and all of a sudden he lights me up. And I'm like, dude, I saw you behind me. What the, you know? So I pulled to the side.
0: Wait, is that the defense? I saw you, therefore I should.
1: Yeah, this is the first time I've ever made a case to an officer who stopped me. And I don't know if it's because now I've got 20 years on the cop or what. But like, I found myself talking back in a respectful way, but still talking back to a cop for the first time ever. And I think it's because he was maybe 24.
0: Okay.
1: And so I know. And I had my electrolyte water, not my wine glass. So I felt like I was drunk on sober power.
0: Electrolytes
1: here.
0: In a wine glass in the cup holder.
1: I was like, test me. No, but he says, ma'am, do you know why I stopped you? He goes, you just blew through that stop sign right in front of me. I go, but I saw you. I stopped because I saw you. I saw you were there. And he's like, no, you didn't stop. I'm like, I stopped. And the first time, I'm like, why are you talking back to a cop, Shannon, in my head? I'm like, shut up, you know? And he goes, that's why I was so shocked, because I saw that you saw me and you still didn't stop.
0: There's two of you. There's one in the driver's seat who's talking back to the cop, and then there's the good angel you in the passenger seat that's like, don't do this.
1: Shut up. Stop talking.
0: Just say yes, sir.
1: Yes. Like, who am I that I'm talking back now? And anyway, I eventually came to my side. I wasn't rude about it. I was smiling the whole time because I did think it was funny that I saw the officer and still rolled through the stop sign.
0: At least
1: but
0: get
1: I really
0: him to
1: did think I stopped. And I know I looked down the street to see if our car was there. So there had to have been some sort of like, I know
0: you
1: I didn't
0: slowed
1: stop for
0: down.
1: 3 seconds. I didn't stop 1, 2, 3 and then continue. But I did stop and I looked. Obviously, there were no pedestrians. I operated in the spirit of the stop sign, did I not?
0: Spirit.
1: There was no other.
0: Are you making the argument to me or to the officer? Because
1: this is where I stopped short.
0: I would have finished writing the ticket by the time you finished your argument.
1: The stop sign is meant to be for the safety of pedestrians or other traffic that's crossing or oncoming. There was none of that. I made sure of that. It was the spirit of the stop sign that I upheld. Anyway,

0: He takes my license. He goes back. He runs it. Thankfully, this time I had no warrants for my arrest. Unlike that time I had the news vehicle. And he comes back. He's like, I'm going to let you go, but you need to stop at that stop sign. And I said, thank you. I said, I was just thinking about what a great story this would be if you gave me a ticket for knowing there was a cop behind me and still blowing through a stop sign. And he said, well, I can still write you the ticket. I said, no.
1: I'd be happy to oblige.
0: So I learned a lesson, and it's just to shut up.
1: Oh, my gosh, that's great.
0: Shut up and stop. Stop and shut up. Yeah.
1: Well, you made it back from the edge of incarceration, it sounds like.
0: But I did not offer him lasagna or a swim in your pool. I don't have a pool.
1: My pool?
0: I don't have a pool. Yeah, right.
1: Yeah. Carry
0: you. Oh, my God. How sad is that line?
1: Explain to the guy what AM radio is in the first place, and then... go from there.
0: Yeah.
1: Well, welcome everybody to our News and Brews at Bravery Brewing here in Lancaster. We'll be out here until noon today. If you're in the building, we're going to be right after. We'll turn around and do our Weekend Fix podcast, which is stuff that we can't say on the air. So maybe some lasagna recipes, if you know what I mean. So we'll come back and we'll do that.
0: I do have a really good lasagna recipe. It gets in healthy foods. It's makes it like
1: zucchini. Is it one
0: where
1: you hide the zucchini in it so you can't
0: hidden.
1: Tell? All right. Gary and Shannon, we'll continue in just a moment. Amy King, live in the KFI 24-hour newsroom.
2: Here's the latest evacuation orders around a chemical leak in Garden Grove that were lifted last night have been reissued this morning because of what officials call changing conditions. Thousands have shown up to mourn the loss of three men who were killed protecting children inside a mosque in San Diego. And a haunted house inspired by the movie Sinners will join this year's Halloween Horror Nights lineup at Universal Studios Hollywood. Those stories and more coming up at the bottom of the hour. We'll check and see what's slowing you down along the 5 next.
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1: My husband goes, you guys got to get back on the air. 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
0: Hey, we have another chance an hour from now for you to win $1,000. So that's very, very cool.
1: I wouldn't have come clean with the whole rolling through the stop sign if I knew the SWAT team was going to show up.
0: Yeah, full contingent here from Lancaster PD and the LA County Sheriff's Department came by. They have parked one of their Bearcats out here.
1: Bearcat rolls up. I'm like, it was just a stop sign, sir.
0: The timing was perfect. So anyway, we're going to be out here until noon today. If you're in the building, we have giveaways. I told the crowd here what we're giving away, including some gift cards to Bravery Brewing and Tasty Donuts, Desert Beer and Wine Festival tickets. We have Dodgers tickets for Monday's game, the Memorial Day game, Antelope Valley Taco Festival. We have some Gary and Shannon Show stuff that we'll be giving away as well. So if you're out in this area, come on out. We'll be here until a little bit after noon when we record our Weekend Fix podcast also.
1: I
0: don't even know where to begin.
1: I haven't looked at what we're talking about today. Oh, here it is. Fires.
0: Well, let's
1: where
0: talk.
1: Where are we out on the fires?
0: There was a fire out there. There was a fire along the 138, the Alta fire. That was fine. Everything's fine.
1: Hey, I did want to talk about this. It's kind of a downer, but it crossed in the New York Times. Did you see this about the shooters in San Diego?
0: Yeah.
1: About they were on the radar of police down there.
0: As teenagers.
1: Yeah, back in 2025. These are the two guys, teenagers, who went into the, was it a mosque?
0: Yep.
1: And shot three people and killed three people and then took their own lives in their vehicle a short time later. Apparently, last year, one of these teenagers, his obsession with mass shooters and Nazism prompted reports to the authorities to the point where his father had to surrender dozens of firearms. This guy, Caleb Vasquez is his name, and a friend attacked the mosque there in San Diego, killing three people. Now, court papers show that he, this is the 18-year-old, had been on the authorities' radar long before the mosque. In 2014, the California legislature put in a rule that allows family and friends to give a phone call, let police know, hey, my friend Gary here,
0: wait a minute.
1: Hypothetically.
0: Oh, just Gary?
1: Okay. Gary. My friend Gary here, he's troubled. I know he's got a bunch of weapons. Can you come, you know, see what's going on? It allows there to be a court order potentially put in place that can confiscate weapons that are accessible to my friend Gary.
0: Again, I feel like that
1: law
0: specific.
1: Was a response to a shooting at UCSB. I think that was that the incel kid?
0: Elliot. Rogers. Roger. I'm going to go
1: so
0: with that.
1: So the order to take guns from the Vasquez household was filed against this kid's father, Marco. Marco and his wife had 26 guns, including pistols, rifles, shotguns, what have you. It was filed by the police department in Chula Vista. And they said that the dad would not allow officers to check if the firearms were stored properly.
0: This got so far that the FBI was involved.
1: Yes.
0: This went far beyond just local police officers who knew these guys. FBI was alerted to concerns about at least one of the two before the shooting and actually had an open inquiry within its threat monitoring system.
1: That's the thing that drives me crazy is when the FBI gets a heads up, hey, this person's a problem, and then things still happen. We saw it with the shooting that happened at Pulse Nightclub.
0: Sure.
1: That guy was on the radar of the FBI for a couple years before that happened. And well, then the people down in San Bernardino that shot up that work
0: holiday party
1: over
0: yeah.
1: Christmas.
0: I think the problem is, how many people are right here? Not that anybody here is worried. I'm not saying that. But we all probably know somebody that would qualify that you would think to yourself, hey, I'm not sure that person is working on firing on all cylinders.
1: I don't know. I mean, there's a difference between crazy, going to use guns for problems, and then just like normal crazy. Like, I would make a case that you and I are not completely all there, right? But that doesn't mean we can't have guns. Like, there's crazy, there's kind of like, oh, the guy's kind of off, that girl's kind of off. And then there's like, we're worried, we're calling the police,
0: right.
1: Take
0: and,
1: the guns from his parents.
0: And for these guys, it was also the obsession with the mass shootings, it was the obsession with the Nazism, it was
1: right.
0: of that,
1: like,
0: combined
1: never...
0: with whatever off-base they
1: exactly,
0: might have been.
1: Exactly. Like, I've had a couple instances, because we work in radio over the years, where I've been like, I've got questions about that guy. you know, we had a board op. About 20 years ago.
0: We've had many board ops.
1: Where
0: Mario is working for Elmer today, and they're fine. Mario and Elmer, they're fine.
1: Mario's
0: just to be
1: fine.
0: Clear.
1: Clay was great.
0: Clay
1: he
0: was
1: hangs
0: great.
1: Out here, too, and couldn't join us today. But you know who I'm talking about, don't you? Yeah. Anyway.
0: When we come back, I wanted to talk about this Ozzy Osbourne hologram. This is the future of celebrity.
1: Oh, I know nothing about this.
0: They'll never die, for one thing. So, we'll talk about that when we come back. Live today at Bravery Brewing in Lancaster. Oh, by the way.
1: Have you had any yet?
0: I have not had any yet.
1: Oh, well, it's
0: by
1: after
0: the way,
1: 9, bro.
0: They just, within the last 24, 36 hours, canned our KFIPA. So, it's also on tap. So, if you're in the building, grab some. But it's their latest version. And according to Bart, Brian, and Tyler, it's the best one they've done.
1: That's so. Saying something, too. And yeah. They're hard on themselves. So that must be some good beer. You should have some. It's after 9.
0: Easy, Tiger. Gary and Shannon will continue.
1: Why not?
0: Amy King is live in the KFI 24-hour newsroom.
3: Evacuation orders sparked by a reported chemical leak in Garden Grove have been reissued this morning as a precaution because what officials call changing conditions. Fire crews were called yesterday about a toxic chemical being released into the air.
5: We arrived to a 34,000-gallon tank containing an industrial chemical that had been overheated inside the vessel. The system activated as it was designed to, released vapors through the top, and a sprinkler system is activated to start the cooling process.
3: Orange County Fire Authority Captain Sean Duran says fire crews sprayed water on the tank to cool it even more. He says the chemical in the tank is flammable, which is what led to the evacuations and road closures. News brought to you by American Vision Windows. Thousands have shown up to mourn the loss of 3 men who were killed protecting children inside a mosque in San Diego. Police say a crowd of about 5,000 attended a traditional Muslim prayer service Thursday at the city's largest mosque. A security guard and 2 others are being hailed as heroes for stopping 2 shooters from reaching kids in classrooms at this Islamic Center of San Diego. The 2 shooters later shot and killed themselves a few blocks away from the mosque. No children were hurt on Monday. More Republicans are objecting to President Trump's $1.8 billion fund that could give payouts to his political allies who claim they were targeted by the Biden administration. ABC's Mary Bruce says it could include the rioters who stormed the Capitol and attacked police officers January 6th.
6: Republicans demanding answers or they won't approve more funding for the president's immigration crackdown. Some Republican senators saying the president's fund could cost them the midterms.
3: Senate Republican leader John Thune canceled the planned immigration vote yesterday and sent everyone home for a week. SpaceX has scrubbed the launch of its most powerful rocket.
7: Several issues were noticed when the countdown was in its final minute on the launch pad in South Texas. The Starship V3 is the tallest rocket ever assembled and is touted as the world's most powerful reusable rocket. It could be key to NASA's plan to return astronauts to the moon's surface and create a permanent moon base following the success of the Artemis II lunar mission. Tammy Trujillo, KFI News.
3: SpaceX plans to try the launch again this afternoon. And a haunted house inspired by the vampire film Sinners will join this year's Halloween Horror Nights lineup at Universal Studios Hollywood. The attraction, based on the Academy Award-winning movie, debuts September 3rd. It's part of the annual After Hours event at Universal. Universal Studios Hollywood says this year's Halloween Horror Nights will run for 42 nights and include 8 haunted houses and other spooky attractions. Southland weather from KFI. Sunny skies after the burn-off. We'll see highs around 70 at the beaches, low to mid-70s for metro L.A. and inland Orange County, upper 70s to mid-80s in the valleys and high desert, low to upper 80s with gusty winds in the Inland Empire. Morning clouds, then sunny tomorrow and Sunday with highs in the upper 60s to low 80s, a couple degrees cooler for Memorial Day on Monday. It's 63 in Burbank, 65 in Orange. We've got a fire in Linwood on the 105.
8: This is the westbound side of the 105, right around Long Beach Boulevard. something's burning off the side of the roadway, and it's causing a whole lot of slowing all the way back from before the 710 there. In fact, it looks slow all the way back from Lakewood Boulevard as you head westbound through that stretch. Meanwhile, Gardena, we had a stall 91 westbound at the 110, or just from the 110, that off-ramp. And traffic's a bit slow as you get away from Acacia Avenue. Otherwise, the slow spots, Orange County looks pretty good overall. Inland Empire, we're looking good, although we do have a little problem on the north. 215 at Eucalyptus looks like a stall in the far right lane. Something stuck there, causing delays for about a quarter of a mile. With Southern California's most accurate traffic reports, I'm Will Cole Schreiber.
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0: on the iHeartRadio app and live today at Bravery Brewing here in Lancaster. Always a great crowd here at Bravery. It's like coming home again. Nice backyard out here. Beautiful day. We got plenty of shade, plenty of parking, plenty of beer. And when are we going to start eating that pizza?
1: You know, that's a great question. I don't think, has anybody gotten one yet?
0: It's like, I realize it's 9:30, but that's, like you said yesterday, there really isn't a wrong time to eat pizza.
1: There's no time, no window.
0: I believe you said, you know, from 11:59 p.m. to 12:01 a.m., like the whole
1: 12:01 day. 12:01 to
0: 11:59. Yes.
1: Yes.
0: The whole day is really the right time for pizza. We've all had breakfast pizza. We've all had middle of the night pizza. We've all had, you know, lunch pizza and dinner pizza. Listen, I don't have to rationalize amongst friends.
1: Has anybody not had pizza for breakfast?
0: No, that's
1: good,
0: weird.
1: Good answer,
0: that's
1: by the way.
0: That's a serial killer.
1: Oh, yeah, I would not trust you with children if you don't eat pizza for breakfast.
0: Or with anything, really.
1: Have you seen the Gavin Newsom Chevron war that's going on?
0: No, but that's a sweet Fred Warner jersey. Yeah, I like that one. That's a nice one. I like that.
1: She's wearing a 49ers shirt, too.
0: Yeah, they brought it. I can't wait for the season. I think they're going to fly under the radar. Everyone's focusing on the Rams and the Seahawks. Let them. Let them. Anyway, sorry.
1: Gavin Newsom has declared war on Chevron. Chevron, obviously one of the big producers of oil
0: Chevron
1: and refinery.
0: Left.
1: For the most part, but they put up signs at their gas station now that show a little car. It's got chains wrapped around it, and it says basically the reason you're paying these prices, it's not because of us, it's because of those guys in Sacramento. So they're going back and forth with each other, and Gavin Newsom is telling people to avoid Chevron now.
0: To get their
1: gas from other places.
0: Well, clearly they had a disagreement or no love lost there because Chevron left under his reign of terror.
1: Right. Well,
0: so
1: they also said that gas prices obviously are one of the high ticket items that's going even higher, but beef prices are going up too. It's now like $6.90 a pound.
0: Well, you got to go get your own cows.
1: You got to get your own cows. Buy your own cows.
0: I have a friend that splits a cow with some people.
1: We've done that before.
0: Yeah.
1: I think we got an eighth of a cow, something like that.
0: Yeah.
1: And that's enough to feed a family of four for months.
0: And my girlfriend, they live outside of Denver, and I remember visiting, and they've got a refrigerator or a freezer. I don't know.
1: Were you going to demonstrate how the size?
0: It's the size of a coffin.
1: Yeah.
0: You know? And I'm like, what's this? Are we killing people now and hiding bodies? And they're like, that's for our cow. I'm like, what? Yeah, we share a cow with people, and so they've got different various parts of the
1: big deep freezer like that.
0: Yeah. I mean, how like that's some good end of the world preparation stuff to have a freezer that big, right?
1: Yeah, if you can keep it powered.
0: Oh, yeah.
1: That's the other part.
0: Well, they have a generator.
1: You got to remember you keep it powered. Ozzy Osbourne fans in the house? Anybody Ozzy Osbourne fans? His family has licensed his likeness. He will now be an AI avatar that is designed to chat with you at a bunch of different festivals and seminars, etc. Sharon Osbourne says that the family has inked an agreement with a company called Hyperreal and Proto Hologram, which specializes in lifelike 3D holograms.
0: I have a question. I'm surprised, and I don't want to judge anyone who's grieving or has lost a family member, but I'm surprised that the family has signed off on this. I feel like if my friend Gary hears this, again, what am I looking for?
1: Hypothetical?
0: Hypothetical situation. If you died, I wouldn't...
1: Why is it always me that dies in these
0: situations?
1: Because
0: you're standing right here.
1: Okay, go on.
0: But, like, I wouldn't want there to be a hologram of you talking to people that's not you.
1: No, it would not be cool, Carl. No. No, it would not.
0: It would be weird.
1: It would be very... I mean,
0: and
1: I get it.
0: It would be eerie for me.
1: Well, think about this. We've done the story before where people will try to do this with loved ones. That no, you're not going to put them on tour. I mean, if it was grandma or great-grandma that passed away and you wanted to hear her stories, you could feed her family history into AI and her personality and her picture and everything, and you could have conversations. Weirdly,
0: still creepy.
1: Creepy. I'm not saying it's not creepy.
0: But you wouldn't take her on the road.
1: You're not making money off of Grandma Dixie.
0: Right.
1: I mean, I probably could.
0: I would love to have a conversation with your Grandma Dixie.
1: But Sharon Osbourne at the Licensing Expo 2026 said, the things you could do are endless. You can ask Digital Ozzy anything, and he'll answer you in his own voice, and the answers will be what Ozzy would have said, which I think is funny because you wouldn't really be able to understand what he said. We're going to take it all around the world, she said. Talks at him, and he will talk back. And then she said, Elvis died 50 years ago, and everybody knows Elvis. I just want that for Ozzy.
0: I don't know. Listen, it's not my...
1: It's weird.
0: It's not mine. It's not my story to judge, but
1: well, I think
0: it seems like a money grab.
1: It is a money grab.
0: It seems like a way to still make money off Ozzy Osbourne after he's dead.
1: You brought the house down last segment talking about gun violence. There's something to be said about...
0: What? I didn't talk about gun violence.
1: Were you here 10 minutes ago when you were talking about San Diego?
0: Right. Oh, right.
1: Someone is already drunk. There's something about the closure that comes with the death of a family member. There's something that there's a human thing that you go through, and the five stages of grief and all of that sort of, but one of them is you're never going to talk to that person again. I'm not saying it's good or bad, but it's just the way it is.
0: There's an extra stage that you talk about.
1: I did talk about it.
0: It's about meaning.
1: Okay. You're going to make me do my parents' eulogies now?
0: No, it was just a good speech. It was a good talk.
1: Thank you.
0: You should take that on the road. You should do eulogies for people. It was really good, you know? Right? Like,
1: Looking at the people who were there?
0: Yeah, it was really good. And not every family has someone that will get up and talk, you know, meaningfully like that about you know, family. So I think, listen, if Sharon Osbourne's selling Ozzy after he passed, I think I could sell your services while you're still with us at funerals.
1: I could do eulogies from beyond the grave.
0: No, just while you're still here. Like, we could put you on the funeral circuit as a speaker. Why not? Why not have a guest speaker at the funeral?
1: That seems really wildly inappropriate.
0: Does it?
1: Yes. Here's somebody who didn't know Uncle Fred.
0: But I mean, if it's just an overall message, say you're in a family that doesn't have a church or doesn't, you know, have a dedicated church or a pastor or whatever,
1: sure.
0: And you want someone to talk meaningfully about grief and about saying goodbye and those things, you would be perfect for that. Hey, I'm just trying to make some extra money.
1: Trader Joe's will make...
0: I mean, we would be respectful with the charge.
1: We would be respectful with
0: whatever
1: the charge.
0: Whatever people could pay, you know.
1: Maybe coupons if you lose two loved ones within a six-month period, the second one's free or something.
0: They do that at funeral homes.
1: I know. later on in the show, Trader Joe's will make you S your pants. Have you seen the story
0: about the gummy worms.
1: Sugar-free gummy worms.
0: You know who I sent that to? Woo. Blake, speaking of board ops.
1: Yeah.
0: Our original board op, Blake, loved gummy worms.
1: Not these.
0: And I sent that to him this week, and he said that he actually got the diarrhea from those.
1: Yeah. It's such a problem that even the Trader Joe's cashiers are warning people when they bring them to the checkout stand. They say, hey, just so you know, and then they pull out a roll of toilet paper, and they say, you're going to need this, too. We'll talk about that later in the
0: Eat
1: show.
0: Directly on toilet.
1: Terror in the Skies, coming up next. Gary and Shannon will continue live today. Bravery Brewing in Lancaster will be out here until noon today. Amy King is live in the KFI 24-hour newsroom.
2: Here's the latest. A pipe has ruptured and oil has leaked onto the road, shutting down a busy intersection in East L.A. More than 300 people have been arrested, and dozens of children have been rescued in a multi-agency child predator bust in Southern California. And Metrolink is adding trains to help get fans to and from World Cup matches and fan events. Those stories and more coming up at the top of the hour. We'll check and see what's slowing you down on the 215 next.
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10: Don't be shy. Come join us. Come hang out. Bravery Brewing is the spot today, and it is full of great people. There's tons of shade back here. It's a beautiful day. Tons of parking. Join us.
9: Do you know that they've named this stage?
10: No.
9: That sign that's right in front of us, it says, "Welcome to the Gary and Shannon News and Brews stage."
10: I don't want to break your heart, but I think that's just the name when we're here.
9: Nope.
10: No.
9: 365 days a year.
10: I think that's a lie.
9: It doesn't matter if it's a lie.
10: Okay.
9: Hey, I wanted to shout out Ruth and Stephanie, who are down the street and at work, which is lame.
10: We should go storm them. Lame. Let's go storm their workplace.
9: Yeah.
10: Let's go streaking everybody. Everybody's doing it.
9: I'm sure the eye surgery center would appreciate us.
10: Oh, it's an eye surgery center.
9: Yeah, they'll never see it coming, right? Yeah.
10: Oh, man.
9: Thank you.
10: Ruth and Stephanie, look out.
9: Thank you.
10: No, we all got that.
9: I know, that's why.
10: Oh, okay.
9: If you didn't get it, I would have to explain it, and then I would, and then this wouldn't make any sense.
10: Who wants to hear some music? Should we play some music?
9: Oh,
10: let's play some music. Booty, show me the booty, give me the booty. We should do like a dance booty, contest at one of these News and Brews. You know what I mean?
9: That's not a horrible idea.
10: I know it's not. I just came up with it, and that's how we're going to give away these tickets today to the Taco Festival.
9: Hold on.
10: What?
9: A dance contest, but only for people with beards.
10: No, that's sexist.
9: That's not sexist.
10: Oh.
9: It's not. You're sexist.
10: I shouldn't have shaved my face.
9: There's a beard. There's a good beard. There's an even better beard.
10: I don't know. I think it should be open to everybody.
9: That guy looks like the snowman from the old Rankin and Bass shows at Christmas time.
10: Because, wow. Oh, my God, it's true. In my experience with people with beards, they're not going to get up and make a fool of themselves. It's the people
9: That's the whole point, is to push people into situations you don't expect them to be in.
10: Oh, my goodness. Is that George Martin from Scotland? Yeah. George Martin from Scotland? I see George Martin from Scotland.
9: The?
10: Yes, the. He's going to come in with some bagpipes.
9: When?
10: I keep calling my shots. We've got, we had the cops that arrived when we were talking.
9: I don't know how you did that.
10: Talking about funerals, and now we got bagpipes. What's next?
9: I don't know. While he's warming up, let's do Terror in the Skies.
10: Bum, bum, bum, bum, bum.
28: Flight 209.
9: There it is.
28: Roger.
29: Get off my plane.
30: Roger. What's our vector, Victor?
29: Enough is enough! I have had it with these monkey-fighting snakes on this Monday to Friday plane!
31: It's Gary and Shannon's Terror in the Skies on KFI.
9: Well, this is kind of a not unusual Terror in the Sky stories. We've done these before. Somebody tried to open the door on a Boeing 737 at 36,000 feet. Not supposed to do that. And from what I understand, it's physically impossible to do? Possibly? Impossible?
10: Well, what started this?
9: Why? Alcohol may have been involved.
10: Okay.
9: Yes.
10: What else? What else was mixed in there?
9: Well, he was...
10: Because you don't just have a couple pops and open the door on the airplane.
9: I think his point of origin and his destination may have had something to do with it as well. He was going from Newark International in New Jersey.
10: To Florida.
9: No. To Guatemala City.
10: Okay.
9: I don't know why, but if you're going from Jersey to Guatemala, you got stuff going on.
10: Do you?
9: Maybe you're a drug mule.
10: You may be a drug mule.
9: Maybe.
10: What happened was he was muling the drugs and all the laboratories were used. And he's like, I gotta go. The drugs inside are ready to exit.
9: They made it as far as Washington, by the way. They took off from New Jersey. That flight can't be very long.
10: Did he say anything?
9: Oh, I'm sure he did.
10: Oh, we don't
9: but
10: have
9: I don't,
10: any
9: I don't
10: further
9: have the
10: details?
9: Recordings of what he said. Hmm. By the way, out here at Bravery Brewing in Lancaster for our News and Brews, they're also doing a veteran art show and sale just inside. So if you're in the building here, check it out inside. They'll be out here until 2 o'clock today. 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They'll be here longer than we will. That's how much they care.
10: It's a great cause, and you know, you get to tell people when you have this art in your home, hey, this supports the veterans, and I got it at this really cool party event that I went to kick off the summer. Yeah, I like Thank a you. Story with a piece of art, you know?
9: Okay. That's a good story.
10: I know.
9: Tell them again about the time you got pulled over that one time.
10: That was like the least problematic pullover I've ever had.
9: We'll do our Trader Joe's story coming up next hour.
10: And we have bagpipes on the way. George Martin. Isn't George Martin the one who wrote all those books?
9: George R.R. Martin.
10: Right.
9: Yeah.
10: I don't know.
9: This might be George P.P. Martin.
10: I don't know that. We don't know.
9: We could
10: be the same guy.
9: Gary and Shannon will continue our News and Brews today live at Bravery Brewing in Lancaster. We'll be back with the fun right after this.
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4: Still closed. I'm Amy King, live in the KFI 24-hour newsroom. The intersection of East Cesar Chavez and Eastern Avenues has been closed in East LA since early this morning because of a broken oil pipe. LA County Fire Captain Aaron Catan tells KTLA the 16-inch pipeline was ruptured about 3:30 this morning.
5: Our crews arrived on scene to find a significant leak of crude oil from under the street, a rate that the crews estimated at about 5 gallons a second.
4: He says it took about a half hour to shut it down, but a large amount of oil did spill onto the street. The cleanup is expected to take hours. A fire that's burned more than 2,100 acres in Simi Valley is now 40% surrounded. Evacuation orders and warnings remain in place in Ventura County, though several have been downgraded. Crews are monitoring the area around the Santa Susana Field Laboratory, but say the fire has not reached that property. Homeowners in California's wildfire-prone areas are going to see their insurance premiums rise this October.
8: Last year, California's insurer of last resort, the FAIR Plan, said it was running out of money after covering thousands of fire claims. Of the 663,000 on the FAIR Plan, about half will get increases between 30 and 50%. Some will pay less, but others in high-risk areas could see their bills double, especially in areas like the Sierra Nevada foothills. This is the first price hike for the FAIR Plan since a 15% increase in 2023. The insurer only offers basic fire coverage. 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
4: Governor Newsom and Chevron are fighting again.
11: At several Chevron gas stations in the state, they have signs saying the high price of gas is due to policies coming out of Sacramento, placing blame solely on California lawmakers. Meanwhile, Newsom is taking to social media telling people to avoid the high prices at Chevron gas stations on the busy holiday weekend because Chevron supports the war in Iran. Chevron says the signs are to educate consumers as to why prices in the state are well above the national average. Jason Campidonia, KFI News.
4: Four Colombian nationals have been arrested for allegedly being part of a burglary crew that hit homes across Southern California. The San Bernardino County Sheriff's Office says the crime spree started last month with a break-in at a home in Upland. The thieves reportedly used signal jammers, hidden cameras, and other high-tech devices to carry out their crimes. More than 300 people have been arrested and dozens of kids have been rescued during a massive child exploitation sting across Southern California. It's known as Operation Firewall. LAPD Chief Jim McDonald says the task force used every kind of technology available to identify and hunt down people charged with a list of crimes against kids.
12: Production, possession, and distribution of child sexual abuse material, lewd acts with a child, contacting or attempting to meet a minor for lewd purposes, human trafficking, failure to register as a convicted sex offender, and parole and probation violations by registered sex offenders.
4: The months-long crackdown was done in L.A., Orange, San Bernardino, Santa Barbara, and Ventura counties. Metrolink is making more trains available to get fans to World Cup events.
13: Metrolink says it will add special rail service during World Cup events in L.A., including match days at SoFi Stadium and fan events at Union Station. The expanded service will operate on the 91 Paris Valley, Antelope Valley, Orange County, San Bernardino, and Ventura County lines during 8 L.A. match days and 4 fan fest dates scheduled between June and July. Officials say the additional service is intended to help fans and visitors travel to matches while easing traffic congestion across Southern California. Deborah Mark, KFI News.
4: Southland weather from KFI. Going to be sunny skies by this afternoon. Highs near 70 at the beaches. Low to mid-70s for Metro LA and Inland OC. Upper 70s in the valleys. Gusty winds with highs in the low 80s for the Inland Empire. Windy with highs in the 70s in the high desert. Lows tonight in the 50s. Morning low clouds, then sunny tomorrow with highs in the upper 60s to low 80s. Gusty winds in the IE and Antelope Valley. Pretty much the same for Sunday. And then we'll cool down a couple degrees for Memorial Day Monday, but it should be nice with highs topping out in the 70s, possibly low 80s. It's 66 in Anaheim, 63 Redondo Beach, 63 in Studio City, and 63 in Rancho Cucamonga. 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We've got the Dow trading up 437 points. The NASDAQ is up 157. And the S&P 500 is trading up 49. There's a crash in Van Nuys on the 405.
14: Northbound side of the 405 right there at Victory Boulevard. A hit and run crash being investigated there. No injuries, but some delays as you get away from Burbank Boulevard. Meanwhile, on the other side of the freeway, the southbound side of the 405, right around Skirball, looks like we've got something in lanes. We've got it reported on the northbound side, but all the slowing indicates that there's something blocking lanes on the southbound side. You'll find delays getting away from the 101 down to that point there, right around Skirball Center. If you are headed through the Anaheim Hills, look out for a stall, 91 westbound before Lakeview. That's in the number 2 lane, counting from the left. It's still pretty slow on the northbound side of the 5, getting out of the East LA area from just above the 10 freeways, where you're going to start to see heavy brake light action all the way up to the 2. We heard earlier from one of our tipsters, Caltrans is doing some work there on that stretch of the northbound side of the 5. And it's also a bit slow if you are headed through Long Beach, 710 southbound. The connector to the South 405 crashed there on the right shoulder. With Southern California's most accurate traffic reports, I'm Will Kohlschreiber.
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1: and brews. Oh my gosh, what a fun party. Thank you for all coming out. This is awesome. Isn't this a great backyard?
0: Yeah! This is cool.
1: I mean, it feels like cool summer. Space. This is the way to kick it off, celebrating Memorial Day.

0: of the team have banned seed oils.
1: Okay, yeah. I mean, that checks out. I'll never forget one of my favorite moments of working the sideline for the Chargers was, and this was one of the early years, I want to say it was like 2018 or something, and they brought in a new nutritionist to work with the team and you know, pick all the snacks. There's snacks everywhere on the team when the team travels, at practice, in the locker rooms, all things. And she came in and she wanted healthy snacks. And this was before, this was even like before all the talk about seed oils and all of that crap. But she outlawed chocolate chip cookies on the plane. And that's one of the things that all the guys look forward to. It's milk and chocolate chip cookies coming back from road trips because they're nine. Because they're just, they're kids. They're big kids, right? And that was just always one of the things. And then Philip Rivers found out that there were no chocolate chip cookies and milk on the plane after a road game and lost his S. Like, got on the intercom of the plane and was like, I understand there are no cookies. Guys, this is going to be fixed. We're getting our cookies. He was so serious about the freaking chocolate chip cookies. And then the next week, they were back on the flight, warm chocolate chip cookies and the milk and the whole thing. Like, Philip Rivers was going to die on that hill of, like, I'm getting my chocolate chip cookies. And to this day, they still have the warm cookies and the milk after the games. But I did see a big change from when I first started, what, 8-9 years ago to now, in terms of the snacks. You used to get on the plane, and there used to be every candy you could think of, like M&Ms and Skittles and candy bars, Snickers, all that stuff, and junk food, you know, all good Doritos, all the fun things.
0: Good Doritos?
1: Yeah, like the nacho cheese Doritos and the Cool Ranch and all the things. Now you get on the plane, and it's like roasted chickpea snacks and gluten-free wheat things, and you're just like, what the heck? I don't even touch it. Nobody touches any of that stuff because it's not good. Well, you know, I mean, but it's healthy. But teams have done that in the past like 10 years or so. They've changed the snacks, they've changed the menus, all of that to move towards, you know, what's good for your body and not poisoning it with, but, now that we know what all those processed foods can do.
0: Because for them, what's good for their body is good for their product.
1: Exactly.
0: I mean, they're going to, Cam Ward right. says dropping 10 or 15 pounds is going to make them faster and reverse their record
1: yes.
0: from 3 and 14.
1: But here's the other thing that happens, and I may be talking out of class here, is they can have all the healthy food they want at whatever hotel we're staying at, per the nutritionist. The guys order all the bad stuff, and they order it in. I.e., like people who've been around the league and are perennial Pro Bowl outside linebackers will can like order out from like Cheesecake Factory or wherever. Nobody eats the like healthy food. They just bring their own in now.
0: But aren't there some of those guys have their own cooks? I mean, it's not just the team.
1: Yeah, but I mean, when you're on the road though, they still want the junk food.
0: That would be hard.
1: They just order out for it. They just DoorDash it to the hotel.
0: That'd be really hard to eat well on the road like that.
1: What do you mean, well? Like, healthy?
0: I think people are accustomed to when you're in the hotel, you're on vacation.
1: Also, if you're Khalil Mack and you want a double cheeseburger, you're going to get the double cheeseburger. You're not going to eat the gluten-free chicken, you know, whatever the hell they're offering.
0: Because he'll burn it off in the first quarter. It would take us 2 weeks.
1: I realize how stupid that sounded, by the way, gluten-free chicken. I understand that. It just, I was searching for something.
0: That's all right. Our KFIPA doesn't have any seed oils in it.
1: It doesn't.
0: No, not at all.
1: It's funny that you bring up seed oils because I just finally looked that up like yesterday. What are seed oils? Like, what's this about seed oils? It's just in all the things.
0: Everything.
1: All the processed things.
0: Everything.
1: Yeah. It's in everything.
0: It's in everything.
1: Yeah.
0: It's in the show.
1: I'm having it right now.
0: I don't even know them. But speaking of food, we'll come back and we'll do our Trader Joe story. This became a thing maybe a decade ago when the people who make gummy bears came out with sugar-free gummy bears, and it had the worst side effect ever. Trader Joe's apparently never read the reviews on those because they've come out with sugar-free gummy worms.
1: Oh, that's right. The reviews were really good.
0: Yeah.
1: People got very creative.
0: Yeah. We'll talk about that when we come back. Gary and Shannon will continue live today, Bravery Brewing in Lancaster for our news and brews. Amy King is live in the KFI 24-hour newsroom.
2: Here's the latest. Schools in the area are closed. And evacuation orders around a chemical leak in Garden Grove that were lifted last night have been reissued this morning. Governor Newsom has signed an executive order to help workers threatened by artificial intelligence.

0: Republicans. And Spencer Pratt's campaign for mayor of L.A. has spent more than $15,000 at the Hotel Bel Air. Pratt says he's been staying there because of security threats and because his home burned down. Those stories and more coming up at the bottom of the hour. We'll check and see what's slowing you down on the 215 next.
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14: 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I mean, the best of the best. I mean, the best there ever was. That's coming up Monday morning after 6 on the next Bill Handel Show. I won't be here.

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1: Love it.
2: Yes. Smoke weed every day. Guy's got a big pot leaf on his hat.
1: There's a dispensary.
2: Oh, there
1: not
2: is.
1: Not too far away.
2: So we'll go get some drugs before we head over to the eye surgery center.
1: Go get some drugs.
2: What is that, guys? Oh, KFI. In donuts, it spells KFI. How cool is that? Yum. We got to get people a little bit more sauced before we do our dance contest.
1: Okay. So we'll save that for a little bit later.
2: Who's had the KFIPA yet? Yeah? Of course you have. Is it good? Good? Good, good, good, good.
1: There is a breaking story. We still have regular jobs, so we have to tell you that apparently Tulsi Gabbard has resigned as the Director of National Intelligence.
2: Somebody out here just said, she's resigned. Who is that?
1: So you are now our
2: breaking news correspondent for the rest of the day. If anything happens, you shout it out, and we will listen.
1: Was she forced out, or did she just... She said she's done.
2: She's over it. Yeah, she wasn't getting enough attention, I don't think.
1: Oh, so she's going to start an OnlyFans page like everybody else is, I suppose.
2: Are we going to talk about that show and sound like grandparents?
1: If you want to. It does sound old, but...
2: I don't care.
1: Okay, there's a show on Apple TV. Oh, before we get to that, we have a chance for you to win $1,000. Okay. Here's how you can.
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1: Again, that keyword goes on that website, and an hour from now, we have another shot for you to win $1,000. All right, so there's a show on Apple TV. It's called Margo's Got Money Troubles, if you haven't seen this. Michelle
2: Has
1: Pfeiffer is in
2: this?
1: It.
2: Is... No one's seen it.
1: Okay.
2: We don't need to talk about it. Yeah.
1: Trader Joe's is the store. Has anybody heard of Trader Joe's? We'll try that one. All right. Has anybody heard of diarrhea? All right. Yes. Well, they're wait.
2: That guy's like, yes, yes, sir, I have.
1: As of about 45 minutes ago.
2: You're all of us. It's memorable.
1: There's a new product at Trader Joe's that's getting attention for the wrong reasons. It's specifically the sugar-free sweet and sour gummy worms.
2: Now, I feel like this sounds familiar because haven't we been to this rodeo before?
1: Yes.
2: This is the same sugar-free type gummy worm that everyone reported diarrhea from like 6 years ago.
1: Yes. And it's funny.
2: So why are we going back for another round?
1: Well, wait, I don't understand why they thought that the sugar-free candy things, and there's something about this, the sugar-free with the gelatin or something that combines to cause a nuclear reaction in your lower bowel.
2: I have a regret, and it's not stopping at Trader Joe's and getting some of these before the show.
1: My wife said the exact same thing.
2: Yeah, and then feeding them to you and seeing how long it takes.
1: So here's the thing. This is becoming sort of a surprise laxative, and nobody likes surprise laxatives.
2: Well, if you know what you're doing, it could kickstart your weight loss plan.
1: True, but if you don't know, then you're in big, big trouble.
2: You could be. If you're not at home, nobody wants diarrhea on the road.
1: I was just going to say, imagine you stop by Trader Joe's and grab a couple of road snacks or something like that, and you're like, oh, sugar-free gummy worms, no problem.
2: Yeah.
1: In this case, they say that each serving...
2: Or maybe, you know, we stopped in Agua Dulce, right, for coffee and a muffin. And it looks like that joint is good for the PCT trail. You know what I mean? Like a stopover for people hiking the PCT trail.
1: Oh, yeah.
2: And imagine if they sold them, you know, and you grab some sugar-free gummy worms, you get back up on the trail, and all of a sudden...
1: You just leave a streak?
2: Mid-afternoon.
1: As you're walking along.
2: And you're S out of luck. You know,
1: every single serving of these sugar-free gummy worms contains 14 grams of fiber, which is about...
2: Is that a lot?
1: It's about half your daily amount recommended by the FDA. Each serving is 8 gummy worms. What monster stops at 8 gummy worms?
2: How many would you eat in a sitting?
1: A lot. I would eat a lot. Not the sugar-free kind. On Reddit, somebody wrote, I ate the whole bag while I was high, not realizing how much fiber was in these. I have been pooping for 3 days now.
2: Isn't somebody else's diarrhea so funny? Like, it is so not funny when it's your own, but transfer it to someone else and it's instant glory.
1: Oh, I have a good story about laughing at your own.
2: Like a kick to the balls? Who just said that? Is that right? I don't think it's funny when I see a guy get a kick to the balls. I think that's painful, Carl.
1: Another one wrote on Reddit, I've been pooping all day and my stomach keeps rumbling. These should be great for curing constipation.
2: Okay.
1: Someone wrote on TikTok, or said on TikTok, I made a mistake. I ate the whole bag while I was watching TV, and I was late for work the next morning.
2: Oh, wow.
1: Can I get real personal here?
2: Please.
1: So my parents like to keep all the stuff they ever had in their life. They wanted everything. They were hoarders. I can say it now. They're gone. They were hoarders.
2: Well, there's hoarders, though, and then they're saving things for a time when you may need that thing down the line.
1: They didn't need this. Do you guys remember the TV show MASH? They put out a beer once called 4077 Beer or something like that. And my parents are not big drinkers anyway. They bought a six-pack of it at one point, and they kept it. They kept it long past when it should have been thrown out.
2: Well, it's a collector's item. It's from MASH. Did you see all the people that watched that finale?
1: Well, they also still, to this day, even though they're gone, there's a can of Billy beer from Billy Carter. Remember that from the late 70s? They have a can of Billy beer in their refrigerator. Anyway, different story. One night, my uncle tells me that he dares me to drink some of this MASH beer that has been in my family for 20 years.
2: Wait, 20 years might be... I feel like maybe it's around longer. Because MASH went off the air...
1: MASH went off the air in 83, something like that?
2: That's like 40 years.
1: Well, it was a while. It was about 10 years ago. So, yeah, 30 plus years that this beer has been in my family. Mm-hmm. So I pour it into a glass like this. It's got stuff floating in it. It looks like pond water. It just looks awful. So I go, well, what's the worst that could happen? Glug, glug, glug, glug, glug. I get probably, what, halfway through it, maybe? I don't finish it.
2: Was it cold at least?
1: No. So,
2: I
1: was doing it on a dare. I didn't have time. So that's funny. It's gross. I'm not going to drink anymore.
2: Oh, no.
1: So that night.
2: Oh, no. Where were you staying?
1: That was at Mom and Dad's house.
2: Oh.
1: So there's a front bedroom. My wife and I are sleeping in the front bedroom.
2: How many bathrooms are at Mom and Dad's
1: house?
2: Okay.
1: Two. And Mom and Dad are sleeping outside. They slept out on the patio for years.
2: Story for another day.
1: But their bed was directly under the window to the bathroom. So I get up, feel a little rumble in the tumble, right? Feeling a little punch in the gut from the inside. Feeling a little urgency, right? And all of a sudden, I start having a furniture store style clearance sale.
2: Oh, no.
1: Everything's got to go.
2: Is this the middle?
1: I mean, everything.
2: Is this the middle of the night?
1: Middle of the night.
2: Oh, God.
1: So at about 2 in the morning, I pop up, do my best, you know, clench and jog to the bathroom, and I'm making the most incredible noises. Whatever's happening, I want to black out, but I can't.
2: What was that nurse's name in MASH?
1: Hot Lips Houlihan?
2: Yeah, she was nowhere to be found.
1: Nowhere to be found. So I'm sitting there realizing what I've done, knowing exactly why my uncle challenged me to drink this beer, because he knew this was going to happen.
2: What did you have for dinner? Just so we have a full picture.
1: It doesn't matter, because it left. It went away real quick. But I started laughing. I'm sitting on the pot going through the worst moments of my life, and I'm laughing because of the noises that I'm making. And I'm certain I've woken up everybody in the house. I know my parents, who are probably, as the crow flies, 6 feet away from me. I'm sure I woke them up with whatever was going on. And I knew that my mom was going to run in and be like, are you okay? What's happening? It sounds like there's a waterfall going on in here.
2: A war.
1: A war is happening. Two more times night.
2: Oh, God.
1: Two more times. Same thing.
2: Oh, God.
1: Go in there. Blow it out. I fall. I'm just laughing because I'm thinking this is the craziest thing. And I get up in the morning. My wife comes in. We're having a cup of coffee. And I go, hey, I am so sorry about last night. And she had no idea what happened.
2: Oh, good.
1: And I had to tell her, how did you not hear, first of all, how did you not hear the noises? But then how did you not hear me laughing hysterically at my own bodily functions?
2: You didn't have to tell her. You could have just let her live her life not knowing.
1: But I didn't know. I just assumed she knew.
2: Yeah.
1: End of story.
2: Well, thank you for sharing that.
1: Yes, you're welcome.
2: Does anyone else have a diarrhea story they'd like to share?
1: We're going to blow out the rundown.
2: Hey, I'll give you a choice either for these tickets. Either you can do a booty dance or tell a diarrhea story.
1: Wow. Or maybe there's a combination of the two.
2: No.
1: Gary and Shannon will continue our News and Brews today live in Lancaster, Bravery Brewing. Come on out. We'll be here until noon. We're going to record our Weekend Fix podcast right after that as well.
2: What are we doing when we come back? More poop stuff?
1: No, we're going to talk with our friend Chris.
2: Oh, right. Okay.
1: Yes.
2: Important things.
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5: Director of National Intelligence Tulsi Gabbard is resigning. Fox News reports Gabbard notified President Trump of her decision during an Oval Office meeting today. In her resignation letter, Gabbard says she's stepping down to support her husband as he battles an extremely rare form of bone cancer. Gabbard's last day will be June 30th. The news is brought to you by Thorson Buick GMC. Governor Newsom has signed an executive order to help workers threatened by artificial intelligence.
6: On Thursday, he signed what's billed as a first-in-the-nation executive order that addresses severance policies, employment insurance, and workforce training and other responses to people who lose jobs to AI. Newsom says the advent of AI demands a reimagining of the entire system of how people work, govern, and prepare for the future. In Los Angeles, Michael Kastner, KFI News.
5: Spencer Pratt's campaign for mayor of L.A. has spent more than $15,000 at the Hotel Bel Air since April 7th. That's according to campaign finance filings. 10 separate payments were made at the hotel, with most listed as candidate travel, lodging, and meals. Pratt was recently criticized for an ad saying he was living in an Airstream trailer on his burned-out property in Pacific Palisades. He says he has stayed at the hotel because of security threats and because his home was allowed to burn down. And finally, millions of people are on the move for the Memorial Day holiday. More than 39 million people are expected to drive to their destination. And the Auto Club's Candace Redd says today will be really busy on the roads.
7: Especially between the hours of 3 p.m. and 6 p.m., as well as Monday afternoon, especially between 3 p.m. and 6 p.m. Sunday is where you'll find the lightest traffic.
5: Millions of people will also be traveling by air. We're going to take a look at a bit of an impediment on the 5 right after this.
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2: All right, Dale.
1: He made the trip from Santa Barbara.
2: All the way from Santa Barbara to hang out with us. That's very cool. Thank you, Dale.
1: We're live today, like he said, at Bravery Brewing, and we have stuff that we're giving away in the building here. So come on out. We'll be here until a little bit after noon. We're going to record our Weekend Fix podcast coming up. And we're going to do it based on suggestions from the audience.
2: One of the things that we do not want to ignore, obviously, is that it is Memorial Day weekend, and it is a time to honor those who have served, those we have lost. And Christian Scott is with Help for Heroes, joins us now. And you are local, Christian, yes?
37: Yes, ma'am.
2: And so tell us about Help for Heroes, how it all began, and what you do.
37: So about 10 years ago, I started this organization called Help for Heroes. We do mentoring, counseling, and morale boosting for first responders and veterans. And we target PTSD and suicide prevention. And it's something that I felt it was a great need here locally. One of the number one causes of death for first responders is suicide. As we know, veterans as well, 22 a day. So this is something that I was passionate about. I've been in the Sheriff's Department for 28 years, and it's just something that I saw a great need for that's outside of the departments, that's independent, it's privately funded, and we're just trying to get the people out there to continue to fight the good fight and do the things that they got to do.
1: Along those lines, what do these departments offer their employees?
37: So they do offer support. Obviously, it's mandated that they provide some kind of support for them. I'm saying if go to the department, get help you need. If not, come to us. Sometimes there's a stigma that's involved. They don't feel like they're trusted. Maybe they're involved in something that's compromising, that's causing them to kind of have PTSD or some kind of onset. come to us. We just want to save your life. We want to get you back there. We want you guys to fight the good fight and do what you got to do.
2: How do you do that? Is it counseling? Is it getting people involved with things going on locally, giving people like a new purpose? Because I would imagine a lot of it's, you know, re-entry too, and finding something else to do, I guess.
37: So that's all the above. So the morale boosting is creating events. Like, we have our upcoming celebrity golf tournament that's actually next week, a week from today.
2: Oh, how
37: actually
2: fun.
37: And so we have that going on for morale boosting. We have a hometown hero softball tournament we do every year, and that's the events we put on. They're also fundraisers, so it's kind of a double plus. But that, and then mentoring, getting guys have experience to come out and talk to these guys and tell them about their life experiences. And then on top of that, having the professional counseling. So it's kind of a threefold approach to it. We're kind of pioneers in what we're doing, the way we're approaching, and I'm very holistic in my approach, and I'm also very preventative driven. So if we could get in early, it's better.
2: How powerful is that when someone thinks that what they're going through is singular to them? You know, they see you working with the sheriff's department 28 years, you seem to be fine, but you know, everyone knows like what it's like to have unresolved feelings or what have you. Is it really, I would imagine it's powerful for them to hear from people who have been there, who've gone through it, and are coping.
37: So we're often much like onions. We have layers that we accumulate over time as we suppress feelings and exposure to things. Same thing in the military. There's, you know, PTSD, obviously, it's a little bit different. We have active ongoing PTSD because we do 30-year careers. In the military, you know, obviously you should serve for a short time, and then you spend the rest of your life trying to recover from what you were seen and exposed to, whereas we kind of have that over the course of maybe a 30-year career, so it's active and ongoing, and then we're often putting hats on and off where we're serving and then we're going home and we're being fathers and spouses and everything like that, so it becomes a cumulative. But so it's really good to see, not just for us but for their spouses, to see that people are experiencing this stuff together, like, hey, you feel the way I feel, and this is not abnormal. This is normal. You know, it's really, I think, therapeutic.
2: Yeah, cathartic. Yeah.
1: Helpforheroes.us is the website. Helpforheroes.us. Christian Scott, again, is the president, CEO, and founder of Help for Heroes here. What was it like 28 years ago? I mean, did outside groups like this exist for that kind of support?
37: No, I would say we started this 10 years now, 2016. So not even 10 years ago do we have anything like this. And there's really not anything specifically exactly doing what we're doing. Exactly. There's been organizations that have come about, and there's been a lot of attention drawn towards veteran PTSD, but not necessarily first responders. And a lot of times things that are not really recognized is nurses and doctors, and especially in the ER, they experience PTSD trauma every day. And like doctors, especially in the ER, they're basically being exposed. And as part of the renewing their license, they're asked, hey, have you sought any psychological help? And that could compromise their license if they say yes.
2: Right.
37: So we can be somebody who can protect. Basically, what we're doing is we're providing them a service, getting them the help they need, protected by HIPAA, get them to continue to do the services they do that we need in this community, not just the public, first responders, everybody needs them. These are the strongest people in our society, and we want to continue to have them come out and fight the good fight and do what they got to do.
2: Are there certain stories, certain people that you have helped where, you know, it's just overwhelming sometimes, stories that you go back to in your head of just I'm sure it feels worthwhile all the time, but just, you know, certain instances of people that you've been able to help.
37: Yeah, we're blessed to help anybody, you know, anybody that we can help them. Obviously, everybody has their own story, and everything we can do to try and get them the services that they need and get them out there and continue to do the great things we do. A lot of times, somebody serves for 30 years, and they say, I want to go retired in a cabin in Montana, and I don't want to talk to anybody ever again. I say, hey, you know what? You're valuable. We need you here. We need you part of society. I need to be able to pick your brain. We need to learn from you. You need to be a mentor now. You know, these are things, you know, you're service-driven. We need you to continue to be service-driven, and we need to really kind of help, you know? So, not when you retire, I understand.
2: You're like, still needed.
37: Yes, exactly.
2: Yeah.
37: We need those people that are the strongest members of our society, not just first responders, but, of course, we know veterans, military. You know, those guys are the ones that really drive and provide that what we need, the experiences that we need, that we can grow from.
2: Now, are you guys just super hyper local, or are you? How big is your reach?
37: So we're local, but we're expanding. We're expanding our office right now, and we're looking to be multi-regional.
2: Okay.
37: That's our goal. So we've been 10 years, and we got to our point. We kind of had some ruffles around COVID, like everybody else here in California. I'm sure you guys have talked extensively about that. But that being said, we're growing it right now. I see in the next 3 to 5 years, we'll be multi-regional.
1: Wow.
37: And that's,
2: cool.
37: that's the plan.
1: That's awesome.
37: So
1: it's incredible work.
37: But we need the support from everybody to do so.
1: Again, Help for Heroes. Spell it out. Help4Heroes.us is where you're going to find Christian Scott and his organization and plays ways that you can help out. Well, obviously, donations are a big deal. Is there anything else other people can do that take part in the fundraisers that you talked about?
37: Yes, we have the Hometown Heroes tournament, softball tournament coming up. We also have a luau coming up in July here locally in Palmdale. So,
2: a luau in Palmdale?
37: Yes.
2: That's fun.
37: Yes.
2: Are you guys going to have a pig?
37: Oh, well, I told them, you know, it's at the golf course, so I told them, hey, we're going to have to dig a hole here to bury the pig, do the whole ceremony, and they're like, yeah, I don't know about that. I'm like, come on, that could be helpful,
2: like
37: right?
2: I like that our heads went to the same place right away. That's we're like, right. We got to get a pig.
1: Christian, thanks for coming up today. We appreciate,
2: appreciate it.
1: Very,
2: nice
1: very cool.
2: Thank you.
37: Nice to meet
1: Help
37: you
1: Help4Heroes.us. Check them out online. If you're going to, might as well this weekend do something to give back. It's a great opportunity. We will continue. Gary and Shannon live today at Bravery Brewing in Lancaster.
2: We got an update from our news reporter.
1: Yes.
2: I'm sorry, what is your name?
1: Suzanne
2: is our news reporter, and we had an update on the Tulsi Gabbard story. She's resigned as director of...
4: A lot of people want to know what happened.
5: That just happened.
2: Okay. That was hurtful. President Trump's director of national intelligence, Tulsi Gabbard, resigned because her husband's battling cancer. The fourth cabinet officer to depart during Trump's second term. That was by way of Suzanne, who is our breaking news reporter today.
1: Thank you, Suzanne. Appreciate it.
2: Yes.
1: All right. Mark Ronner, the other breaking news reporter, live in the KFI 24-hour newsroom.
6: Here's the latest. As you just heard, Tulsi Gabbard's out as DNI director. Evacuations from a chemical leak in Garden Grove. And L.A. has a revised budget of nearly $15 million. All that and more coming at the top of the hour. And from the Odoo.com Weather Center, Odoo, the only business software you need. We're looking at a cloudy day today with highs in the mid to upper 70s, low 80s in the IE, and 70 at the beaches. Some clouds and fog tonight with lows in the mid 50s. This report brought to you by Adam Miller from Mayor of Los Angeles. And from your Toyota Dealers Traffic Center, we make it easy. There's a crash on the 710 in Long Beach.
7: Southbound side of that 710 freeway right there, Long Beach Boulevard, left lane's blocked with a three-vehicle crash. You're going to see brake lights getting away from the 91. Still big delays on the northbound side of the 5 freeway. This is going to be in the East LA area, starting from just about the 10 all the way up to the 2 freeway, where we do understand at least one lane is taken away. Caltrans is working hard in Burbank, southbound side of the 5 from Alameda down to Western. One lane is off limits for you, and things are really jammed up back from Burbank Boulevard. And it looks like we have some new problems in the Inland Empire. This will be the Rancho Cucamonga area, westbound side of the 210. Just before you get to Etiwanda, looks like a crash there, possibly some injuries. Traffic stopped back from the 15. With Southern California's most accurate traffic reports, I'm Will Kohlschreiber.
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1: Yes. It's getting warmer.
2: Is this pizza our pizza?
1: I don't know. Dana, is that our pizza? We're just going to share it?
2: Looks pretty good.
1: Oh, my gosh. That's
2: looks and then that pretty one. Good. What's in here?
1: Oh, margarita pizza,
2: that
1: too.
2: That sounds pretty good. It's kind of like a morning thing. You know, maybe margarita, and then we get into the meats.
1: Nothing says basil, maybe, perhaps.
2: I mean, hey. I'm just going to go ahead and have a bite. Oh. Your wife's like, please stand up. Please be a lady.
1: No, that's not going to happen. Reminder, if you're in the building today, our podcast that we're going to record right after noon... is going to be all based on your suggestions, and our little suggestion box is up here in front
2: that's
1: of the stage
2: pizza.
1: With these cards. So go ahead and write your note down, a question, an idea, whatever it is, and put it in the suggestion box.
2: This is good pizza.
1: It's always good pizza. You can't say it like you're surprised or anything. Speaking of pizza, there's a new study that suggests that you need about 10 hours a week of exercise to get healthy. I'm not kidding. It's a real story. A new study, 10 hours of exercise a week.
2: To get what? To be what?
1: To be healthy.
2: To what end, I guess, is I'm asking.
1: She said, with pizza sauce on her face.
2: Well, this is like health pizza. Margarita pizza is like kind of health pizza, right?
1: Yeah.
2: Some
1: cardiovascular fitness experts say this research has to be approached with a healthy dose of caution. They used a bunch of accelerometers on people. They just basically your step counters to see how people can hear you crunching. By the way, I don't know if you
2: I'm sorry.
1: You want to take a break or something like that? Just give you a couple minutes?
2: I'll turn the microphone off.
1: Oh, that's better. That's a good idea. People came to watch you eat pizza and not hear you talk.
2: People would rather me eat pizza than talk. I could put money on that.
1: The World Health Organization has a guideline, 150 minutes of moderate exercise a week. They said it's about an 8 to 9% reduction in risk, which is good. It's not nothing. It's good. But they're suggesting that the hundreds of minutes per week could actually up that and make it 15 to 20% in terms of your health risks and reducing risks of any kind.
2: Just are you done with the health stuff?
1: I'm done, yeah.
2: Did you hear about the socialist mayor in New York going to the Knicks game in the section where the tickets cost $700? I remember when we did this with...
1: They're calling him Mayor Z, aren't they?
2: Didn't John and Ken do this with Villaraigosa when he was going to all those events?
1: Yes.
2: But he wasn't a socialist. Like, this guy's a real socialist who doesn't believe in, you know, any sort of capitalism. And here he is at the Knicks playoff series? I don't know.
1: An admitted socialist.
2: Right.
1: So, yeah. Democratic Socialist of America. But it's a playoff game. Every ticket is $700, isn't it?
2: This is a really good margarita pizza.
1: I know.
2: Have you had it?
1: I'm sorry?
2: Have you had it before?
1: No.
2: It's really good.
1: I know it is. We have our trending stories that we're going to talk about.
2: You think that a margarita pizza is easy to do. It's not. You have to get the right ratio.
1: What makes this one the best?
2: Well, the basil and the cheese and the sauce, they're working together. It's not a complete mess. I mean, I could make a mess out of it, and I have. But it doesn't really lend itself to being that messy. The cheese is not difficult to deal with.
1: Right.
2: Sometimes on a margarita...
1: Cheese can be difficult?
2: Sometimes it can be difficult.
1: The crust is not overdone, I can tell.
2: The crust is perfection, yeah. Man. I don't know what they put in the crust, but...
1: Well, like I said, the dispensary's down the street, so...
2: Probably a bunch of sheet oil.
1: What?
2: I don't know. It's good. I recommend it.
1: For the 12 o'clock hour, we've got our trending stories. We're going to be talking to the acting mayor of Menifee when we come...
2: No.
1: Not true. And then our 9 news nuggets you need to know to round out the hour. So, pizzas are flowing, beers are flowing... Mm-hmm. Having a great time here as we kick off Memorial Day weekend. We're live today.
2: Did I do this?
1: Bravery Brewing in Lancaster.
2: Monster.
1: For our news and brews.
2: Did I spill that?
1: You made all of the messes.
2: Oh, my God.
1: All of the messes.
2: That's, what a monster.
1: Gary and Shannon will be back right after this.
0: 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Los Angeles, Orange County. 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
3: Gabbard gone. I'm Mark Rauner, live from the KFI 24-hour newsroom. Director of National Intelligence, Tulsi Gabbard, is resigning. And that's according to multiple reports. Gabbard notified President Trump of her decision during an Oval Office meeting today. In her resignation letter, Gabbard says she's stepping down to support her husband as he battles an extremely rare form of bone cancer. Gabbard's last day will be June 30th. This marks the fourth cabinet member to depart Trump's second administration, with Gabbard joining Attorney General Pam Bondi, Homeland Security Secretary Kristi Noem, and Labor Secretary Lori Chavez de Remer. The L.A. City Council has approved a revised budget of nearly $15 million.
4: The budget keeps many of Mayor Karen Bass's priorities. The budget includes additional funding for fire and police. Councilwoman Tracy Park was the sole no vote. She represents Pacific Palisades and wants more funding for the fire department. Mark Mayfield, KFI News.
3: Evacuation orders in Garden Grove have been reissued as a precaution as hazmat crews work to clean up after a chemical leak. Thousands of people were told to get out yesterday just in case because a 34,000-gallon storage tank was spewing a toxic chemical into the air. The stuff is used to make acrylic plastics. The fire department says the tank had overheated and the system did what it's designed to do, which is to release vapors through the top and activate the sprinkler system. Governor Javier Becerra has announced his plan to save California's entertainment industry.
5: The former U.S. Health Secretary wants streamers to disclose audience data so actors, directors, and crews can better negotiate pay in the streaming era. He's also proposing a statewide entertainment summit and expanded tax credits focused on post-production, visual effects, and TV jobs that continue to leave California. Becerra currently sits near the top of the governor's race polls heading into the June 2nd primary. Heather Brooker, KFI News.
3: Secretary of State Marco Rubio says there has been slight progress in talks with Iran.
6: We all would love to see an agreement with Iran. in which the straits are open and they abandon their nuclear ambitions and so forth, their nuclear weapons ambitions. That's what we would all hope for, and that's what we're going to continue to work on.
3: Rubio spoke ahead of a meeting of the NATO foreign ministers in Sweden. President Trump has been threatening for weeks that the ceasefire reached in mid-April could end if Iran doesn't make a deal. He's also threatened to restart attacks on Iran. We're going to look at the five after this.
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12: At Long Beach Boulevard. Got that accident, moved to the right shoulder. It's still going to be stop and go from at least Rosecrans Avenue. Also, on the 91 West, right at the Cherry off-ramp, some wooden pallets are in that center divider area. In Cerritos, 91 westbound at the 605 connector, heads up, a metal table is going to be blocking the left lane. And Desert Center, if you're heading to Phoenix, we've got trouble there. The 10 eastbound between Corn Springs Road over to Four Dry Lake. Got an accident and only one lane is available. With Southern California's most accurate traffic reports, I'm Jenny Harmon.
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0: 640 live everywhere on the iHeartRadio app. We are live today at Bravery Brewing here in Lancaster, having a great old time. Come join us. We'll be here until noon, and then we're going to record our podcast. If you haven't subscribed to the podcast, you're missing the weekend podcast every week that we do that we're going to record here today at noon. And you're missing Gary swear and talk dirty. If you thought that diarrhea story was special, you should hear the weekend.
1: Talk dirty is kind of a stretch, don't you think?
0: Is that what I said?
1: Yes.
0: Oh. I meant like... that's funny. I didn't even realize I said that.
1: Talk dirty.
0: I mean, if you want to hear Gary swear, he does it a lot on the weekend podcast.
1: I also have an OnlyFans page where I swear.
0: Do you really?
1: Yeah. Yeah, you didn't know that?
0: No.
1: Yeah, I just one word a day.
0: And it's just you... How does it work?
1: Just me for about 30 seconds of silence, and then my face starts to crinkle up and I say a bad word.
0: Okay.
1: And then...
0: How many of these have you done?
1: Four.
0: Okay.
1: Do you want to know what word I started with?
0: Yeah, what words have you chosen?
1: I'm not going to tell you. You got to pay for it.
0: What are you wearing when you do it?
1: It's OnlyFans.
0: Yeah, I know. So you don't wear any clothes?
1: Mesh top.
0: Oh.
1: Thank you. Thank you. That's a callback. I appreciate that. Marilyn Monroe dress.
0: That was a good night, wasn't it? All I remember from that night was walking into the room behind the stage and Shannon is putting lipstick on Gary's face. And I was like, I love my job. This is so cool.
1: The first of many. Yes. What else is going on?
2: Time for What's Happening. What's Happening?
1: Well, as Suzanne... No, thank you. I'm fine. It's not even my color.
0: I know. I didn't bring your color.
1: As Suzanne broke news on the show a little bit earlier, Tulsi Gabbard has resigned as Director of National Intelligence. Apparently, her husband has been battling cancer. So she is resigning from her role. Her husband, Abraham Williams, was diagnosed with a serious rare form of... So she said her last day is going to be June 30th, so she can concentrate on his care and treatment. So that was the breaking news out of D.C. today.
0: More sad news. Kyle Busch, two-time NASCAR Cup Series champion, dies at 41 years old. Sudden, staggering blow to the community. He was in his 22nd full-time season in NASCAR's top division. He had had this cough, like we mentioned, going back weeks ago after a race where he was actually on camera. I was doing an interview calling for one of the track doctors. But coughing up blood has been the latest thing yesterday before they took him to the hospital. We had just heard yesterday there was a health emergency. But, you know, 41, you don't think anything of it. And then to get that alert yesterday that he died, it's shocking.
1: They're doing... the Indy 500 coming up Sunday, is that right? Sunday or Monday? But also they have the Brickyard 600, I believe, coming up later that same day. It's going to be, that whole community is going to be reeling from that. Very strange story. Orange County authorities had to reinstate, I'll get this right, mandatory evacuation orders today for parts of Garden Grove and Stanton because of a chemical leak. This was a 34,000-gallon tank of methyl methacrylate.
0: Mm, can you make meth with that?
1: It's in there twice, so probably. Methyl methacrylate, a self-heating plastic epoxy used in aircraft manufacturing. So this hazardous material leak, they triggered hundreds, a couple thousand people out of their homes until they can get that thing taken care of. Gas prices near their highest levels in 4 years. We talked about this earlier this week. The AAA and Gas Buddy and all these companies and organizations that come out with forecasts for travel, and they're saying that this is probably going to be one of, if not the most heavily traveled Memorial Day weekends in a very long time. But gas prices in California were at $6.15 a gallon.
0: I was shocked when I saw the backup going north on the 5 this morning. I'm thinking...
1: People drive it, yeah.
0: Yeah. I would have skipped this year's road trip.
1: We're at 6:15. The national average is 4:55. Yeah, very sad. There is some talk in the White House about the 502 mark. Is everybody familiar with 502? $5.02 was the average national average high for gasoline during the Biden administration. And the concern is if that hits 502... under Trump that it means it's going to be a bad November for

0: lethal injection.
1: Oh.
0: Or they tried, but get this. They couldn't find the guy's vein.
1: That probably happens all the time.
0: How hard is it to find a vein?
1: Well, you haven't been living the life that gets you on death row, my friend.
0: All right. So
1: I can see this vein right here. That's a good one.
0: So if I was being executed, they would find a vein here.
1: You
0: right?
1: haven't been riding the horse for 30 years.
0: If they couldn't, they'd find a vein here. There's another one right there. My wife has actually punctured that one before.
1: You're a doctor now?
0: They would find a vein in my hand.
1: Or between your toes.
0: Between my toes. The guy's on death row. Put it in his eyeball.
1: I bet there's some sort of legal reason why they can't do that, why it's deemed like cruel and unusual punishment if you use one vein that's not the right vein, according to the law. I could see that happening.
0: Well, this is the executive director of the U.S. campaign to end the death penalty said Tennessee made the case against the death penalty. Because they couldn't find a vein?
1: What did he do? That's what I'm interested in.
0: Oh, the murder of three friends?
1: Mm-hmm.
0: Yes.
1: For what?
0: 1994, by the way, which is a very California thing for him to have been on death row for 32 years. The governor there, Republican Bill Lee, did issue a reprieve and delayed any execution for this guy for how long, would you say? A week? A month?
1: 12 hours.
0: Giving him an entire year where they will not try to execute him once again. So
1: did he get the last meal? What a racket!
0: Succulent Chinese meal.
1: He gets the fried chicken or whatever it is. I think I would like fried chicken as my last meal.
0: Okay.
1: FYI. It's comforting. You know, it's you don't have to worry about your arteries anymore.
0: Now, this is probably okay, just to give you an idea, for those of you who follow the death penalty in Tennessee, they've had a series of problems once they went to lethal injection.
1: That there's a lot of seed oils in.
0: A lot of seed. It's just seed oils. That's all they inject you with is seed oils. In 2022, they had to pause their executions for a couple of years because they realized that the execution drugs hadn't been tested properly. That's a true story.
1: Oh, we should help them out with that.
0: Inmates in Tennessee also sued the state because of the new injection procedure, saying it was unconstitutional. And then finally, they tried to execute a guy who had a heart device that was both a pacemaker, and if you've ever had a pacemaker, it also acts as a defibrillator, right? You've got one. So if we tried to execute you right now, the pacemaker would try to keep your heart going while the drugs are trying to stop it. And apparently that was bad for the state of Tennessee. So they had to suspend those for a while.
1: I have an idea.
0: Mm-hmm.
1: Instead of doing Swamp Watch when we come back, I think we should have our dance contest for the Taco Festival tickets.
0: We're interviewing our friend from Lancaster.
1: Oh. When are we doing?
0: I still am curious about your desire to see people dance.
1: We're running out of time.
0: You can have people do it during the break.
1: Okay.
0: Ask people to come up. How many people do you want?
1: I want 5 people. Do we have 5 people that will dance for the tickets? My Niner fan, Elena. Yeah, and that gentleman right there. Okay, we've got 2. We got somebody over here, down here. We've got a child. Yes.
0: Children are great.
1: Children are great.
0: Children are our future.
1: Honey? No? Okay. Guess you don't want... all right, we'll figure it out.
0: Gary and Shannon will continue our News and Brews today live in Lancaster at Bravery Brewing. We'll be out of here till noon. A little bit after that, we're going to record our podcast, so come on out. Mark Rahner is live in the KFI 24-hour newsroom.
2: Here's the latest. We're going to have more on Tulsi Gabbard resigning. Some L.A. school district employees could become ex-employees. And a car wash owner in Van Nuys sues over ICE raids. Tell you about it at the bottom of the hour. From your Toyota Dealers Traffic Center, we make it easy. There is a crash on the 710 in Paramount.
3: From the 710 southbound, right at Alondro, and they're getting it over to the right shoulder. Then it's still a little slowing because right past that at Long Beach Boulevard had that other wreck that was in the lanes. They just cleared that to the shoulder. Now it's going to stay slow as you make your way into Long Beach. Also in Boyle Heights on the 5 North at Soto Street, got a report of a new accident involving a semi trying to make its way to the shoulder. You've got delays from the 710 and downtown LA on the 10 West right at Central Avenue. Got a lot of smoke going on. Looks like we got something on fire, maybe some brush over on the right shoulder there. Burbank 5 South at Western got that accident cleared. With Southern California's most accurate traffic reports, I'm Jenny Harmon.
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6: Wonderful. 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
13: You did great. I thought you did great.
6: 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I thought you did great, too. I saw you shaking that thing back here.
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6: That's what happened.
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13: Again, the keyword cash goes on the website. Keep an eye on your email. That's how we let you know that you won $1,000. And we'll do it again next hour during the Monks and Merrill show.
6: Mark Hemstreet joins us, Executive Director for Destination Lancaster. Do you work at the dispensary?
20: No, I do not.
6: Okay. I didn't know if there was something to the last name there, you know. But Mark Hemstreet, thank you for joining us.
20: Absolutely.
6: Now, thank you for welcoming us to Lancaster.
20: You bet. I got you guys some coffee here from Caster's Coffee. Hope you guys enjoy that. That's kind of cool out here.
6: Yeah.
20: But yeah, Destination Lancaster, we're all about bringing people up to the Antelope Valley, letting them know what we have up here.
6: What if too many people show up?
20: We build more hotels.
6: Okay.
13: That's good. You guys have a lot of hotels already.
20: We can use more.
13: Okay.
20: Yeah. All right. I'm always up for building more hotels and bringing more jobs up here and having more excitement.
13: Obviously, the space program, military complex, part of what brings people to Lancaster, what makes them stay here.
20: Absolutely. So, yeah, aerospace is really our backbone industry up in the Antelope Valley. We're known as Aerospace, you know, Valley up here, and Northrop and Lockheed and Edwards Air Force Base in our back pocket. So, yeah, it's a lot of aerospace. But they also come up here and just enjoy the high desert. It's beautiful up here. And we just ended our poppy season. We had a great poppy bloom this February, March, and part of April. So that was really gorgeous. Kind of the hills have kind of turned brown now, but they'll be back next year.
6: They're still beautiful, the rolling brown hills as we make our way up here.
20: Yeah.
6: It's gorgeous. So what are your favorite things to do in Lancaster? What would you tell somebody who's never been here why to come?
20: I'd say come to Drapery Brewery.
6: Absolutely. That's what I would say. Yeah.
20: That
6: good
20: is
6: answer.
20: A given, right?
6: Good answer.
20: You know, we also got some, it's interesting. You know, we have our own wine industry up here. We have about six different wineries. They're all local wineries. They all grow their own grapes up here. We're one of the closest places from L.A. for local craft wineries, too. Mm-hmm. So that's kind of cool to do. We have a decent little food going on here, and we have and we're really pushing. The city of Lancaster has really jumped on board for sports tourism. Mm-hmm. We're building a brand new building out at our fairgrounds, 145,000 square feet of indoor space. We can have 16 collegiate volleyball games going on at one time, yeah. Indoors.
6: Wow.
20: So we're really going to be pushing that in the next couple of years and bringing people up here and bringing a lot of people up here. It's going to be great.
13: I've played softball at this diamond that's right across the park here. I know that you guys had the baseball stadium. The Lancaster Jethawks left. I mean,
20: right.
13: Back when there was a huge contraction of minor league baseball. But you've got the Alta football
20: Alta.
13: Team. That's an incredible soccer team.
6: Yeah, we talked
13: to them last
6: year.
20: Right. Yeah,
6: so,
20: they're doing great up here. So
13: And space is, the thing, you guys have so much literal space
20: it's
13: available.
20: Open space for development, absolutely, yeah. And we also have a really great soccer complex up here. We have it's over 30 soccer fields, so we can do a huge, huge soccer tournaments up here. So you're gonna hear about Lancaster being really the next sports tourism area in Southern California.
13: Let's talk about rival cities. Palmdale's your little brother.
20: Our next door neighbor.
13: Well, okay. Listen, it's just friends here. We can say when we had the acting mayor of Menifee on, he told Temecula to suck it.
6: Yeah, we were kind of shocked by that. Would you tell any neighboring community to suck it?
13: Pick one: Rosamond, California City, Mojave. Just name it.
6: He wouldn't do that. He's
13: just give me
6: nice
13: the first
6: of
13: letter
6: guy.
13: Of the name of the city that you hate.
20: Oh, I don't hate any cities up here.
13: Oh, no, good answer.
20: No. They're all neighbors. Yeah. You know, when we book a big soccer tournament, I need those hotels in Palmdale to fill up the rest of, of my group. So I have to be, you know, friendly to them.
6: That's true.
20: But we fill up first here, just want to say.
6: Are you from Lancaster, born and raised?
20: No, I was born and raised down in the San Fernando Valley.
6: Oh,
20: yeah.
6: I see you escaped.
13: So this is, I was going to say, this is your getaway.
20: So yeah, I mean, I used to, before I came up here, I worked down in Orange County. Okay. I lived about probably 7 miles from the hotel that I worked at, and it was a commute time of about 45 minutes.
6: Yeah.
20: I now live about 9 miles from my office, and it takes me about 9.5 minutes to get there.
6: That's so nice. It is a life changer.
20: Nice. It is. Yeah, you're
6: Well, and that's what I was worried. You get too many people up here and, you know, get the hell out of here.
20: That's right. Well, no, we still have a lot of room to grow.
6: They can come visit, spend their money, and then leave.
20: There you go. I like that.
13: What are some big areas, I mean, geographic areas within Lancaster that you're concentrating on in terms of redevelopment or, you know, injecting new business, new interest in?
20: Yeah, so we have a municipal airport, Foxfield Airfield up here. It's on the west side of town. And we're doing a lot of expansion out there as far as, like, big box distribution centers. That we're bringing in, also manufacturing up there and heavy industrial up there. So we have a lot that we're growing out there. I mean, we're looking at, you know, 5,000 to 7,000, 8,000 jobs in the next 3 years.
6: Wow.
20: In these facilities.
13: That's
20: incredible. So it's really incredible. Yeah, we're really growing fast, and we have a lot that are really pushing out. So Lancaster's on the move. You're going to see us.
6: All right.
20: We're not a sleepy little desert town.
13: We'll be here next year for sure.
20: And one more thing I'd like to push, if I could.
6: Yeah.
20: Thank you. Is Destination Lancaster is hosting a really cool thing. We are doing our first annual SoCal Student Cinema Awards. So it's a film festival.
6: Oh, cool.
20: For high school students.
6: Oh, that's a really cool idea.
20: Yeah, we're going to have it next Saturday, May 30th. It's going to be at our Performing Arts Center. So we'll be showing, airing the films all day long, and then we'll do the awards on Saturday night.
6: That's really good. I bet kids get really excited about that kind of thing.
20: Oh, they do. They do. We have like 7 high schools doing it this year. Mm-hmm. And each year, our goal is to expand it. You know, Sundance started pretty small when they first did their first ones up in Utah.
6: Yeah.
20: I have my same dreams.
6: What is the name of it, Robert Redford? Isn't that who started it?
20: What's
6: the name of yours?
20: SoCal Student Cinema Awards.
6: Okay, SoCal Student Cinema Awards.
20: Yeah.
6: Does it have an acronym?
20: SCSEA.
6: Okay, that's tough. We should workshop that.
13: Mark Hemstreet from Destination Lancaster, thank you for coming by. We appreciate
20: it. Thank you.
6: Thanks, Mark.
13: We look forward to it. All right.
6: We'll call it the Hemstreet Festival.
13: That's good.
20: No.
13: Yeah, that's all right.
20: It's Destination Lancaster. Okay. It's not me.
6: I know. It sounds nice. It's a good name. You know?
20: Thank you.
6: You should name something. You know.
13: When we come back, our 9 news nuggets you need to know to round out the week. How's that? Gary and Shannon will continue live today. Bravery Brewing in Lancaster. Mark Rahner is live in the KFI 24-hour newsroom.
18: I live about 4 houses down, and this morning was really bad.
21: Crude oil has erupted through the streets of East L.A. after a construction crew installing fiber optic cable ruptured an underground pipeline early this morning. L.A. Fire Department Captain Aaron Caton tells ABC 7 at least 2,400 gallons spilled near Cesar Chavez and Eastern Avenues before crews shut down the 16-inch line running from Kern County to the Port of Long Beach.
22: Our crew was on it. They started a hazmat response, also contacted the pipeline operator, who within half an hour shut down the pipeline. But it took a while for all that crew to get out of the pipeline. The leak has now stopped, and we're moved on to our mission now, protecting the environment.
21: No injuries reported, but repairs could take days, and traffic disruptions are expected to continue throughout the day. Tulsi Gabbard has resigned as President Trump's Director of National Intelligence, saying she needed to step away as her husband battles cancer. She is the 4th cabinet official to depart during President Trump's second term. In her resignation letter, which she posted on social media, Gabbard said she told Trump of her decision to leave office on June 30th. Trump said her principal deputy, Aaron Lucas, will serve as acting Director of National Intelligence. And more than 1,000 L.A. school district employees could soon be out of a job.
23: On Thursday, the L.A. Board of Education approved the district's planned layoffs. District leaders also separately terminated the employment of workers without tenure or other union job protections. That includes some teachers. The board was also presented with an updated fiscal stability plan calling for more than $3.6 billion in cuts during the next 3 years. That would mean another much larger wave of staff cuts, pay cuts for remaining employees, and the closure of schools. 6,000 or more jobs could be lost in that case, which is about 10% of the district's overall workforce. Daniel Martindale, KFI News.
21: We're going to look at some trouble on the 210 after this.
0: Hey guys, it's us, the Jonas Brothers. 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
32: It's the end of an era for late-night television. CBS announced last summer that it was canceling The Late Show with Stephen Colbert due to financial reasons. Over a dozen stars showed up to bid the comedian farewell, including Paul McCartney, Ryan Reynolds, Paul Rudd, and Jimmy Kimmel. Tributes began pouring in on social media, including from former President Obama. The show closed out with Colbert and McCartney turning off the lights to the Ed Sullivan Theater. The Osborne family is partnering with a digital entertainment company, Hyperreal, to create a digital avatar of Ozzy Osbourne.
34: The singer's wife, Sharon Osbourne, and son, Jack Osbourne, shared details about the partnership during the Licensing Expo of 2026 in Las Vegas. Jack explained Ozzy will exist digitally as himself for as long as we have computers. He also said the avatar will be true to the real-life Prince of Darkness, responding to prompts the way that the singer would in real life. Sharon said they'll be taking the Ozzy avatar around the world so people can talk to him. She also said that Elvis Presley died 50 years ago and everybody knows who Elvis is, adding, "I just want that for my Ozzy." I'm Mark Mayfield.
32: 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I'm Daria Albinger.
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1: All right. Woo! Well done. You fix your hair. Got a little messed up. It's a little too poofy. It's like a Brandon Walsh situation.
2: Maybe that's what I'm going for.
1: Just put a little bit underneath there. There you go.
2: Okay. Hey, if you're in the building, at the top of the hour, right after we finish our show, we're going to turn around and do the podcast. And we need suggestions. So if you have ideas, questions, anything like that you'd like us to address during the podcast, come right up here. There's the suggestion box. Write a note there. Pens and cards and everything here. You just write it there, drop it in. We'll talk about it at the top of the hour. There has been stuff going on while we've been doing the show. We mentioned that Tulsi Gabbard is out as Director of National Intelligence. She said she's going to help take care of her husband, who was recently diagnosed with an aggressive form of cancer. Also, that story out of Garden Grove doesn't get any better, and that's where the tanker leak of methyl meth was leaking and causing evacuations, a few hundred people out. But the way we like to end our weeks, by the way, is with some of the stories that we didn't get a chance to get to because we were busy telling Trader Joe's diarrhea stories.
1: The diarrhea did take up a considerable portion of the show.
2: It was weird, wasn't it? Just proportionally, it was probably pretty heavy on the liquids.
1: Well, here's something else. Here's honorable mention.
3: Honorable mention.
4: Not supposed to mention.
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7: It's been an honor serving with you all.
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11: So today we're holding auditions to become the newest member of Honorable Mention.
1: Graduation ceremonies can get contentious. You've got a graduating senior, what have you, and you've got a block of seats, and who's coming from the family, who's not, and it's hot, and you're worried about grandma overheating and dying right there. Well, it's rare, though, to hear about a fight that breaks out over seating at a kindergarten graduation ceremony, but yeah, that is what happened.
2: If I'm not mistaken, it was also at a Catholic school.
1: Well, of course, it was at Queens of the Apostles School in Toledo, Ohio.
2: Seating arrangement was apparently one woman was arrested. Sorry, women. One woman arrested for assault, another person hospitalized requiring stitches to her head.
1: I love it when women fight at the graduations.
2: Apparently, thankfully, not in the room. The kids were still downstairs rehearsing the graduation ceremony when these two moms apparently got into it.
1: They were cussing. The woman that was the instigator's name is Jessica.
2: Uh-oh. I think everybody knows
1: that
2: Jessica.
1: She's been charged with felony assault, you guys. She grabbed someone by her hair and struck her head against a chair. Damn. That little kid is so lucky to have a mom like that.
2: A mom who will fight for him.
1: Yeah.
2: Yeah. That's
1: well,
2: good to see.
1: Jessica didn't get to see her little darling graduate. She was kicked out before the graduation.
2: Let's see. She'll graduate from the second grade or the fourth grade or the sixth grade or whichever one.
12: Number nine.
13: Yeah. Yep. Yeah.
14: I did nine plays. If a cop's dirty, nine times out of ten, his partner's dirty, too.
15: And I speak nine languages.
16: I stay up till 9 o'clock.
17: Basically, everybody at table nine.
18: I feel ready to go another nine in.
19: Niner. Did I catch a niner in there? Were you calling from a walkie-talkie?
1: I'll let you explain this one because you're into Pokemon.
2: No, I'm not.
1: Pokemon.
2: So there's a guy in Iowa.
1: This guy's shaking his head at me. He's like, dumbass.
2: There's a guy in Iowa who is suing Nintendo because he was not given Pokemon Professor certification despite the fact that he scored a 100% on the exam. He's actually filed a lawsuit in the Northern District of Iowa, U.S. District Court. 34-year-old guy named I Am a Loser. That's his name.
1: That's funny.
2: Kyle is his name. He claims that after he passed the exam, a background check was required, and it found a low-level Illinois felony that was more than 10 years old. Isn't, by definition, a felony not low-level?
1: Yes.
2: Okay. But they said it was the basis for denying him the Pokemon Professor status.
1: What do you get? What do you get with a status of Pokemon Professor? Does it come with a certain...
2: That is not anywhere in the story. I have no idea.
1: Okay.
2: He lost access to special tools.
1: Mm.
2: Apparently, you have the authority to host special Pokemon events.
1: Mm.
2: Maybe even customer traffic, other economic benefits that he said he was denied because he did not get the professorship.
1: Do people still do that, go around with their phones and try to catch the Pokemon?
5: Yes!
1: Oh.
2: Really?
1: Okay. Wow, that was emphatic, too. That was a yes!
2: That was 8 years ago that I did that.
1: Yeah, and that was still odd.
2: And the only reason I did it is because my flight was delayed in the Philadelphia airport for hours.
1: It was still such an odd thing to see you do. I've never thought of you as a Pokemon hunter, but there you were in the airport.
2: I was pretty good.
1: You were.
2: I was pretty good.
1: Here's number eight, Kyle.
6: It would be great if you could make a figure eight.
7: A child is born every 8 seconds.
8: I'm listening to eight different bosses drone on about mission statements.
13: Amazing!
1: This makes sense to me. The author of a nonfiction book about the effects of AI and the effects of AI on truth has acknowledged that he included numerous made-up quotes concocted by AI.
2: His name's Steven Rosenbaum. The book is called The Future of Truth, released this month. It was pretty well received, as a matter of fact, but has more than a half dozen misattributed or even just outright fake quotes in sections of the book that the New York Times looked at.
1: You know what? I was at Barnes & Noble the other day, and you know how I've talked about this when you're on Netflix or whatever have you, and you're looking at previews and you're thinking, like, the writing is just so, it's not cinematic writing. It just seems like it's done by AI. The dialogue and everything just seems kind of low level, to use the criminal term.
2: Sure.
1: And I picked up a couple books and it seemed like the same kind of thing. Like, it was manufactured dialogue and just kind of like anybody or anything could have written this book. And I'm wondering, AI, I mean, I know this was a book about AI specifically, that's why we're doing the story of the irony involved, but has AI gotten into all of... Is that
2: mine? That's
1: you?
2: Me.
1: That's you? Have authors started using AI to craft large sections of their books? And do they need to disclose that? And is that... I would assume it would be frowned upon highly in the literary world.
2: Well, it's frowned upon in the radio world. We run the ads that say 100% or guaranteed human.
1: Right.
2: Yeah.
1: And then you come in here with a script every day written by a robot.
2: Written by AI. Here's number seven.
15: The seventh son of the seventh son.
5: 107 days.
6: With the government. Sector 7.
14: 5-7. 7 a.m.
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20: 7.
21: 7 days.
20: 7 days.
2: It seems like we do stories every once in a while about fake doctors, you know, especially plastic surgeons. They'll inject, you know, silicone into your buttocks, or they'll put some sort of, like, gel into your face instead of Botox.
1: What is the rule, guys? If you're going to get ass implants,
2: yeah,
1: don't do it at a motel.
2: Don't do it at a motel.
1: You learn that here. You go to a hospital to get your butt implants or your injections. Everyone dies when they get it done at a Motel 6.
2: When you're going for dentistry also, make sure that your dentist is a dentist. There was a woman in Miami, Florida, Miami Gardens specifically, arrested this week. Deputies discovered a fully operational dental office inside her home.
1: Oh, boy.
2: According to the arrest report, Maria del Carmen Fontaine Oliver. That's
1: too many
2: a lot
1: names.
2: Of names.
1: Too many.
2: Taken into custody following an undercover investigation. How, if you've ever worked undercover as a police officer, who volunteers for the... I'm going to go to the fake dentist and see how far I get before...
1: That's a good question. Somebody very low on the law enforcement totem pole.
2: Yeah.
1: You know, that's a rookie right there. Hey, Rook, go get a root canal by this woman in her back room. I heard on another radio show this week that there was evidence of a root canal being performed back in the, like, I don't know, very long time ago, before... The invention of...
2: Oh, thousands of years ago.
1: Yeah.
2: Yes.
1: Before the invention of anesthesia.
2: Oh, yeah.
1: A root canal without any sort of pain.
2: They were just tough. They were tougher back then.
1: No, that is
2: no?
1: demonic.
2: Here's number six.
1: I just die. I would rather die than get a root canal done with nothing.
0: Number six.
21: Dude, there's 6 more weeks to winter.
22: Why do you have a picture of me, a rabbi, and 6 drunken longshoremen?
21: Why don't we just stick her in a nursing home closer to us so I don't have to drive 6 hours?
0: Drink another 6 pack.
1: And what did they use for the drills?
2: Sharp sticks.
1: Sharp sticks?
2: I don't know. A 35-year-old guy has been charged with battery now of a person 65 years or older, specifically in where? What state?
1: Florida.
2: Anybody? Florida. Florida's right. He assaulted the 69-year-old wedding officiant because he was upset over the cost of the beachside ceremony.
1: I understand this. When you're getting married, you're constantly getting dinged with expenses. This is going to cost this much. This is going to cost this much. Wait, I've got to pay for there to be forks and knives. Oh, yes, that's an extra $700. What? And so this man, this poor man, had finally been nickeled and dimed so much that he just exploded right there on his wedding day. I mean, the officiant probably said something like, you know, love doesn't cost a thing, or something poetic and romantic. And he was like, actually, sir, it cost me a hell of a lot to be here.
2: Was that a Jennifer Lopez song?
1: I was trying to think of how money would make its way into a romantic ceremony.
2: Got
1: that
2: it.
1: Was the first thing that came up. But I can see where you would be pissed off with the amount of money that it's a racket. It's just like paying for a funeral.
2: By the way, you've officiated weddings before.
1: I have.
2: Have you ever been paid for it?
1: No.
2: Yeah.
1: No.
2: This guy wanted $500.
1: Well, I mean, you can hire an officiant. Like, when we put you on the funeral circuit, I'm going to charge those people.
2: Okay, that's not a bad idea.
1: He's
2: $500.
1: Yeah. He's a capitalist. He loves America just as much as I do.
2: We'll do the rest of our news nuggets when we come back. Gary and Shannon will continue live today, our news and brews at Bravery Brewing in Lancaster. Mark Ronner is live in the KFI 24-hour newsroom.
23: Here's the latest. An oil spill in East L.A., campaign against illegal street racing and takeovers, and low morale at Meta. Details coming at the top of the hour. SoCal weather, sunny today with highs in the low 80s, mid to upper 80s in the valleys and IE, 70 at the beaches. Some clouds and fog tonight with lows in the upper 50s. 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We've got a crash on the 405 in the Sepulveda Pass.
24: It's on 405 southbound, right before you get to Mulholland Skirball Center Drive. Going to be blocking the left lane. It's already a slow ride all the way from Victory Boulevard. In Culver City on the 10 West at National, heads up, a bumper is in the middle lanes. In Long Beach, 91 eastbound at Long Beach Boulevard, we've got an accident blocking the carpool lane there. In San Pedro on the 110 northbound between Channel Street and Harry Bridges, got a pretty tough crash. Only the left lane is going to be open. And in Pasadena, 210 westbound before Lincoln Avenue, some plywood in the two middle lanes. With Southern California's most accurate traffic reports, I'm Jenny Harmon.
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27: A few miles from the glass spires of Midtown Atlanta lies the South River Forest. 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
0: In the history of cinema, few films have been as successful as The Godfather. Francis Ford Coppola's gangster epic set a new standard not just for movies about the mafia, but for movies in general. Although, if you talk to the people who made it, The Godfather's prospects for success were far from assured. In fact, before its release, they were pretty bleak.
3: And they said, we're finished, this is over. The movie's not going to work. You gotta get rid of those guys. It's a disaster.
0: Then Leave the Gun, Take the Cannoli. My co-host Mark Seal and I strip back the varnish of movie history and talk to never-before-heard-from sources to get at what really made the process so arduous. Leave the Gun, Take the Cannoli is based on my co-host Mark's best-selling book of the same title. And on this show, we call upon his years of research to help unpack the story behind The Godfather's birth from start to finish. We sift through innumerable accounts, many of them conflicting, and try to get to the truth of what really happened. Leave the Gun, Take the Cannoli features new and archival interviews with Francis Ford Coppola.
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2: Thank you, Corey. Appreciate that.
1: That was good. That was nice and spirited.
2: Spirited.
1: That guy, by the way, that got arrested at his wedding for assaulting the officiant over money, his mugshot, he has got like a 500-watt smile on. Like, I know what I did, and I'd do it again.
2: Well, maybe that's exactly what his wife wanted him to do. Did they actually get married, though? I didn't see that in the story.
1: You know,
2: was
1: I didn't,
2: it before
1: I,
2: or after
1: I
2: the actual
1: didn't
2: ceremony?
1: I care enough to read the rest of the story.
2: We're in the middle of our 9 news nuggets. Here's number 5.
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17: I have 5 rules.
2: For 5 minutes.
18: Begin bombing in 5 minutes.
33: 5 little monkeys.
34: This is the
33: five
34: year 5.5.
35: I'm winning on turn 5 for Anaheim.
36: Do me a favor and lose 5 pounds immediately.
1: Oh, no.
2: Well,
1: this is not good.
2: This is also one of the favorites from the state of Florida. A woman working as a substitute teacher was found on the school grounds.
1: She is four.
2: Passed out.
1: She is 49.
2: Yes, I saw that.
1: Whoa.
2: That is
1: she
2: a rough
1: looks
2: 49.
1: 79 easily. That's unfortunate.
2: Jennifer.
1: Jennifer is a substitute teacher who was found passed out drunk in the pickup line. 0.4 BAC.
2: Yeah. And by the way, it wasn't 7 o'clock at night or 5 in the morning when no one would be around.
1: 2:34 p.m.
2: 2:34 in the afternoon.
1: That's sad.
2: A woman fast asleep behind the wheel of a car that was parked but running while in the pickup line.
1: Parked but running.
2: Do I owe you anything for that?
1: Parked but running. That's
2: unfortunate. Just take the whole thing.
1: Let's move on. I feel bad about that woman. Here's number 4.
37: 4 minutes!
38: He's probably on his fourth tranquilizer by now.
37: Commandment number 4.
39: There goes the Fourth Amendment.
40: This isn't the same
1: now
40: road.
1: This is definitely
2: well,
1: a fork in the road I could have taken.
2: Also from Florida, but and circling back to a story that we heard at the very top of the show today when Shannon got pulled over.
1: Yeah, this mugshot looks too close to home.
2: Woman arrested on multiple charges, including DUI in Palm River, Florida, resisted arrest. Not in the same way Shannon did.
1: Well,
2: Shannon was just mouthy with a 24-year-old.
1: This is how she resisted arrest. She kicked the trooper and urinated on the road in front of him. Ever seen that, Christian? Close. Yeah. Close.
2: I heard the best way to get out of a traffic ticket is to literally defecate yourself. And then the cop,
1: really?
2: No matter what agency it is, they'll let you go. Not necessarily.
1: So I should have.
2: Okay.
1: Oh.
2: Yeah, you should have grunted
1: well,
2: one out.
1: Well, yesterday. Oh my God, I can't even joke about that. It's so gross. Like, just pay the ticket. It's going to cost a lot to get the car detailed.
2: I love the not necessarily. It's going to get you out of a ticket. All right, here's number three.
5: Three shall be the number thou shalt count, and the number of the counting shall be

0: kind of arrest I could see for you in your life.
1: At some point, yeah. I feel like it's I'm not that far away from it.
0: Yeah.
1: In Louisville, Kentucky, a guy was arrested on drug charges after he was found dancing in the street.
0: But
1: I mean, that's not all.
0: This man was also holding in his hands an Eastern box turtle. It's a very rare turtle.
1: He was dancing with the turtle.
0: With the turtle in the street. Like, how lovely is that?
1: That also sounds like a euphemism for an addiction of some kind.
0: Dancing with the turtle?
1: Yeah.
0: Yeah, what happened to Dave? Well, he's been dancing with the turtle now for 22 years. Got to get him off that turtle.
1: Not only was he carrying the Eastern box turtle, he was carrying methamphetamine and drug paraphernalia.
0: Oh.
1: Yeah, there's that too. So,
0: I don't see you going the meth route.
1: As far as for those who don't know the Eastern box turtle specifically, it's long-lived, slow to mature, and has very few offspring per year, and may not be collected from the wild. So it's not technically
0: it's not
1: a federally
0: endangered
1: species.
0: They're just rare. You can't dance with a turtle in the middle of the road in America.
1: The pale moonlight.
0: In
1: yes,
0: my America, you can.
1: Here's number two.
2: What's going on, you two?
3: Pick out two fingers. One, two.
4: There are two people in this house.
5: There's two sons and no women.
6: Two ringy-dingy.
0: Everybody who has a Tesla likes to play with it, right? Can it really drive itself?
1: Yes.
0: Can it really record things when
1: yes.
0: I'm not in the vehicle?
1: Yes.
0: Can it make me a cup of coffee? This guy is no different. A man in Texas facing criminal charges. He wanted to test the Wade mode on his Tesla Cybertruck. Quite literally, he intentionally drove into a lake to see how the Tesla would do.
1: He was in Grapevine, Texas. He went to the Katie Woods Boat Park, Katie Woods Park boat ramp. Cops were soon called to a report of a vehicle sitting partially submerged in Lake Grapevine. He explained he was just trying to test out the water crossing feature, which pumps up the ride a little bit and then pressurizes the battery to go through low water, but not down a boat ramp.
0: We did this with my truck when we were up in the Redwoods, drove through water, a lake.
1: Hey, turn around, don't drown. How many times have you said that?
0: How about get a GMC Canyon truck and make your way through that lake, sir?
1: Famous last words. Here's number one.
7: We're number one.
8: You're a number one.
9: We're number one, Ben. That's all that counts.
10: I just signed up
0: for number
10: feature.
0: One.
10: How are you?
0: The number one. How about just drive
11: Roll
0: through
11: number
0: it?
11: Number one.
0: You know
12: number
0: what I mean?
12: One.
1: Gun it. A woman is not going to receive damages. She had actually sued a luxury Canadian department store after she tried to return a pair of jeans. The BC Civil Retribution Tribunal. She was looking for damages from a store called Holt Renfrew, their online store. She was sent the wrong size of pants. Now, let me ask you as a woman. I mean, you're the woman. I'll ask you as a man.
0: This isn't going to go well for you.
1: If someone asked me, hey, what size shirt do you think Shannon wears? And I say, small. And they say, are you sure? And I said, even if I'm wrong, and I say small, it's a compliment.
0: We've all gone through this.
1: Okay.
0: Which size to buy someone, and you just buy the wrong size because you want to avoid the argument.
1: Okay.
0: Yeah.
1: But in this case...
0: Yeah, what are you going to do wrong? And how are you going to do it?
1: She bought jeans online.
0: Should I sit down because my legs are too tired of standing and holding up the heft? Is that where this is heading?
1: I'm just surprised you're not falling over backwards. $492.
0: That's an expensive pair of jeans.
1: They arrived 5 days later. She discovered they were not the size she ordered. She emailed the store, said either send the correct jeans or give me a refund of some kind. They apologized. They began the process. But through all of this back and forth, she was. They told her she could not come to the store to return something she bought online. PTSD, trauma, anxiety, stress. She can't take it.
0: That's insane.
1: She sues the store.
0: And she was victorious?
1: No, she was not. Even Canadians know when to draw the line.
0: I'm still in sticker shock over the cost of those jeans.
1: $492?
0: I mean, and everyone knows that jeans aren't going to fit you forever. You go through different phases of your jeans, you know?
1: I prefer sweats that cost $4.92 because you can wear those forever.
0: You're exactly right. Smart man.
1: Ladies and gentlemen, thank you for another great afternoon. Great morning, I should say. Our News and Brews here at Bravery Brewing in Lancaster.
0: Thank you so much.
1: If you're here, stick around. We'll do the podcast in a few minutes. But
0: yeah.
1: I want to make sure that we thank The producer of our show, Matt.
0: Yes.
1: Matt is over here. Matt deserves a great hand. Matt loves all the attention. Johnny and Anthony, our promo guys, that helped give everything out for us today.
0: Where's our list?
1: Richie, Dana, Tom, Bart and Sandra, and Brian and Tyler, and everybody here at Bravery Brewing, the great host.
0: Yes, don't forget George Martin, the bagpipe player from Scotland.
1: Christian Scott from Help for Heroes.
0: Christian Scott.
1: Mark Hemstreet from Destination Lancaster.
0: Not the owner of the dispensary.
1: Listen, have a very safe Memorial
0: and
1: Day.
0: And shout out to the Eye Surgery Center. We're all going there after. We're all liquored up, and we're coming to see eye surgery.
1: That sounds gross.
0: I don't know.
1: That sounds awful. remember why we do Memorial Day. Take some time this weekend and think about the people who have given a whole lot more than we did just to hang out and have fun on a Friday morning.
0: Yeah.
1: We will do our weekend fix. Are we giving those away?
0: I think so.
1: Are we going to do it? We'll do it right. You want to do it right after the show? Okay.
0: Johnny's like, we'll just cut the cord of you guys. We're done with you guys.
1: We'll see you on probably Tuesday, to be honest. Stay dry, everybody.
0: Blessings.
2: You piece of loser.
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8: A gusher. In East L.A., I'm Mark Rauner, live from the KFI 24-hour newsroom. An underground oil pipeline's burst beneath an East L.A. intersection, sending crude oil bubbling up through the asphalt. Nearby business owners say it was a mess.
10: They said when they were trying to pull out of here that the trucks were getting stuck on it and just skidding on the oil for just how slippery it was.
8: LAFD Captain Aaron Caton tells ABC 7 that a construction crew installing fiber optic lines accidentally hit the 16-inch pipeline near Cesar Chavez and Eastern Avenues, spilling roughly 2,400 gallons before the flow was shut off.
11: So it ruptured the concrete, significant flow. We were looking at about 5 gallons of a second coming out.
8: No injuries reported, but cleanup and repairs are expected to take days with major traffic impacts in that area. Tulsi Gabbard's resigned as President Trump's Director of National Intelligence, saying she needs to step away as her husband battles cancer. She is the fourth cabinet official to leave during Trump's second term. In her resignation letter posted on social media, Gabbard said she told Trump of her decision to leave office on June 30th. She said her husband had recently been diagnosed with a rare form of bone cancer and faces major challenges in the coming weeks and months. Trump posted that her principal deputy, Aaron Lucas, will serve as acting Director of National Intelligence. LA County officials have come out with a youth-focused campaign warning about illegal street racing and street takeovers.
12: The campaign features the true story of a young man from LA whose three friends were killed in a street racing crash that later led to criminal prosecution against the survivor. This is according to the County Department of Youth Development. Officials say that the PSA was developed with feedback from young people participating in county youth justice programs, with organizers looking for messaging they believe would resonate more authentically with teens and young adults. The central theme of the campaign is street racing kills. It's just not worth it. Deborah Mark, KFI News.
8: Police in Long Beach are trying to figure out how a 4-year-old girl fell from the 5th floor of an apartment building. A woman was walking by Urban Village Apartments on Long Beach Boulevard Wednesday night when she saw the girl land in front of her. This neighbor tells NBC4 the girl was bleeding from several places.
13: When they were taking her in the ambulance, the mother had finally came out. You know, it took her about like 10-15 minutes just for her to even come out of there. She was saying she was in the bathroom. She was like, "Where's my baby? Where's my baby?"
8: The girl was said to be in critical condition. The owner of a car wash in Van Nuys has filed a civil rights lawsuit against several federal agencies over injuries caused during an immigration raid last year. A lawyer says 79-year-old Rafi Shoehead was slammed to the ground, crushed under the weight of 3 agents, and taken to a detention center where he was held for 12 hours. Shoehead is suing for $50 million. And finally, morale at Meta is mega low.
14: The parent company of Facebook and Instagram laid off 10% of its workforce this week, and remaining employees are baying to be the next ones let go. Nearly 8,000 employees got early morning emails this week letting them know their jobs were terminated. Mark Zuckerberg's company also said it was moving another 7,000 employees to AI-related gigs and closing 6,000 open roles. Many employees are begging for the virtual pink slip to get the 16 weeks of minimum severance pay. The largest single round of layoffs ever for the company comes despite record profits for the first quarter of this year. Michael Crozier, KFI News.
8: Southland weather from KFI. Partly cloudy today with highs in the mid to upper 70s. Low 80s in the IE and 70 at the beaches. Some clouds and fog coming tonight with lows in the mid 50s. It's going to be about the same Saturday and Sunday. Then we're looking at sun and temps around 70 on Memorial Day. Right now it's 62 in Santa Monica, 66 in Torrance, 63 in Dana Point, and 70 in Garden Grove. 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The Dow is now up 430, S&P 500 up 46, NASDAQ up 129, and we have a crash on the 91 in Long Beach.
15: It's on the 91 eastbound right at Long Beach Boulevard. It was blocking the carpool lane that just now got it over the right shoulder. Still going to see a little slowing coming away from Wilmington Avenue. Then on the 91 westbound, right before Atlantic, we got a stall blocking the carpool in the left lane there. In Paramount, 710 north, right at the 105 west, got a crash involving a big rig scooting to the shoulder. Long Beach on the 405 northbound at Alameda, possible brush catching fire on the shoulder. In South LA and the 110 north at Manchester, we got a stall partially blocking that off. South LA on the 405 southbound, West LA, 405 southbound, right at Santa Monica Boulevard. We got a stall in the carpool lane. And good news in the Sepulveda Pass, 405 south at Skirball Center. They cleared that accident from the carpool lane. You're still going to see a little bit of slowing, I'd say, from at least Victory Boulevard. With Southern California's most accurate traffic reports, I'm Jenny Harmon.
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8: Jesse, did you dirty on that one?
23: He always does. He's on Team Merrill, and I don't like it because I'll be rooting out all the Merrill loyalists when it's my time to shine.
8: Oh, is that right?
23: Keeping a note.
8: I like that. I'm Chris Merrill. He's Michael Monks. He runs over little old ladies in the middle of intersections. That's not true. It was a small child with a box of puppies. There's an awful lot going on. We've got a travel that is kicking off. We've got graduations happening. I know a number of universities have already done their graduation ceremonies. A lot of high schools are doing graduation here this weekend at some point. And I was looking back because we're going to do a sort of a commencement speech advice to young graduates on the program today, coming up at 1:30. And I thought, oh my gosh, this would be my 30 year anniversary.
23: Man, you're old.
8: Yeah, I graduated in 96. You know, there was a time that I remember my parents planning their 20 year class reunion. And I thought, man, that's such a long time after high school. and here I am 30.
23: You see pictures every now and then of folks who've had their 50th high school reunion.
8: And I go, oh, no, that's too far off. And that's closer than I think.
23: The shame of it is they've become a bit obsolete, the reunions, haven't they?
8: Because of social media.
23: We already know what you're up to. Yeah. I know what you look like. I know if I'm better or worse than you are.
8: Exactly.
23: And whether I want to see you.
8: Isn't that the whole thing?
23: Yeah. We've probably already had some awkward argument.
8: Yes.
23: In a thread.
8: Since then, yeah.
23: So, no.
8: No.
23: I'm not going back to the hometown to see you guys.
8: No. There was always this like vindictive person inside me when I was young that said, I'm going to be big, and then I'm going to roll up to my class reunion in a limo. And I'm like,
23: why?
8: What? But how pathetic is your life if you feel like you have to

0: Let's take a look at what he is putting out there to the public. He put this message out onto his social media page saying or telling Californians to avoid Chevron, saying in part, quote, pro tip. Unbranded gas comes from the same refineries, storage tanks, and pipelines, and it meets the same standards to keep your engine running clean. Big Oil is already making billions off Trump's Iran war. Don't let them rip you off even more by overpaying for the brand name.
1: Okay.
2: Now, Chevron has punched also, though.
1: Yes, they started putting up signs at all of their stations saying the high gas prices are because of Sacramento politics.
2: That's right.
1: I just can't stand that everything has to be, it's all Newsom's fault. It's all Trump's fault.
2: Well,
1: in the state of California, here's the deal. You're paying $6+ for gas because of a war in Iran and because of incredibly high taxes and restrictions on emissions.
2: Yeah, I think
1: it's both.
2: The immediate spike in prices that we've seen over the past few months definitely related to the oil situation, connected directly to the situation in Iran. No question about it. But California is always above just about every single other state. And I think that's why we were having debates and conversations about refineries leaving.
1: Sure.
2: Because of the regulations in California. I think it's a fair argument to make, because when you suffer spikes nationally, like we're experiencing right now, we're hit hardest in California. So if you're in, you know, Oklahoma and you're looking around thinking, oh my God, $4.05 a gallon, that's a Monday for us.
1: But we don't complain when it's $4.05 a
2: gallon.
1: Well,
2: so we should.
1: So when we went from, I don't disagree, when we went from $4.05 a gallon to $6.35 a gallon, that, like, the things that drove up the prices in California gas were happening when it was $4.05 a gallon. That's when we should be complaining.
2: Yes.
1: But then when it goes up to $6.35 and you want to point fingers at Newsom, you go, no. Newsom's been a problem for a long time. The new problem is the war in Iran, not just Newsom. So it's, again, back to my point, it's both.
2: I think what happens is you do, unfortunately, grow accustomed to $4 plus a gallon
1: gas. You're right.
2: You prepare for that. You're budgeted for that. You know how much it's going to cost. But when we suffer a significant spike like we have directly related to the Iran situation, you're looking for any answers, any relief that you can find. And we've heard this come up in the gubernatorial debates. We've had candidates on, Steve Hilton in particular, who says there's stuff on day one that the executive office in Sacramento can do to alleviate some of this pain and then move further into evaluating the taxes, evaluating the environmental regulations, and bring us back down to a more realistic average price per gallon like the rest of the country.
1: Now,
2: if it's too much to bear, the price of gas, and I know it is, and here it is, a travel weekend. It's a 3-day weekend ahead. People are maybe reconsidering going anywhere because of the cost of gas. Wouldn't it be nice to catch that bullet train up to San Francisco for a long weekend?
1: That was supposed to be done by
2: now, we know it? That's a fiasco. That's not happening. But would you settle for a bullet bus? California spent years trying to build this high-speed rail. We know how that's gone. But now they're going to be asking you about a bus. We'll talk about this freeway rocket next on Monks and Merrill. After this update from someone you'll never see on a bus, Deborah Mark in the KFI 24-hour newsroom.
3: Well, maybe in Europe. Here is the latest.
2: Oh, forgive me, doctor.
3: Evacuation orders in Garden Grove have been reissued as a precaution as hazmat crews work to clean up after a chemical leak. And a former employee of a nonprofit that works on homelessness faces federal drug charges in L.A. We'll have more at the bottom of the hour from your Toyota Dealers Traffic Center. We make it easy. Crash on the 110 in San Pedro.
4: The 110 northbound between Channel Street and Harry Bridges, the left lane is still going to be blocked because of this. Good news, though, in Long Beach, 91 eastbound after Long Beach Boulevard, they did get that wreck cleared from the carpool lane over the right shoulder. Now, in Paramount on the 91 westbound, before you get to Atlantic Avenue, we got a stall. It's going to be blocking the carpool and the left lane, and it's already backed up all the way from the 605. And in Costa Mesa, 55 southbound before 22nd Street, looks like we got a new accident blocking the two right lanes there. With Southern California's most accurate traffic reports, I'm Jenny Harmon.
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8: 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Winners are going to be notified by email, so watch for it. It's not junk. Keep listening for your next chance to win $1,000 every hour, right up on through the John Cobalt Show.
7: We spend a lot of time across the shows here on KFI talking about the bullet train, the high-speed rail project that voters said we'd love to see about 17 years ago.
8: And about $120 billion ago.
7: Keep in mind, it was supposed to be, I think, a third of that.
8: The total cost is about $30 billion, and now they're saying $236 billion.
7: And by the way, in the original proposal, we would already be riding this thing.
8: Yeah.
7: It was supposed to be open. Of course, as we know, that is not happening. It has not happened. Apparently, there's some digging between Merced and Bakersfield. But nothing that really is going to be a high-speed rail project.
8: You know, it wasn't just California when this was being pitched. Remember, it was like, what, 08 that this was voted on? And it wasn't just California. President Obama was pushing for high-speed rail across the country, especially because on the East Coast, there's a lot of train travel that goes on there, too. And I, I didn't have to do a whole lot of digging because I remembered seeing a news report about this. It was from one of my favorite news organizations. It's a well-known network called The Onion.
7: Oh.
8: And in 2010, they were frustrated at the long delays as far as President Obama's plans to introduce high-speed rail. And they put out this report.
2: The switch to the new buses, which cruise at speeds of up to 165 miles per hour, will save more than $17 billion from the country's recovery budget. In a press conference today, Project Director Alan Peterson called the plan a cost-efficient way of cutting travel times in half.
10: Buses can be retrofitted and modernized for as little as $40. Starting January 1st, you'll be sharing the road with the next generation of buses roaring past you at race car speeds. Get out of the way. The bus of the future is here.
8: Okay, so The Onion did this mock 16 years ago of high-speed buses. But Caltrans said, hold my beer.
7: It's watch a this. Bit like The Simpsons, where you see that maybe they have foreshadowed or even flat-out predicted future events. Yep. 20 years ago in early episodes.
8: Yep.
7: Yeah, that seems to be the case here with The Onion, because Caltrans has announced it's exploring whether higher-speed buses could safely operate on our freeways here in the state. They say it could potentially move passengers between San Francisco and Los Angeles without the cost and complexity of a new rail line. Mm. I don't like that we're coming up with contingency plans when we voted for a train.
8: I just want to point out that the Onion joke, from the joke to reality, takes less time than to complete one section of the high-speed rail.
7: That is true. Now, we tried to get somebody from Caltrans to come on and talk to us about this. What does it mean? They did not want to come on and answer questions.
8: They were stuck in traffic.
7: Yeah, they were digging ditches in Merced, I guess. Everybody was busy. They did send us a statement. It looks like this is in the early phases of discussions, but yeah. That's where we are now. High-speed buses. Now, I don't want to completely poo-poo it. I know it's ridiculous because we were counting on this train. Voters approved this train. Yeah. A ton of our money has been spent on it, and we have nothing to show for it. Nothing worthwhile anyway. There are dedicated bus lanes. I know they can be aggravating for those of us who commute in those densely populated areas, but they do serve a purpose, and they do move the buses faster through the town if they were, instead of being behind me in traffic where they might get hit if I roll backwards, for example. And there are also rapid bus lanes across the region that usually are used to extend a metro line. We're going to have a train that goes all the way through the San Fernando Valley. But right now, you have to get off at North Hollywood and hop on what they call the G line. That's a bus. Okay. But it's high speed bus. It's got its own lane. It's not bad.
8: How high speed is it going?
7: Well, I guess, they're not racing like they're in the Indy 500.
8: So that's the thing, is that they're saying these buses could hit 140 miles an hour.
7: I would not want to be on a bus going 140 miles an hour.
8: Yeah, they talk about what it would take to do that. Infrastructure, obviously, is one of those. Just wait until you hit one of the potholes that we're not going to have fixed. That would be fun. There's curve stability, braking, rollover risk, and passenger safety. In order for the buses to be safe-ish, you'd have to have those dedicated lanes, advanced braking, active suspension, stability control, high-speed rated tires, automation, vehicle-to-infrastructure communication, and obviously some field testing to go with that. Here's what they're not saying, and this is what the story says to me. It's not about this is a technology we could advance. It's not about how do we get this done. To me, this is a tacit admission that Caltrans does not believe high-speed rail is going to finish. Agreed. They are coming up with contingency plans, and the contingency plans are enough that it's more than just some guy who's spitballing in a meeting. They're actively exploring it, meaning they're spending your tax dollars to explore contingencies to the rail is not going to get finished.
7: Yeah, I'm not happy about this because, one, they have no credibility at this point. After we've been sold this bill of goods on a high-speed rail project between Los Angeles and San Francisco.
8: But how much is Caltrans doing that? How much is that the high-speed rail authority?
7: I think at this point, do you believe any
8: government agency
7: in a position of power local level when they talk about we're extending the D-line?
8: No.
7: It's years late.
8: Right.
7: It takes years and years and years and billions of dollars to do these things for reasons that are hard to justify. And I think that will be the case here. The people voted for a train.
8: Yeah.
7: The train should already be choo-chooing up and down the coast.
8: Right.
7: And it's not.
8: It will not get done before Jerry Brown is laid in the ground. Governor Choo-choo.
7: You know something we don't know?
8: Yeah, I know the train's not going to be finished. That's what I know. Jerry Brown's old. He pushed for it. He's Governor Choo Choo. He pushed for the train. It's not going to happen. He will never see the bullet train in California.
7: I think if this thing were to be back on the ballot, which basically just says, hey, stop screwing with us. We want the project scrapped.
8: Oh, my gosh. It'd be 90 to nothing against.
7: I think it would do well. And that is a shame, for, especially for those of us who do enjoy transit, who like the idea of high-speed rail, but also like the idea of local rail, because every time a project is presented to us, we're going to have this in our mind. Remember the high-speed rail that you promised us? It would take 12 or so years to build the whole line. And yet, you get almost 20 years and you got nothing?
8: First time in California? First time? I don't know how it passed. Well, I know how it passed. San Francisco. San Francisco got excited about it. Some commuters got excited about this. Some San Francisco, LA commuters got excited about it. Some money went into it because some people said, hey, we're going to sell. I got an idea. This is how we do. I got an idea. Let's pitch this idea that's going to be expensive, but we're going to balloon the costs by nearly tenfold, and then we're going to pass it on to the taxpayers. And we'll convince the politicians to get behind it because we'll give them some kickback in some way, shape, or form. And that's exactly what's happening, because the latest estimates on high-speed rail, $231 billion.
7: I don't even know what that means.
8: No.
7: I can't absorb that number.
8: No.
7: And assume it means anything. No. When you told me it would be $30 billion?
8: Yeah.
7: And it's not?
8: No.
7: And the fact that any California official, governor or otherwise, can stand before the media or the public and talk about any progress is laughable at this point. Oh,
8: you kick some money into my bank account and I'll lie like the Dickens to everybody if I need to.
7: Well, sure, I guess. I'm not as easily bought.
8: I am.
7: You know what I mean?
8: I have no morals. They are 100% for sale.
7: I know there are also folks who say, hey, we could fly from LAX to SFO as quickly, if not more quickly,
8: yeah.
7: Than a high-speed rail. Do we really need this? The difference to me is we usually don't factor in the commute to those airports and the commute from the airports to wherever we're going.
8: Right, right.
7: The reason I like ideas like this is that it does tend to drop you in the city center. So, like, you are really going from Los Angeles to San Francisco. You're not going to the airport to where hell on earth awaits.
8: Right. South Bay in San Francisco to try to get into town through Daly City.
7: Exactly. And then think about all of the different stops that were supposed to be along the way. There are multiple stops in San Francisco. There's San Jose is involved. Of course, Merced, Fresno. It really sucks that we don't have this when we were supposed to.
8: Speaking of trains versus planes and automobiles, it's always kind of a fun debate, too. What is the fastest way around Los Angeles? And I guess it all depends on where you're going, right? But if you're heading from your home in Beverly Hills, your mansion there, to your downtown LA real estate high-rise, you might want to park the Bentley. What you should be rolling in instead. Next, Monks and Merrill. 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
12: Evacuation orders sparked by a reported chemical leak in Garden Grove have been reissued as a precaution. Fire crews were called yesterday about a toxic chemical being released into the air.
13: We arrived to a 34,000-gallon tank containing an industrial chemical that had been overheated inside the vessel. The system activated as it was designed to, released vapors through the top, and a sprinkler system is activated to start the cooling process.
12: OCFA Captain Sean Doran says fire crew sprayed water on the tank to cool it even more. He says the chemical in the tank is flammable, which is what led to the evacuations and road closures. A former employee of a nonprofit that works on homelessness is facing federal drug charges in L.A.
14: Prosecutors say that Christopher Johnson of Culver City was arrested earlier this month after allegedly being found with fentanyl during a police stop near MacArthur Park. The 42-year-old worked for People Assisting the Homeless, or PATH, until last September. Federal prosecutors say PATH distributed syringes in the area, but a spokesman for the nonprofit says that's not true. They say the organization does not provide needle exchange services and currently has no contracts around MacArthur Park. Mark Mayfield, KFI News.
12: LA Mayor Bass has welcomed the city council's approval of her plans to hire more LAPD officers, continue moving people inside from homeless camps, and fix streets. She says the city council approved a budget that prioritizes dealing with the homeless crisis and improving public safety while investing in clean streets and infrastructure. The council approved a revised $15 billion budget for fiscal year 2026-27. More details have come out about Britney Spears' DUI arrest in Ventura County a couple of months ago.
15: Dash cam video obtained by TMZ shows Britney Spears apologizing to officers after being stopped for swerving between lanes, telling police she'd been on her phone. Officers say she initially refused to exit her BMW.
16: Oh, I don't want to get in this car, sir. You can come to my house. I'll make you food and lasagna or whatever you want.
15: She claimed she'd only had one mimosa that afternoon. Police reported dramatic mood swings and say she spoke with a British accent at times. Investigators also say they found an unprescribed bottle of Adderall and an empty wine glass inside the car. Spears later admitted to taking several prescription drugs. Sharon Reardon, KFI News.
12: And Director of National Intelligence Tulsi Gabbard is resigning. Fox News reporting Gabbard notified President Trump of her decision during an Oval Office meeting today. In her resignation letter, she says she's stepping down to support her husband as he battles an extremely rare form of bone cancer. Gabbard's last day will be June 30th. Southland weather from KFI, sunny, highs upper 60s to mid-70s metro LA, upper 70s to mid-80s in the valleys and the high desert, windy in the high desert, upper 60s at the beaches, low 70s inland OC, low to upper 80s in the IE. Right now, 72 in Staten, 65 Laguna Niguel, crashed on the 91 in Anaheim Hills.
17: It's going to be on the 91 westbound right around the 241. They just got everything over to the right shoulder. If you're on that 91 eastbound, you are going to be on and off the brakes from Imperial Highway over to about Green River. Then in Anaheim, 91 west at Tustin, some debris in the right lane and just past it. 91 eastbound at Kramer, it looks like we got a stall partially blocking that off ramp. Costa Mesa, 55 southbound before Victoria Street, trying to clear a wreck from the two right lanes there. With Southern California's most accurate traffic report, I'm Jenny Harmon.
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26: Here's something pretty disturbing I discovered while researching this podcast. This is what it actually says on the Los Angeles Police Department website. The site states that the Adult Missing Persons Unit investigates 3,200 cases a month. And 70% of those missing people are found or returned voluntarily within 2 or 3 days. It goes on to explain, and I quote here, "Since being a missing person is not a crime, police are given a very limited role while conducting these types of investigations." At the bottom of the webpage, it gets more disturbing. There's a section titled, "What if they never returned?" And here's the official police advice. In such situations, you may want to enlist the services of a private investigator to assist in your search. If you can't afford a PI, the police elaborate, quote, "Another option would be to contact the Salvation Army, which has a missing persons locator program." There is not a single sentence on the LAPD website that would lead a loved one of a missing person to have any faith that the police would properly investigate it. What the LAPD is basically saying is, if someone you love goes missing, don't overreact. They'll probably turn up unless they don't, in which case you should get someone besides the police to look into it. All this is my way of saying, if the police took missing persons cases as seriously as they do, say, bank robberies, I wouldn't have had to do this podcast in the first place and end up chasing a violent criminal halfway around the country. I'm Neil Strauss, and you can hear the full story of To Live and Die in L.A.
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8: Monks and Merrill, KFI, AM 640. 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Jesse, who is this?
7: It's Rihanna.
8: It is?
31: Rihanna.
8: Oh, I don't know. I thought you were going to play some Miley Cyrus. She got her star in the Walk of Fame today.
7: So he likes to pick songs that are related to the topic.
8: Now. Oh, well, we were talking about this off the air.
7: He's been doing that since he trained with Kono on the morning show, and Kono does that, and I like it. It makes you, keeps you thinking. It makes you creative. He was picking on me yesterday with his themes. That's okay. But today, I get it.
8: How long do you think it'll be before someone craps on that star?
7: There are a lot of stars that you can choose from if you have any animosity towards a particular celebrity.
8: I'm just saying homelessness in general. How many people
7: just
8: are going to wander by.
7: Regular Hollywood pile.
8: It's kind of like playing bingo.
7: Yeah.
8: Soon. Okay.
7: Yeah, it's disgusting.
8: All right.
7: The Walk of Fame is disgusting. You know, it was recently rated like the worst tourist attraction in America.
8: Most overrated, I think, is what it was. Yeah. Most overrated tourist attraction. I liked it. I've only been to it once.
7: But it's if you're there.
8: Yeah.
7: It's nice. It's something to talk about as you're walking. Like, yeah.
8: I remember this one. And then there's a lot of who's that? Yeah. A lot of that stuff. We are an hour away from getting advice.
7: Giving advice.
8: Doling advice out to our graduates, 2026 high school, college graduates. Michael spent a lot of time on his. I spent nearly 4 or 5 minutes on mine. We're asking you for advice as well. What advice do you have for our newest graduates from the Talkbacks?
32: My advice to high school graduates is don't go to college. You're going to study some stupid crap. If you're not going to be in the engineering field, law, medicine, you know, stuff like that, don't waste your time. You know, go outside and get experience instead. But for those who are going into these fields, remember to build your connections up, because these connections can give you a lot of opportunities to get experience and to be good references down the line.
8: It's true.
32: Also, trade school is not a bad idea either.
8: No, I agree with that.
7: Valid points.
8: Those were all good points.
7: There is. I don't like the general questioning of the value of college. There's no question that it's too much money and that you can go into crippling debt and that sometimes the degree doesn't pay off into a worthwhile career. No question about that. But there are other experiences that shape you as a person in college. I studied communication in college. Can you tell?
8: Yeah, that's good. The only issue that I have is that I feel there are some degrees that just don't. What was that? Was that you or me?
7: That was me. Is that a PlayStation notification?
8: No, it was my Apple Watch was talking back to me, I guess. Here's what I would say is that there are some degrees that are not worth it. Totally.
7: Like what? Call it out. So I can tell you why you're wrong.
8: I think philosophy
7: degrees.
8: I think they're incredibly valuable means to enhance the thoughts that you use for other degrees. For instance, I think philosophy is incredibly important if you're going to go to law school.
7: Yeah, so it's like an undergrad step that you take before you take the next level.
8: Right, but if you're going to get a degree in philosophy, what are you going to do with that?
7: You're going to stand outside in the middle of Athens, and I and others will gather around and listen to you.
8: Indeed. But I also think that there tends to be this push, this anti-intellectualism push that claims that every degree is
2: underwater basket weaving.
8: Bingo, that's the cliche. Yeah. It's underwater basket. Yeah, okay. There are a few degrees that are garbage, but most degrees will pay off. Other advice here, real quick.
10: Hello. My advice to all the grads out there. Learn a trade.
7: Love that.
10: You can go to college. You can go to university. That's great.
8: Yeah.
10: But also learn a trade.
7: Yeah.
10: It's great to have a fallback. I spent 6 years getting degrees.
8: Wow.
10: Then I ended up in the trades.
8: Oh. Okay.
10: So learn a trade. It's a great fallback. And it doesn't mean you can't do something with your degree later.
8: Yeah. Communication was my fallback.
7: It was your fallback?
8: It was my minor, yeah.
7: What was your major?
8: Theater performance. I'm not obviously using either one of those.
7: Did you do any theater after college?
8: I did a little bit of community theater. I directed a little bit. That was it.
7: Yeah, I'd love to be in a play that you direct.
8: Yeah.
7: I traipsed the boards.
8: Traipsed the boards a bit. We'll get more of your advice here if you have thoughts on... what college or high school grads should be doing. We're looking for your thoughts. We'll give our advice here in about an hour. But did you happen to see this Streets blog? Now, this is this pro transit, get the cars off the roads.
7: Yeah.
8: Everybody should ride a bike. Everybody should ride a bus. Nobody should own a car, people.
7: That's not exactly their perspective.
8: It's not far.
7: No, it's not.
8: Okay. So they decided, let's do a race. I kind of love these, incidentally, and I think you and I should do this.
7: Acknowledging their bias.
8: Yeah, they do. That's fine. But I think you and I should do this as a bit.
7: Sure.
8: I think this would be
7: fun. Would love that.
8: So they said, here's what we're going to do. We're going to race a car, a bike, and the new D-Line. And so they said, we're going to go from Beverly Hills to downtown Los Angeles.
7: So that's the entirety of the new line that's open right now.
8: They said, who's going to get there the fastest? The D-Line got there in 36 minutes.
7: The train.
8: The train did. Yeah. That's even after it left 3 minutes late. The car came in second place at 43 minutes, and the cyclist, 45 minutes.
7: Interesting.
8: Yeah.
7: So I think it plays to the narrative that the subway is faster. That's good. I'm surprised to see that a bike gets you there just 2 minutes slower than a car.
8: Yeah.
7: And this is why if you're in the city, whether it's, you know, downtown LA or you're in Beverly Hills, you're in those any of those places around the region that have those densely populated streets, I'm on the train. If I can be on the train, I'm on the train.
8: Yeah.
7: Because not only are you driving and dealing with the traffic, you've got to park.
8: Yeah.
7: We talked earlier about the gas prices.
8: Yeah.
7: I mean, the train cost $1.75.
8: You're going to do a little traveling this evening, aren't you?
7: We're taking the Heather Brooker's doing her comedy show tonight at the Ice House in Pasadena. You're familiar with Pasadena.
8: I am. Pasadena.
7: I will be taking the A line to get there.
8: Is that right?
7: Yeah. Although I believe
8: you were asking me about parking.
7: I did just ask her the stereotypical LA question, is there parking? Because we might dilly-dally at home and then have to get in the car.
8: Huh.
7: Yeah, and I'm
8: looking. Wait a minute, you're going to dilly-dally, but then you have to get in the car. What do you mean? I thought it was so much faster and more convenient to take public transit.
7: There are many variables, Chris.
8: Like, for instance, this race was done directly to Pershing Square, right where the D-Line...
7: Very convenient, but there is underground parking also at Pershing Square, and there's bike racks if you wanted to leave your bike. I don't know why Pershing Square is not like MacArthur Park in terms of the disgustingness, but there's also, it's completely underused public space because LA doesn't maintain its parks.
8: I did a little research on this. If you were in Sherman Oaks and you want to go to LAX, what should you do? You take the train, you take a little public transit, or you drive?
7: I don't think you can take train from Sherman Oaks to LAX.
8: Exactly. This is such a biased race.
7: No.
8: We're going to go from this transit stop to that transit stop. And our starting time is going to be, coincidentally, right when the train leaves.
7: Fair. Absolutely. Because it doesn't always factor in, like, oh, you might get there and wait 12 minutes, 20 minutes, if the trains have headwinds and they're not doing great.
8: Right.
7: Yeah, you might. And that's true. That's why I say when I would take the train and the bus combo to get to this station, it could be anywhere from 45 minutes to an hour 20. It would just vary depending on my timing, its timing, and all of that. But your argument about Sherman Oaks LAX, hey, if you had a subway, you'd have a subway.
8: Yeah.
7: If you see that there are benefits to it, let's talk about the subway from Sherman Oaks to LAX.
8: How many billions of dollars are you going to bill me for that?
7: 110.
8: Yeah, that's about right.
7: 110 billions. All right. So we talked about the fires that have popped up all over the place. We've got gas and oil leaks all over the place now. I mean, we've got to talk about these things. We'll give you the latest on, I don't know. What are we? A complete disaster zone right now in Southern California. We'll give you the latest numbers. And there was supposed to be a press conference in Garden Grove about that gas leak situation out there. They delayed that. We'll give you the latest after this report from Deborah Mark in the KFI 24-hour newsroom.
3: Here is the latest. That Garden Grove hazmat situation has gotten worse. And relatives of one of the teens who killed three people at a mosque in San Diego has apologized. We'll have more at the top of the hour from the Odoo.com Weather Center. 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Crash on the 5 in Lincoln Heights.
11: Going to be on the 5 North as you're coming up on Mission, just past the 10. It's blocking the left lane, and you're going to be stopped coming away from the 710. Overall, your 5 Northbound is going to be a slow ride all the way from the 605 through Commerce up to Lincoln Heights. And Inglewood, 405 North at Manchester. New accident just reported. Looks like they're scooting to the shoulder, but you've already got delays from the 105, and you'll stay on the brakes up to the 10. Sherman Oaks, 405 North at Burbank Boulevard. Got a stall reported in the right lane. And in Hemet on the 74 westbound right after Hope Avenue. We've got a crash still reportedly blocking the left lane there. With Southern California's most accurate traffic reports, I'm Jenny Harmon.
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17: Today after 3 o'clock on the John Cobalt Show, Spencer Pratt has a plan to relocate the LA homeless outside of Los Angeles, give them mental health treatment, give them drug treatment, rehabilitate them, and then get them work. 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
7: KFI AM 640 live everywhere on the iHeartRadio app. You got Monks and Merrill on this Friday before Memorial Day weekend. Do hope you take some time to think about what this weekend is about, but also to relax. Hope you get the opportunity for the 3-day weekend and that your plans go well. We know that the traffic is expected to be just as dreadful as always out there. We know the gas prices are horrible, but we've also got multiple emergencies that are taking place, and they could be disruptive to your plans as well. We heard in Deborah Mark's latest newscast there in the quarter hour about the situation in Garden Grove. There were evacuations in Garden Grove, and then they told everyone it's okay, go back. And then they said you have to leave again. And the situation is so in flux that there was supposed to be a press conference at Garden Grove, at this Garden Grove Chemical Leak at 12 o'clock this afternoon, and they canceled it. Because they are still trying to get a handle on what's going on. So,
8: yeah, a bunch of schools closed too because of this.
7: Yeah, a whole list of schools.
8: Evidently, there was a tank that had a bunch of toxic chemicals in it that's used for making acrylics. And it got too hot and just started smoking. And there's a valve on this thing that is inoperable. So they basically can't shut it off. So we got that going for us.
7: So are we being evacuated from Garden Grove because the air is dangerous? Is that or is there potential for
8: no air
7: fire? You know, it's just an air situation.
8: If you breathe it, you will die.
7: Really?
8: No, not really, but it will not be good for you.
7: My goodness.
8: So that's why the schools are closed. That's why they've evacuated, was it Stanton City Hall, I think? There were a number of other. Stanton City Hall, Garden Grove Sport and Recreation Center. Oh, those are the evacuation centers, excuse me. Those aren't evacuated. That's the where you should go.
7: The classes that have been canceled until further notice are at Barker Elementary, Bryant, Carver, Enders Elementary, Garden Park, Lawrence Elementary, Wakeham Elementary, Patton Elementary, Bell Intermediate, Alamitos, Pacifica High School, Rancho Alamitos High School, Skylark Preschool, and then the Maintenance Operations Facility and Lamson Bus Yard. This is a leak at GKN Aerospace at Western and Lamson Avenues. It was initially reported yesterday afternoon, right after we got off the air. I heard about this as we were driving, like, oh my God, another thing. And the Orange County Fire Authority officials say that it's an industrial chemical that had become overheated inside its 34,000-gallon tank.
8: And then there was an oil pipeline that ruptured this morning as well in East L.A., and it has it's underground. They're trying to stop it, and it got to the river. So, light it on fire. Just light it up. Let's make it look like Lake Erie in the 1970s and clean some things up around here.
7: There was a construction crew that was laying out a fiber optic line in East L.A. It ruptured this underground pipeline, spilling at least 2,400 gallons of crude oil into an intersection. This happened in the middle of the night, just after 3 o'clock this morning. And this is the area of East Cesar Chavez and Northeastern Avenues. So we don't need any more disasters to erupt as we're all trying to brace for what's supposed to be a relaxing and solemn weekend. Meanwhile, things are still on fire.
8: They are. We've got over 1,500 wildfires so far this year. We have a number that are burning right now. The Santa Rosa Island fire remains the largest, over 18,000 acres burned. Only two structures have burned, and there are no inhabitants on that island other than the flora and the fauna. The structures were historic. What did I tell you? There were cabins or something that were there from, I don't know, forever ago. 59% contained this morning. The river fire, which was 3,500 acres east of Bakersfield, is 98% containment. Let me see. Sandy fire. This is the one that seems to be putting out most of the smoke that we're seeing and also was threatening homes. One structure destroyed early on in that fire. 40% containment. Over 2,100 acres have been burned.
7: Some smaller ones in Riverside. They've called this the Verona fire near Menifee. 647.5 acres have burned. They now have that one 57% contained. The Bain fire also in Riverside County near Limonite Avenue and Bain Street in Haruba Valley. Nearly 1,500 acres have burned, but they've got that up to 67% containment. A smaller fire in the Angeles National Forest near Lancaster. This is near Burrow Peak. It burned 30 acres. That never seemed to climb after it initially burst into flames earlier this week, but they do have that 95% contained at this point.
8: And then there are a few others. The Alta fire, 335 acres, so still limited.
7: That's the one near Lancaster. My apologies. I mentioned the Burrow fire that was near the Angeles National Forest.
8: Yeah. At the Alta fire, though, we don't know exactly what the containment is on that.
7: It says zero on Cal Fire's website.
8: Okay. Well,
7: 334 acres.
8: And that's all the dashboard shows that, but it's been burning for a while, so I don't know exactly what the story is on that. And then the is it Tucson fire, I believe, near Campo, just east of San Diego, 820 acres, 90% containment. So fire's happening all over. What's going to go on with the air quality? This is going to be a big question as people are trying to get outside this weekend, spend some time outside, cookouts, barbecue, whichever one you want to call it. It sounds like we're going to have a little bit of the marine layer, which will trap some of that smoke and make it a little bit worse. Good news is, though, as we've got containment here, not quite as much smoke is getting up into the air, and it certainly is not going to kick up more if they get these things contained.
7: The Sandy fire was the big one that took place this week, still burning, of course. When that happened earlier this week, I mean, by the next day, I was hearing reports from folks who were like, my nose is stuffed completely. They don't live anywhere near, you know, the L.A. Ventura County line. But this stuff was making its way into the valley. It was making its way into both valleys, and it was difficult for a lot of people to breathe even then. And now that we have even more fires, we've got an oil leak in East L.A.
8: What a mess.
7: We've got a gas leak in Garden Grove.
8: Apocalyptic, man. We're toast.
7: I think we should cancel this Pasadena thing for Heather Brooker tonight.
8: Oh, her comedy show?
7: Yeah. I mean, can we leave the house?
8: Oh, other.
0: Don't light the river on fire. We don't know what's in it.
8: No, that's my point. Let's just burn everything that's in it. Just burn it. It's just disgusting.
7: What are we burning?
8: The river.
7: The LA River?
8: Yeah.
7: Well, there's usually not even water in it.
8: Wouldn't that be a fun opening ceremony for the Olympics?
7: To march down the LA River?
8: As the LA, just instead of lighting the cauldron, we light the river, which will then lead to the cauldron. Wouldn't that be a fun way to not only cleanse the river,
7: I think,
8: burn off all of the trash on top, and then
7: one of my fears about the Olympics is there is a romantic idea of Los Angeles and Hollywood and California, yeah, generally all over the world, because we're so well known because of Hollywood. When you get here, we do have a disgusting, grimy side to show you if, yeah, you're interested.
8: Yeah.
7: Unfortunately, that's growing sometimes and becoming more prominent.
8: Sometimes I think, and we're guilty of this too, sometimes I think we tend to focus on that.
7: Yeah, we do.
8: But instead of necessarily recognizing some of the beautiful stuff that we are blessed with.
7: Well, I think what happens is you've got folks who've been here longer than us, certainly, who know what life was like, yeah, when it was nicer and more, yeah, comfortable. And it has shifted.
8: Yeah, that's true.
7: So what is the standard that we're either trying to bring back, return to, or to create for the future?
8: It's like the good old days when everything, yeah, was clean, like during the Rodney King riots. Remember when we had
7: that
8: rampant racism and we had beatings in the streets and then we lit the whole place on fire?
7: It's true. It's true. There have been bad times.
8: Or do you remember there was a time not long after that, it was the whole community came together to cheer for OJ after he cut his wife's head off. Remember that?
7: Bit of a polarizing event.
8: That was a good time.
7: Bit of a polarizing event.
8: Those are the good
7: event.
8: Old days. We tend to romanticize some of those memories and forget some of the others.
7: You know, we're going up to the Central Coast, Osmar and I, in a couple of weeks for our vacation. We love Carmel, Monterey, Santa Cruz. When you are driving up there, even in LA area still, mm-hmm, You are reminded pretty frequently. If you're not embedded in news like we are, if you're not embedded in a disgusting neighborhood like I am, getting kind of a double dose of the tragedy that is LA and California right now, very serious issues, it's easy to forget, but also easily accessible to find something that reminds you, like, oh, this is actually the best place in the world.
8: This is pretty nice. Yeah.
7: This is the best place in the world.
8: Right.
7: That's why it's worth fighting for.
8: Yeah.
7: That's why it's worth having conversations about what's holding us back, what's disgusting, what can we clean up.
8: Sometimes I think we forget what we're fighting for, and we just focus on fighting.
7: Well, we need the ratings.
8: Yeah, that's a good point. I got nowhere else to go with that. We're looking for more of your advice to grads. We'll play some of those here in just a few moments. Hit that talk back button and let us know what advice you would give to our 2026 grads. Memorial Day weekend, we're going to have a lot of high school graduations. There's already been a number of college graduations. What advice would you give to them? We will give our advice coming up here in about half an hour. That is still to come here. I'd like to do this annually, Michael. I want you to write a commencement speech every year.
7: Wait till you hear this one, and then we'll decide how we did.
8: I would like you to write a good one this year so we can think about it.
7: I've written one.
8: All right. You've seen local cities and counties spend billions upon billions in trying to add addresses to the homelessness issue, or rather just trying to address the homelessness issue, only to watch million-dollar hotel rooms sit empty, nonprofit CEOs rake in $750,000 annually, and the guy in your street still barking at the sunrise. Turns out you've been doing it wrong. If you can't beat them, sell drugs to them. The Golden Goose Problem, next. 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
4: Getting worse. I'm Deborah Mark, live from the KFI 24-hour newsroom. Evacuation orders in Garden Grove have been reissued as a precaution as hazmat crews work to clean up after a chemical leak. Thousands of people were told to get out yesterday just in case, because a 34,000-gallon storage tank was spewing a toxic chemical into the air. The stuff is used to make acrylic plastics. The fire department says the tank had overheated and the system did what it's designed to do, which is to release vapors through the top and activate the sprinkler system. A fire that's burned more than 2,100 acres in Simi Valley is now 40% surrounded. Evacuation orders and warnings do remain in place in Ventura County, though several have been downgraded. Crews are monitoring the area around the Santa Susana Field Laboratory, but say the fire has not reached the property. Most evacuation orders have been downgraded to warnings in Harupa Valley, where a fire has burned almost 1,500 acres. That one's 60% surrounded. The fire started in the Santa Ana River bottom Tuesday and was threatening homes in Harupa Valley and Riverside.
3: A wind-driven fire near Lancaster has been stopped at more than 300 acres. The fire was reported yesterday afternoon. Evacuation orders were issued as buildings were threatened. But fire crews announced that fire spread had been stopped after a couple of hours. Governor Newsom and Chevron are fighting again.
5: At several Chevron gas stations in the state, they have signs saying the high price of gas is due to policies coming out of Sacramento, placing blame solely on California lawmakers. Meanwhile, Newsom is taking to social media telling people to avoid the high prices at Chevron gas stations on the busy holiday weekend because Chevron supports the war in Iran. Chevron says the signs are to educate consumers as to why prices in the state are well above the national average. Jason Campidonia, KFI News.
3: The LA City Council has approved a revised budget of nearly $15 billion.
6: The budget keeps many of Mayor Karen Bass's priorities. The budget includes additional funding for fire and police. Councilwoman Tracy Park was the sole no vote. She represents Pacific Palisades and wants more funding for the fire department. Mark Mayfield, KFI News.
3: Authorities investigating the case of an elderly couple who was found dead in their home in Riverside County says it's an ongoing case. ABC's Alex Stone says a friend of the couple is saying they were giving money to a celebrity imposter.
9: 80-year-old Donald Whitaker and his 79-year-old wife Karen were found murdered in their home in Bermuda Dunes. Joy Medici was her friend and says she wants everybody to know before they were killed, Karen had been scammed by someone posing as actor Tom Selleck.
3: The couple was found dead last Friday. It's not known if the Tom Selleck imposter was involved in the deaths. Relatives of one of the teens who killed three people at a mosque in San Diego have apologized for his actions. Caleb Vasquez's family says those actions don't reflect the values they raised him with. They say they believe exposure to hateful rhetoric and extremist content online played a role in influencing their son. A security guard and two others were killed Monday at the Islamic Center of San Diego. The shooters also killed themselves. Authorities are investigating the shooting as a hate crime. Spencer Pratt's campaign for mayor of LA has racked up a huge hotel bill.
18: Campaign finance filing shows since April 7th, the campaign has paid more than $15,000 to the Hotel Bel Air. 10 separate payments were made to the hotel in that time, with most of it going to candidate travel, lodging, and meals. Another $600 went to fundraising events. Separately, the Pratt campaign spent $1,800 on Como's tequila for an event. Pratt recently faced backlash after saying he was living in an Airstream trailer on his burned-out property in Pacific Palisades when a report said he was actually living at the Hotel Bel Air. Daniel Martindale, KFI News.
3: Waymo is pressing pause on freeway driving for its autonomous taxi service.
19: Waymo says it needs to pull the robo-taxis off freeways in L.A., San Francisco, Phoenix, and Miami. It says it'll give the company time to update software so vehicles can better navigate highway construction zones and avoid flooded roadways. Waymo recalled more than 3,500 vehicles after a robo-taxi drove onto a flooded road in Texas and in Atlanta. The company says Waymos are still operating normally on surface streets in areas where freeway service is paused. Amy King, KFI News.
3: Southland weather from KFI, sunny, highs upper 60s to mid-70s. Metro LA around 80 in the valleys. Mid-70s to mid-80s and windy in the high desert. Upper 60s for the beaches. Low 70s inland OC. Low to upper 80s and windy in the IE. Right now 68 in Seal Beach, 70 Buena Park, 73 Agoura Hills, and 74 in Sherman Oaks. 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The Dow is closing up 294. S&P 500 up 28 and NASDAQ up 51. Crash on the 91 in Long Beach.
20: That's heading eastbound just before the 710. The left lane's blocked off there. You'll see a busy ride coming away from about Alameda. And if you're in Sherman Oaks, 405 northbound just before the 101, watch out for a stall that's in the middle lane. You'll see traffic backed up to about Skirball Center Drive. We've got a work zone if you're on the 14 northbound from Soledad Canyon to Agua Dulce Canyon Road. Right lane's off limits. That's scheduled until 3:30 this afternoon. And as you travel through Costa Mesa, 55 southbound just before 22nd Street, we've got a crash there blocking the right lane. You'll be tapping your brakes as you come away from the 73. The 15 northbound into the Cajon Pass, it's looking busy. Once you get to the 215, things start to clear up as you come across the 138. And the southbound side of the 15 in Corona, that's looking slow once you get past the 91. It starts to clear up as you make your way up to about Temescal Canyon Road. With Southern California's most accurate traffic reports, I'm Pedro Moreno.
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7: 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They're running out of their mom. I can't go to school today. Weekend. I got to catch the Friday edition of Monks and Merrill.
8: Right. So they're going to get their money's worth. That's for sure.
7: Oh, do I have to edit this? What are you giving me? You give me 6 minutes for a commencement speech?
8: Do you want to do 2 segments? I'll give you 2 segments.
7: I don't want to bore people. I don't feel like there's a place for a commercial break in this.
8: It didn't seem to bother you when you were typing.
7: Forgive me for being thoughtful.
8: We did ask you for advice that you would give to grads, and here's what you came up with so far.
24: Hello, Bob. I'm having my 50th high school reunion at back home in Kailua, Hawaii.
8: Hey! Love that.
7: 50 years.
25: I've got some advice. Drop out. I dropped out. I'm living alone in California, paying my bills, paying everything. All you got to do is get a CDL.
8: Okay. There's money to be made there until you're replaced by the autonomous trucks.
26: Hey, Monks and Merrill.
8: Hey.
26: We're probably going to be walking on Mars before we ride on a bullet train.
8: Oh, that's true.
26: Okay, just ponder that for a moment.
8: Sure. Yeah, then work that into your advice for grads, too. If you can.
27: Hey guys, advice for new grads, learn a trade. I graduated undergrad in 1997. I went and got my MBA. I spent almost 30 years in corporate America.
8: Yeah.
27: And I've been laid off three or four. I've lost so many, I've lost count.
8: Oh.
27: It's a rough.
8: It's like he works in radio.
27: The world has changed. Learn a trade. Plumbing, electrician, something having to do with construction, be a butcher, but learn a trade. Job security.
8: Yeah, he's right.
7: You hear that a lot, but what trade? I know he offered some examples there, but like,
8: were you not listening?
7: You go to college usually with an idea of what you're going to major in. If not right away, after a couple of semesters, you start to focus and you've got a major because you're passionate about it and that's what you want to do. I think just going to, you know, a tech school or community college, I got to know what's the trade I could do. Look at me. I'm utterly useless outside of talking.
8: You have to give a couple grand away before you figure out what your passions are?
7: I'm just saying I like to join a club or something. Fraternity? Were you Greek?
8: You can learn. No.
7: I was Greek. It was fun.
8: You can learn a trade. You can be passionate before you go to college. I started doing emergency medicine. I did a year.
7: Were you passionate about it?
8: I was.
7: Okay, well, yeah, that's what I'm saying. Like, if I were passionate about
8: it. But then people kept dying on my watch.
7: And that doesn't surprise
8: me. And I realized me being in emergency medicine was a bad thing for society.
7: Have you killed someone?
0: Hey, this is Steve. If you're just graduating, move. Get out of California. Make some more money. Live correctly. That's it.
8: All right. Thanks, man. We'll get more of your advice here, too, as a number of you have offered some advice. I did want to get to this, too. Did you happen to see the story? Culver City man formerly worked for a nonprofit organization that was dedicated to helping the homeless. Arrested on federal charges of possessing fentanyl during a police stop near MacArthur Park.
7: Wait.
8: Go on.
7: Because I thought I heard you're suggesting that there was somebody who was there to work with and for the homeless was actually dealing
8: yeah.
7: fentanyl?
8: It's kind of genius.
7: In MacArthur Park?
8: Yeah.

0: so that they can keep solving the problem. We hear this all the time. My sister-in-law, she's got a never-ending quest to get rich via pyramid schemes, and she uses this pitch at me. She says she'd be trying to sell me essential oils, which is basically modern-day snake oil.
1: No, right? It's not.
0: Okay. Now, that said, I do love essential oils. I have spent tons of money on essential oils because I like to put them in my aromatherapy diffuser. So I'm not knocking essential oils. It is just not a replacement for medicine. That's my point. She would say this. She'd go, doctors want you to stay sick so that they can keep treating you and keep billing you. She's like, that's why you need to just rub peppermint oil on your temples. That's what she would do. I mean, there is literally an oath that's been around for 2,500 years that is the basis of medicine to do no harm. But sure, every doctor is a shitty oil change mechanic. 100%, right? The flaw in the logic is that nearly every business could fall under that reasoning. Think about this. Business is based on need. And so the logic goes that if you perpetuate the need, we enrich ourselves. But think that through. By that logic, the plumber doesn't want your toilet to keep flushing. They would never want your toilet to work so that you would have to keep calling them. The roofer would want your roof to keep leaking so that you'd have to call them again. The essential oil sales queen or healing crystals, Spencer Pratt, or whatever else they're selling you in Malibu, they also want you to stay sick so that they can keep turning your cash over into their own pockets. It's the same thing, right? So that said, though, there are examples of people who are doing that, like the shady oil change tech who tries to take advantage of people who don't know anything about cars, like unsuspecting young women and soft men. There are people who will conspire with their buddies to make one problem worse so that they can recommend their buddy come fix it. And then there's companies who intentionally try to keep you hungry so that you eat more of their hamburgers, or they get you addicted to their products so that you hand over more of your hard-earned cash. And what it really comes down to is evidence. The evidence around LA and LA County's homeless industrial complex is growing. The level of incompetence is so high, it's at a level that is unmatched, even in modern politics. It's either that incompetent or it reeks that much of corruption. And we have to decide, are the politicians and their cronies so dumb that they can't get anything right? Or are they so smart as to be mastermind criminals who pulled the wool over the eyes of the majority of voters? If you really want to look for who's behind the homeless crisis, I think we got to look at the tent cartels. There's so many tents, and nobody takes care of them. And then we allocate more funds to buy more tents, and somebody is getting tent rich. You want to talk about the homeless industrial complex? Start at REI.
1: Wow.
0: Thank you.
1: I like it.
0: See how I cooked
1: do that more. Yeah, I absolutely love incorporating more editorials into this.
0: Move through that pretty quickly.
1: That's what I'm going to have to do for this lengthy scroll I've got. Now, does that count as your commencement speech?
0: No.
1: You don't get to give two speeches in the hour.
0: That was my diatribe.
1: Okay, then I get to give my full speech.
0: Do you want two segments? You'll have to start in the next segment. But I do have another homeless story about tent imports.
1: Now, let's just stay on schedule. I'm going to do it. I'm going to cram it into one.
0: Okay. All right. At 1:30, Michael Monks and his...
1: I should probably do the 1:50 segment. It's a little longer. I get like a couple extra minutes.
0: All right, I'll move
1: you
0: through
1: go
0: mine
1: for, you
0: quick,
1: go at 1:30, I go after you.
0: Okay. All right. Mine first.
1: Yeah.
0: Then yours.
1: Man, this is hard. Commencement speeches at our advanced age.
0: Right?
1: No all right. Joke. More on the homeless industrial complex first, though, because we just can't get enough. Where are all these homeless people coming from? There is a new report suggesting more than half, they ain't from here. We'll talk about that next on Monks and Merrill after this update from Deborah Mark in the KFI 24-hour newsroom.
2: Here is the latest. Evacuation orders have been reissued for thousands of people in Garden Grove. Authorities are warning that a 34,000-gallon chemical tank could potentially spill thousands of gallons of toxic material or even explode. Angels fans planning to protest during tonight's game against the Texas Rangers in Anaheim. We'll have more at the bottom of the hour. 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
3: That's northbound just before the 101. It's out of lanes now. Traffic is slowly recovering as you make your way from Vernon Avenue. And if you're on the 91 eastbound in Long Beach, right before the 710, a crash there still taking up the left lane, slowing you down from Wilmington Avenue. And also in Long Beach, 405 northbound just before Lakewood Boulevard, you're going to run into a stall that's stuck in the left lane. Stop and go traffic is going to be backed up from about the 605. With Southern California's most accurate traffic reports, I'm Pedro Moreno.
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11: 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Winner's going to be notified via email. Keep listening to, for your next chance to win. I believe today you're going to have to get her done today before the John Cobalt show.
10: Last day for it?
11: I think this is it. Yeah.
10: Hope you win.
11: I have not received new words for next week. So
10: you can pay for that gas for your weekend travel.
11: Yeah. Love that.
10: What do you got for us? We got some talkbacks.
11: Hang on. I always like to label these. They always come in with like these really long. Have you seen the labels?
10: No.
11: Basically the time they come. It's a time stamp and a bunch of random numbers. So I'd like to label them so I know what I'm playing.
10: I didn't know we had that option. You'll have to show me.
11: Yeah. I can do that for you. Let me see. Yeah, here we go. Okay. Here's advice that you gave to grads who are graduating this weekend.
15: My advice to graduates is understand that when you enter the workforce, you're going to still have to earn your position in the company. Mm. You're going to have to do some of the groundwork. You're not going to walk in making $200,000 a year. You're going to need to pay your dues. And if you can do that and you can be patient, you will succeed.
11: Yeah. What was your first job? I mean, what did your first job pay when you were?
10: I made $5.25 an hour at a Blimpy Subs in Erlanger, Kentucky.
11: Yeah. Yeah. Same thing. I mean, I remember I worked at a restaurant all through high school and college. And I think when I left, I was up to like $7.35 or something like that. And that was as a line cook during the dinner rush.
10: I think the minimum wage went up when I was in college.
11: Yeah, me too.
10: And so that was nice. A couple bucks.
11: Yeah.
10: Of course, it hasn't gone up since.
11: I think it went up to $6.35. I started, it was $4.25. And I think it went up to $6.35 by the time I was done. And I was only making like $7.35.
10: Yeah, I was like 17 years old. I didn't need anything more than that.
11: Then I got into radio. My first radio job paid $18.5.
10: Mine paid $21,000.
11: Is that right? Yeah. I've been doing it ever since.
10: Yeah, I've never looked back. Yeah. Now I make $24,000.
1: My advice to the high school grads, you're young.
11: Man, that's pretty good. You must have a good agent.
1: My advice to the high school grads, you're young. Live it up. Enjoy yourself. Strive to work hard. Don't rush into going to college. Maybe go to community college for a semester or two. Figure out what you really think you want to do. Of course, you don't have to figure that out either. Trade school is a great idea.
11: Yeah.
1: Interning is a good idea. See your connections. Make your connections. Have a good time.
11: There you go. I like that advice. By the way, we got a lot of people who are seconding the whole trade school
10: run. Yeah.
11: Do the trade school. And I come from a family. I think I told you this before. My mother's father was an electrician. My father's father was an electrician. My father was an electrician. I was a huge disappointment. Yeah.
10: Still are.
11: That remains consistent.
10: Very good. We were talking about homeless people. And this is an argument that comes up a lot about the number of homeless people that live in Los Angeles County and Southern California more broadly, but LA County specifically, because the number we were talking yesterday, Orange County got their countdown, right? By like 13%, the number of homeless bodies, the number of homeless people that are there.
11: Yes.
10: It's like 6,000.
11: Yeah.
10: 6,700 something. It's below 7,000. That's for sure.
11: Well, they're getting 700 to 1,000 people off the streets every year, which is amazing.
10: It's crazy. Because they have 4 million people that live in Orange County, whereas L.A. County has 10 million people.
11: Right.
10: And they have 75,000. So it's not proportional. Somehow the O.C. is doing things correctly.
11: Yeah.
10: And L.A. County's not. So yeah. Whatever's going on, we've got a lot of questions. And one of those questions that you hear about all these people on the streets doing drugs, acting out, being crazy, attacking people, hurting people, bothering people. Where are you from?
11: Where are you from?
10: There's no way that these are natives, right? They're not just born here and falling into
11: Certainly, we don't have people in Los Angeles that would act that way. They must be coming from somewhere else.
10: Your friends at the homeless industrial complex do argue that, yes, they are. They are our local brethren who need our help. These are our neighbors, our longtime neighbors. Well, there is a report in the Washington Post about a report in a more conservative-leaning publication called City Journal that has argued LA has become a magnet for homelessness. Now, these folks at City Journal, which may be a little biased, but so is Lhasa, you know?
11: Yes, no doubt.
10: They went out and they did a two-day street survey in Hollywood, in Venice, and in my neighborhood, Skid Row, where they say they found that 53% of more than 200 people that they surveyed were from outside of LA County.
11: Okay.
10: Does that mean anything to you?
11: Well, I think that's interesting because when Lhasa did this, they said it was about 30%. So has that gone up? But also when they were surveying people, they surveyed 200 people. And I think Lhasa did about the same thing. So I question the methodology of both groups.
10: It all depends. It's the type of question that arises when we put out a poll or we read about a poll and it's like 600 people were polled. Like, well, they didn't call me.
11: One of the things that bothers me is that we say it's not our problem. It's somebody else's problem. No, it is our problem now because they're not somewhere else.
10: They are
11: they're here.
10: Yeah. But I think it is worth some follow-up questions. Why? Well, why are we here? Why are anybody who moves to Los Angeles, California more broadly? Absolutely. It's beautiful.
11: Free crack pipes.
10: Opportunities.
11: Yeah.
10: But to the same point that you're making is it's a pretty good place. I don't want to discount what life is like as a homeless person.
11: I've always said this before. When I first moved to San Diego, we had conversations about the homeless in the streets of San Diego, gas lamp district and all that stuff, right? And it was like, do you want to be homeless in San Diego or do you want to freeze to death in Chicago?
10: Bingo.
11: Right?
10: Exactly.
11: Like, I don't die in the winter in Southern California.
10: But we also have a very lenient policy towards it. It's not just that the weather's nice. It's that if you want to be a drug addict, come to California and be a drug addict because you literally have a guy working for the homeless industrial complex in MacArthur Park, now arrested by federal authorities for selling fentanyl to the homeless people.
11: Another reason to move to California.
10: Which you are allowed to do. You're not allowed to sell it, of course. He's obviously been busted.
11: Sure you're not.
10: Yeah. But if I saw you in MacArthur Park smoking a crack pipe on a bench, not hiding in the bushes, on the bench, no one would say anything to you.
11: No.
10: You could sit in the middle of Main Street in downtown L.A. and light a crack pipe. No one will say anything to you.
11: They'll bring you another
10: one. It's allowed.
11: Sir, do you need another crack pipe? That one looks a bit warm.
10: Yeah, here's a fresh crack pipe, sir.
11: It's like going Moist to a restaurant. Right. When you go to a restaurant, they say, can I get you some more water?
10: Yeah.
11: Would you like some more coffee?
10: Right.
11: Ready to top you off there?
10: So I don't know that we'll ever have an accurate picture of how many people are here, why they're here, where they came from, but there is a picture.
5: And that is a picture of 75,000 people out on the streets, many of them addicted to drugs and now experiencing mental health crisis to the detriment of the rest of us. And you got to get serious about it.
11: Class of 2026 getting ready to put on their mortarboards and join the ranks of the real world. Not the TV show monks. That's your pathway to the administration. They are so hopeful. They've got so much energy. They've got so many wonderful dreams. It's time to ruin that. Advice for how to never live on your parents' couch is next. 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
16: Officials have postponed a news conference and reissued evacuation orders because a large chemical leak in Garden Grove has become more volatile.
17: Orange County Fire authorities say they're unable to fully mitigate a massive tank leaking toxic chemicals, and they say there are two possibilities. The tank could fail and spill 6,000 to 7,000 gallons of the chemicals into the ground, or it could explode. The evacuation zone's been expanded to include a roughly one-mile radius around the GKN Aerospace plant. The leak was reported Thursday afternoon when a volatile and flammable chemical used in acrylic plastics overheated in a 34,000-gallon tank. Schools have been closed and thousands of residents ordered to evacuate. Mark Rauner, KFI News.
16: Angels fans are planning to protest during tonight's game against the Texas Rangers in Anaheim. Some are encouraged to wear black for a so-called right field rebellion. Videos posted to social media this week show sell the team chants breaking out among fans. The message is directed at longtime team owner Artie Moreno. Through 51 games this season, the Angels are 17-34, putting them dead last in the league. A recent rat infestation caused a concession stand at the stadium to shut down recently, and a video went viral last weekend of a possum being caught in the stands during a game. Attorney General Bonta and dozens of other attorneys general are asking a court to break up Live Nation Ticketmaster. Prosecutors say that would terminate the illegal monopoly, deny Live Nation the fruits of its illegal behavior, and ensure that it cannot engage in practices likely to result in monopolization in the future. Last month, a jury in New York found Live Nation Ticketmaster liable for harming consumers and the live music industry through its anti-competitive conduct. Candidate for governor Javier Becerra has announced his plan to save California's entertainment industry.
18: The former U.S. Health Secretary wants streamers to disclose audience data so actors, directors, and crews can better negotiate pay in the streaming era. He's also proposing a statewide entertainment summit and expanded tax credits focused on post-production, visual effects, and TV jobs that continue to leave California. Becerra currently sits near the top of the governor's race polls heading into the June 2nd primary. Heather Brooker, KFI News.
16: U.S. Secretary of State Marco Rubio says there has been slight progress in talks with Iran.
19: We all would love to see an agreement with Iran in which the straits are open and they abandon their nuclear ambitions and so forth, their nuclear weapons ambitions. That's what we would all hope for, and that's what we're going to continue to work on.
16: Rubio spoke ahead of a meeting of the NATO foreign ministers in Sweden. President Trump has been threatening for weeks the ceasefire reached in mid-April could end if Iran does not make a deal. He's also threatened to restart attacks on Iran. And millions of people are on the move for the Memorial Day holiday. More than 39 million people are expected to drive to their destinations, and the auto clubs. Candace Redd says today will be really busy on the roads.
20: Especially between the hours of 3 p.m. and 6 p.m., as well as Monday afternoon, especially between 3 p.m. and 6 p.m. Sunday is where you'll find the lightest traffic.
16: Millions of people will be traveling by air. Southland weather from KFI, sunny, highs upper 60s to mid-70s, metro LA, around 80 in the valleys, mid-70s to mid-80s and windy for the high desert, upper 60s at the beaches, low 70s inland OC, low to upper 80s and windy in the IE. Right now, 71 in Laguna Woods and 73 in Rancho Santa Margarita. Crash on the 5 in Boyle Heights.
21: That's heading northbound just after the 10. The three left lanes are taken away. You'll see a busy ride from about the 605 Eagle Rock. Two heading northbound in between Verdugo and York Boulevard. All lanes closed off right now due to police activity. Your drive's at a standstill from San Fernando Road. And if you're in Colton, 215 southbound just before Mount Vernon Avenue, a crash there. Taking up the carpool lane, you'll see delays from about the 10. With Southern California's most accurate traffic reports, I'm Pedro Moreno.
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11: 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I did want to hit this, though, Michael. We had a few people who sent us talkbacks in response to our previous topics regarding the homeless. And I think I just saw that they're one of the local news stations was just reporting they are trying to clear a homeless encampment downtown.
5: Oh, I hope it's near my building.
11: I hope so, too, for your sake.
34: Hey, Monks.
11: Hi.
34: Tranquilo.
5: Calmate.
34: Losing it a little bit, buddy. I'm going to tell you why Orange County is doing such a good job with the homeless, because they're dropping them all off in LA County. That's all.
11: Yeah.
34: That's the only reason. Plus, 70% of the homeless come from another state. Come from another state. 70% of the homeless come from another state.
11: I don't think that's true.
34: Shout out to the IE.
11: Even is IE another state?
5: To some people.
11: I don't think that's true. I mean, even in the conservative publication that wants to say it's not 30%, they want to say it's 50%. 50% is less than 70%, and they say it's 50% outside of LA County.
5: Yeah.
11: That's not even just 50% outside the state. So, again, I guess you can make stats say whatever you want. Whether they say figures lie and liars figure, So you got to be careful with that a little bit.
1: Hey, guys.
11: Hey.
1: It's Friday. That's a good thing. Holiday weekend.
11: Yeah.
1: Awesomeness. Question for you, and this is a serious question because I don't know what this means. You guys have said the words homeless industrial complex at least 7 or 8, 9, 10 times already today. What does that actually mean?
5: That's fair.
1: I know what the homeless are, I know what industrial is, and I know what complexes are, but what does that all mean?
11: It's all of them together.
5: I would say it's the tangled web of non-government organizations, non-profits, semi-quasi-government organizations, and homeless shelters, all of these folks that together create this pipeline for money that moves around and seems to go into the pockets of people who are not homeless.
11: Yeah, it's not getting the homeless off the streets. It's just the people who are profiting from people being homeless.
5: It's a big jobs program for bureaucrats who actually have no intention of helping the homeless.
11: Yeah. That's the best we can describe it. We've been teasing this all show. We'll get more of your thoughts, your advice to graduates. But without further ado,
4: Monks and Merrill presents Advice for the Recently Graduated from two men who really have their life together.
8: KFI and its associates are not responsible for any advice given on this program.
11: I'm going first. Okay. To class of 2026, congratulations. You made it. The world you've grown up in has been loud. It's been chaotic. It's relentlessly fast. Since my graduation 30 years ago this weekend, I've picked a little bit up along the way. Now, many listening who celebrated their milestones 40, 50, 60 years ago probably have even better and more abundant thoughts, but these are mine. Normally, I'd take more time, but because Michael wrote a dissertation that could last hours, I have to cook through this pretty quickly. To that point of being 30 years from my ute, never forget that young people are extraordinarily creative, eager. You're full of vim and vigor, but older people are extraordinarily wise. We've learned a few things along the way, and you have to have a mix of both. You're going to spend the rest of your life transitioning from the first group, the young, to the second, us old farts. For now, entertain those wild ideas of your youth, but respect the scars of us old. Figure out which one you are right now and then lean into it. And remember this, if nothing else today, life is balance. You will rarely be completely right or completely wrong about anything. The most important stuff lives in the gray area between the black and the white. And the sooner you get comfortable there, in the gray, the better off you're going to be. The people who are always absolutely certain about everything are usually the people who should make you the most nervous. And to that, I will add that the more sure you are of something, the bigger your own blind spot. Never stop being curious. Never stop learning. Do your own research, but consider the source, especially if the research tells you what you want to hear. And here's the hard truth. Most of life isn't going to feel like a graduation day. Most of life is going to feel like you're eating vegetables. It's not exciting. It's not Instagram worthy, but it is necessary. And in the end, it's genuinely good for you. Do the unglamorous work. That's where your character is built. Like I used to tell my kids, integrity is always doing what's right, even when no one is looking and even when you can't get caught. And that said, please push the boundaries, color outside the lines, but don't do it just because you're bored or impulsive. Being reckless isn't the same as being a rebel. And if you're going to take a shortcut, make it a smart one. Cutting corners means cutting your own value. Now, to be blunt, the anxiety of trying not to get caught is always worse than the exhaustion of just doing the damn thing right the first time. Take it from me, I've made some mistakes, and there is nothing worse than the feeling that someone might catch up to you one day. There's an old adage, measure twice, cut once, and for the love of God, slow down. Carpe diem, seize the day, but remember that tomorrow is probably coming too. Yeah, seize the day. But you're probably not going to get hit by a bus this afternoon, unless you live in Michael's neighborhood. And if you don't get hit by a bus, your 40-year-old self is going to be incredibly pissed off that you didn't put $50 into a retirement account. Live right now. Plan. Anyway, you can do both. Your future self is real, so be nice to that person. Help that person, the future you, just like you would help your neighbor in need today. You're about to walk into a world that is going to actively try to tell you who you are. Advertisers, algorithms, politicians, social media feeds, they all want to rent space in your head. And a quick word on the politicians specifically. Politicians are not your friends. They are your employees. The most sophisticated trick in the entire playbook is to make you believe that the other side is full of brainwashed idiots, while you are the enlightened intellectual, and you clearly see the truth. And if you're nodding along right now thinking, yes, I see those people, they're on the other side, they're all morons, I'm talking about you. I'm talking about me. We've all been played. Don't be anyone's stooge. You're going to be around a lot longer than those politicians are. They don't need your money. Let the other suckers waste their savings. And keep this in mind, too. When it comes to stories, you are the main character in just one. And there's something liberating about that. It's only your story. That means you don't have to carry everyone else's drama. You get to deal with your own. Let others deal with theirs. And remember to take care of yourself first. You know that airline announcement? Put your own oxygen mask on before helping others. That's not just good flight advice. You can't pour money from an empty cup, as my grandmother used to say. So you got to take care of yourself so that you can take care of others. And a phrase I picked up recently that I just love, set the tone. Set the tone in every job, every friendship, every relationship, every room. You set the tone. You walk in there positive and assertive, or you walk in there meek, resentful. Walk in calm, or do you walk in chaotic? Are you curious or are you defensive? Don't let the room decide who you are. Set the tone. All right, some rapid-fire ones because I'm already getting the rap sign here because Michael's got an entire novel to read you. Here you go. Make your bed every single morning. Start your day with one tiny, undeniable act of discipline. It sets a baseline. It sets the tone for your day. Argue less. There is no prize for winning an argument online, and there's no prize for winning an argument with someone that you love. So argue less. It's not worth your energy. Before you buy something, do the math. Don't look at the price tag in dollars. Don't look at how much you have in your bank account. Look at it in hours. Ask yourself, is this new TV worth 5 full days of my life at work? Or is that new car worth an extra 3 years of grinding? Sometimes the answer is yes. Yeah, that's worth it. A lot of the times that's a hard no. And I want you to really, really think about that tattoo. Sleep on it for a year. If you still want a flaming skull, go for it. Embrace the goofy. Be humble. You are one remarkable, completely irreplaceable speck in an infinite universe. You are here for one brief, brilliant flash on an infinite timeline. You are small, but you're also free, all because of that. And I'm going to steal finally some borrowed wisdom that I've carried with me for decades. It was the great philosopher Kenny Rogers that said, you got to know when to hold them, know when to fold them, know when to walk away, know when to run. And when it comes to love, there's one piece of advice above all others from the great philosopher 38 Special. Hold on loosely, but don't let go. If you cling too tightly, you're going to lose control. Class of 2026, get on out of here. Make it count. And as the great one said, skate to where the puck is going, not where it's been. This concludes my amazing advice. Thank you very much. Thank you. Thank you. Appreciate that.
0: That was nice. I'm going to have to rewrite mine because I misunderstood the assignment.
11: That's all right.
0: That was Monks and Merrill salutatorian, Chris Merrill. Up next is the valedictorian, Michael Monks. I've got some revisions to do. Let's get over to class clown Deborah Mark in the KFI 24-hour newsroom.
2: Hey, I enjoyed that. I actually learned a few, not learned, but did, you know, some of your messaging kind of hit home.
11: Thank you.
2: Thank you. All right. Class clown. Right.
11: I was the class clown. There's nothing wrong with that.
2: Well, I was not. I mean, come on. I'm very serious.
11: You're too pretty to be the class clown.
2: Thank you, Chris.
11: That's right.
2: Here's the latest. Thousands of people remain under evacuation orders in Garden Grove after officials warned that a leaking chemical tank at an aerospace plant could explode. Tulsi Gabbard has resigned as President Trump's Director of National Intelligence. We'll have more at the top of the hour. Southland weather from KFI, sunny, highs upper 60s to the 80s. 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Crash on the 5 in Burbank.
9: That's heading southbound just after Olive Avenue. The middle lane is blocked, causing some stop-and-go traffic from about Empire Avenue. And in Boyle Heights, 5 northbound just after the 10. Looking at a crash there that has the 3 left lanes blocked up. That's causing a heavy ride from the 605. reach a stall on the 405 northbound. This is just before Bellflower Boulevard. That's taking up the second lane from the left, slowing you down from about Seal Beach Boulevard. With Southern California's most accurate traffic reports, I'm Pedro Moreno.
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21: Olivia Rodrigo out with the second single from her upcoming album.
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21: The Cure is a nearly 5-minute ballad accompanied by a video featuring the pop star as a nurse trying to fix broken hearts. Rodrigo's new album, You Seem Pretty Sad for a Girl So in Love, drops June 12th. Also out with new music is Charlie XCX, who has released the second single from her untitled new album.
22: Spring, summer.
21: SS26 predicts the end of the world during a fashion show. Other releases streaming now are new tracks from Bleachers, Blonde Shell, and Grammy winner Lola Young.
22: Put on my birthday dress, it's not for a whole damn year.
21: The Mandalorian and Grogu looking to get off to a big start at the box office. The first Star Wars film to hit the big screen since 2019's The Rise of Skywalker is projected to make around $80 million domestically in its first weekend in theaters. The movie expected to make another $80 million overseas, pushing its projected four-day holiday weekend total to $160 million. Jessie J is cancer-free. The English singer underwent breast cancer surgery last year. Now in an Instagram post from the hospital, she says her test results came back with the good news. That's entertainment. I'm Jennifer Polsoni.
1: Calls to pause data center development in Texas are growing. The state's agriculture commissioner, Sid Miller, says we don't know the damage that's being done to the environment.
6: They can just go and build whatever they want, whenever they want. So, you know, I'm calling for a pause. You know, let's just take a break.
1: He says that state leaders must make sure unchecked expansion does not come at the expense of farmers, ranchers, and small towns. A handful of guardrails on development are expected to be a hot topic when lawmakers get back to work. A new executive order from California Governor Gavin Newsom aims to help workers threatened by artificial intelligence. On Thursday, he signed what's billed as a first-in-the-nation executive order that addresses severance policies, employment insurance, and workforce training and other responses to people who lose their jobs to AI. And Honda is recalling almost 60,000 cars over a rear-view camera issue. The National Highway Transportation Safety Administration says the recall affects certain Honda Prologs and Acura ZDXs. Tech Report, I'm Matt Mattinson.
7: 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You got no
11: way to go. That's right. It's good advice.
0: 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I'm Michael Monk's. That's Chris Merrill.
11: I guess I'm the salutatorian, and we're waiting.
0: Is that how you say it? I said salutatorian. Is that wrong?
11: It's,
0: which means I'm probably not the valedictorian.
11: I think you just lost your 4.0.
23: Yeah.
11: Yeah, I think it's
23: wow.
11: Yeah.
23: I'm blown away after that speech. You know, I heard a lot of those things, but you just got a great way of speaking and your tone and everything.
11: Yeah, hear that, Michael.
23: And you sounded like you knew what you were talking about.
11: I don't.
23: And I just got out my curl bar, all right?
11: Yeah.
23: I got 60 pounds on it, Merrill.
11: That's right.
23: Because of you.
0: That's all you need.
23: Start curling.
11: That's right.
23: And doing some working out. All right.
11: All right, buddy. Set the tone.
0: Lightweight, heavy reps.
11: All right. More of the graduation advice, this time from Michael Monk's.
4: Monk's and Merrill presents advice for the recently graduated from two men who really have their life together.
8: KFI and its associates are not responsible for any advice given on this program.
0: Hello, teenagers. I'm Michael Monk's from KFI, and I want to talk to you about sex. Now, don't worry, parents. No, there's no need to look for me on any list of criminals. You're not going to find much. There is a point to this. It leads up to a big lie that we're told and how we must debunk it. But first, kids, okay. I want to let you know, I come from a place known as the 1900s. And that's when kids of my era learned about sex. And we learned about it on a newfangled creation called the Internet. The World Wide Web. The information superhighway. Much like you. Only our sex lessons didn't come from fallen starlets selling feet pics for $5 a pop. It came from the highest reaches of the government, the president.
11: Yes.
0: You see, back then was unique, unlike any time in American history before or since. The White House was occupied by a slick, womanizing, impeached draft dodger. Our president actually had sex with someone other than the first lady inside the White House. And this was a big deal. It led to a major investigation, calls for resignation, and a polarized Congress really considered kicking President William Jefferson Clinton out of office.
24: But I want to say one thing to the American people. I want you to listen to me. I'm going to say this again. I did not have sexual relations with that woman, Miss Lewinsky.
0: But what the American people really wanted to know about was the sex. And we were about to get every single lurid detail from something called the Star Report. Now, you've undoubtedly seen historic images from Americans of the past, families gathered around a big radio to hear FDR deliver his fireside chats, or folks glued to grainy, boxy TVs to watch us allegedly land on the moon. Well, this was one of those times. You see, the internet wasn't like it is now. There wasn't a whole lot on it. It was slow, and you had to use a phone line to call an actual number to log on to America Online. A phone line. You see, phones used to be attached to the wall. There was this receiver. You would hold the other part in your hand. And if you called somebody far, far away, like San Diego, it cost extra. And if you were logged on to America Online and somebody picked up your phone, goodbye, internet. You were kicked off just like that. So the stakes were high for the Star Report. And not just because of the fear that one misguided lift of the phone from the wall could destroy your connection, but also because this is probably the only time in human history people gathered around a computer to learn about fellatio as a family. Now, when the investigation into President Clinton was released, it wasn't published in a newspaper. newspapers. They used to be delivered to your door or bought at the gas station for like 35 cents. They were full of world events, sports, comics, and democracy. Now, the Star Report was coming straight to the internet, and we all wanted it. So I logged on to the family computer with my mom, my dad, and my brother. I used my username that my parents had lovingly assigned to me, Pig Boy. They thought it was funny because I was always hungry, and anytime I opened the pantry for chips or cereal, they'd yell, "There's Pig Boy!" I'll interrupt briefly to let you know in advance, youthful scars, they heal. I hope. Now, only half the country was even connected to the internet back then, but traffic waiting for the Star Report's release was like 20% of everybody online at the time. And then there it was, 445 pages of presidential porn. Remember, though, this was dial-up. Finding the hyperlink was just the beginning. Then you had to download it on a phone line. This meant like 35 more minutes. 35 long minutes of Pig Boy and his family hovered around a desktop gateway computer.
11: Oh, my gosh.
0: Oh, that was Gateway, a company in the 90s that made computers that would be delivered to your house in a big cardboard box with cow spots on it for some reason. It was a thing. But eventually we got there, and oh, boy, did we. And it wasn't just regular old sex. No, this got weird fast. "Mom, what's that say about a cigar?" Pig Boy squealed. If you want to know what that means, download the Star Report today and learn about a blue dress, phone calls in the Oval Office, and what the meaning of the word is. But here's the thing. If you download it today, it's finished before you can blink. And not on some big desk in your childhood dining room, but on a small computer we keep in our pockets and still call a phone. I can do that, too. I have a little computer in my pocket, too. Pig Boy is all grown up and a man of the future. But I was also there for the slow times, the quaint times, the weird times of chat rooms that were seemingly friendly for curious and confused teens until you realize why everyone is oinking at you. What I'm trying to say is I'm older, but I'm not old yet, you know? And if I'm lucky, I got plenty more time. Which brings me to the point of this. Over the course of your young life, you probably had someone tell you, maybe more than once, life is short. Well, it isn't. It's long, and it's beautiful, and scary, and fun, and tragic, and romantic, and heartbreaking. If you're fortunate enough to live a natural life, you're going to see a lot, because there is so much time. I've been talking about President Clinton. I was born in the year President Carter lost re-election, and I'm spry as ever, as long as I don't have to pick something up off the floor. Knees. If you're 18 years old right now, George W. Bush was president when you were born. That's two Obamas, one Trump, one Biden, and one more Trump ago. And you're still a kid. So take a breath. Today's a big day for you. You're graduating. But all those people around you in those seats, the ones who've been such an important part of your life every day till now, most of them you won't remember in 10 years. And 20 years from now, you probably won't even talk to them. A whole big world awaits with new people, new adventures, new opportunities. And if you don't know who you are or where you're going, don't worry. If you have something you want to do or want to achieve, but it seems so distant, don't worry. And if you feel that way 10 years from now, 20 years from now, 30 years from now, don't worry. You have time. Life is short is a big lie. Life is long. Try things. Breathe. Go places. Love. Win. Lose. Succeed. Fail. And in those moments, which you'll undoubtedly feel when all seems lost, remember, you have time. Every day is a new opportunity to be better or different. If you live your life knowing it's never too late, you will soar. And teens, when you do finally reach that mountaintop to the thunderous applause of your admirers, take a look around, enjoy the view, soak it in, and feel gratitude. And let them all know Pig Boy sent you.
2: 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Yeah!
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3: Evacuations. I'm Deborah Mark, live from the KFI 24-hour newsroom. Thousands of people remain under evacuation orders in Garden Grove after officials warned a leaking chemical tank at an aerospace plant could explode. The Orange County Fire Authority says the tank at the GKN aerospace facility is leaking vapors from a flammable industrial chemical. Fire crews spent hours trying to cool the tank, but officials say conditions got worse overnight and evacuations expanded this morning. Authorities say the tank could either rupture and spill thousands of gallons of chemicals or go into what they call a thermal runaway explosion. Officials say there is no active toxic plume, but evacuations remain in place as a precaution. No injuries have been reported. An underground oil pipeline has burst beneath an East LA intersection, sending crude oil bubbling up through the asphalt. Nearby business owners say it was a mess.
5: They said when they were trying to pull out of here that the trucks were getting stuck on it and just skidding on the oil for just how slippery it was.
3: LAFD Captain Aaron Caton tells ABC 7 that a construction crew installing fiber optic lines accidentally hit the 16-inch pipeline near Cesar Chavez and Eastern Avenue, spilling roughly 2,400 gallons before the flow was shut off.
9: So a rupture of the concrete, significant flow. We were looking at about 5 gallons of a second coming out.
3: No injuries were reported, but cleanup and repairs are expected to take days with major traffic impacts in the area. Police in Long Beach are trying to figure out how a 4-year-old girl fell from the 5th floor of an apartment building. A woman was walking by the Urban Village Apartments on Long Beach Boulevard Wednesday night when she saw the girl land in front of her. This neighbor tells NBC4 the girl was bleeding from several places.
10: When they were taking her in the ambulance, the mother had finally came out. You know, it took her about like 10-15 minutes just for her to even come out of there. She was saying she was in the bathroom. She was like, where's my baby? Where's my baby?
3: The girl was said to be in critical condition. More than 1,000 L.A. school district employees could soon be out of a job.
13: On Thursday, the L.A. Board of Education approved the district's planned layoffs. District leaders also separately terminated the employment of workers without tenure or other union job protections. That includes some teachers. The board was also presented with an updated fiscal stability plan calling for more than $3.6 billion in cuts during the next 3 years. That would mean another much larger wave of staff cuts, pay cuts for remaining employees, and the closure of schools. 6,000 or more jobs could be lost in that case, which is about 10% of the district's overall workforce.
2: Daniel Martindale, KFI News.
3: A suspected copper thief has been caught in Long Beach. Police say the guy is accused of stealing copper electrical wiring from city light fixtures. He was arrested early Wednesday morning, allegedly, when caught in the act. Police say he had nearly 40 pounds of wiring. Tulsi Gabbard is stepping down as Director of National Intelligence. ABC's Christiane Cordero says Gabbard wrote in her resignation letter that her husband has a rare form of bone cancer and she's leaving public service to be by his side.
25: President Trump reacted on social media, posting in part, quote, Tulsi has done an incredible job and we will miss her. In recent months, Gabbard and the Trump administration appeared out of sync, sending mixed messages ahead of the war with Iran.
3: Gabbard is now the 4th cabinet member to leave the administration in 3 months. Democratic California Senator Adam Schiff is criticizing Gabbard as she prepares to step down. He says he wishes Gabbard's family well as her husband faces that rare bone cancer diagnosis, but he says her resignation is her only positive action for national security. Gabbard says she's going to leave June 30th. President Trump has announced the U.S. will send an additional 5,000 American troops to Poland. Earlier this year, the Pentagon said it would pull 5,000 troops from Germany. Then the Pentagon canceled a deployment of 4,000 U.S. troops to Poland. The Pentagon later said the deployment was a temporary delay. Southland weather from KFI, sunny tomorrow, highs upper 60s to mid-70s, metro L.A., upper 70s to mid-80s in the valleys, mid-70s to low 80s and windy in the high desert, 70 at the beaches, low to upper 70s inland O.C., low to upper 80s and windy in the I.E. Right now, 71 in Tustin, 63 Laguna Beach, 72 in Chatsworth, and 74 in Van Nuys. 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The Dow closed up 294, S&P 500 up 28, NASDAQ up 51. Stall on the 405 Long Beach.
12: That's heading southbound just before Long Beach Boulevard. It's taken up the carpool lane. You'll see a heavy ride backed up from about the 110. And if you're in Norwalk, 605 southbound just before the 5, there's a stalled big rig that has the left lane blocked off. You'll see a very slow ride from about Peck Road. Making your way on the 101 southbound in Hollywood, you'll see brake lights piling up at Western, and it's a busy ride from there into downtown. That starts to clear up as you make your way past Alameda. And if you're in Sun Valley, 170 northbound, just before the 5, a stall has the right lane off limits, causing some traffic backed up to about Sheldon Street. Orange, the 22 eastbound just before the City Drive, looking at a crash there that has the middle lane blocked. It's a stop-and-go ride as you make your way from Euclid. And some good news if you're traveling through Colton, 215 southbound just before Mount Vernon Avenue. An earlier wreck has been cleared from lanes. Your drive is recovering from the 10. With Southern California's most accurate traffic reports, I'm Pedro Moreno.
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2: 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Go ahead and smash that subscribe button on the podcast and never miss another moving moment of Michael Monks. Also on the socials, at Monks and Merrill, at Monks and Merrill. They're doing a briefing in Garden Grove now. There are a couple of tanks, if you're unaware, a couple of tanks that one of them overheated, I guess, and now all three of them are overheating, and you've got toxic chemicals that are spilling out there. They've evacuated the areas around it, canceled school at a number of schools in the neighborhood because some of these toxins are getting up into the air. So probably not a great day to take a jog through that area. In the meantime, what did they say? The captain there is saying there's really two options here. Two options left remaining. One, the tank fails and spills a total of about 6,000 to 7,000 gallons of very bad chemicals into the parking lot in that area. Now, these are chemicals that are used as basically the foundations for plastics. He says, or two, the tank goes into a thermal runaway and blows up, affecting the tanks around them that have chemicals in them as well.
0: Okay, that sounds bad.
2: Yeah, what does it mean when they say blows up, though? I mean, a nuclear explosion, or does it just mean the side of the tank ruptures and it just spews it out, right? There's a big, a lot of variance in the word blowing things up, right? When you say blows up.
0: Yeah, emergency management fire officials, they're speaking in Garden Grove right now, and we are monitoring that. We want to bring you the latest. What we do know is that this started yesterday. And there were evacuations in the immediate area. And then those folks who were evacuated were told you can go back. And then they were evacuated again. And at this news conference, we learned that the evacuations have been expanded. So thousands of people now impacted by this situation unfolding in Garden Grove.
11: Is there a term for that when they get evacuated and then they're allowed to go back, but then they get like unvacuated?
0: Yeah.
11: There really isn't anything.
0: Scary. I mean, this is serious.
11: No, no.
0: You know, well, originally it was like, okay.
11: Any injuries or anything like
0: no,
11: that.
0: No, but you know, the original concern was the air. The air is going to be a problem, so we've got to get you out of here. But
11: yeah. You
0: start talking about explosions, and I mean, I don't know what that means. Is your watch making noise again during this very important show?
11: I don't know what the deal is.
0: You got to silence things. Are you new here?
11: No, it is. This has never happened before. All of a sudden, my phone is listening to me. Okay. Thanks, Tim Apple. evacuation zone, Trask Avenue on the South, Ball Road to the north. Is that, is it Dale Street? I couldn't see the television. Vanderview on the, I think that's what they said, Vanderview on the west.
0: I missed it as well.
11: Yeah, I apologize for not having it. Anyway, Garden Grove, so just avoid it. Just avoid the area. A little bit of feedback on the speeches that we gave.

0: with the hook at the very beginning.
1: Yes.
0: Right?
1: Yeah.
0: Well, how'd you start? Class of 2026.
2: Hello, teenagers. I'm here to talk to you about sex.
0: Yeah. I was like, I did not see that coming. I thought that was great.
3: I like Moses personally myself.
2: Thank you.
0: Stop it.
2: Didn't see that coming.
3: I know, right?
2: Yeah. See,
4: yeah,
2: I told you.
4: Yeah, it was pretty good.
2: Ah, I have Jesse on my side.
0: Monks did say that everyone called him Pig Boy growing up, and we had a number of talkbacks where people want to now refer to him as Pig Boy. I guess anybody that leaves a talkback going forward, if they call you Pig Boy, will know that they listen to today's show.
2: Yes.
0: Right? Yeah.
2: All right. Unless it builds and becomes a thing, and then it's Meryl and Pig Boy.
0: From you. Oh, that's not bad.
2: That's very 90s shock jock radio.
0: Top billing again.
2: Pig Boy in the pen. There's Pig Boy. I knew the Pig Boy reference would be Jesse's toy for the end of the show today. There's Pig Boy.
0: Oh, that is so good. That is so good. We asked for your advice as well on the talkbacks, and some of you really stepped up. Thank you so much for that.
5: This advice is just either go homeless, move to L.A., and the rest of your life will be taken care of. Mm-hmm. Or, if you're a little smarter, maybe start a nonprofit and then move to L.A. so that you can get all the millions of dollars. You'll be good.
0: Sir, could you step out of the patient's room before you do your next talk back?
2: Yeah. Or change the batteries in your smoke detector,
0: what
2: please.
0: That? I did like what he had to say, though.
2: Yeah.
0: Just be homeless and poor.
2: Yeah. Just run a scam.
0: Yeah.
6: Hey, Monks and Merrill. My name's Ken. My daughter is 32 years old. She majored in construction management, and she went into an apprenticeship in the Electrical Workers Union, International Brotherhood of Electrical Workers. She is thriving. She is now a general foreman. She told me that they have 150% workload for 100% of the electricians. So, yeah, trades. Electrician, plumbing, anything to do with construction, get a union job.
0: All right. Oh, get a union job, he said. So, trades and join the union. I don't disagree with that.
2: No, it's not bad.
7: Michael, Tom in Hollywood again. Don't put too much faith in the unwavering confidence of a talk show host. You were right. It's salutatorian. Meryl is full of crap. And don't forget the sunscreen.
2: Don't forget the sun. That's a reference. Do you remember that?
0: No.
2: That's a great reference. Don't forget. Wasn't that part? There was like this graduation speech that went viral before virality existed. It was only on the radio. I think there was a song. Jesse, research this and see if you can find it. This is our era, like late 90s, early 2000s.
0: Don't forget the sunscreen?
2: And it ended, I think, with don't forget the sunscreen.
0: Oh.
2: I think that just triggered me. I think it just triggered a memory.
0: You seem triggered.
2: I'm not triggered and joyful. Okay. I don't know what we're doing next because we've got this gardener thing. Let's get an update on that. We'll want to see what more.
0: A little bit on the fires as well because there's been some updates on the fires we've got to bring you. So that is next as we continue.
1: I'm Deborah Mark, live from the KFI 24-Hour Newsroom. Here is the latest. Thousands of people are under evacuation orders in Garden Grove. Officials are warning a leaking chemical tank and an aerospace plant could explode. They're holding a news conference right now. Four Colombian nationals have been arrested for allegedly being part of a burglary crew that's hit homes across Southern California. We'll have more at the bottom of the hour from your Toyota Dealers Traffic Center. We make it easy. Crash on the 22 in Orange.
8: That's heading eastbound just before the city drive. The two middle lanes are blocked. You'll see a busy ride coming away from Brookhurst Street. And if you're in Downey, 5 northbound, watch out for a stall just before Florence. It's taken up the middle lane. You'll see delays backed up from about Firestone. Another stall, this one's on the 170 northbound in Sun Valley just before the 5. That has the right lane blocked. It's slowing you down from about Roscoe Boulevard. With Southern California's most accurate traffic reports, I'm Pedro Moreno.
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8: 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There is a live news conference taking place right now about the chemical leak in Garden Grove. It appears after 40,000 people have been evacuated, unevacuated, and evacuated again. They say there are two options. Basically, the chemical can just spill out completely. Am I reading that correctly? It could just all fall out. 6,000 gallons of this chemical.
9: Okay, the tanks got overheated, and that's how it started to leak the gases. And so basically that place where it leaked could spread further, or pressure could build up inside, and we could have an explosion.
8: That's option two,
9: right? And they can't shut the valves off because the valves are basically gummed up. Is the issue? So they can't get at it. So it's kind of The question is not, is there going to be some sort of a disaster? It's, is it going to be a real minor disaster? Or is there going to be an explosion? And how explosive is it going to be?
8: Yeah.
9: And that's not really what they're very clear on here.
8: Maybe we can take a listen, but first we got some business to tend to.
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9: And you have to put that keyword in online once again at the website, KFIAM640.com/cash. 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Winners are going to be notified by email. Keep listening for your next chance to win $1,000 every hour right on through the John Cobalt Show. Now, back to how we could all be dead by the morning.
8: Yeah, Nick Freeman, the division chief of the Orange County Fire Authority, he's talking right now. Jesse, can we pull that up and just listen into what he's saying?
12: We're unable to get anything out, and we are unable to get anything in to stabilize these tanks.
13: What kind of impact it could have health-wise? Can you expand on that? Like, what kind of symptoms, if it gets in the air, people start breathing it in, what kind of symptoms can you start seeing?
8: What kind of symptoms can people have if they inhale this air?
12: So that's a good question. As far as symptomology, as I previously stated, respiratory is our primary concern. So it's a respiratory irritant. So it can start off very mild, but it can progress to a point where, yes, you would probably require hospitalization, if not more. The other indicators more early on are going to be skin and eye irritation that might be felt by anybody that is exposed should there be a release. Both. You have the potential if we have a major release for an acute impact, and then if there is a prolonged release, there could be a chronic impact depending on what occurs in this incident.
14: For some additional information on the health impact, we're going to invite County Health Officer Dr. CK up. She can provide a little more context.
2: Yes. Good afternoon, everyone. Thank you for being here. As stated, it is very important for everybody to heed the instructions to evacuate. If you were told so, please evacuate. So what we know about methacrylate, which I'm going to refer to as MMA, is that it is a chemical that is very toxic. What we know in terms of human health is that we have very limited case reports of exposure. And when you have limited short-term exposure, meaning maybe you inhaled some of the vapor, it can cause significant irritation in the lungs, the nasal passages, and it can also cause nausea. It can also cause dizziness. At very high levels, it can really cause severe respiratory distress and hospitalization. And this is where we really need everybody to heed all of the evacuation orders. In terms of long-term consequence, it will affect other organs. In terms of the birds and different animals are affected differently. Again, I'm working with EPA and South Coast AQMD, different specialists, to provide more information. And again, the reason why the evacuation zone was expanded was to take into consideration the potential of a plume. So again, if you're in the area that and you were told to evacuate, please evacuate. So those are animal studies. In terms of the human effect, we don't know the long-term consequence, but already if it has that type of effect in mice, it can have the same effect in humans. Yes, this is a unique situation. We don't have information of a similar situation where this happened, right? So we're going into unique times, and we have limited information. We know it does cause irritation. We know on the occupational side, people who work with this material are advised to wear goggles or respirators, try not to get in contact. If it gets in contact with the skin, it can cause a significant skin irritation or allergy.
9: All right, so we're hearing an update on the toxic chemical leak in Garden Grove, and it sounds like...
8: It sounds bad.
9: Doesn't sound pleasant.
8: It's certainly gotten worse. This started yesterday afternoon, right after we got off the air, about a half hour after we left the station. There was a 34,000-gallon storage tank containing methacrylate. Is that how
9: MMA.
8: You say?
9: Yeah.
8: It overheated, and then it got the vapors.
9: Yeah.
8: The vapors were out in the air.
9: So you don't want to breathe it in. Like so many other chemicals, breathing it in is going to irritate
8: you. Sure, but it was so serious that they evacuated folks and then later said, no, it's okay, you can go back to your house. This morning, they was like, y'all got to go again. The conditions have changed, and it sounds like, based on this news conference involving Orange County officials, it's gotten worse and worse and worse. And
9: yeah, because they can't stop the leak, so it keeps dispersing more gases into the air, which means it's getting thicker in those evacuation zones.
8: And there's also the uncertainty around what ultimately happens here. You heard Chris explain what these officials said, that there are two options, basically. One is that the rest of it just leaks out and all of the 6,000 gallons, is that what they said, 6,000 gallons?
9: 6,000 to 7,000 gallons.
8: Out into the air.
9: No, they said the chemical would leak into the parking lot, so we wouldn't have the gases in the air.
8: Right, is that a better outcome?
9: I think it is, if it's not airborne. Because right now, those tanks are overheated, and that's heating the chemical, and it's turning it into gases, which are getting into the air.
8: Gotcha.
9: If the tanks leak, then it spills into the parking lot, okay. Which I don't think they want that either.
8: Right.
9: You're talking about
8: you gotta clean up.
9: Disaster, right.
8: And then the land is probably
9: contaminated for a very long time, right.
8: The other option is an explosion. And that is what they said. This isn't speculation here in this studio.
9: No.
8: They flat out said... The other option is an explosion.
9: But what does that mean when they say explosion? Do they mean that it's going to burst out one side, the other tanks would burst as well? Are we talking about a Michael Bay special effect explosion here where it takes out half the county? What do you mean by explosion?
8: That's what I mean, because there are other tanks, right?
9: Right, there's three tanks there.
8: And what are they, if one explodes, does that create...
9: They're concerned
8: a situation.
9: If one explodes, it could make the others go, and yeah, not a great thing all the way around.
8: It's not a great situation, and it's a situation that seemed to be getting better yesterday, and then deteriorated this morning, and has only gotten worse, certainly since we've been on the air.
9: And why don't they just shut off the chemicals so it doesn't do this any longer? Well, the valve is broken.
8: Oh man,
9: there's going to be a Cal OSHA thing on this.
8: Oh sure, sure.
9: This is going to be a nightmare.
8: This is going to play out for a while.
9: People in that area are going to be wondering, is my area contaminated from now on until forever? And will I ever be able to sell my home? I mean, I don't know. I don't know how long this disperses. They're not giving us a lot of that information. But you get my point. Like, if there's a chemical leak at your home, if there were oil tanks under your house or something of that sort, think of the environmental impact. You can't sell your home. You have to have environmental cleanup, all this other stuff. It turns into a real disaster. This is going to turn into a bureaucratic mess. We're seeing the disaster. The bureaucratic mess will follow for the next few years.
8: No doubt. I mean, so the press conference just ended, by the way. They just wrapped up the news conference. What we heard from one of the health officials in Orange County was, if you are exposed to this, it seems to affect you in a respiratory way.
9: Yeah, irritated throat.
8: But if you are strongly exposed to it, I guess that is to inhale a lot of it.
9: For a long period of time.
8: Yes, that could lead to hospitalization.
9: Right.
8: They say that the people who work in this environment are told to wear goggles and suits and not to inhale this stuff. So it is a danger. And here we are, Friday afternoon, before a long weekend for a lot of folks.
9: Yeah.
8: And you've got this disruption for 40,000 people.
9: Now being evacuated.
8: Now, I did see the officials said, what do they have? They had a 15% refusal rate, which is 15% of the people told to evacuate saying, we're not leaving.
9: Yeah, they won't wear their masks.
8: Well, we're going to get some updates on this. Evacuation orders remain issued in Garden Grove. Let's not forget, we also had the oil spill in East LA.
9: Oh, yeah, that's right.
8: And the various wildfires that have been going on. So,
9: what a day. Huh?
8: Happy Friday, everyone. Wow. We'll continue with more Monks and Merrill after this update from Deborah Mark in the KFI 24-hour newsroom.
11: That was what we were handed, a leaking tank or a tank that blows up.
15: Thousands of people remain under evacuation orders in Garden Grove after officials warned a leaking chemical tank could spill toxic material or explode. The Orange County Fire Authority says the 34,000-gallon tank at GKN Aerospace contains a flammable chemical used to make acrylic plastics. OC Fire Authority Division Chief Craig Covey says the tank could either rupture and spill thousands of gallons of chemicals or go into what they call a thermal runaway explosion.
11: If you've ever seen videos of tank cars on a railroad track blowing up and that fireball it puts out and it blows half the tank car a half a mile down the train track, that's the incident potential we are dealing with if this suffers a catastrophic failure.
15: He says a spill would be more ideal because they are prepared to prevent any liquids from entering the street or storm drains. There is no active plume and no injuries have been reported. Four Colombian nationals have been arrested for allegedly being part of a burglary crew that hit homes across Southern California. The San Bernardino County Sheriff's Office says the crime spree started last month with a break-in at a home in Upland. The thieves reportedly used signal jammers, hidden cameras, and other high-tech devices to carry out their crimes. Governor Newsom has gone to Washington, D.C. to talk about wildfires.
16: California Senator Alex Padilla spoke with Newsom about the challenges facing California when it comes to wildfires.
17: Hots are getting a lot hotter, dries are getting a lot drier.
16: Newsom says get ready because it's going to get worse before it gets better.
17: Of course, this summer, we're expecting more fire activity, and based on this last week, it's already here.
16: Newsom says he's fighting for federal relief for fire victims. Jason Campidonia, KFI News.
15: A political influencer has filed a complaint against Tom Steyer's campaign for governor. LA Times says the woman claims the committee didn't tell her about disclosure requirements when she was paid to meet with Steyer in March and create social media content. She says she had to sign a non-disclosure agreement. She also claims the Steyer campaign falsely accused her of posting paid content in support of Javier Becerra, who's also running for governor. The 10th annual Los Angeles Fleet Week is officially underway.
18: The free Memorial Day weekend is going on at the Port of Los Angeles. Ship tours will be available through Monday from 10 in the morning till 6 in the evening each day. Visitors can tour the USS Essex, a U.S. Navy amphibious assault ship from San Diego. A pair of U.S. Coast Guard ships are available for tours as well. There will also be an expo of more than 90 military and first responder exhibits in the battleship USS Iowa Museum parking lot area, plus aircraft flyovers, live entertainment, and lots of food. Tammy Trujillo, KFI News.
15: The California Highway Patrol is getting ready to start its holiday maximum enforcement period.
19: Across California, they'll focus on seatbelt use, reckless driving, and drunk driving. It'll run during the Memorial Day weekend and conclude at 11:59 p.m. Monday night. The CHP says that there were over 13,000 crashes across the state last year that killed more than 1,300 people. Mark Mayfield, KFI News.
15: And the world's largest thermometer is for sale.
20: For generations, the massive temperature tracker in Baker has been a familiar sight for drivers on the 15 freeway between Las Vegas and Southern California. The thermometer sits on over 4 acres of land, and it's all for sale for $1.85 million. The price includes the 134-foot thermometer and a gift shop called Temp 134. Baker is a gateway to Death Valley. The National Park Service says Death Valley recorded the hottest temperature on Earth when it hit 134 degrees in 1913. Amy King, KFI News.
15: Southland weather from KFI, sunny tomorrow. Highs upper 60s to mid-70s, metro LA. Upper 70s to mid-80s in the valleys. Mid-70s to low 80s and windy in the high desert. 70 at the beaches, low to upper 70s inland OC. Low to upper 80s and windy for the IE. Right now, 69 in San Juan Capistrano, 72 in Stanton. Crash on the 5 in Tustin.
21: That's heading northbound just before the 55. The carpool and left lane are blocked there. It's a heavy ride from Sand Canyon. Orange, the 22 eastbound just before the city drive. Still looking at a crash there blocking the second lane from the left. That's slowing you down from about Magnolia. And in Sun Valley, the 170 northbound just before the 5. Looks like a stall's been moved out of the right lane. Your drive is recovering from Roscoe Boulevard. With Southern California's most accurate traffic reports, I'm Pedro Moreno.
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9: 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On demand anytime in the iHeart radio app, and smash that subscribe button on there and don't miss a moment, including Michael's amazing commencement speech, which happened earlier in the program today.
8: And Chris Merrill's amazing commencement speech.
9: I feel like we were amazing. Today. All the way around.
8: It was giving valedictorian, salutatorian. Salutatorian. I'm sorry. See, now you've got me saying it incorrectly.
9: I thought it was salutary. That's good.
8: It's salutations.
9: I just like word brevity, I suppose. There is a chemical leak going on in Garden Grove, and we're trying to get as much information on it as we can. We did get some talkbacks from people who had thoughts on what is happening there, as these pipes are spewing what they're now calling toxic fumes into the air.
10: Hey guys, been thinking about this tank in Garden Grove. It seems like this is an exothermic chemical runaway reaction, and it seems like maybe there is not an isolation valve underneath the pressure relief valve, so this thing will continue to release. People need to think about respirators and not a mask at this point. And then also look at the wind speed and the trajectories. You really want to be downstream of all of this gas release. Thanks.
8: Thank you.
9: No, we want to be upwind from it. Because it blows down, doesn't it?
8: She sounded very authoritative.
9: Yeah.
8: And you sound like a buffoon.
9: How about if
8: I'm going to go with her?
9: How about if we just stay away from it?
8: Well, yeah.
9: Okay. Let's just not be near it at all. That sounds like the way to go.
12: Hi, guys. Hey. As somebody who works in an office park near the 22 and 405, just outside of the evacuation zone, I'm letting you guys know that our workers were experiencing itchy eyes, itchy throat, and itchy skin. We did evacuate before 12 noon today, right after the evacuation order was expanded.
8: Okay.
9: Okay.
8: So here's the situation. There was a press conference at 2 o'clock. They wrapped it up. It took about, did you have some comments on what she said?
9: No, go ahead.
8: Okay. It took about 30 minutes. A lot of information came out of it. By the way, that press conference was originally scheduled for noon, and they pushed it back because of how fluid the situation was and how much things have changed. But there's no doubt about it. What happened, what started yesterday, worsened this morning, and has continued to deteriorate. So they have reissued those evacuation warnings around this 34,000-gallon chemical tank that has been leaking at an aerospace facility there in Garden Grove. Around 40,000 people forced to evacuate.
9: Kind of ruins your weekend plans, doesn't it, if you've got a toxic cloud over your house?
8: I guess if you were fortunate enough plans and you already left, that's good timing.
9: Yeah. But if you're smoking meat outside, you're probably going to have to throw that whole batch away.
8: Good call. I mean, if you were grilling, that's bad news.
9: It's
8: a big grilling.
9: Not
8: weekend.
9: Even being facetious about
8: this.
9: Yeah,
8: I agree.
9: How many people have exposed food outside today?
8: This is very inconvenient anyway. If it happened on a Wednesday in February, it's not something you want to have happen. You don't want the government officials coming to your door or calling you or sending you text messages that you're in an area that needs to be evacuated immediately or face serious illness or worse. But the fact that it's happening on what is about to be a long holiday weekend,
9: yeah,
8: it's got to be even worse, because what if you were evacuated yesterday and then told you could come back, and then you left for work early this morning, and now you're in an evacuation zone again?
9: What a pain.
8: How do you get home? What's the situation? It sounds like 15% of the people have refused to evacuate.
9: Yeah, I don't think this is one of those where I would refuse to evacuate. I don't think just simply turning on an air filter is
8: going to make it's in the air. No, I would try to get far away. And man, that sucks also, because if you were just planning to spend a nice long weekend at home, considering gas prices and all of that, and plus live in Garden Grove and the Strawberry Festival is this weekend in Garden Grove. You're probably hanging out there.
9: Somebody ask us about that.
8: Quick search online. I had thought about going to this event because I missed the one in Ventura last weekend that I wanted to go to.
9: Public transit to that?
8: I looked up public transit to Garden Grove. It does exist, but it would take about 2.5 days from downtown Los Angeles. So that would be a drive situation.
9: But think of how inexpensive it is.
8: I'm going to get the answer on whether Garden Grove Strawberry Festival, and if anybody affiliated with that organization is listening and wants to give us an update on whether that's impacted, let us know, because that looks like fun. I was thinking about going down there. I'm not going to be able to make it, unfortunately, but
9: because of the toxic fumes, that would be my number one deterrent.
8: I'm going to vote tomorrow, and you know, I like to take my time with the ballot. There's a lot of races that I don't, so I've set aside the morning for voting. And we also have to ratify the SAG-AFTRA contract. I got to go through those documents. I'm busy tomorrow.
9: We do? Is that something I have to do too?
8: Yeah, you have to vote on the union contract. Even though you're not a big actor, you know, they're thinking about merging the AFTRA pension with the SAG people. We'll talk about it offline.
9: Oh yeah, I did see a headline about
8: apparently that. It's good news for us.
9: It is?
8: Yeah.
9: Am I going to get some of the Hollywood money?
8: No.
9: Going to get some of the Jerry Bruckheimer cash?
8: Maybe. I like to tell people we're the AFTRA in SAG-AFTRA.
9: No kidding.
8: Like, we're not Tom 100%. Cruise and Brad Pitt.
9: No.
8: Your favorite radio host are all the
9: Federated
8: AFTRA.
9: TV and radio people.
8: Yeah. We'll get some more details on what's happening in Garden Grove. I know Deborah Mark is also monitoring this, and we will continue to have the latest in the news department and on our shows here.
9: Hey, real quick, before we go to break, and I know this is serious what's happening there, but to be clear, no reports of any injuries thus far. Mm-hmm. So basically, authorities are there. They're getting people out of the way. I don't think it's going to be a massive, massive disaster. I don't think we're looking at nuclear meltdown kind of stuff. So I don't feel too bad about getting away from this just a little bit. Deborah Mark earlier said something. We were talking about being a class clown.
11: Yes.
9: And I said Deborah Mark was too pretty to be a class clown.
11: Yes, and I thought that was very nice of you.
9: Yeah, I was corrected on that. Yeah.
8: Well, not about you.
11: What, really? Yeah. Somebody said I'm ugly?
8: No.
9: Not about you.
11: That it was inappropriate?
8: You have to be careful with Deborah. She's fragile.
9: Just relax.
11: I am very fragile. Yeah. What did they say?
13: Excuse me, Meryl.
9: Yeah.
13: I was class clown. And also, best looking.
11: Oh, okay.
13: Yeah. I'm all that.
11: She's all that.
9: Chips. Yeah. She's all that in a bag of chips, she said.
11: I am too.
9: That's for my era, all that in a bag of chips.
8: Yeah, and Deborah also said your speech was better than mine, despite your hating on the oils and the crystals. Deborah, I don't buy it for a moment.
11: Wait a second. He did.
9: That was a different speech.
11: And that was a different speech. And he did clarify. He does like the oil. Well, he just said instead of medical... Today.
9: It's not a replacement for medicine.
11: Exactly.
9: I love the aromatherapy. Yes. I love the smell. It's very relaxing. Yes. But you can't simply... My mother does this. She rubs peppermint on her temples. She's like, I have a headache.
11: Well, yeah, that makes sense. That does.
9: And I'm going to take some Excedrin.
11: Well, you can do that too.
9: It doesn't hurt. Try it. That's fine. But don't replace it, is my point. I don't care if you're going to use stuff that doesn't do any harm. Do everything you want. I got no problem with that.
8: The last post from the Garden Grove Strawberry Festival 6 hours ago. The festival is still on. They're moving forward with the festival. They can't wait to celebrate with everyone this Memorial Day weekend. We will bring the latest breaking news on the Strawberry Festival after this update from Deborah Mark in the KFI 24-Hour Newsroom.
11: Well, here is the latest. As you've been hearing, thousands of people are still under evacuation orders in Garden Grove after officials talked about a leaking chemical tank that could spill toxic material or even explode. And Director of National Intelligence Tulsi Gabbard has resigned. We'll have more at the top of the hour. From the Odoo.com Weather Center, Odoo, the only business software you need. Sunny tomorrow, highs upper 60s to upper 80s. 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Crash 210 San Dimas.
14: Let's switch gears. This is on the 57 in San Dimas. That's southbound just before Villa Verde. It's a wreck taking up the left lane. You'll see some stop-and-go traffic from Arrow Highway. And good news if you're in Tustin. 5 heading northbound just before the 55. A crash has been cleared from the carpool and left lane. Still seeing a very slow ride as it recovers from Sand Canyon. And some patchy delays if you're on the 91 eastbound in Corona. That's just after the 71. It's a slow ride into Riverside. Clears up at Madison. With Southern California's most accurate traffic reports, I'm Pedro Moreno.
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16: The world may have 6 to 12 months to prepare for a global food price crisis if the Strait of Hormuz isn't open soon. Michael Kastner reports.
17: That was the warning from the United Nations Food and Agriculture Organization. Many nations, particularly in Asia, Africa, and Latin America, buy fertilizer from the Middle East, and farmers now have to decide what they're going to do. The agency says that now is the time for nations to figure out how to increase their resilience and recommends finding alternative trade routes and avoiding putting any trade restrictions on humanitarian food assistance.
16: Gas experts are also predicting the most expensive summer at the pump in years.
18: Gas Buddy has released its summer travel survey for 2026, and it forecasts an average price of $4.80 per gallon from Memorial Day through Labor Day. The fuel savings platform says the price of gas could reach all-time highs if the Strait of Hormuz remains closed for much of the summer. Despite the cost, the survey results show 56% of Americans still plan to drive more than 2 hours this summer to reach their preferred destinations. I'm Tammy Trujillo.
16: And expect roads to be super busy. Throughout the long weekend, AAA expecting record travel. Scott Pringle with the details.
19: AAA's Robert Sinclair says 45 million Americans will go 50 miles or more from home. That is a slight increase from last year.
20: Yes, we're seeing record travel, but we're not seeing the robust year-over-year increase.
19: So what's the best time to travel, Sinclair?
20: You get up very early in the day, hit the road at 6 or 7 a.m.
19: Sinclair says lots of folks will be coming and going from the New York City area, with the Big Apple being the third most popular domestic Memorial Day weekend travel destination.
16: And if you are planning on staying closer to home, maybe you want to catch a flick. The Mandalorian and Grogu is looking to get off to a big start at the box office. The first Star Wars film to hit the big screen since 2019's The Rise of Skywalker is projected to make over $80 million domestically. I'm Monica Nelson with your consumer and business news.
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21: Today after 3 o'clock on the John Cobalt Show, Spencer Pratt has a plan to relocate the L.A. homeless outside of Los Angeles, give them mental health treatment, give them drug treatment, rehabilitate them, and then get them work. 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

0: Bunce and Merrill, KFI AM 640. More stimulating talk, getting through your talkbacks right now. As this fire, excuse me, not fire, but rather chemical leak continues there in Garden Grove. And there were some people who are obviously asking questions about this. And we're trying to figure out about the Strawberry Festival. We did get one phone call trying to verify.
1: Yeah, trying to verify the authenticity.
2: Hey, Monks and Merrill.
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0: Thank you.
2: Just a question for you. I live up in Garden Grove, and just some strong odors up here. Not sure what's happening. Do you know, is Bill Handel giving a remote broadcast from Garden Grove?
0: Oh, stop it. Stop it.
2: Let me know.
1: Now, usually I would be in favor of protecting our fellow host if somebody said something mean. I think Handel deserves that.
0: Oh, yeah.
1: He likes to dish it, and he likes to take it.
0: He can take it.
1: Yeah, he can take it.
0: Yeah. All right. Very good. What else? People getting ready for Memorial Day on the roads.
3: That last lady sounded really smart. I have nothing of value to add except for...
0: All right. Well,
3: tomorrow's my son's 9th birthday.
0: Hey, happy birthday.
3: And I'm still working my wife and my 3 other kids.
0: Oh,
3: on their way to Great Wolf Lodge, which is 6 miles due east of this incident. That sucks.
0: Yeah, it does.
3: Driving up from Encinitas. Anyways, happy birthday, Wyatt.
0: Happy birthday, Wyatt. Happy 9th birthday, Wyatt. Appreciate that.
1: I don't see any updates on the Strawberry Festival social. I should let you know, we are one of the media sponsors. KFI is one of the media sponsors.
0: Always the last. They
1: came in this week and dropped off some goodies, and that's what had tickled my fancy about maybe going down and seeing the Strawberry Festival in Garden Grove. I had one of their, somebody brought in a Pop-Tart-like thing. I don't know what you call them if they're not branded Pop-Tart. Hand pie? Or is that a hand pie? It's like...
0: Hand pie sounds worse.
1: It's shit. Does.
0: Yeah.
1: Sounds like something that would involve excrement. You're throwing it at someone.
0: Exactly.
1: Like at a 1800s presidential
0: Some
1: rally.
0: Sort of a toaster pastry.
1: Yeah. Yeah. It's but not meant for the toaster because it's not commercialized. It's not made in a factory.
0: Okay. Handmade toaster pastry.
1: Yeah, this situation is bad. And we want to remind you, it's not the only bad thing that's been going on all day.
0: But wait, there's more bad. Let's share it with you.
1: It's just bad. I mean, we had this oil leak going on in East L.A., where there was this construction crew that was laying out a fiber optic line there in East L.A. It ruptured an underground pipeline, and it spilled at least 2,400 gallons of crude oil into the intersection.
0: We just have crude oil running around there. Nobody thought that. Isn't there a, you call MSDIG for that? Isn't there a 411 or something we call on MSDIG, 811?
1: Couldn't we tap into that and lower these gas prices? Well, I mean, I don't know how anything works.
0: I'll tell you what we're not doing is cleaning it up because it's now in the L.A. River.
1: Yeah, that's great. This is a line that goes from Kern County to the Port of Long Beach. It's going to take days to repair it. So that's happened just in time for everybody who's, you know, maybe moving around town this weekend or leaving town later to return to it, where traffic will probably continue to be messed up.
0: I heard rumor for the Olympics. Are we going to do some of the competitive kayaking and canoeing in the LA River? Will it be full of oil and syringes at the time?
1: It'll be full of something.
0: Okay.
1: You never know what.
0: All right.
1: It's always cool to see, after a few days' rain, how quickly that thing fills up and how violent it looks.
0: It's
1: a mean river.
0: And
1: you ever see one of those mean rivers?
0: Of course I have.
1: Just a river that's like, don't come near me.
0: Those are the most appealing to people like me. I just love a good mean river. I just want to kayak it. I want to canoe that. I want to get on it. But I don't want to do it if it's covered in slick crude oil or whatever the gross stuff is that runs into these canals.
1: Yeah, I agree. Okay. I mean,
0: meanwhile, as far as the fires go, we're still looking at containment is growing, by the way, on the Santa Rosa fire. That's the big one on the island. No inhabitants there. They're up to almost 60% containment. Kern County, the river fire, which is east of Bakersfield, 98% containment. The one that got everyone's attention, really started the whole concern about fires and all the smoke in the air this entire week, was the Sandy fire. Recall that. I think, what did we have, 3 of them start on Monday?
1: Yeah.
0: Sandy fire's up over 2,100 acres, 40% containment. Bain fire, just shy of 1,500 acres, and I think we're at 60, 70% containment. I'm seeing two different reports on that.
1: I got distracted a moment ago when you mid-sentence, I think, so apologize for that, but it's because something else has crossed the wire. Another disaster.
0: No.
1: Another.
0: Now what?
1: Health officials are investigating kebab shop for the E. coli outbreak.
0: Nuh-uh.
1: California health officials have announced they are investigating an E. coli outbreak linked to seasoned ground beef kebabs served at multiple locations of the kebab shop around Southern and Northern California.
0: Okay, but wait a minute. Hang on. E. coli is, it's not Ebola, it's E. coli, which is like food poisoning.
1: Right? Yeah, Ebola is happening in the Congo.
0: Okay. And I think it was going to happen in Detroit, too. Wasn't there somebody that was coming to Detroit and they tried to turn that plane around? All right. So this is going to give you the squirts.
1: If you've been to the kebab shop recently.
0: Yeah. Don't you kind of go into a kebab shop knowing there's a 50-50 chance you're coming out of there with the squirts?
1: Yeah.
0: Okay. So basically, yeah, you flipped the coin and it came up tails this time. Sorry.
1: All right. Just to recap, gas leak. Yeah. In Garden Grove, 40,000 people evacuated, possible explosion imminent.
0: Or just leak with lots of cleanup to follow.
1: But possible explosion imminent.
0: But there's hazmat stuff happening.
1: And
0: wear a mask, don't breathe it in, maybe take a vacation.
1: Oil spill in East LA.
0: Running into the LA River, probably going to get lit on fire by a homeless person by the end of the day.
1: And no fewer than 4 good-sized wildfires. Now mostly under control, it looks like.
0: None of which, I believe, are thought to be started by homeless people, which is really incredible.
1: Yeah, they're.
0: I think that may be a record in LA.
1: Well, this is Memorial Weekend to remember for sure. By the way, we put together a nice show for you today, including the first ever Monks and Merrill commencement speeches. Each of us giving our speeches to graduates, maybe aimed at their parents more than kids. I don't expect any child to pull it up. 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everybody's able to not only take a moment to think about what Memorial Day weekend is for, but also to relax and take it easy and not worry so much about Southern California literally burning down in every corner at this point.
0: The great Gary Sinise joins us on Memorial Day, and we look forward to talking to you.
1: Lieutenant Dan is with us.
0: Lieutenant Dan! John Cobalt is in next. The godfather of talk radio takes over. Monks Merrill out of here. 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Talk to you next week in noonish. Live
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5: Hazmat evacuations. I'm Deborah Mark, live from the KFI 24-hour newsroom. Officials warn a chemical tank could explode in Garden Grove, forcing evacuation orders for about 40,000 people. The Orange County Fire Authority says the 34,000-gallon tank at GKN Aerospace contains a toxic and highly flammable chemical used to make acrylic plastics. Division Chief Craig Covey says fire crew spent hours trying to cool the tank, but officials say conditions worsened overnight.
6: That tank, when it heated up on the first day, actually bulged. It got to a point where it does what we call a blevy, which is a boiling liquid expanding vapor explosion.
5: He says other possibilities that they're thinking about is that the tank will just rupture and spill 7,000 gallons of the chemical. A situation he says they are ready for. There's no active gas leak or plume in the area, but he did warn residents to heed the evacuation warnings or stay out of the area. Relatives of one of the teens who killed 3 people at a mosque in San Diego have apologized for their family members' actions. Caleb Vasquez's family says those actions do not reflect the values they raised him with. They say they believe exposure to hateful rhetoric and extremist content online played a role in influencing their son. A security guard and 2 others were killed Monday at the Islamic Center of San Diego. The shooters also killed themselves. Authorities are investigating the shooting as a hate crime. A former employee of a nonprofit that works on homelessness is facing federal drug charges in L.A.
7: Prosecutors say that Christopher Johnson of Culver City was arrested earlier this month after allegedly being found with fentanyl during a police stop near MacArthur Park. The 42-year-old worked for People Assisting the Homeless, or PATH, until last September. Federal prosecutors say PATH distributed syringes in the area, but a spokesman for the nonprofit says that's not true. They say the organization does not provide needle exchange services and currently has no contracts around MacArthur Park. Mark Mayfield, KFI News.
5: Governor Newsom and Chevron are fighting again.
8: At several Chevron gas stations in the state, they have signs saying the high price of gas is due to policies coming out of Sacramento, placing blame solely on California lawmakers. Meanwhile, Newsom is taking to social media telling people to avoid the high prices at Chevron gas stations on the busy holiday weekend because Chevron supports the war in Iran. Chevron says the signs are to educate consumers as to why prices in the state are well above the national average. Jason Campidonia, KFI News.
5: LA County Supervisor Catherine Barger has announced the return of the Beach Bus program for the 2026 summer season.
9: The program starts Memorial Day Monday and runs through Labor Day, September 7th, giving people in Palmdale and Lancaster affordable direct bus service to Santa Monica Beach. 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You can book beach bus seats at www.lagobus.com up to 10 days in advance. Mark Rauner, KFI News.
5: Spencer Pratt's campaign for mayor of L.A. has racked up a huge hotel bill.
10: Campaign finance filing shows since April 7th, the campaign has paid more than $15,000 to the Hotel Bel Air. 10 separate payments were made to the hotel in that time, with most of it going to candidate travel, lodging, and meals. Another $600 went to fundraising events. Separately, the Pratt campaign spent $1,800 on Como's tequila for an event. Pratt recently faced backlash after saying he was living in an Airstream trailer on his burned-out property in Pacific Palisades when a report said he was actually living at the Hotel Bel Air. Daniel Martindale, KFI News.
5: Director of National Intelligence Tulsi Gabbard is resigning. She notified President Trump of her decision during an Oval Office meeting today. In her resignation letter, she says she's stepping down to support her husband as he battles an extremely rare form of bone cancer. Her last day will be June 30th. The human smuggling case against Kilmar Abrego Garcia, who was mistakenly deported, has been dismissed. A federal judge granted his motion for vindictive prosecution. Abrego Garcia was deported last year to El Salvador after the Trump administration claimed he was a member of the gang MS-13, which he denied. He was brought back to the U.S. later in the year to face charges in Tennessee for human smuggling and was released from ICE detention as he awaited trial. The Justice Department says it will appeal, calling the judge's order wrong and dangerous. And forecasters with the National Oceanic and Atmospheric Association say they're expecting a below-average Atlantic hurricane season this year. NOAA lead hurricane season forecaster Matt Rosecrans says a strong El Nino system off South America will interfere with tropical storm formation.
11: We have 1 to 3 major hurricanes forecast, right? Those are the big Category 3, 4, and 5 storms. But even a tropical storm, right, that can bring flash flooding and really be, you know, destructive to a lot of places.
5: The season runs from June 1st to November 30th. Southland weather from KFI, sunny tomorrow. Highs upper 60s to mid-70s metro LA. Upper 70s to mid-80s in the valleys. Mid-70s to low 80s and windy in the high desert. 70 at the beaches. Low to upper 70s inland OC. Low to upper 80s and windy in the IE. Right now, 69 Dana Point, 71 in Anaheim. The same in Diamond Bar. 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The Dow closed up 294. S&P 500 up 28. NASDAQ up 51. Stall on the 5 in Anaheim.
12: Looking at the delays here because it's serving up a slow drive along the 5 southbound coming up on Euclid where the left lane is blocked. And delays, well, immediate delays off of the 91, which isn't like too bad, but that southbound side of the 5, it's going to push back from about Knott Avenue. And then beyond the scene of the stall, you have more slowing ahead, getting out of Santa Ana, looking better, dropping into Tustin and into Irvine. Now, let's take a look at the closures in the area of this chemical leak. This is in Garden Grove, and it's affecting the streets around Western and Lamson. So stay clear of that area. We're also looking at Ontario. It's a crash on the 10 eastbound before Vineyard. Left lane is blocked with a slow drive away from Euclid. And I'm looking at the Cajon Pass, the 15 right now, heading northbound, pretty slammed, getting away from the 210 freeway all the way to the 138. With Southern California's most accurate traffic reports, I'm Angel Martinez.
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17: 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I want to get to our first guest as quickly as possible here, because this is a story I was hoping was going to come. It confirms my worst suspicions. The feds have arrested a man named Christopher Johnson. And they found he was in possession of fentanyl and meth, and it looks as if he was selling it to the local drug addicts at MacArthur Park. And here's the twist. He either works or has worked for one of those nonprofits, the People Assisting the Homeless. That's right. He was a substance use disorder specialist. And he was caught actually supplying the drugs. Let's get Bill Assalion, the first assistant U.S. attorney for the Central District here. Welcome. How are you?
18: I'm doing good, John. How are you?
17: I'm good. I have seen conflicting accounts. Was he currently an employee or a former employee?
18: You know, it's a good question. He says he works there. He has their business cards, a business card that he works there. And he was pictured on their website. Before we arrested him, we tried to talk to them, and they basically told us to go pound sand in not-so-pleasant language. So now they're saying, well, he used to work there. I don't know exactly. I suspect they're trying to distance themselves, but we issued them a subpoena yesterday as well for his records. So we'll get to the bottom of it. But whether he's a current employee or a recent employee, I'm not sure that matters that much.
17: No.
18: It just shows you the people that they're hiring to work there. And by the way, it's not his first time dealing drugs. So I'll break that news for you. He's got prior convictions.
17: I'm pretty shocked by that.
18: So, but like you, we suspected, I mean, every time I'm down there and I see these Jeeps handing out crack pipes and needles and everything you need to use drugs, the word on the street is that they also deal drugs, because it's very convenient that you would be in a position to do hand-to-hand exchanges with the people who are addicted to drugs. As you're handing them the paraphernalia, you'd want to supply them the drugs as well. But we didn't have any concrete evidence of it until this case, which is frankly a little serendipitous in how it happened. It was while we were getting ready to do the MacArthur Park takedown that we did about 2 weeks ago, LAPD happened to pull him over and find the drugs in his car. And it was the same day or just the day before we did that takedown. So we weren't able to charge him in time to include him in that takedown, but we have since worked it up since then. But that's how we discovered him. He just got pulled over and they found the drugs.
17: They found the drugs in his car there.
18: Yes, in MacArthur Park.
17: And how do you know that he was selling them to the locals? I mean, that's an obvious conclusion. But is there any like video evidence of him milling about?
18: He's actually charged with possession with an intent to distribute. So often, you know, we don't often get drug dealers in the act of selling. What we do is we find them with quantities of drugs that, let's just say, are beyond personal use, and other indicia of dealing drugs. So the technical charge is possession with the intent to distribute. And he's looking at a 5-year mandatory minimum federal prison sentence on the quantities of drugs he had in his possession.
17: Now, I would think maybe this organization, People Assisting the Homeless, PATH, they've been around since 1983. I see them pop up all the time, and they got a lot of money.

0: the federal government on the same charge. So oftentimes there's parallel jurisdiction. We do need a federal statute on point. In this case, Congress has made it a federal crime to distribute drugs with the intent to sell. We don't have the ability to charge drug users. We can only charge drug dealers. So there is no federal charge for using drugs. The state has charges for using drugs. So it can be a little complicated, but when we're dealing with drug dealers, we have a big hammer to come in and bring those cases and lock them up with mandatory prison sentences, 5, 10, longer, depending on their hip record.
1: Right. So you can go after a guy like this. You can't go after his customers necessarily.
0: No, and that's why, you know, we are working with Nathan Hochman. We're working with LAPD because we're going to go to the next phase of MacArthur Park, which is a sustained, regular law enforcement presence at the park. And part of it is, yes, we do have to address the users. If we don't deal with the demand, this problem will never get resolved. So no. With Prop 36, Nathan has some tools now to hopefully compel people in the rehab. But I'll tell you the hard part. Before he can compel them in a rehab, they need 2 prior convictions for possessing drugs. That is very difficult because no one has been prosecuting these cases for like the last decade. So we're going to need them to get some convictions before you can compel them in a rehab under Prop 36.
1: You tell me George Gascon wasn't prosecuting drug crimes, huh?
0: Are you shocked?
1: Well, you've hit me with a lot of body blows in this segment, I'll tell you. I'm stunned and stunned again. All right, Bill, good work, as always. Thank you very much. I'm so glad you have the job you have. You're just perfect for this. And I know there's a lot more to come, so thank you.
0: Thank you. Thanks, John.
1: Bye. All right, Bill Asaley, the first assistant U.S. attorney for the Central District of California. He's a federal prosecutor, and his team put together a big bust and a series of big busts at MacArthur Park. I'm going to tell you more about this this character. And Christopher Johnson, who was arrested, and he was found with meth and fentanyl and other things. He works or worked for a major nonprofit. And I'll tell you about this organization, because you have to be highly suspicious of all these nonprofit organizations involved in giving out needles, giving out pipes for meth, for crack, for fentanyl, for heroin. They're all should be under suspicion. All of them should be investigated. We'll talk more. Deborah Mark is live in the KFI 24-hour newsroom.
2: Here is the latest. Officials are warning a chemical tank could explode in Garden Grove. Crude oil has erupted through the streets of East LA after a construction crew installing fiber optic cable ruptured an underground pipeline. We'll have more at the bottom of the hour. Heading over to the 10 next.
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2: Southland weather from KFI. Sunny tomorrow, upper 60s to upper 80s. 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Crash on the 10 in Mid-City.
3: Well, this one has been reported along the eastbound side. It's right at La Cienega, left lane block. Delays out of Santa Monica getting away from Centinela. Stay clear of Garden Grove, especially in the immediate area of Lamson and Western. You've got a hazmat situation there. And we're also looking at Anaheim Hills. This is the 241 toll road northbound. Coming up on the Windy Ridge Toll Plaza, where stalled cars blocking middle lane, sending you back from Santiago Canyon Road. With Southern California's most accurate traffic reports, I'm Angel Martinez.
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14: 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Next chance to win here, 420 on KFI. 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
21: It's not banana.
14: What is it?
21: It's popcorn, Himalayan pink salt, virgin coconut oil popcorn.
14: That's
21: so good.
14: What is oil that's not virginal? And I don't want to know.
21: It's probably, I'm assuming, it's a nice, organic, untouched coconut.
14: I see.
21: Yeah.
14: Untouched. Mm-hmm. It hasn't lost its virginity.
21: Exactly.
14: I don't want to know what they do with the coconuts. We're talking about MacArthur Park. This is now the third round of arrests. One guy, but it's an important arrest because this confirms what I suspect is that some of the people, maybe a lot of the people involved in this nonprofit world for the homeless are actually giving the drugs out to the vagrants, to the addicts. Because to me, it's a great business move. If you run get a six-figure salary from PATH, the People Assisting the Homeless. That's the name of the organization. If you're a principal in this organization and you're making six figures, what's the one thing you don't want? The one thing you don't want is drug addicts to be taken off the streets. Because then what do? Where else are you going to make six figures? What you do is you sit in an air-conditioned office somewhere. You get millions of dollars in tax money pouring in. And then you hire ex-prisoners to actually hand out the meth pipes and crack pipes and the needles, the syringes. You have people, street people. Well, where are you going to get those people from? They have to be people who are already involved in the drug trade. Preferably people who have been arrested before, let out by our stupid system, because they know that world. They speak the language. They got to know the difference between heroin and fentanyl, between crack and meth. You know, they got to be familiar with the prices. They got to know the addicts. You know, it's like any customer, right? If you're running a jewelry store or a shoe store or a car dealership, you got to know your customers. You got to know their preferences. You got to be able to speak the language. You got to talk about, you're selling cars. You got to know about all the latest options, right? Choose the latest styles. Running a grocery store, you got to know about all the Himalayan virgin coconut popcorn snacks that come in. So Christopher Johnson, the guy they busted, was perfect. He worked for the nonprofit, People Assisting the Homeless. Now, they're trying to smudge that up, saying, well, he didn't work here. Well, it turns out he did, and maybe still does. Well, he left a few months ago. Yeah, maybe, maybe not. There's a subpoena that's going to determine that. My point is, he was hired. What do you think he was hired for? What good is handing out the pipes and the needles if the people don't have something to smoke or snort or inject? You got to have a package. You got to own the whole business. Now, God, who knows how much money the People Assisting the Homeless has taken in from taxpayers since 1983, 42 years. They have been sucking money out of the taxpayers. And what have they accomplished? They're in the business of keeping the drug addicts addicted to drugs. That's what's nuts. And they came up, like they always do, the progressives always have a fancy, cool name to make you feel guilty for criticizing it. It's harm reduction. Aren't you in favor of harm reduction? Why, you want to increase the harm? You don't want to reduce the harm? No, I don't want you to be handing out drugs and paraphernalia. That increases the harm. What they're doing is the opposite of what their title says. And I resent every single penny going to keep drug addicts addicted to drugs, don't you? You really think it's a good idea to have spending tax money so that addicts stay addicted? So you make it easier for them to mainline their drugs? Does that sound really smart? Think about it. Is that really a smart thing to do? Would you do that for your kid? If you had a meth addict son lying on the floor of your living room, would you say, here, Tom, Here's a meth pipe. Here's some meth. Have at it. Now, go out in the backyard, but here, it's free. It's from me. Maybe PATH wanted to own the whole distribution business, right? Stay in control. Keep the customers steady and keep them happy. This guy, Christopher Johnson, a substance use disorder specialist. Doesn't that sound like a lot of hooey? Substance use disorder specialist. This guy was trained in selling drugs and paraphernalia to people. So he's a specialist. This is all such garbage. This is all such nonsense. And every single person in government knows it. The city council knows it. Bass knows it. They know what they're doing. They know this money that they're shoveling to these nonprofits goes to guys like him so they can keep the business hot. Bill Saley, who we just had on, the first assistant U.S. attorney, told the California Post something similar. He said the nonprofit groups have long been suspected of distributing drugs in the park. They have a cover story. It's like, well, we want to give them safer needles, and we want to help them get government services. This guy had prior gun and drug charges. And this is why this homeless industrial complex, which the Post wrote an editorial on today, stays in business. Because there's always new customers. They are creating new addicts. They're enabling the old addicts until they die. That's what they're doing with our funding. And Ed, we supply the funding. We've given them three new taxes in the last 10 years. There was a county tax and two city taxes. Or a city tax and two county taxes. That's a lot of taxes. And it's for organizations like PATH. So it's the public's fault for voting for this nonsense. If we didn't give them the money, PATH wouldn't exist, and the drug addicts wouldn't get a supply of drugs and a supply of paraphernalia to snort or inject the drugs. And this is why it costs billions of dollars, and this is why it never ends. None of these people will ever live a normal life as long as you have a quasi-government agency in the disguise of a nonprofit like PATH handing out the paraphernalia and their employees or ex-employees handing out the drugs. It will never go away. And Karen Bass knows this. That's why she's the most deceptive, dishonest, destructive. That's evil. That's evil. To know that your system that you're in charge of, that you fund, is actively enabling addicts to remain addicted, and you don't stop, you don't change things, that is the devil's work. That's what Karen Bass is doing. All right, we're going to have more coming up. 4 o'clock, we're going to have John Slavitt on. State of Gold is the name of his podcast. He's a businessman, briefly ran for governor, and he had his State of Gold podcast put out a video about this billionaire's tax. This billionaire's tax is coming after you. There's a special provision you probably haven't heard about that could potentially cost you a lot of money. And by you, I mean anybody who has an income. I'll explain. Coming up, Deborah Mark is live in the KFI 24-hour newsroom.
21: Roughly 40,000 people are under evacuation orders in Garden Grove and surrounding areas. Authorities are monitoring a compromised chemical storage tank that authorities say is either going to crack open and leak thousands of gallons of toxic materials or explode. Evacuation orders were initially issued yesterday, but they were lifted last night when crews believed they were making progress. But this morning, the orders were reinstituted due to changing conditions. Crude oil has erupted through the streets of East LA after a construction crew installing fiber optic cable ruptured an underground pipeline early this morning. LA Fire Department Captain Aaron Catun tells ABC7 at least 2,400 gallons spilled near Cesar Chavez and Eastern Avenues before crews shut down the 16-inch line running from Kern County to the port of Long Beach.
6: Our crew was on it. They started a hazmat response, also contacted the pipeline operator, who within half an hour shut down the pipeline. But it took a while for all that crew to get out of the pipeline. The leak has now stopped, and we're moved on to our mission now, protecting the environment.
21: No injuries were reported, but repairs could take days, and traffic disruptions are expected to continue throughout today. The news is brought to you by Seller's Advantage. Candidate for governor of California, Javier Becerra, has announced his plan to save California's entertainment industry.
16: The former U.S. Health Secretary wants streamers to disclose audience data so actors, directors, and crews can better negotiate pay in the streaming era. He's also proposing a statewide entertainment summit and expanded tax credits focused on post-production, visual effects, and TV jobs that continue to leave California. Becerra currently sits near the top of the governor's race polls heading into the June 2nd primary. Heather Brooker, KFI News.
21: U.S. Secretary of State Marco Rubio says there has been slight progress in talks with Iran.
22: We all would love to see an agreement with Iran.
1: in which the straits are open and they abandon their nuclear ambitions and so forth, their nuclear weapons ambitions. That's what we would all hope for, and that's what we're going to continue to work on.
21: Rubio spoke ahead of a meeting of the NATO foreign ministers in Sweden. President Trump has been threatening for weeks that the ceasefire reached in mid-April could end if Iran does not make a deal. He's also threatened to restart attacks on Iran. And Waymo is pressing pause on freeway driving for its autonomous taxi service.
2: Waymo says it needs to pull the robo-taxis off freeways in L.A., San Francisco, Phoenix, and Miami. It says it'll give the company time to update software so vehicles can better navigate highway construction zones and avoid flooded roadways. Waymo recalled more than 3,500 vehicles after a robo-taxi drove onto a flooded road in Texas and in Atlanta. The company says Waymos are still operating normally on surface streets in areas where freeway service is paused. Amy King, KFI News.
21: Going to the 57 next.
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25: And they're still waiting for a tow truck to arrive, and big delays pushing back off of the 210 freeway. San Bernardino, another crash. 210 eastbound past Waterman. That's where the right lane is blocked, and that drive is loading up away from the 215. Also in Mid-City, things got a little worse on the 10 eastbound at La Cienega. A crash in lane. They're going to be out there for a bit longer as they wait for a tow truck. Big delays out of Santa Monica getting away from just about 20th Street. And in Garden Grove, stay clear of Lamson and Western in that immediate area. And there's a big evacuation going on due to this hazmat situation. With Southern California's most accurate traffic reports, I'm Angel Martinez.
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14: 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A couple other programming notes. I'm on CNN tonight with Alex Michelson. The story is the name of his show at in the 9 o'clock hour. I don't know exactly what time, but if you're home, 9 p.m., I'm going to be on CNN at some point that hour. Alex was on our show yesterday. And then I got to give a special notice. My wife, Deborah Kobelt, had a really good interview with Spencer Pratt. If you want to see Spencer Pratt unleashed, it is really good. Deborah Kobelt Live is the name of the podcast. You can see it on YouTube. You can hear it on the iHeartRadio app. Deborah Kobelt Live, Spencer Pratt. A really lively time with him. So you could watch that. All right. Speaking of Spencer Pratt, he was on with Alex Michelson. Here's a perfect marriage of those two promos. We didn't get to play all his clips yesterday, and it's really important because we're in the final days here, right? We're talking about 10 days until the election. And I haven't seen any new polling from any organization I recognize. Be very wary of what you see online or on Twitter. I haven't seen anything bad about his polling chances. I'm just saying in general, there's a lot of people putting out fake stuff. And there's a lot of polls that are intentionally slanted. I don't know if they're just making up numbers. The one thing you can't tell with most of the polls is how they weight the responses based on demographics or political leanings. This whole thing with him focusing on the homelessness and on the fires, this should not be a political issue, a partisan issue in any way, a Republican, Democrat, liberal, conservative issue. This is quality of life stuff, starting with the fire. Fires should be put out. We all agree on that. Homeless people should not be living in the street doing all the insane things they're doing, right? The roads should be paved. The sidewalks should be fixed. The police and the fire department should be funded. And the streetlights should be fixed. It's all the basics of life. It's quality of life basics that is not a partisan debate. And I am going to start strangling people if I got to read one more time about some partisan angle about how people are going to vote or should vote in this election. Look, we either fix these problems or we live in squalor and in misery. That's your choice. You want an orderly city or you want mayhem and an apocalyptic environment? So here is Pratt on with Alex on CNN. The story is, and this ties into what we did in the first half hour with that guy, Christopher, what was his name? Christopher Johnson? Was that his name? He's the guy who worked for the nonprofit, People Assisting the Homeless. Although one KFI listener said it should be People Addicting the Homeless. Yeah, Christopher Johnson is his name. And the nonprofits have employees handing out not only the paraphernalia to use the drugs, but the drugs themselves. So here's Spencer Pratt talking about all that. Cut three.
1: There's so many people profiting off of these people just living in misery and dying. And I'm going to be the one saying, we are not letting that. So yes, if you're torturing and abusing animals, that's jail. If you're pleasuring yourself in front of kids, which I all day long, parents are messaging me the craziest videos and photos that I can't post because my accounts will get deleted, you will go to jail. And in jail, you know, maybe you end up getting sober and you have a chance to come back into society. But if you come back and you do that again, you go back to jail. We need to be a society of laws that we have. I don't want to add one law. We have plenty of laws that functioning cities enforce. Look at Beverly Hills. This isn't happening in Beverly Hills. You can go have dinner there.
2: Why do you think that is?
1: Because they enforce their laws.
2: Yeah.
1: There's plenty of cities around LA that these criminals know that it's like, I talk to firefighters and police. They literally can like jump over the board, like, I can do anything here. Oh, over here, they have laws. Over here, LA City, you can do whatever you want. And we need to make sure everyone knows LA City is a city of laws to keep everyone safe, to keep the people that are to keep the people that are dying on the sidewalk safe. Yeah. Stop letting them. We're paying over $1 million for needles right now in MacArthur Park. I have a text from Norm at Langer's Deli just asking me to come there Saturday, and he said she lied on the debate. He said, after she said, I'm not for that, he says, they're giving out needles 4 times a day. It doesn't make sense, because in my town, when tragically Matthew Perry passed of a drug overdose, what happened to his dealer? We went after his dealer. That dealer goes to prison. We have 7 people dying every day. We're the ones paying with our tax money to give them needles, tourniquets, even alcohol wipes. But those people don't go to jail. These city people that are taking our money to kill people, to kill animals, because these people are on drugs and then harming the animals. So everything I'm saying is common sense. We've just lost it in Los Angeles.
14: Is there anything he said that is wrong? Anything he said not true? All of that is true. I've seen a lot of it myself. It's what we were just talking about. Christopher Johnson works with nonprofit people assisting the homeless PATH. He is selling them the drugs. He had meth and fentanyl on him when the police pulled him over near MacArthur Park. His job, again, was to hand out meth pipes, crack pipes, fentanyl, heroin needles, and he's supplying all those drugs for the pipes and the needles. Your money. Karen Bass did say in that debate that she's against it. She's lying. She signed off on the programs. She is supplying our tax money to a program like PATH. Anything he said actually is political, partisan, or is it? And what about, I talk about this all the time. It is non-existent in Beverly Hills, non-existent in Glendale, non-existent in Manhattan Beach, non-existent in Malibu. You go to Orange County, there are numerous towns. It's non-existent. Same state, same laws. You just tell the police, arrest for the following crimes. Arrest them. And you have a choice. Either go to jail or go to treatment, which used to be our policy. Now, This is interesting. And next week, when I have more time, I want to discuss this in greater detail. This is Spencer Pratt on with Alex Michelson on CNN about this idea to build a large campus on federal land outside of L.A. for all the vagrants and drug addicts to recover. Listen to Cut 5.
2: So you're going to build your own campus to
1: 100%.
2: Where is that? Where can it be?
1: Probably I'll get a beautiful federal land. It's going to have trees, but
2: City of Los Angeles?
1: It's probably going to be outside of the city of Los Angeles because we need a very large piece of dirt.
2: So this idea, because that was sort of rumored that you're going to outside of LA. That is what you want.
1: So,
2: and how do you get buy-in for that from that community?
1: Oh, well, because there's plenty of land that is just sitting with beautiful nature. We need to put these people in nature, connect, ground, healing, and the amount of people that are here to put the money into it, I'm not going to need our tax money. There is a lot of people that want to help people that know they can't help these people because the NGOs are just scamming their money. But if there's a real solution, my friend Matt Hess, he does this right now in Bentonville with veterans. He has a beautiful UHP. He has a facility, and it's incredible. And there, he lets veterans have opportunities. They train you into businesses and things that when you graduate or leave here, you can come back and say, in Italy, it's an incredible thing for addicts. You need to offer people a chance and teach them, whether it's how we're going to teach them how to do brush clearance, whether we're going to teach them how to clean trash professionally. If they want to come back to the city, we have a job for them, not just a bed off Skid Row. They're sober off fentanyl for 2 days. They go into bed. They come out right back on to where all the drugs, all their money. We need to actually help these people and get them back into society.
2: So your plan is to require homeless people to go to a facility outside the city of Los Angeles, potentially in the desert.
1: I didn't say desert. I said beautiful nature. The desert's hot. That sounds brutal. Okay. I was thinking more like...
2: So where?
1: You know, I'm going to have to meet with the federal government when I'm mayor and look at the most beautiful property we can get and get that. But it's going to be somewhere where people will go and they go, thank God for Spencer. This is the greatest thing in the United States of America. Everyone needs to copy this model.
14: Isn't this a better idea worth exploring? worth seeing if it's feasible? Shouldn't we all be thinking that way? Is that a political idea? That's not a political, it's not a partisan idea. That's an idea to rehabilitate these drug addicts and then get them work. That's a good idea. You ever hear that from Bass? No. You ever heard that? That's what I don't understand. This is the way we ought to be discussing this. Is there a place we could build this? What would it look like? He says he's got very wealthy people. All the billionaires that are demonized, some of them want to do something productive like this. There are some small programs that work. Can you make them workable at a larger scale? Right now, our policy is let them die in the street. All right. Deborah Mark is live in the KFI 24-hour newsroom.
25: Here is the latest. A chemical tank in Garden Grove could either explode or spill thousands of gallons of toxic chemicals. Evacuations are in place. More than 1,000 L.A. school district employees could soon be out of work. We'll have more at the top of the hour from your Toyota Dealers Traffic Center. We make it easy. Crash on the 405 in Culver City. We're looking at the southbound side past Washington. This wreck has been cleared out of lanes to the right shoulder, and the drive is still moving away from Venice Boulevard. Also mid-city, a crash on the 10 eastbound at La Cienega. Left lane block delays from Centinela. With Southern California's most accurate traffic reports, I'm Angel Martinez.
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14: 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After 6 o'clock, John Cobalt Show on Demand, the podcast. And John Slavitt is coming on with us. John Slavitt is a has been in the technology world, and he's led multiple companies. He was the CEO of Central, a housing innovator. He also very involved in politics, briefly ran for governor this year, and he has a podcast called State of Gold, about reclaiming California's promise. And I've been on his podcast, and they put out a video, and it's called Wipeout, and it centers on this billionaire tax, which you may have heard of, that is not just a billionaire tax. There is a provision in there where all of us get taxed. It is really sneaky. It's another piece of evil. We're going to talk with John Slavitt about it, and you better pay attention. We have... one super chat here. I just want to give a hello to Carol King. Not the Carol King. Carol King, live from Savannah, Georgia. Left California 2 years ago. Miss you. Savannah is a beautiful little city. And it's one of the cities I talked about last year when we did a drive through the South from Charlotte to Charleston, Savannah to Sarasota. These are great small cities, entirely civilized. None of this nonsense. Zero of this nonsense. So everybody else has figured it out. All right. I couldn't believe this today, but in the California Post and all over social media, my grocery store was in the news. The one a half a mile from my house that I was went to this morning.
23: Whole Foods?
14: No, that's not a grocery store.
23: Yes, it is.
14: No,
23: and
14: no.
23: And you go there often.
14: I don't go there often, and it's definitely not a grocery store because there's nothing that I can eat there. I don't even want to give the name of this place because I don't. I mean, you go look for it, all right? Because I like the store. I don't want to cause any problems for them. But it's a local store. But it's fully stocked with the groceries. And apparently, the sister-in-law of Jimmy Kimmel went online and was complaining because at the store they were selling pro Spencer Pratt cookies. Now, this is a pretty left-wing section of town that I live in, but Yeah, there were Spencer Pratt cookies. Vote Pratt. Along with a big P and an eagle backdrop of Los Angeles. And apparently, Jimmy Kimmel's sister-in-law just went nuts over this. Carly Kimmel is her name. Now, I don't get into this controversy over Jimmy Kimmel or Stephen Colbert. You know, they're not shows I watch. If other people want to watch that stuff, it's a free country. I just object that they're both allowed to lose tens of millions of dollars and still keep their shows. We don't have that luxury here.
23: Oh, you're jealous?
14: That part, I'm jealous.
23: Okay.
14: I'd love to be able to do a show where getting revenue didn't matter or showing a profit didn't matter.
23: Yeah, of course.
14: But I didn't get that lane. All right. I got the lane where you have to have advertising and the cost of the show has to be less than the revenue that comes in. Okay. But apparently, Kimmel and Colbert had some special dispensation, and they could lose their company, which I'd never seen in television or radio or any medium before, right? You always hear about box office bombs. Why do they get a lot of attention? Because they cost the movie company tens or hundreds of millions of dollars, right? And then when you do that, you can't act in another big movie or you can't direct another one. You have enough television shows or radio shows that wipe out, nobody hires you. But, yeah, different world, I guess, now. So, anyway, she complained online, and she actually complained at the store. Somebody posted this about Carly Kimmel. Attacking a small business seems to run in the family. And it's worth noting the last two cases involving bakeries and freedom of speech ended with the bakeries winning in Supreme Court. She is the wife of Jonathan Kimmel, Jimmy's brother, who has also worked on Jimmy's show. And an employee at the store, didn't want to talk about it, referred the California Post to a manager who wasn't available. Yeah. They just want to sell food there. And Carly is not talking. But I couldn't believe it. It's like, hey, wait, that's my store. I thought like something bad happened. Now, why would you get angry if a store is selling Spencer Pratt cookies? How emotionally unstable do you have to be that you're actually complaining live in the grocery store over Spencer cookies? I honestly, the mental illness is so deep, so widespread now, so inexplicable. I've never seen this kind of hysteria. If you don't like the cookies, don't buy them. Don't look at them.
23: But then you're pissed off at the store because you think that the store owners or managers are taking a political. They obviously don't want Spencer Pratt. This person, the sister-in-law, isn't a fan of Spencer Pratt, and now is pissed off that the grocery store is a fan and wants him to be the next mayor.
14: You know how many homeless people have been in front of that store over the years? Tracy Park cleaned it up, but there was a period a few years ago where it was bad. Like it was a little scary at times. You know, they'd wander in the store. They have a security guard there all the time just to keep out the freaks. There was one woman, it seemed like she was an Eastern European woman, older, kind of blocky looking, you know, and she was completely deranged. She had schizophrenia, and she'd stand in front of the front door just yelling and babbling at everybody walking by. Now, this is the kind of store where Girl Scouts feel comfortable selling their Girl Scout cookies. And that's, you know, it's a community store, and instead you have a crazy person there. I was in the bagel shop this morning, and I was really upset about this. There is some disgusting homeless person who walks in with his bedroll and his blanket and all his filth. It's like he is so dirty, you can't tell what he is really. And he's been there 2 days in a row, and he gets coffee, and he touches everything, the coffee pots and the creamer stand.
23: And you wonder why I don't touch anything.
14: Actually, I thought of you today. I saw him touching everything, and it's like I wanted to get a photo of it. It's like, not in my bagel shop, and don't tell me he's a regular. All right, Deborah Mark is live in the KFI 24-hour newsroom.
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23: Hazmat scare. I'm Deborah Mark, live from the KFI 24-hour newsroom. Officials say a chemical tank in Garden Grove could either explode or spill thousands of gallons of toxic chemicals, prompting evacuation orders for about 40,000 people. The Orange County Fire Authority says the unstable tank at GKN Aerospace contains a highly flammable chemical used to make acrylic plastics. While crews were able to mitigate the other tanks, this particular one that is a valve that clogged, so they haven't been able to release the pressure. OC Fire Division Chief Craig Covey says they don't know yet when people will be able to go back home.
1: At some point, this is going to fail, and we're doing our best to figure out the when or how we can prevent it. But at this point, the only two options that are facing us, only plan is out there, is this thing failing.
23: Craig says they are hoping for a spill because they already have barriers in place to prevent any runoff to the streets or river channels. The cause of the overheating remains under investigation. The toxic chemical is at the center of the Garden Grove hazmat situation. And Dr. Regina Chinsio Kwong with the Orange County Healthcare Agency says that it is very toxic.
2: And when you have limited short-term exposure, meaning maybe you inhaled some of the vapor, it can cause significant irritation in the lungs, the nasal passages. It can also cause nausea. It can also cause dizziness.
23: The news is brought to you by Seller's Advantage. More than 1,000 L.A. school district employees could soon be out of a job.
5: On Thursday, the L.A. Board of Education approved the district's planned layoffs. District leaders also separately terminated the employment of workers without tenure or other union job protections. That includes some teachers. The board was also presented with an updated fiscal stability plan calling for more than $3.6 billion in cuts during the next 3 years. That would mean another much larger wave of staff cuts, pay cuts for remaining employees, and the closure of schools. 6,000 or more jobs could be lost in that case, which is about 10% of the district's overall workforce. Daniel Martindale, KFI News.
23: Regulations for card rooms in California have been put on hold.
6: The state superior court in San Francisco has granted a preliminary injunction while lawsuits continue. Attorney General Bonta's restrictions include a ban on blackjack and required games to rotate the card dealer between the house dealer, who is a player, and the other players. If no player agrees to be the dealer, the game shuts down and the table must be cleared. Gardena, Inglewood, and the town of Colma say they'd lose millions in revenue with these restrictions for the card rooms. Tribal casinos backed the restrictions, saying they give teeth to the existing laws, which give them exclusive rights to the games. Michael Crozier, KFI News.
23: President Trump has announced the U.S. will send an additional 5,000 American troops to Poland. Earlier this month, the Pentagon said it would pull 5,000 troops from Germany. Then the Pentagon canceled a deployment of 4,000 U.S. troops to Poland. The Pentagon later said the deployment was a temporary delay. And Tulsi Gabbard is stepping down as Director of National Intelligence. ABC's Christiane Cordero says Gabbard wrote in her resignation letter that her husband has a rare form of bone cancer and she's leaving public service to be by his side.
15: President Trump reacted on social media, posting in part, quote, "Tulsi has done an incredible job and we will miss her." In recent months, Gabbard and the Trump administration appeared out of sync, sending mixed messages ahead of the war with Iran.
23: Gabbard is now the fourth cabinet member to leave the administration in 3 months. Southland weather from KFI, sunny tomorrow, highs upper 60s to mid-70s. Metro LA, upper 70s to mid-80s in the valleys. Mid-70s to low 80s and windy in the high desert. 70 at the beaches, low to upper 70s inland OC, low to upper 80s and windy for the IE. Right now, 71 in Tustin, 62 Laguna Beach, 76 in Chatsworth, and at 72 in Van Eyes. 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The Dow closed up 294, S&P 500 up 28, and NASDAQ up 51. Stall on the 91 in Cerritos.
25: This is on the eastbound side at Norwalk Boulevard. It looks like they're clearing it out of lanes, but the drive has been a mess away from Pioneer. If you see that any lanes are still blocked, pound 250, keyword KFI traffic. Also, another problem, this earlier crash in Mid-City, 10 eastbound at La Cienega. Last check, it was blocking the left lane, but that should be wrapping up right around any time now. But delays are still messy out of Santa Monica with a big old backup away from 20th Street. Beyond the crash, the drive opens up until you make your way to Western. There, you're slow moving all the way towards the 5 in Boyle Heights. Also tough getting out of Monrovia, west 210 from Huntington Drive all the way to the 134. And eastbound slowing in Pasadena, leaving the 134 freeway and stretches all the way into Rialto with Southern California's most accurate traffic reports. I'm Angel Martinez.
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14: 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You can join the chat room over on the side there. Follow us at John Cobalt Radio and all the other social media platforms. There's been a lot of publicity about a possible billionaires tax being on the ballot in November. And there's a lot of support from it for it to steal billionaires' money and have the government have the government make it disappear. I wouldn't say would probably go for anything useful. The thing is, when you read the detail of the proposal of the referendum, the legislature would have the option to turn this billionaire's tax into a tax on everybody, regardless of income. This is a sneaky backdoor way to increase taxes without you knowing about it, because this hasn't been publicized. John Slavitt's coming on with us. He has a podcast called State of Gold, and he spent a lot of years in technology. He was the CEO of Central, the housing innovator, among other companies. He was an executive with WeWork, and he's also into politics. He briefly ran for governor this year. He's got that podcast, State of Gold, and we're going to have him on here to talk about this sneaky billionaire's tax that conceivably could tax a lot more than billionaires. Hi, John. How are you?
26: John. Great to be with you.
14: Good to have you on. Explain to everybody, well, what's the overall claim they're making about the billionaire's tax, and then tell us what's the secret provision in there.
26: Yeah, well, the operative word is sneaky. We'll come back to that. You said the word sneaky a few times, and I think that that's fairly accurate. But, you know, the way this thing is being proposed is for the state of California to go after the 250 or so, of course that number is counting down, right, because they're leaving, but the 250 or so billionaires who live in California. We have more billionaires that live in California than anyone else, any other state, and that's a good thing because they create jobs and contribute to charities here in California. But what's being proposed is to take 5% of their net worth, and the way this proposed initiative is written is to sequester and use 90% of that for healthcare, particularly for Medi-Cal. So that's the way the thing is written. It's being pushed by unions, and it's being pushed by interests that want to make sure that healthcare is available for people in California. That's the why that's being put forward. But the dirty secret, John, when you read this thing, and it's over 30 pages long, right? You think it was just a tax on billionaires, you do it in one page. It's 30-something pages long. Without going back to voters, the supermajority Democrats in Sacramento, by a two-thirds vote, could apply this same tax to any California citizen, John, and come after any of us for 5% of our net worth, regardless of how much money we have.
14: That is chilling. That I just felt a pit in my stomach. So they have language in there where they could do one vote in the legislature and take 5% of everybody's income.
26: Yeah, it's that's the bottom line.

0: people wigged out.
1: That so is, let's yeah, that's the that profit you, on paper yeah. that you have when your stock, it's the, your stocks
0: it's
1: go
0: the
1: up.
0: Profit, it's the profit on paper you have when the value of your equity goes up. But it may be that your company is private and the stock is not tradable. So you could have a position on paper. You could have started a company a decade ago, and it could be worth a big number on paper, and you could have a gain on paper from a decade ago. Well, technically, the franchise tax board could come after you for that unrealized gain on paper, which also has is very chilling with the tech community, because how would you handle paying the franchise tax board cash on something that's not tradable? It's not like it's a public stock.
1: Why is this getting so little coverage?
0: Gosh, John. Well, that's a great question. I think it's obviously a busy political season with the statewide races and the governor's race. So there is certainly some attention on that. I think that I hope that once we get past the June 2nd primary, that the interests that are opposing this are going to be running all kinds of awareness and advertising to get citizens to wake up, to understand this thing, because it will be on the November ballot. We get our ballots in November for governor, everything else. This thing's going to be on, probably with tricky language that sounds like it's about protecting regular people and their health care. Well, it's more insidious. And, you know, it's at a time, John, if you follow Sacramento, which most people don't, you see that we have revenues to the state at an all-time high because of this amazing stock market that we have. But we have about a $30 billion annual structural deficit because of Newsom and before him mismanagement of the budget, raiding of the rainy day fund. Well, where is the state of California going to go for extra revenue? And I think people need to wake up and understand that this is written is just going after 250 people on the surface.
1: All right.
0: But it gives them the right to come after any of us, and it would be very dark.
1: Yeah, I just have a minute. Wipeout is the name of the video that you put out. Why don't you just, because this is where people could learn more details about what you're talking about.
0: Absolutely. If you go to YouTube and you type in State of Gold Podcast, you'll see Wipeout, the billionaire tax is one of the top videos. It's gotten a ton of views, a ton of likes. It's only 5 minutes and 30 seconds. And we've got a whole range of prominent Democrats on the record saying this is a terrible idea, including Steve Wesley, the former state controller, Democrat. Paul Mitchell, who wrote the Prop 50 maps, Democrat. Governor Gray Davis, Democrat, and many others who are speaking out to say this is a terrible idea. By the way, even Newsom said he's against this thing.
1: Yeah, I know, but they could whip up, what I'm worried about is whipping up an emotional frenzy with their advertising and get people frothing at the mouth against billionaires, not realizing that they have a weapon in here that could attack all our wealth, no matter how much you have, how or how little you have. All right, John.
0: That's right, John.
1: John Slavin,
0: thank you
1: for coming on. State of Gold, look it up on YouTube. The name of the video is Wipeout. It's 5.5 minutes of your time. That billionaire's tax is not what it seems. It's aimed at you, too, and everybody else. We'll talk more coming up. Reminder, I'm going to be on CNN tonight in the 9 o'clock hour with Alex Michelson. The story is, so CNN, 9 o'clock tonight, I'll be there. Deborah Mark is live in the KFI 24-hour newsroom.
2: Here is the latest. Thousands of people are still under evacuation orders in Garden Grove after officials warned a leaking chemical tank could spill toxic material or even explode. Police in Long Beach are trying to figure out how a 4-year-old girl fell from the 5th floor of an apartment building. We'll have more at the bottom of the hour. We're going to head over to the 210 next.
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3: 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And the next keyword will be at 5:20 here on KFI. And two rounds of the Moist Line coming up next hour as well at around 5:20 and 5:50. We just had John Slavitt on. He has been involved in many innovative companies, technology companies. He was the CEO of Central, a housing innovator. And he's got this State of Gold podcast. And they produced a video. It's just 5.5 minutes, as we were telling you. And it explains that this billionaire's tax that may be on the ballot as a referendum, that proposal, that is, there's a secret explosive inside that could really devastate your finances. Believe it or not, there is a provision. And you have to be very aware of this. They could turn that law from going only after billionaires with one vote, and they go after everybody. You could have 5% of your net worth confiscated by the California government. And that includes the worth of your house. Even if you paid, as John said, let's say you paid $100,000, you know, 30 years ago, and it's now worth $1 million. You are going to pay the 5% tax on the million. And the same thing on your 401k, your IRA, and all your other assets. So this billionaire's tax, that is a phony baloney cover. They've done this many times with fake covers. Get you all riled up emotionally. All this stuff is about emotional manipulation. I keep telling you that. And this one, they could, 2 a.m, they could pass by a 2/3 majority, and they've got it in the Assembly and Senate, a 5% wealth tax on everybody. And you watch this video. It's called Wipeout. It's State of Gold. That's the channel on YouTube. And go watch this video. I mean, they show you the actual wording that's in the referendum, because this referendum, I forgot how many pages he said it was. It's many, many pages long. But there's one clause in there that'll stop your heart. Now, this is what makes it difficult and why I have conversations every day with somebody about staying in California. Because they're also trying to put retroactive clauses into these tax laws. So let's say that they pass some kind of tax that's supposed to kick in, you know, December of 2026, it'll be retroactive if you were living here January 1st, 2026. Because they know when they pass these massive taxes, people are going to flee. They already are. So they're trying to hook you into like, oh yeah, well, if you decide to flee when this tax goes into effect, too late, because you were here January 1st. And it's really sick. It's really sick. And, it's why people, that's why the billionaires are actually fleeing now, because they don't know what's coming. They want to do this to everybody. And they think they're very proud of themselves. This is driven by these ultra left wing union leaders now, who are completely and utterly out of their minds. There's no point debating them. There's no point in lecturing them. You can't. They're crazy people. But they whip their followers up into a frenzy. The union workers in the healthcare industry sign this thing. Now, you know how much fraud has been proven to be in the healthcare industry, which is why the Trump administration is cutting some of the funding. Because that fraud is real. Medicaid? I mean, that whole hospice story is about Medicaid. Illegal alien health care, that's a Medicaid story. And so the Trump administration says, well, we're not funding this stuff. We're not funding hospice fraud. We're not funding illegal alien health care. So the unions are going, it's like, well, we'll get the funding out of the billionaires and we'll get people to vote for it by saying billionaires are evil. This'll set them straight. But they have to. They put a clause in there to go after all of us. And I know you don't want to believe it, and that's why I want you to look at the video. And you'll actually see in black and white the print. This is a real thing. John Slavitt is a serious guy. He's been a very successful entrepreneur and businessman for a long time. This is a real thing. And believe me, we've had many scams pulled on us. Like Prop 47, all right? I think you only need that example, I think, to make the point what Prop 47 actually did. That was supposed to be save our neighborhoods and schools. And it unleashed a tremendous amount of theft and public drug use. So whenever this billionaire tax gets on board, I mean, seriously, if Newsom is saying no, I will never understand all the hatred of wealthy, successful people. That is so completely opposite the way I have felt my whole life. Most of the people I know admired successful people. My God, they employ just millions and millions. This really is mental illness. This is beyond discussion and debate. It's just flat out insanity. But there's so much of it. All right, we come back. We're going to talk with Daniel Gus. Gus Report. He has been publicizing on the internet photos of a woman, speaking of crazy, in Studio City, and she's stealing Spencer Pratt from air signs. And he's been trying to track down who this crazy woman is. It's got some pretty clear photos. It's kind of fascinating detective work using the internet as a crowdsourcing tool. Deborah Mark is live in the KFI 24-hour newsroom.
0: That was what we were handed, a leaking tank or a tank that blows up.
17: Thousands of people remain under evacuation orders in Garden Grove after officials warned a leaking chemical tank could spill toxic material or explode. The Orange County Fire Authority says the 34,000-gallon tank at GKN Aerospace contains a flammable chemical used to make acrylic plastics. OC Fire Authority Division Chief Craig Covey says the tank could either rupture and spill thousands of gallons of chemicals or go into what they call a thermal runaway explosion.
0: If you've ever seen videos of tank cars on a railroad track blowing up and that fireball it puts out and it blows half the tank car a half a mile down the train track, that's the incident potential we are dealing with if this suffers a catastrophic failure.
17: He says a spill would be more ideal because they are prepared to prevent any liquids from entering the street or storm drains. There is no active plume and no injuries reported. Police in Long Beach are trying to figure out how a 4-year-old girl fell from the 5th floor of an apartment building. A woman was walking by the Urban Village Apartments on Long Beach Boulevard Wednesday night when she saw the girl land in front of her. This neighbor tells NBC4 the girl was bleeding from several places.
19: When they were taking her in the ambulance, the mother had finally came out. You know, it took her about like 10, 15 minutes just for her to even come out of there. She was saying she was in the bathroom. She was like, where's my baby? Where's my baby?
17: The girl was said to be in critical condition. The owner of a car wash in Van Nuys has filed a civil rights lawsuit against several federal agencies over injuries caused during an immigration raid last year. A lawyer says the 79-year-old was slammed to the ground, crushed under the weight of three agents, and taken to a detention center where he was held for 12 hours. He is suing for $50 million. Angels fans are planning to protest during tonight's game against the Texas Rangers in Anaheim. Some are encouraged to wear black for a so-called right field rebellion. Videos posted to social media this week show sell the team chants breaking out among fans. The message is directed at the longtime team owner. Through 51 games this season, the Angels are 17-34, putting them dead last in the league. A recent rat infestation caused a concession stand at the stadium to shut down recently, and a video went viral last weekend of a possum being caught in the stands during a game. And the woman at the center of a $250 million fraud case in Minnesota has been sentenced to nearly 42 years in prison. She ran the nonprofit Feeding Our Future, which claimed to have helped provide millions of meals to needy kids during the COVID-19 pandemic. The feds called it the single largest COVID-19 fraud scheme in the country. They say it included a web of partner organizations, phony distribution sites, kickbacks, and fake lists of children. The woman apologized in court yesterday, saying, "I understand I failed. I failed the public, my family, everyone." We're going to go to the 10 next.
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3: 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By the way, really, really good Spencer Pratt interview that my wife, Deborah Cobelt, did on YouTube. And I'm not saying that just because it's her. It really is good. Deborah Cobelt Live, that's her video podcast on YouTube. And Spencer Pratt was her guest. You should watch that. And it's also on the iHeartRadio app, audio only. All right. Daniel Gus is going to come on with us. I've been following this story he's been pushing online for a few days. There's some crazy young woman who is running around pulling down Spencer Pratt's signs, campaign signs. And she's been photographed. And Daniel's been trying to get the internet crowd to figure out who she is. They've enhanced these photos with AI to try to better identify the details. Let's get Daniel Gus to see what this is about, because I have found this entertaining. Daniel, how are you?
9: Hey, John. Thanks for having me back. I appreciate it.
3: Tell me where this originated here.
9: Well, it's funny. A couple of my friends, I get some of my best story leads from my friends at the local dog park, and one of them caught on their webcam for their home security, this lunatic who, if you see the photos on my Substack, danielgus.substack.com, or on at the Gus Report on Twitter, you'll see photos. This is a skank. I'm making up a nickname for her. She is a skankaroni. Honey, wherever you are, you can't go out now because you and your hideous tattoos, you are a skankaroni, and you can't go out now. And so I showed those photos to other friends of mine who live in that area, and there is a community watch group. And once I started asking, hey, did you see this person? Did you see this person? And I had all sorts of good angles of her. And again, on her left arm, really bad tattoos. So some of my best stories of corruption and failure in Los Angeles start at the dog park. So shout out to all my friends there. And I want to announce on the John Cobell show that a buddy of mine by the name of David Vahedi,
3: yeah,
9: he's a really good guy who's involved in a lot of civic issues, really good guy if you know him, he is now offering a $1,000 reward for the identity and arrest of this skank. Because it has to stop here. Somebody, according to the California Post, somebody else is trying this in North Hollywood. So let's find this, because now we have beautiful weather for everybody who's out barbecuing this weekend. Everybody except Nithya Raman, who doesn't want you to barbecue. She's not going to be able to wear T-shirts and tank tops because those tattoos, hideous ink, John.
3: Yeah, that is
9: going to be what leads to her arrest.
3: I am not a fan of women with excessive tattoos. I don't understand why you disfigure yourself with basically ugly graffiti. We should describe her. You describe her since you've been looking at her all week. Describe her physically.
9: I've had the misfortune of looking at this skank. She's probably about 5'2". We would call it the itty bitty blanky committee. Small chest, big butt. She may have lymphedema in the ankles, otherwise known as cankles, and a repulsive cursed look on her face, like somebody who's was raised to think that nobody else's opinion matters other than yours.
3: Yeah, she does look like she's sucking on a lemon there. And it looks like she's got blonde hair pulled back into a ponytail, big dark sunglasses, dark colored shorts, and the tank top, and running shoes.
9: Well, I think that we, by the way, the running shoes are white Nike high tops with dark laces. And I think we're using the phrase female quite loosely, because there's a lot of people out there who I'm having behind the scenes conversations with that wonder if it might not be a biological female. Right. I don't know, but a lot of people are saying that.
3: Well, you just can't tell. You just don't know.
9: Yeah.
3: And I'm not going to go look to find out, but she's giving off an impersonation, at least, of a female. That would be the first thing you think of. I'm surprised that nobody's identified her yet. I wonder if she's from out of town, if she's like some kind of strike force.
9: It could be. I didn't mean to cut you off, John. That could be, but here's why I think no. She's probably somebody from the neighborhood, because she's out walking. She was holding what looked like an energy drink in her hand. Mm. It was between 12 o'clock and 1 o'clock a few days ago. So she's walking around this very nice part of Sherman Oaks, Studio City, Valley Village in the middle of the day, which makes me think that because she wasn't thinking that those tattoos could be readily identified, and they will be, that she probably assumed nobody was watching and nobody was recording. So she could be from a strike force from somewhere else. My money says that she lives very close to this area.
3: Well,
9: And by the way, everybody who's out this weekend at Starbucks and Noah's Bagels and Ralph's Supermarket and the gym, or wherever you go on a holiday weekend, look for those tattoos and reach out to me. There's $1,000 reward with your name on it.
3: Well, we're going to sick the whole KFI audience on this case and explain where they can see all the photos again, your sites.
9: Sure, it's danielgus.substack.com. It's free. There's a lot of good stuff there about all of this stuff that I genuinely believe Spencer Pratt is going to confront directly and immediately. Mm. Also on Twitter, at the Gus Report.
3: Let me ask you one more question, since you talk to a million people and you're out there all the time. You actually show up to City Hall meetings. Does it feel like Pratt's got enough to make the runoff?
9: Absolutely. There is no question in my mind, but voters, please don't take that for granted.
3: No,
9: get the
3: no.
9: ballots in this weekend.
3: Yes, this is really important. So I don't want anyone, because he's getting a tremendous amount of attention, and I'm assuming it translates into votes. I don't know if it's enough to win outright or just make the runoff, but he's got to make the runoff, because then we got 6 months. And all hell's going to break loose.
9: Right. And let me point out to you that if we can get Spencer Pratt into the runoff, undoubtedly, most likely against Karen Bass, as bizarre as that seems, he's 30 years younger than Karen Bass, and she still has to be mayor. So she's going to be running against a guy who's in the prime of his life, young, and nothing but time to campaign against a 72-year-old Karen Bass, and it's going to show. Let's get him into the runoff. If we can't get him to win in 10 days on June 2nd, let's get him into the runoff, and he's going to be running against a much older and elderly Karen Bass, and it'll show.
3: Someone completely out of touch with everything. What's going on daily life in the streets, what's going on culturally. I mean, the ads that his fans are making for him, the AI ads, are so hysterical. And I could tell when she's been on television lately, she's really flustered. She doesn't know how to respond to them.
9: Right, and I'm telling you, I'm working on a story that's going to be eye-popping next week. My First Amendment attorney, a fantastic guy by the name of Paul Nicholas Boylan up in Davis, we are working on a story where we're going to show you that crime stats in Los Angeles have been falsified, artificially lowered, and the reason that I'm going to report why they're falsifying the crime stats. The LAPD has been doing this. In my belief, it's because of Karen Bass.
3: Oh, yeah.
9: You're going to be shocked at why they are claiming that they can't report, truthfully and transparently about crime stats. Watch my Substack next week. I'll report it for you.
3: All her stats are phony. Her crime stats, her homeless stats. It's all a pile of crap. Steaming crap. All right, Daniel, we'll talk next week when you get this other story out. All right, thank you for coming on.
9: Great. Thank you. Everybody have a great barbecue except Nithya Raman.
3: Okay. All right. We come back. Gavin Newsom has put out this childish tweet telling the public not to buy gas from Chevron. This insane insistence that he's trying to manipulate people's minds to make them not focus on the $2 worth of taxes and regulations he's added to the price of a gallon of gas. It's childish. It's silly. I'll tell you about it coming up. Deborah Mark is live in the KFI 24-hour newsroom.
17: Here is the latest. Officials are warning a chemical tank could explode in Garden Grove. And a new study says homeless people sleeping on the streets without camps reached the highest level in 4 years. We'll have more at the top of the hour. Going to the 210 next.
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16: Three staccato cries of Mayday and an eyewitness report of a mid-air explosion is about all that is known this morning of the British Columbia air disaster, which yesterday claimed 52 lives.
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0: 640 live everywhere on the iHeartRadio app. Coming up after 5 o'clock. Oh, yes, Michael Gates is coming on. Michael Gates, we've had on quite a bit when he was the city attorney of Huntington Beach. He was there for 10 years, and he was constantly at war with Sacramento and their obnoxious interference. Now he is running for attorney general to replace Rob Bonta. And we're going to have Michael to come on in just a few minutes to talk about his campaign against Bonta, who's running for re-election. Oh, and that guy's a slime bag, let me tell you. Also, two rounds of the Moist Line next hour as well. And we're on YouTube. You can subscribe on YouTube to our video, youtube.com/@JohnCobalt Show, youtube.com/@JohnCobalt Show. It always goes back to just how much basic intelligence you have, your IQ. And as you know, Gavin Newsom's IQ is about 93, based on his admitted 960 SAT score. I went on ChatGPT, and that's the calculation. Now, 93 is really on the low end of average. 89, you'd be below average. You'd be getting into vegetable range. So he's not very bright. There, this is the biggest driving weekend of the year. The gas is well over $6 in California, and it's $2 more than the rest of the country. And he is blaming Chevron. He has this fixation on Chevron, and he's lying. I mean, this is part of his narcissistic, psychopathic, pathological lying demeanor that apparently is hardwired into his brain. So on social media, he put, "Be sure to avoid Chevron," avoid in capital letters, saying that the branded Chevron gas costs drivers more at the pump than unbranded gas, which we all know. If you go to those generic stations, the gas is cheaper. And he thinks he's taking a big bite out of Chevron. Now, this is a guy who's successfully shut down most of the oil production in the state. And the oil, the biggest oil pipeline in the state, and has helped close down, well, really, it's his fault, they closed down a number of refineries. Chevron's still standing, and he wants to destroy them. And he blames Chevron for the, you know, the $6.50 gas when we're $2 more than the rest of the country. Now, you're asking why. It's because he claims they support Iran's war, and they make money off it. Now, because he only has a 93 IQ, he missed an important point. Many of your local gas stations are owned by local business owners. Chevron, they drill for the oil, they may refine the gas, they may distribute the gas to the service stations. The service stations pay for that franchise name. But the actual service station is owned by local people, just like McDonald's or Carl's Jr. or any number of chains. The parent companies don't own many of their own restaurants or gas stations or anything else. And that is well known, and he should know, and he probably does know, but he figures you're stupid. And you're going to get all whipped up. Chevron's bad. Stop it. Most of the gas stations, you're just hurting local business people. He's so stupid. Just stupid. I mean, like, the business owners in this state haven't suffered enough from him. And he likes to pass himself off as a small business owner, because the Getty family gifted him all these wineries and hotels and restaurants. Do you know the Getty started 10 out of his 11 businesses? Which contributes to his lack of self-esteem, because he knows, basically he's a grifter. He just takes the Getty money. And here's the post from Ross Allen, a spokesman for Chevron. Most Chevron stations are independently owned and operated. And in many cases, including this one, it's run by small business owners. Apparently signs at a Chevron station, somebody put up signs that said, Sacramento policies did this, now you pay more. These are signs at the pumps paid for by Chevron. And so he got so pissed at it, he's lashing out at Chevron. But he's a moron. And the majority of... citizens in the state have been pleased having a moron run things, especially the women. He gets 65% of the women vote. Apparently, they're happy having a good-looking stooge and a handsome vegetable running the state. More coming up, and we're going to talk with Michael Gates, who's running for Attorney General against Rob Bonta, who's Newsom's mini-stooge. Deborah Mark is live in the KFI 24-hour newsroom.
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2: Hazmat evacuations. I'm Deborah Mark, live from the KFI 24-hour newsroom. Officials warn a chemical tank could explode in Garden Grove, forcing evacuation orders for about 40,000 people. The Orange County Fire Authority says the 34,000-gallon tank at GKN Aerospace contains a toxic and highly flammable chemical used to make acrylic plastics. Division Chief Craig Covey says fire crews spent hours trying to cool the tank, but officials say conditions got worse overnight.
3: That tank, when it heated up on the first day, actually bulged. It got to a point where it does what we call a blevy, which is a boiling liquid expanding vapor explosion.
2: He says the other possibility is that the tank will just rupture and spill 7,000 gallons of the chemical, a situation he says they are ready for. There's no active gas leak or plume in the area, but he did warn residents to heed the evacuation warnings and stay out of the area. The overall population of homeless people in three neighborhoods in L.A., Hollywood, Skid Row, and Venice, remained flat in 2025, according to a RAND study that came out today. But homeless people sleeping on the streets without camps, known as rough sleepers, reached the highest level in 4 years. That study found the number of those homeless individuals rose by 20% last year. A Trump administration lawyer has been fired for cherry-picking jurors against ICE protesters.
4: Senator Dick Durbin has fired Sherry Mecklenburg as an attorney for the Senate Judiciary Committee. A judge in Illinois accused her of vindictive prosecution with a grand jury over a confrontation between protesters and ICE agents in September. All charges were dropped in what became known as the Broadview 6 case. Transcripts showed a grand jury refused to indict the defendants, but Mecklenburg excused the jurors who disagreed with the government's case and kept the ones in favor of indictment. Attorneys for the Broadview 6 say they intend to file a claim with President Trump's new anti-weaponization fund for people targeted by the government. Michael Crozier, KFI News.
2: The human smuggling case against Kilmar Abrego Garcia